0: sector, the earlier flood has now been cleared. All lanes are open approaching Freedom Parkway, with traffic starting to improve throughout Midtown and downtown Atlanta. Elsewhere in Fulton County, we're still watching that stalled vehicle on I-20 eastbound near I-285 on the west side. Right now, no lanes are blocked, but delays are starting to build in that area. Also in Fulton County, a stalled vehicle on Georgia 400 northbound near Haysbridge Road in Alpharetta is blocking one right lane, so expect slower traffic as you head throughout that stretch. From the Trustell.com Traffic Center, Triple Team Traffic, 95.5 WSB.
1: I'm WSB meteorologist Christina Edwards. Partly cloudy skies this evening, dodging a few heavy downpours, but those will come to an end later on tonight. Lows settling to the mid to upper 60s. Tomorrow, partly cloudy, a few pop-up showers and thunderstorms, highs in the mid 80s. Friday, partly cloudy skies with afternoon pop-up storms, high 85.
2: Looking at Storm Tracker radar, we do have some showers along the I-20 corridor. It's moving also to the northeast, and we've got showers in Carroll County, Paulding, and reaching into West Cobb County. We also have some showers moving out east into Rockdale and Newton counties. 75 degrees in Decatur right now, 76 in Doraville, and 76 in Dallas, 73 degrees right here in Midtown. 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I'm Michelle Wright, 95.5 WSB.
3: Every Wednesday she joins me. I meant to give you her music, Trent. That's my fault. Don't worry about it. But every Wednesday she joins me, and her name is Carolyn Bordeaux. She is a former congresswoman out of Gwinnett County. We've been doing this since the lead up to the 2024 presidential election. And I got to tell you, I have been looking for this particular Wednesday for about 6 months now. Let's talk about the primaries last night. Sister, let's start on your side of the fence. Keisha Lance Bottoms, no runoff. Yep. I said last night that probably it's a show of strength. It's a show of power. To get into no runoff with seven candidates in a race is unheard of. Your thoughts?
4: Well, I don't know that it's unheard of. I have gotten into one against in a five-way primary and been able to get out without a runoff, too. So it happens. Occasionally people can have these big races. But, I've thought a lot about it, and, you know, there's not a lot of evidence that she ran a particularly vigorous campaign. There's a natural propensity in the Democratic electorate to support women candidates and to support black women. That happens very naturally, and in fact, the all up the ballot, it is very frequent that the black woman will be the dominant party in the primaries. So, I guess did she run a big campaign, or did the other guys just fail to run good campaigns themselves? The burden was on them to run really good campaigns in order to peel the voters away from her.
3: Let me ask you this, because I saw during this election, I did see several well-informed insiders, consultant types who were telling the other candidates that if you do want to win, you have to go hard. You can't just play this nice guy role. Do you think that that played a role based on what you just said about running a stronger campaign from her challengers? You're breaking. Hey, Carolyn.
4: The challengers did not.
3: Carolyn, you're breaking up. You're breaking up a little bit.
4: Okay, let me just try putting you on a different headphone.
3: Okay,
4: is that better?
3: Yes, go ahead.
4: Okay, great. So I think one thing that a lot of folks get into these races and don't realize that is, in order to move the needle for these kind of statewide races in a really serious way, you have to raise millions of dollars just to stand up the basic campaign, to have the field campaign, to have the earned media, things like that. So you can imagine voters in the voting booth, and they're just naturally, they're going to vote for the woman candidate, right? And she was the only one, basically. There's another woman kind of way down there, but she's the only one with kind of name recognition. And so she was naturally going to, you know, win, everything else being equal. So the challenge for the men was to peel the voters off of that natural propensity. And none of them stood up the kind of campaigns that could have done that, right? They need

0: to raise a lot more money. They need to have a much more vigorous campaign out there. And what I saw them doing was actually they all, instead of, you know, going after the front runner. And so that's what happened.
1: Right. And you raise, I think you raise an excellent point. Do you think, though, their thinking was, because there is a thought process that goes into it, if the base of the Democrat Party is 60% African-American women, how do I attack that African-American woman without pissing off that 60%? Does that become the problem for a candidate running up against a Keisha Lance Bottoms candidacy?
0: Yeah, so it is challenging. You have to, it's a delicate. It's not 60% black women. It's 60% female.
1: Female, right? Okay.
0: So,
1: okay.
0: So around 50% black.
1: Okay.
0: And then, yeah, so it's smaller. It's not the majority of voters are going to be black women. But it's a huge voting block, right? So, yes, you do have to be very circumspect. A lot of, black women that I know are very pragmatic. They want to win. And I think there was plenty of room for those candidates to make a much stronger case that, you know, Keisha Lance Bottoms, she's going to have a very steep hill to climb to win this race.
1: Now, let's go further into the onto the Democrat side. Nabila Parks and Josh McLaurin, that was for Lieutenant Governor on the Lieutenant Governor side. Your thoughts on that? Josh McLaurin, a rising star in a Democrat Party. Nabila Parks jumped into that race late. What are your thoughts on that side, in that race?
0: That is a very interesting race. Yes, both of them were state senators. Actually, I am stunned that Josh did as well as he did. Remember, there's always that choice and a vote 60% female. 60% of the Democratic voters are women, and they tend to favor women candidates.
1: Right.
0: So neither Josh nor Nabila raised enough money to really have a very serious that kind of multi-million dollar campaign that can really get to the voters statewide. And yet Josh pulled it, got a plurality. So so that's very interesting to me. And I'm not 100% sure, why that happened. And that is one of the only races in this entire slate where you see that kind of thing happening, where the man is ahead in that kind of way.
1: Right. Let's go down to the judicial races. Now, this is what I said last night, and I know the answer, but I don't want to believe that's the answer, right? But these two women, Miracle Rankin Jen Jordan, they ran as a team. The Democrats ran them as a team. Two women. In every ad, they were both together. On the yard signs, they were together. The mailers, they were together. They ran as a team. Taking out the messaging, how is it that Jen Jordan's race was called almost at like 8:30 almost, and Michelle Rankin got so close, and they ran together? Besides the answer, race and gender, is there anything else?
0: I think it's that race and gender again, but it also points to, unfortunately, from my perspective, the failure of the Democratic Party to effectively stick the D and the R label to the different candidates. So what you saw, right, people go in there, they see Charlie Bethel versus Miracle Rankin, right? All the Democratic voters go, woman.
1: right.
0: And so, and all of the Republican voters go, man. And some of the Democratic voters, maybe a few, go, oh, incumbent. And they vote for the incumbent, right? Because that's also a very powerful thing to have that I next to your name.
1: Absolutely. Right?
0: So he squeaked it out, right? But then they go in, they see the next race, that is, who's the woman there?
1: Sarah Warren.
0: That is Jen Jordan and, Sarah Warren. And they go in and go, okay, now what do we do? They're two women up against each other. Well, I guess, I see the I next to the incumbent, and they go, I, right?
1: Gotcha.
0: And so it is always things like that. And I've seen over and over in Georgia, Republicans go and they do the same thing. They just kind of do it in the reverse. They have a strong preference for white men. And so you end up with, so what we now have, what we're going to have is a slate almost entirely of black women on the Democratic side. and a slate almost entirely of white men on the Republican side.
1: Unless Vernon Jones beats Tim Fleming, which we're not sure that's going to happen.
0: Yeah, you got Fitz Johnson, too. I think
1: Fitz came out of his run. Yeah, no, he's he won 50. I think he's no, he's in a runoff. He is in a runoff.
0: Yeah.
1: No, Fitz is not in a runoff. Josh Tolbert is in a runoff. So Fitz will be on a ballot. So we will have an African-American man. And it's quite possible on the Democrat side, at the top of the ticket, you have John Ossoff, who's an incumbent. So here's question around that, because you're raising some great points for your side. Does a Keisha Lance Bottoms for governor and a John Ossoff incumbent senator, do they campaign together? You know, I know it's illegal technically, but do they do with what Warnock and Stacey did when they were kind of on the same stage a lot? Do you see that happening? I said it was going to happen last night. Do you agree with that statement?
0: I don't know. I think one Keisha needs to do right out of the gate is to figure out how to address some of the lines of attack that are going to come at her. Things like crime in Atlanta when she was mayor. I think if she has some good answers for that, I think if she has a strong message around, you know, rising costs, you know, the cost of healthcare, the cost of housing, you know, everything is just, we're sucking wind as a state here. If she has some strong messaging around that, then they'll be on the stage together. But we're going to have to see. I think there'll be some question about that.
1: Gotcha. Now let's come over to my side, my sister. I told you we're going to go a little longer tonight. Come over to my side. I want to read a statement to you. This just dropped by the Ossoff team earlier today. I'm going to read it to you. And the strongest language from Ossoff so far. After Brian Kemp's crushing refusal to run for Senate, Trump puppets Collins and Dooley have made themselves terminally inseparable from the toxic president. Now the failed congressman, who is only a congressman because his daddy was a congressman, and the failed coach, who was only a coach because his daddy was a coach, limp into a month-long race to the bottom that will surely leave both broke and unelectable. Meanwhile, the juggernaut Ossoff campaign will continue building insurmountable momentum to win decisively in November. It's Ellie Daugherty, communications director, who I know very well. Your thoughts on that strong, very strong, I would say Trump-esque type comment coming from the Ossoff campaign?
0: I know. I'm going to say it. Clearly, the Democrats have been taking notes from the Republicans. Usually, you only get spice like that from the Republicans. Well, I mean, that's obviously, you know, some of the lines of attack. And if I'm John Ossoff, I'm going to hang, you know, all of the problems that are happening, you know, the war in Iran, the closure of the Strait of Hormuz, the high gas prices, the high health care prices, the 350,000 Georgians who are not getting health insurance. I mean, there's a long, long, the corruption in the administration. I would hang it around their necks, and it could sink.
1: Now, on our side, right, we just talked about Keisha Lance Bottoms. You ran down that uphill battle that you say she has. As you know, I'm for Burt Jones. Everybody knows that. It's no secret. But both Burt Jones and Rick Jackson have tied themselves to Donald Trump. What do you see happening there? Does that allow Keisha some kind of wiggle room from the uphill climb that she may have that you talked about earlier?
0: Yeah, so I mean, she has a path. There is a path there that is tied to, you know, the economy and the cost. And, you know, I just point out the legislature just passed a billion-dollar tax cut that they didn't pay for. They've created a structural deficit in the state budget. I mean, that's, you know, the financial mismanagement. And they're on that. You know, certainly if I were advising her campaign, I would lean on pretty hard.
1: Let's go down. I talked about it earlier. We've got Tim Fleming versus Vernon Jones. Was that shocking to you that Vernon Jones is in a runoff?
0: Yes, it is. He is a very colorful character. he is now in your party. So at any rate, I'm sure there'll be no shortage of entertainment.
1: And so going forward, right, so we have these runoffs, right? What is the runoff that you're looking at on your side, on the Democrat side, besides McLaurin and Nabila Parks? What is another runoff on your side that you find fascinating? I'll tell you mine. You tell me yours.
0: Okay. Well, you've already taken the one that I am so interested to see what happens in that one. Because, you know, my prior is that, you know, Democratic Party, they vote for the woman, they vote for the black woman, and Nabila is a Bangladeshi, you know, it's from an immigrant community. But, you know, that was one that just by the natural winds and tides, I would think she would win, but Josh is putting up a really stiff fight. So I'm curious about how that one's going to go.
1: For me, it's Judge Penny Brown Reynolds and Dana Barrett. That's the fascinating runoff to me. Judge Penny Brown Reynolds, they're running for Secretary of State. Depending on who comes out on my side, it's a winnable seat for the Democrat. And I'm not saying anything except I'm just talking here, you know, playing, you know, parlor politics conversation. But to see Penny Brown Reynolds do so well against a former commissioner with legislative experience, and two women, your thoughts?
0: Yeah, so Dana Barrett is someone who's capable of running a really formidable campaign. That's going to be an interesting one as well. I do think in a you know, in these runoffs, what you really get into is who can turn out voters. These are very low turnout elections. Be great to get rid of them, by the way. At least putting that plug. Ranked choice voting, we could do without.
1: Right. But, let me ask you.
0: I think Dana Barrett is the one who would be able to turn people out, but I don't know. You know, you have some of the racial dimensions there too.
1: Right. Let me ask you this, and this is what I appreciate about having you on, is that you're not afraid to say what's happening. You know what I mean? That it's an African American woman. That is something. So you're saying that you would be for five people in a primary, whoever gets 32%. That's the winner? Is that what you're saying?
0: No. I want ranked choice voting, right? Okay. You go through. You go, this is my first choice. This is my second choice. This is my third choice. So somebody doesn't get over 50%. Then they go, okay, you know, we knock out the lowest candidate and we reallocate all of the votes to the second choice person for that one, right? And then
1: you keep going.
0: Then you go to the next one and you keep going until you have a winner that's over 50%.
1: Why do you not like runoffs?
0: Because, you know, when you think about why we have them, I think the idea was that somebody should get at least half of the electorate, right?
1: Right.
0: In order to be the nominee or order to make it or to be the finalist. But that's not really what happens. We all know what happens is these runoffs are very low turnout affairs, very quirky, really often tend to really play to extreme the base, right? And the more extreme candidates. So and further, they're expensive. So ranked choice voting, I think, would save us all a lot of time and heartache and probably produce some better outcomes in terms of having, you know, qualified candidates make it to the end.
1: So let's go back to the Democrat side for governor. You talked about the men that ran against Keisha. I owe Bill Crane a steak dinner because I thought that it was going to be Keisha and Jeff Duncan. You spoke highly of Jeff Duncan. What do you think happened to Jeff Duncan?
0: So I do think the other candidates saw him as a threat, and so particularly Jason Estevez, and they really turned on him and were running a number of negative ads about him. So I think that was a piece of it. He had to raise a lot of money to break out, and I think, you know, when you get into the people who are unfamiliar with how the Democratic primary process works, you know, come into it and don't really realize that, you know, you have to really take on. The primary is a very, very serious campaign. You have to raise a lot of money. The other thing that he just was not able to do was to get enough sort of black validators to come in behind him. And one of the things, for instance, that I did, and John Ossoff did, is, you know, even before we got into the race, we wanted to make sure that we had some strong support in the black community before we even started, because it's not even worth starting unless you've got that in place. And he kind of jumped in before he had that in place.
1: In place, right. And the fact that he's skipped over from Republican, that's the obvious thing. But there's a meme going around with Jeff Duncan's black supporters. And you're right. Many of them were little known in the black community, but known, but did not carry much political weight. They carried maybe activist weight, NAACP rate, but not political weight. And they're two different things. Would you agree with that?
0: Yes, yeah. And one of the challenges that Democrats have in terms of running non-black candidates is it used to be that the old civil rights leaders, John Lewis, you know, Andrew Young, people like that would help anoint, in a sense, candidates that were not black, you know, and say that, okay, they're safe
1: right.
0: for the black community to vote for. And their voice, you know, of course, you know, John Lewis passed away, you know, Andrew Young is, you know, gotten older, you know, their voice is much diminished now. And so there isn't that kind of validator anymore that carries that kind of weight. Maybe a Stacey Abrams would, maybe a Warnock would. But, you know, it's really hard for candidates like Jeff to get that kind of support.
1: That being said, I know we got to go to break, Trent. If we can just chill for a second, because this I've got to ask this follow-up question to Carolyn. Does that, what you just said, does that play to moving forward in this new world with redistricting, with Democrat, you know, safe seats going away, does that become more important that African Americans may need to relook at how they choose candidates for office?
0: The Democrats are going to be really challenged. They need to expand their coalition or be eviscerated. Right. And that is something I've been talking about for a long time. And, you know, I appreciate the black leadership, some excellent black leadership, excellent black candidates. But they have to realize that, you know, the black community makes up 35% of the state of Georgia. And that's not a majority. They've got to find a way to get a majority. And they really need to find a way to expand, you know, beyond just trying to get to 50%, you know, plus one.
1: My sister, Carolyn Bordeaux, former congresswoman out of Gwinnett County. I've been waiting 6 months for this conversation. My sister, okay. We'll talk to you next Wednesday.
0: Okay. Have a good night. Take care. Bye.
1: We'll be right back. Coming up in the studio with me is Lieutenant Governor runoff candidate Greg Dolezal. He's joining me next. We'll be right back. It's a different kind of Shelley Winter Show. I hope you like it. We'll be right back.
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13: Good evening. It's 8:30. I'm Michelle Wright, and the news is being brought to you by Solomon Brothers. Our top local story this hour, the weather as the rain tapers off for just a little bit here in Metro Atlanta. There still is a flash flood warning that remains in effect for areas of Fulton and DeKalb counties through 11:15 this evening. It comes on the heels of inches of rain that fell, flooding the downtown connector this afternoon, explains WSB meteorologist Christina Edwards.
14: As much as 2.5 to 3 inches of rain fell over Midtown and downtown Atlanta between 3:30 and 5:30 p.m. Wednesday evening.
13: However, that downpour caused the connector at Baker Street to shut down for a period of time because of that flooding. Two cars stuck in the water. One driver had to be rescued from the roof of their vehicle. After crews cleared out the drains along the side of the highway, the water receded and traffic began to flow once again. A Cherokee County teacher is honored for the role that she played in the prosecution of a child abuse case.
15: Kelsey Montgomery is presented the District Attorney's Hero Award during a Cherokee County School Board work session. Superintendent Mary Elizabeth Davis says teachers are often unsung heroes in the lives of students. 3 years ago, Montgomery observed signs a student in her class was being physically abused at home. She documented her observations until the child was ready to speak up. DA Susan Treadway says Montgomery embodies the profound impact teachers can have beyond the classroom. Bill Caiaccio, 95.5 WSB.
13: Wall Street will be watching for first quarter earnings from the world's biggest retailer, Walmart, that are due out tomorrow.
16: We'll look for same store sales to rise nearly 4% because Walmart, because of its size, has been able to absorb a lot of the higher wholesale costs that it pays without passing those prices on to its shoppers. And higher gas prices may have brought a lot more drivers to its gas pumps last quarter. Investors, though, will want to know what Walmart has to say about the strength of the consumer, including the wealthier ones it's been able to attract, and how inflation is impacting their spending. I'm Bloomberg's Tom Busby for 95.5 WSB.
13: When it comes to home ownership, women are far outpacing men, especially in some age groups when it comes to purchasing.
17: Between July of 2024 and June of 2025, single Gen Z women made up 35% of all home buyers of their generation, almost double the rate of single Gen Z men. Gen Z, by the way, is typically people under the age of 29. The National Association of Realtors says single women across all generations made up a quarter of all home buyers, while single men accounted for just 11%.
13: Sherry Preston reports older generations and married couples represent the largest share overall of home buyers across the country. And former Massachusetts Democratic Congressman Barney Frank has died, reports Stephen Portnoy.
18: The boisterous Bostonian was the first member of Congress to voluntarily come out as gay in 1987. 2 years later, Barney Frank's House colleagues voted to reprimand him for unknowingly allowing his roommate to run a prostitution ring out of their home. Over his 16 terms in the House, Frank was a pugnacious defender of Democratic Party principles, who also occasionally challenged liberal orthodoxy. As chair of the House Financial Services Committee during the Great Recession, Frank authored key banking reforms in the bill that became known as the Dodd-Frank Act.
13: Barney Frank was 86. It is 8:33, and that means it is now time for live team coverage of traffic and weather. We are checking in with Brianna Rose in the WSB 24-hour traffic center. Hey, Brianna, what's it looking like out there?
19: Good evening, Michelle. Better news on the downtown connector. The earlier flood has now been cleared. All lanes are back open, approaching Freedom Parkway. Traffic starting to improve through Midtown and downtown Atlanta. Up in Cherokee County, we're watching a crash on I-75 northbound near Alabama Road. Right now, no lanes are blocked, but you can still see some delays building throughout that stretch as traffic moves around that scene. I'm Brianna Rose, Triple Team Traffic, 95.5 WSB.
14: This is WSB meteorologist Christina Edwards. Partly cloudy, warm and muggy this evening with a few heavy downpours rolling through. Lows tonight in the mid to upper 60s. Tomorrow, partly cloudy, pop-up showers and thunderstorms in the afternoon, high 86. A mix of sun and clouds on Friday with afternoon thunderstorms, highs in the mid 80s.
13: Currently, we have 76 degrees in Lithia Springs. We've got a report of 77 in Riverdale. It's 72 right here in Midtown. More news head your way at 9 o'clock. Breaking news when it happens. I'm Michelle Wright, 95.5 WSB.
1: Coming up next in studio with me is Lieutenant Governor candidate who is in a runoff, Greg Dolezal. He joins me next on the Shelley Winter Show. Runoff Wednesday. We'll be right back.
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1: The Shelley Winter Show, live, local, topical, and relevant. And today, tomorrow, and possibly Friday, we are doing runoff races, candidates that are in runoffs on both sides, if they will join us. And tonight, we have in the studio with me Lieutenant Governor candidate Greg Dolezal, who's in a runoff for Lieutenant Governor. Congratulations, my friend.
2: Thank you, brother. I appreciate it.
1: And so what happens next? Where do you go from here? You're in a runoff now.
2: Four-week sprint, man. 27 days. To the next election day. So we went from a scenario of seven guys and gals in this race to now there's two. And so before, and you know this, you've been watching this race, it was essentially everybody's just fighting for oxygen, right? We're trying to build name ID. We're trying to get our name out there. Nobody's really hitting each other because we don't have the money to hit each other.
1: Would you have, though, because you all know each other. You've all worked together.
2: Yeah, I mean, we're friends. And so it was a little awkward, honestly, because you're running against guys. I've worked on bills with, you know, Steve Gooch and I worked on school choice together. You know, David Clark and I worked on local bills together for Forsyth County. Blake Tillery was the appropriations chairman. I was the vice chairman. So all of these guys we've worked with, John Kennedy, who's in the runoff with me, was my mentor in the Senate. And so these are all friends, but there are differences. And so ultimately, you know, the elections are opportunities to show voters who you are. And so we did that in the first round. That's what we'll do in the second round. The good news, I think, for the voters is I don't see this one getting nasty. I don't think you'll see a bunch of people beating up on each other for the next 4 weeks.
1: That being said, what will be your message for the runoff? What was your message to get to the runoff? What's your message? What's the Greg Dolezal message to the voters?
2: Yeah, I've been the conservative workhorse in the Senate. I think we're in a fight to save America. I think the American dream is dying. I think that we're losing the middle class right before our very eyes. People feel squeezed. They can't afford gas, groceries, and childcare. The Republican Party has to provide answers for them. We were talking about this on the break. This is not the country club Republican Party anymore. This is the party of the working class. We have to deliver real solutions for working class people. It is unacceptable to me that the average age of a first-time homebuyer in America is 41 years old. I mean, how does the American dream survive the average home buyer not paying off their 30-year mortgage until they're 71? It's not going to work, and so we've got to fix it.
1: So what do you say to Democrats who will run against you or, you know, whoever gets out of the runoff in any race, governor, senator, anything? What do you say to those Democrats who say, well, you guys are in charge, we put it at your feet?
2: Well, some of this is macro, right? I mean, you can't go through double-digit inflation during the Biden era and not have a long tail to that, right? So the housing prices and values have increased. Property taxes have gone up along with those. People are getting absolutely crushed by property taxes. You got old people that can't afford to pay that rent to the government every single year, and they're losing their homes. And so I would actually say to the Democrats, so much of this problem is downstream of Bidenomics. And so it's going to take some time for us to fix that. And the state obviously has a limited purview over the macro financial economic situation. But there are things that we can do at the state level to improve the lives of every single person in Georgia, whether a Democrat or Republican.
1: Give us some examples, because this is what you would be answering you're running on, correct?
2: Yeah, absolutely. So property taxes, simple, right? You got to cap them. You got to lower them. You've got to force these local governments to go on a diet. Georgia's got the highest income tax in the Southeast. That should not be true 4 years after I'm lieutenant governor. Just talked about housing. Metro Atlanta leads the nation in hedge funds and private equity groups using foreign investment money to buy single family homes and turn them into rental properties. I had a bill, bipartisan bill this year that came out of the Senate to ban hedge funds, private equity groups, and all foreign investors from buying single family homes in Georgia. Some of these things are things that Republicans and Democrats can agree on. Some of the tax cuts they'll fight us on, but those tax cuts do help put money in the pockets of everyday Georgians. I think that's the right answer.
1: What else? Property taxes you mentioned, your bill that you mentioned, which I thought was a great bill when it came out. I heard some of my what I would call my pro-capitalist Republican friends saying, you know, it's controlling businesses, and I'm like, no, it's not the same thing. So I applaud you for that bill. What else are you running on in this runoff?
2: Something you and I are very, very passionate on. We got like a quarter of the way there is school choice and parental choice. So I wrote the Georgia.
1: What's the difference? You say
2: same thing.
1: Okay. Gotcha.
2: It's just how you want to phrase it.
1: Gotcha.
2: But I wrote the Georgia Promise Scholarship Act. We passed it 2 years ago. Governor Kemp signed it. Went into effect last year. About 10,000 students now are able to take their state tax dollars and pursue an education opportunity, the family's choice. I think that should be universal, available to every family and every student in the state of Georgia, the same way that it is in Florida, Tennessee, Texas, Iowa, Arizona. Go down the list. There is a school choice revolution that has happened in America, and Georgia only dipped their toe in the water. I think Georgia needs to take the plunge.
1: School choice, my issue. I have two. The other one I won't mention while you're here, but I'll mention it tomorrow or something. But school choice is the issue for me. What holds that up? Because the people want it. You go around the state, people want it. What holds it up?
2: Shelley, it's amazing because when you say people want it, you're exactly right. Republicans poll like 90% in favor of this. Democrats poll like 70% in favor of this. And what holds it up is the education establishment, the bureaucrats, the unions, the quasi-unions, the politicians, the elected officials who are afraid of, you know, making their school board mad. So what holds it up is the same thing that I would tell you I think holds up a lot of the good stuff that I think that we can do in Georgia. And that is the predominant disposition of so many elected officials is when there's a hard issue, just hide under your desk, wait for it to blow over, come up for air, run for reelection every other year, go hang out with the lobbyists, go on the summer trips, the free paid vacations. Just don't make anybody mad. Don't make the AJC mad. But also don't move the needle to make anybody's life better. Just stay in office at all costs. And so I think that it's political expediency.
1: We're in the studio with Greg Dolezal. He's in a runoff for lieutenant governor, and he's joining us in a studio. When you're running for office in a race like this, you talked about knowing everybody, and there's differences, and you talked about some of those differences. One thing that I know that it seems to me at the local level, I'm not talking about the loud people on radio or on social media, data centers. It seems like local communities don't want data centers, or at least they want them slowed down. As lieutenant governor, if you were to win, what are your thoughts?
2: Couple of simple things. The state should not be subsidizing them. We Republicans, I wasn't in office at the time in 2018, put into place a tax abatement program for data centers. It came up for renewal in 2022. I was one of nine senators that voted against it. That was Democrat and Republican bipartisan opposition, but we were in the minority. That tax credit last year cost the state $1.5 billion. And cost the local municipalities $1.3 billion. So call it a $2.8 billion giveaway to data centers. Got to get rid of it. Principle number one. Principle number two, no eminent domain for the expansion of private business. Eminent domain is something that you can use in limited reasons to widen a road or something like that. But I visited Ansley Brown down in Coweta County.
1: That's the lady that spoke on TikTok. Go ahead.
2: Yeah, unbelievable.
1: That.
2: Unbelievable. Right. Young lady. I'm not sure how old she is, but she is fighting for her mother's home. And so I spent some time with Ansley and her mom and saw the current easement that they've got down there is 100 yards wide. And they're saying, no, we got to come 200 feet onto your property, take down all your trees, tear down your house to build even more transmission lines. And these are lines that are feeding capacity for these data centers. I think that's wrong. I think that we need to be bold, stand up and fight against that. These communities, man, they are white hot right now. They are angry. They're frustrated. They don't think their local elected officials are listening to them. They don't understand why there's so many data centers coming to Georgia. And the reason there's so many data centers coming to Georgia is because people put this tax incentive in place, and it's an electromagnet that's sucking them here.
1: Right.
2: And so you got to turn that electromagnet off, figure out the best path forward. Obviously, we need to have technology in America, but you've got to find the balance right now. And it's so out of whack right now that it's a big problem.
1: Greg Dolezal is in the studio with me. I got just a couple more minutes, right? What are your thoughts on the Republican Party right now? We talked about it a little bit off air, but I just want to get your thoughts because everything you're saying, it's good stuff, right? So just give me your thoughts on where we are as a party right now.
2: I think there's some disconnect between the elected officials and the everyday people. I think that for so often the culture at the state capitol in D.C. has been to take care of the people that take care of you. You know, you come to Atlanta, you go to dinner every night at Bones, Chops, and Hal's, and then you got to figure out a way to make your friends happy. And the everyday people that I've driven around the state and talked to are sick and tired of that. They want junkyard dog fighters. They want people that recognize they can't afford life right now and people that are committed to fighting for the same principles while they're in session that they campaign on. People are tired of politicians who campaign like Donald Trump and then go govern like Mitt Romney. And so they feel like that elected officials, Republicans especially, are feckless. They don't understand why we can't pass the Save America Act. They don't understand how we gave the president the trifecta in D.C. and nothing seems to get done. And I think that there's a similar tension that's grown in Georgia where they're like, okay, yeah, you moved our income tax from 6% to 5%. Okay, cool. That saved me $1,000 a year if I make $100,000. I need more than that.
1: Right.
2: And people are frustrated.
1: Do you think that led? Do you think that had a role to play in the Democrats more ballots being pulled for Democrats and Republicans in this primary season?
2: I think there's always an enthusiasm gap when you're the party that's out of power. We felt that when Biden was in power and he was doing all the crazy stuff he was doing, and he was calling us fascists and ultra MAGA and all that kind of stuff. So there's a righteous indignation I think that rises up in people when they see things like that happening. I think on the Democrat side, there's just an incredible amount of Trump derangement syndrome, and that's really driving them. And so it's a little bit different than the Biden era, I would say, in its origin, but it is a similar level of intensity. And we have to ensure that we don't have headwinds heading into November around the economy so that we can level out that intensity.
1: Last question before we let you go, and I appreciate you coming in studio. You're on the elevator. You've got a voter, may have voted for Mr. Gooch or one of the other, Blake Tillery or one of the other candidates that did not make it into a runoff. What do you say to that person who voted, but now you've got to earn their vote? What's your 2-minute elevator speech to them?
2: If you voted for David Clark, Steve Gooch, or Blake Tillery, you did so because you thought they were a conservative. And I am too. And those guys are my friends. And if you're now at a point where you've got a binary choice and you're still looking for the most conservative person, that's me. I've got a record for everything from banning vaccine passports in Georgia, passing the school choice bill. I wrote the Riley Gaines Act. I wrote the bill to ban DEI mandates. I have moved the needle on the issues that matter to the conservatives and to the base. And I don't have fear. You know, I stood up to Fannie Willis, took her on. You know all about that. And there's just a record there. I sued Brad Raffensperger on Monday. Over the use of this election bunker. And so I think that our base of people, and people felt this about Steve and David and
1: Blake. Now, was the bunker thing real?
2: The bunker thing's real. And we're going to go to court again on it in about 9 days. But the bunker thing is real. There is this election night reporting room where, for whatever reason, the bipartisan poll watchers are not allowed. The members of the state election board are not allowed.
1: Because I'm hearing that it's not even a real thing. So this
2: it's
1: is
2: 100% a real thing.
1: So the ballots come in, and that's where they count. Where they tabulate.
2: No, they don't count or tabulate. Those are counted and tabulated. There is some confusion around this. They count and tabulate them locally. The locals then send via electronically the vote counts to the election night reporting room. The Secretary of State's team reviews those, make sure they match up with the data they have, ask any questions if they have them, and then ultimately send that to the website. So it is a process ultimately what we all looked at last night. And I think it's
1: so you're just asking for people to watch the process.
2: Bipartisan poll watchers in the room, just like they are in the ballot box, at the polling places, just like they are where the votes are being tabulated.
1: Now, when is this court case? When are you guys?
2: I think it's scheduled for the 28th or 29th of May.
1: All right. Where can people get in touch with the campaign?
2: GregDolezal.com, Dolezal for GA on X. We're posting stuff there every day.
1: All right, my man. Congratulations again for the runoff. Good luck to you. Shelley went to show. We will be right back.
3: 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It's 852 in the Trustell.com traffic center. Heads up if you're traveling in DeKalb County through East Atlanta. Construction continues on I-20 eastbound near Moreland Avenue with 2 lanes blocked. If you're traveling through Decatur and Panthersville, watch for more construction delays on I-20 westbound near Flat Shoals and Candler Road. Left lanes are blocked there, so be mindful if you're traveling throughout that stretch. I'm Brianna Rose, Triple Team Traffic, 95.5 WSB.
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1: Ladies and gentlemen, it's the Shelley Winter Show. I know the show was different tonight, and I did that on purpose because for 6-7 months we talked about the elections. You heard the ads on our station. You heard them. Over and over and over again. And I'm not complaining about that. I'm just saying that you knew the candidates. And so now that we're in a runoff, I want you to hear from the candidates in a runoff. And I'm not trying to hurt anybody. I'm not trying to gotcha anybody. I'm just trying to get them to tell you where they stand on the issues. That's it. So hopefully tomorrow we'll have some more candidates at the top of the ticket who are in runoffs, and they will have the same opportunity as the candidates had today to tell you what they stand on, to tell you what they want to do if you push them over the finish line in these runoffs. It's just a couple days, but I know it's different, and I hope you like it. I say this every night. I'm going to say it again tonight. Know this in your heart of hearts. God loves you. Peace.
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18: Good evening to you. It's 9 o'clock. I'm Michelle Wright. 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Our top local story this hour, downtown Atlanta drying out after an incredible amount of rainfall in a short amount of time. National Weather Service meteorologist Sam Marlowe in Peachtree City says radar estimates show the area picked up just over 3 inches of rain in about an hour.
19: Some pretty hefty rainfall over an area that can't really handle that amount of runoff that quickly.
18: Marlowe says a contributing factor was likely the buildup of leaves, dust, and litter in storm drains. He says due to the drought, there hasn't been enough rain to help wash away that debris. We've got 72 degrees currently in Atlanta, partly cloudy skies with some more pop-up showers for the rest of the evening. Taking a look at Storm Tracker radar, most of those showers are on the west side, right around the Alabama border and heading out east towards South Carolina. Atlanta's most accurate and dependable forecast is coming up. Gwinnett County Police are looking for a man accused of committing crimes against a child. They say Bernardo Antonio Romero Linarte was wanted on multiple felony warrants and was last known to be in the Norcross area. Detectives say anybody who sees him should not approach him, but call 911. He's wanted on charges including kidnapping, false imprisonment, and aggravated child molestation. Nearly a year after a dust-up over funding, school resource officers, Barrow County, reaches a new deal with the school district.
20: The tri-party agreement also involves the sheriff's office. The county says in a statement that the SRO program was, is, and will continue to be included in the sheriff's office budget. The new deal calls for reimbursement of SRO salaries and benefits from the school system, as well as extra duty pay for special events like sports, dances, or graduations. The program expands coverage to 25 SROs for the next school year. School security's been in the spotlight in Barrow County since the deadly 2024 shooting at Appalachie High School. Jennifer Perry, 95.5 WSB.
18: The summer travel season kicks off today at Hartsfield-Jackson International. The airport is set to welcome an estimated 2.7 million travelers over the next week as the summer travel season begins with the Memorial Day holiday. Officials at Hartsfield-Jackson say their busiest travel day is expected to be Friday, with an estimated 379,000 passengers set to travel through the airport. Officials say they'll have green-coated representatives throughout the terminal to help passengers, and even with TSA agents back on the job, you should allow about 2 hours to make it through security. Meanwhile, thousands of air passengers facing delays today into and out of New York City as repair crews work to fill a sinkhole that appeared on one of LaGuardia's runways.
22: The Port Authority found that sinkhole late this morning during a routine inspection. The runway was immediately shut down for obvious safety reasons. Planes can't be landing or taking off with a sinkhole in the runway, but that knocked out one of the airport's two runways. LaGuardia is known to have one of the tightest schedules, with planes landing almost every 1 to 3 minutes. So you can only imagine the impact.
18: Anthony Carlo reports work crews have put a giant flashing X symbol to pilots to help pilots understand to steer clear of that runway. Speaking of sinkholes, there was one in the Bronx as well that nearly swallowed a school bus this afternoon. The bus got trapped when its rear tire got stuck in that sinkhole. And the fire department of New York says one person was hurt and taken to the hospital. Those injuries are said to be minor. It's 9:03. Live team coverage of traffic and weather is coming up next.
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4: It is 9:06, and that means it's time for live team coverage of traffic and weather. We're checking in now with Brianna Rose in the WSB 24-hour traffic center. Hey, Brianna, what's it looking like out there?
5: Good evening, Michelle. In Gwinnett County through Duluth and Suwannee, watch for heavy delays on I-85 southbound near the entrance from Old Peachtree Road, where construction is taking out three right lanes. Over in Cobb County through Marietta, construction is slowing things down on I-75 northbound near Cobb Drive with one right lane block there. And in DeKalb County near East Atlanta, crews are still working on I-285 eastbound near Moreland Avenue, where two left lanes are blocked due to construction. From the Trustell.com Traffic Center, Triple Team Traffic, 95.5 WSB.
6: I'm WSB meteorologist Christina Upwards. Partly cloudy skies this evening, dodging a few heavy downpours, but those will come to an end later on tonight. Lows settling to the mid to upper 60s. Tomorrow, partly cloudy, a few pop-up showers and thunderstorms, highs in the mid 80s. Friday, partly cloudy skies with afternoon pop-up storms, high 85.
7: We got a couple of showers right now in both Paulding and inching into Cobb County, also in Carroll County right now. 74 degrees in Snellville, 73 in Douglasville, 76 in Fayetteville, 72 right here in Midtown. 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
11: All right, thanks, Scott Chatton. Thanks to all of you for being with us. 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It's 800-941-SEAN if you want to join us. Amazing day. Amazing stuff going on. The president's had it with Iran. It's very, very clear. And the president has been consistent throughout. And the fact that he was willing to, you know, allow peace a chance. And I can tell, I've known this man 30 years. You know, his patience has run out. And I'm not saying that, meaning that he said to me, my patience has run out. He has not. But the president's been clear. They can never, ever have a nuclear program. That they will abandon their long-range ballistic missile program, any effort to develop a nuclear weapon, no enrichment. America will have control or entomb, however they do it. The 900 pounds, which is Linda's preferred mark of measurement, not the 460 kilograms, which she doesn't understand, of highly enriched uranium. That's a 60% enriched uranium. And they've got to stop their support of helping proxies in the region and providing them weaponry and fighting these proxy wars, and they've got to open up the Strait of Hormuz without interference and without a fee. And, you know, there was a really good New York Post article today on all of this, and, you know, Trump's moment of truth, and that this is one that will shape his legacy, what he now does and what he's now very openly saying he's going to do. He's given all the latitude in the world for the Iranian, the fourth, fifth tier level of leadership, time to get their act together and understand the consequences, what is about to happen. Now, I do have sources. The Iranians believed completely that Donald Trump

0: was going to hit them when he said he was going to hit them. And here's the best part. There's nothing they could do to stop it. Nothing. He could wipe out Karg Island, wipe out their economy. There's nothing they're going to be able to do to be able to stop it. And then you wonder, you ask yourself, well, why would they be this stupid? What have I been telling you? This is a death cult. This is, you know, convert or die. This is not normal civilization. And the New York Post in their editorial is that, okay, they have taken and squandered every opportunity for peace. So in these final few days, they, you know, what do I predict they're going to do? Be stupid again. I predict they will be stupid. And I think that, you know, if the I know there's political pressure out there, that the president has to deal with these isolationists that clearly never have known what the Trump doctrine has been, which is, yeah, no forever wars. This is not going to be a forever war. I promise you it's not. However, it doesn't mean isolationism, the Trump doctrine, as evidenced by him defeating the ISIS caliphate, taking out Soleimani, Baghdadi, dropping the mother of all bombs in Afghanistan, Midnight Hammer, now Epic Fury. And now it's going to be phase three. And this will probably be the final phase. And it will be to wipe out their economy, any chance they can ever get to that enriched uranium, or we take it, whichever choice he makes. In my interview, he said he'd prefer to have it. But I know there is discussions that there are people telling him that he can entomb it. I'm not an expert on it. I wouldn't know. Meaning we have eyes on it at all times. And the president's been saying they've been watching at all hours of the day and the night. He said we can see their name tag if they were to walk anywhere near the area, and they would take them out. You know, we have to learn. I think I've laid this out, that the president is relying on really deep historical precedents. One is the president believes in Reagan's peace through strength. Included in that, if there's ever any deal, which I doubt there will be, is trust but verify. And that would mean any place, anywhere, anytime, U.S. inspectors on the ground. And the president has relied on that lesson of history. In the last 100 years, I think I'm the only person that references this. I don't understand why. I wrote a whole book about evil in 2004. Evil does exist. I know it's hard for good people to wrap their minds around the fact that evil is real and evil does exist. You know, when you look, for example, anyone that would ever harm a child, you know, is that not evil? Does that not fit the definition of evil? Anybody that would sexually assault a woman, is that not the definition of evil? Or bring harm or kill, you know, get a kick out of throwing somebody on a subway train? It's insane. The last 100 years, what did we see? The last century, what did we see? We saw, let's see, Mao China, Stalin Russia, Hitler Germany, Mussolini fascism, Italy, Tojo Japan, the killing fields in Cambodia, Pol Pot, and over 100 million human souls died. And what's the lesson Donald Trump took from that is that if you have a chance to neutralize a threat, you do so. This kind of goes back to the New York Post editorial today. And that is, yeah, there will be political pressure from the Democrats that have wanted him to fail, at all times, will never support any success, will never give him credit for doing that which every Democratic elected president in the last 20, 30 years has said that we ought to do, and that's prevent them from having a nuclear weapon. Anyway, and or the isolationists, you know, that will put their head in the sand and say, well, I don't care about the 90%, the 60% enriched uranium that can be weapons grade 90% in 12 days. I don't care about any of it. I'm going to impact my life. Well, you want to hand off to your children and grandchildren a nuclear armed Iran, convert or die, a death cult with a nuclear weapon? I'm not willing to do that. I think we will have failed future generations if we ever did. And I don't think the president's going to make that mistake. President's been very clear what his goals are. He's been very consistent. Time is running out. And, you know, I think the president will end up walking away. They will stupidly offer him one more bad deal. He will walk away, just like Reagan walked away from the table at Reykjavik. And, you know, the alternative would be to only strengthen the stature of Iran. And I think that would be insane. That would be insane. Nobody else has any right to ask this president for one more chance of peace, because if they can't get their act together in the time that he's given them, then it would be the same thing. Now, if you remember, you know, Obama's 2015, the Joint Comprehensive Plan of Action, He brought cargo planes of cash and other currency to pay off the mullahs in Iran. They used that to foment terror around in the entire region. They used that to build out their nuclear program. They used that to build out their ballistic missiles program. Anyway, it was the worst deal ever made in the history of the country. But anyway, the negotiations do not look at all like they are going to be successful. And Iran is using friends in Pakistan and Qatar and elsewhere to communicate that a great deal is just around the corner. Well, President Trump's patience is gone. It's over. And the choices the president will make in the next week, 2 weeks, will define his legacy. You know, it was interesting. After Britain's 1956 Suez crisis, you know, the British prime minister at the time, Eden, I believe it was, walked away from the Suez, you know, handing, you know, then Egyptian leader Nasser control of the canal and the power to shape the Middle East for decades to come. Asked what he would have done, Winston Churchill said, "I never would have dared. And if I had dared, I would certainly never have dared stop." President's been acting boldly over and over and over again. And people, I don't understand why some people underestimate him. They do so to their own peril. Listen to what the man is saying. You know, and if Iran is willing to gamble that Donald Trump will cave and that he doesn't mean what he says and that these conditions are real and must be real, then they don't know him. Just like it's amazing to me, the people that make these proclamations that Donald Trump is acting on Bibi's behest or Donald Trump is doing this for Israel. No, he's not. He was doing it for the safety and security of the free world, including the U.S. As the son of the late Supreme Leader, who's supposed to be the current Supreme Leader, the one that was also injured severely in that opening strike of epic fury, you know, Khamenei, you know, he's calling this jihad against the U.S. and Israel. Jihad. What is jihad? Holy war. What is a holy war? Well, it is, you know, what is Allahu Akbar? God is great. You know, what is the promise to people that strap bombs on themselves and kill innocent men, women, and children? The promise is, well, you get 72 virgins in heaven. But notice the leaders never seem to be willing to strap the bombs on themselves and go get those virgins. They never do. Iran held a mass wedding for those who pledged to sacrifice lives in the war with the U.S. and Israel. You know, there are people that are still indoctrinated. People that are in fear of their future and their lives. There are still people being hung, being accused of helping Israel or the U.S. By the way, Iran claims its Navy helped 26 ships pass through the Strait of Hormuz in the last day. It doesn't matter. They can't have control of it. That's going to be part of any deal. And the president reiterated again, he's not going to let them ever have a nuclear weapon and blow up the entire Middle East and Israel and the rest of the world. He's not going to do it. And he was asked whether the U.S. should go finish it up or if Iran will sign the document. He's hoping that they sign the document. I think he's kind of coming to the conclusion that's not going to happen. And he can wipe out their entire economy. When I brought it up to him, he said 5 minutes. They could do it in 5 minutes. And, you know, I think that says a lot about the president, where his commitment is. And I just think that, you know, there's no reason arguing with these crazy people that would be willing to hand off an America with a nuclear-armed Iran. There's just no reason. So the Iranian regime was given every opportunity to choose peace. They still have a short window. This is it. I can tell. It's it. I said the last time before epic fury, when there were reports that this was going to happen, and reports that they had planes on tarmacs ready to fly out to Russia, I'm sure filled with cash and a ton of currency, then pillaging the country. But they didn't take my advice. They're all dead. All those leaders are dead. When the next level of leadership came together to pick a new leader, they're all dead. The third tier of leadership, most of them, they're now dead. And, you know, but this is bigger. This is bigger. And I think President Trump understands the moment in history. And I have every confidence. I think he is right. And I think if the president prevents the world from ever seeing a nuclear-armed Iran, he will go down in history as one of the most insightful, greatest presidents of all time for doing it. The world will be a better, safer place. I hate Nazi analogies. Hate them. I've said for years people need to stop using them because they're not appropriate usually. In this case, it would be appropriate in my view. And that is, if you had a chance, knowing all that Adolf Hitler did, if you had a chance to neutralize him while he was emerging in power with his stated goal, would it have been better to neutralize him early before all of the millions of innocent people died? I don't think there's anyone that can argue that that would be the smart, wise thing to do. All right, we got a lot of ground to cover today. We'll get to it all. We'll get to your calls. Oh, we're going to try and save Lucy. I love Lucy. I want to save Lucy. The story about, well, two veterans and a dog, and the dog is in a shelter for a dumb reason. And we want to help this family get their dog back as a service dog. And these are American heroes, and they shouldn't be treated this way. We'll tell you about that. All right, what's our favorite pasta sauce, Linda?
1: Silver Palette pasta sauce, all day, every day.
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14: 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How Atlanta gets there.
0: All right, as we continue, the left has just lost their mind. Linda, have you followed this? Did you see what Gavin Newsom said? I can't celebrate the 4th of July. Good, we don't want you to celebrate with us. I don't give a flying atom ship if you celebrate with us at all. I just don't care. I mean, they've got Graham Plattner. You got Wes Moore. You got Abigail Spanberger, Stacey Abrams. Did you hear what that lunatic, Tom Massie, by the way, he got his ass kicked last night, lost by 10 points. Huge victory for President Trump. I did talk to him last night. Let's just say he was in a pretty good mood after the results came in. I'm going to play some of this. Hakeem Jeffries has lost his mind. That idiot mayor of Minneapolis, Mayor Small Fry French Fry, you know, comparing ICE to Nazis and Secret Service. Now, you try and make the argument that they're incendiary insightful language has not resulted in acts of violence. Three assassination attempts against one president, and our friend Charlie Kirk is no longer alive. He was murdered on tape, on video. And then you hear the craziness. Then you have the Luigi Mangione cult that loves this guy, loves that guy. Newsom, I can't celebrate July 4th. The founding fathers did not live and die for this moment. No, not for radical communism, redistributionism, statism. No, they didn't, Gavin. And you'll never be president. Quick break, right back.
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19: Good evening to you. It's 9:30. I'm Michelle Wright. Our top local story this hour is the weather. Things are recovered after about 3 inches of rain fell over downtown Atlanta during rush hour this afternoon. That led to the downtown connector being shut down for a time at Baker Street because of the flooding. WSB meteorologist Christina Edwards explains why.
20: That large amount of rainfall in a short amount of time, landing on hard surfaces like asphalt and sidewalks, will accumulate quickly and lead to flash flood conditions.
19: A couple of cars were stuck in the water, with one person needing to be rescued from the roof of their vehicle. Crews came, cleaned out the drains, and the waters receded, allowing traffic to flow once again. The city of Atlanta's new integrated command center got its first real test after that flooding. Officials say the center is monitoring the situation. Crews responded to the affected areas, and the city says residents should avoid driving through standing water and call GDOT's 511 number for any issues that they find on any highways or state routes. Douglas County drivers get a little bit of relief on their roadways out there.
21: The county has cut the ribbon to open up the two-lane Lee Road to four lanes with a few improvements, according to Managing Director Suleiman Rana.
22: We have additional turn lanes. We had some intersection improvements where there were some safety concerns about intersection angles, so we corrected all the safety concerns.
21: Rana calls this section the spine of Douglas County, with 20,000 drivers using it daily.
22: We have two new projects that will be on north and south end of this project and have similar expansions and benefits down the road.
21: Lisa Nicholas, 95.5 WSB.
19: There's growing opposition in Congress to the plan to pay out up to $1.8 billion from a new anti-weaponization fund to those who say they were victims of targeting by federal prosecutors.
23: Pennsylvania Republican Brian Fitzpatrick says he aims to stop the administration from paying out from the new anti-weaponization fund.
24: And I don't support it. I think it's a... Can't do that.
23: Maryland Congressman Jamie Raskin, the top Democrat on the House Judiciary Committee, now has a bill which would bar the payments and prohibit what he calls future presidential slush funds. In the Senate, Majority Leader John Thune has said he's not a fan of the fund.
19: Stephen Portnoy reports whether lawmakers in both houses can channel their opposition into a measure that can become a law is a much more open question. It's 9:32. Live team coverage of traffic and weather's coming up next.
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15: The winds of change are blowing. Hi, it's meteorologist Glenn Burns. I'm not forecasting the weather. 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
5: It is 9:36, and that means it is time for live team coverage of traffic and weather. We're checking in now with Brianna Rose in the WSB 24-Hour Traffic Center. Hey, Brianna, what's going on out there?
6: Good evening, Michelle. Heads up, drivers, if you're traveling in the Cumberland and Vinans area, watch out for construction on I-285 westbound near Paces Ferry Road, where two right lanes are blocked. Through downtown Atlanta, construction is slowing traffic on I-75, I-85. Downtown at the downtown connector, northbound near International Boulevard and Freedom Parkway, one right lane is blocked there. Over on the South Fulton side near East Point, we've got construction taking out two left lanes and southbound near Cleveland Avenue due to construction. From the Trustell.com Traffic Center, Triple Team Traffic, 95.5 WSB.
7: This is WSB meteorologist Christina Upwards. Partly cloudy, warm and muggy this evening with a few heavy downpours rolling through. Lows tonight in the mid to upper 60s. Tomorrow, partly cloudy, pop-up showers and thunderstorms in the afternoon, high 86. A mix of sun and clouds on Friday with afternoon thunderstorms, highs in the mid 80s.
5: Checking out Storm Tracker radar, we do have some showers on the western counties in our area. Showers moving through Paulding and Carroll County right now. A couple of showers in Douglas County making their way into southern Cobb County. 72 degrees in Belvedere Park, 73 in Sandy Springs, 74 in Union City, 71 here in Midtown. More news head your way at 10 o'clock. 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
2: All right, I'm here.
1: Oh, you are? Yeah.
2: That's Sweet Baby James talking to me about the sauce.
1: 30 years together, you guys don't know the start time yet, huh?
2: I wasn't looking at the clock. That's the answer. Uh-huh. Remember when we were at the ex-wife in New York back in the day?
1: Oh, and, I remember.
2: And
1: know exactly playing, what you're going to say. You know, we have it.
2: Sean Hannity will be back soon. He's roaming the halls. It's pretty
1: funny. Used to get so mad. Oh, my God.
2: I didn't really get mad. I don't get mad.
1: Yes, you did.
2: You get mad.
1: You got
2: the one
1: mad
2: that
1: at that.
2: Everyone fears. I don't.
1: We're not talking me. About me. Here it is.
0: Sean Hannity is out roaming the halls right now. We'll be back as soon as he is. Any second now, he'll come storming back through those doors. Please stand by.
2: Man, I'd be out talking to everybody. One of the things, you know, when you're around people, and we're like a family, everyone that works on this show. Although Linda tries, she rules with an iron fist. The staff is paralyzed with fear over her. If I ask the staff a question, you know, it's like they better take Linda's side or else they're in trouble.
1: You are so full of it. It's ridiculous.
2: No, I'm not. No,
1: yes, you are.
2: Who's it? Okay, Katie, am I right or wrong? Be honest.
3: Yeah, just a little
2: bit. Come on, Katie, turn your mic on. Don't be shy. This is radio. Uh-huh, crickets. All right,
1: no, she said yeah.
4: No one else is here. No one else.
2: No one else. Ethan, am I right or wrong? Be honest. Stop sucking up to her. She can't fire you without my permission. Wow.
1: I tell you, the crickets are lovely.
2: You know,
1: this time
2: they have a word for that. That's called being a wimp. I mean, you
1: he's
2: need some
1: not
2: testosterone.
1: A wimp. That man takes the LIRR every day. Come on.
2: Yeah, I bet he had a great time this week with the Long Island Railroad on strike. Oh, let me tell you, it is a disaster. For so many people. I mean,
1: you see LaGuardia Airport?
2: Today.
1: They got a big sinkhole in the middle of a runway.
2: Oh, it's great. You know,
1: it's a true story.
2: All the time I lived in New York, they were renovating LaGuardia. Somebody said, I think they're done now. Are they done? I have no idea. I don't go up to New York.
1: They're never done because if they're done, they don't have any work.
2: There's a great editorial in the New York Post today how the Long Island Railroad unions robbed New Yorkers again. I keep telling people, I'll tell O'Reilly when he joins us at the top of the hour, but... Anyway, another overly generous contract deal for Long Island Railroad unions at the public's expense. The MTA, 5 holdout Long Island Railroad unions reached a deal on Monday, ending the 3-day strike, avoiding more turmoil as the region gets set for Memorial Day weekend, which, by the way, you're all going to be rained out. I told Sensei this. I tell him what the weather is really like in New York all year long, and he hates that I'm right. Can't stand it that I'm right. I said, okay, your weather's going to suck, you know, from
4: that's all
2: basically,
4: you have to say. It's going to suck.
2: What's that?
4: That's all you have to say.
2: It's going to suck.
4: In the summer, it's going to be too hot, and the winter's going to be too cold.
2: 65-35 that Memorial Day is going to rain. And I said, they always say April showers bring May flowers. It's not true. It's May showers bring June flowers, and June will usually be a much better month. You'll get some rain, but not as much. Then it's going to be hot as, you know, it's going to be hot like Florida in July and August. September is usually probably one of the nicest months, half of October, and then it starts getting cold. And by Thanksgiving, it's over. You know, November, December, January, February, March is awful. Most of April, still cold. You get little flashes. They tease you a couple days, and then it just is awful. And when I told him, and I sent him early in the week, I said, doesn't look good for Memorial Day. He had a fit. He's like, I can't take it anymore. Anyway. Listen, we're watching all these events unfold in the Middle East. And when we talk about, you know, a place that's been under fire, they're fighting for their very survival. Our friends in Israel, right now, you see what's happening. You see what Iran has been doing. They're likely going to be under fire again any moment. That means sirens are sounding everywhere. That means densely populated cities like Tel Aviv will get hit. That means families running to shelters. That means a great need for humanitarian assistance once again. And they are trying to stock up and get ready, and they need your help to do it. They are providing all these humanitarian needs, food, water, shelter, clothing, medications. They have their mobile medical clinic. You name it, they're doing it. And they've been on the ground every single day. And whatever you can do to help our friends in Israel as they fight for their very survival, at a time when anti-Semitism has been so flagrantly and disgustingly on the rise. Please go to their website. It's for the International Fellowship of Christians and Jews. It's PrayIFCJ.org. That's PrayIFCJ.org. You know, the left has gone nuts. The left, and I know that's kind of redundant. I mean, but you have, listen to Gavin Newsom. Not only did this idiot, you know, say, I can't celebrate the 4th of July. The founding fathers did not live and die for this moment. Okay, this is a guy that didn't have fire hydrants with water in them. This is a guy that didn't have reservoirs with water in them. Wasn't ready for predictable wildfires with Santa Ana winds, another predictable event. I lived 5 years of my life in the 80s in Santa Barbara, California. All of this should not be a surprise. And his answer was, ask local authorities. He knows nothing. This guy is a no-show, lazy-ass governor. He doesn't show up for work. And, you know, he's a full-time Donald Trump stalker, full-time Hannity hater. The guy's a, you know, full-time podcaster, now author, apparently, world traveler, Davos, Switzerland and Germany, and anywhere he can get his face before a camera. He's never at the job. They've got the worst budget deficit of any state in the country, sanctuary cities, sanctuary states. Medi-Cal is going broke because they offer free health care for illegal immigrants in the state of California. And again, sanctuary state city policies that he had put in place fully supports. And, you know, you look at this guy, when does he ever do any work? He doesn't. And now he's saying, well, I can't celebrate the 4th. Don't. We don't want you anyway. And here's him saying, we have to be as ruthless as the opposition. Where is he saying it? For the radical left-wing group, Center for American Progress. Listen.
5: We have to be, dare I say it, I'm sorry, Democrats, that we have to be as ruthless as our opposition. We do. We have to win. It's all on the line. You just got to win. I'm done winning arguments. With all due respect to the niceties, it feels good, but we're going to lose our republic. Again, the founding fathers did not live and die for this moment. I can't celebrate July 4th.
2: The highest poverty rate, the highest homelessness rate, the highest budget deficit, highest income taxes, highest gas taxes, he has the highest sales taxes in the country. More people on poverty, more homeless people than any other state in the country. Great job, no show, Gavin. You're useless. And let me tell Gavin a little secret, because I live rent-free in his head. And somebody will tell him, Hannity's talking about you again. Gavin, you're never going to be president. Let me go on record and say it. You'll never be president. Because once Americans become aware of how crazy you are and how awful your track record has been and how lazy you are lazy. The only thing you care about is running for president. You're obsessed with it. And I know you and Katie Couric both think you're very handsome and that could get in the way of you winning the presidency. That is about as sick a thing I've ever heard anyone say. He's not particularly handsome. I think he's a little full of himself, though. Tom Massey, listen to what this idiot said. We had Ed Galrine on the program yesterday. What a great guy he was. He was on TV with us last night as well, Linda. I don't know if you saw him. I mean, Navy SEAL, hero, fifth-generation farmer, cool guy. And then Tom Massey, who, by the way, I haven't confirmed, but I read, didn't he get money from Soros's foundations and all these left-wing groups?
1: He's got a lot of interesting friends.
2: Yeah, not interesting to me. Anyway, this is what he says, why he didn't call Ed Galrine after he lost.
6: I would have come out sooner, but I had to call my opponent and concede, and it took a while to find Ed Galrine in Tel Aviv. I did get the call through, though. I have called and conceded the race. We've been honorable the whole time, and we're going to stay that way.
2: This guy's anything but honorable. Good riddance, a horrible congressman, and I'll tell you why he lost. It became personal between him and Trump. And he is not a Republican. He's not a conservative. And he claims to be libertarian, but he votes with the radical left nearly all the time. And he forgot about where he came from, which is the 4th district. It's really just along the Cincinnati River, you know, just north of his district is Cincinnati, where our friend Sean Hannity, you're a great American. How great is Bill Cunningham? Is he not great? We had a long conversation last night. Love the guy.
1: He definitely was in on that race.
2: Oh my gosh. When he gets involved, forget it. He's worse than us with our lists and dog on a bone. He's awesome. He's one of the most talented people on radio ever. He really is. He's amazing. Then you got this idiot, the Nazi tattooed Democratic Senate candidate from Maine, mocking a hero American soldier shot by the Taliban while protecting his fellow troops. He did this 7 years ago. Not like he did it in his youth. Democratic Maine Senate candidate, the guy with the Nazi tattoo that he put on himself, cruelly mocked an American soldier caught on camera taking fire from the Taliban in Afghanistan. And the viral helmet footage shows how Private First Class Ted Daniels moved into the open as a diversion tactic to help his squad mates get to safety. Plattner saw him as a, quote, dumb mother effer who didn't deserve to live. This video never gets old. Dumb mother blanker, you know, didn't deserve to live. At least the stupidity and his fat ass wheezing are available for all future infantrymen to witness and to hold in contempt. You know, he was 34 years old. He wasn't a kid. He wasn't a teenager. Wasn't in his 20s. No, he's in his 30s. If you don't know by then, you're never going to know. It's pretty disgusting. On top of everything else, his comments about rape, his comments about the police, his comments about I'm a communist. Guy's a lunatic. This party has gone nuts. Just absolutely nuts. Then you have Wes Moore, name mentioned as a possible 28 Democratic presidential candidate. Listen to what he says about racism being inherent in the U.S. political system.
7: Is this a racist country, do you think? I think that racism is part of an inherent fabric of this country. And I think we have to be honest about that. Now, I do think there is a healing that can still take place from that. But again, to deny our history is foolish.
2: Deny our history is nobody's denying our history. The beauty of our framers and our founders is they created a system where we can right wrongs and we can correct injustices. That is the beauty that is known as America. Unbelievable. Now we have more crazy. Stacey Abrams, we have to fight back against an authoritarian regime. It never ends. Listen.
8: How do you win over skeptical Democratic voters like we just heard from and convince them that 2020 in Georgia wasn't a fluke and that Democrats deserve their vote?
9: Well, Anna, that's the work that I'm doing with the 10 Steps campaign. We are fighting to show that Democrats and people who believe in democracy can fight back against an authoritarian regime that is doing everything in its power to create harm and chaos.
2: These people all give me a headache. Then you have French Fry, the mayor of Minneapolis, back to, you know, his comparing Nazis to SS and ICE to the Nazis and SS and Trump to Hitler. Here we go. I mean, it's, you know, wash, rinse, repeat from these people.
10: ICE is not just the federal police force that he's developed. It is his. And there's a historical analog here, which is the SS. The SS was unaccountable to the parliament. They answered only to Hitler. ICE, also, once they get the funding and have these massive increases to the extent that it's larger than the FBI, they largely don't need approvals from the congressional body. It is very much Donald Trump's force.
2: Unbelievable. The one thing we have. Now, here's Hakeem Jeffries. Listen to what he says.
11: As House Democrats view this moment, either MAGA extremists are going to break the country or we're going to break them. And our goal is to break them. We will defeat them. We have to beat them electorally, and then we have to break their spirit because of the extremism that's being unleashed on the American people. That's completely and totally unacceptable.
2: You either comply, you either capitulate, or what? They're going to break you? Is that what they're suggesting? Is that what they're saying? You have a Texas Democrat, Maureen Galindo is her name, facing backlash for pledging to imprison American Zionists. What is wrong with these people? Jared Moskowitz, who I actually half like as a Democrat, you know, called it the first current political candidate suggesting concentration camps for American Jews. I mean, if you don't see this rise of anti-Semitism, I actually believe it's become dangerous now to be Jewish in America and in Europe with the rise of anti-Semitism. Why didn't all those people that protested on college campuses about Gaza, why didn't those people ever protest for the students that were, you know, for the people in Iran, rather, that were being slaughtered? Unbelievable. Joyless Behar, we're all going to die because of Trump's prescription, you know, which lowers the prices of prescription medicine. You can't win for losing with these people. They're crazy. They are insane. Anyway, 800-941-SEAN, our number. Everyone needs a safety security strategy. Now, 0.01% of the time, do you need that lethal option? 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
2: All things simple, man. Bill O'Reilly. 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
14: Good evening to you. It's 10 o'clock. I'm Michelle Wright. 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Our top local story this hour, downtown Atlanta inundated with 3 inches of rain. Get this, in just an hour earlier this evening. Some drivers lucky to be okay after getting caught on a flooded street in the downtown connector.
28: Most non-urban areas would be able to absorb that kind of moisture quickly, but National Weather Service meteorologist Sam Marlowe says there was likely a major contributing factor in the flash flooding in the city.
29: Since we were in drought for so long, we didn't have heavy rainfalls to kind of wash away any debris, any dirt, any dust, any kind of litter or leaves.
28: He credits DOT workers for clearing the storm drains quickly. Marlowe says there's a chance of more storms and possible flash flooding over the next several days, so drivers should pay attention to the forecast and heed the advice, turn around, don't drown. Jennifer Perry, 95.5 WSB.
14: 71 degrees currently in Atlanta. Warm tonight under partly cloudy skies. We might see another couple showers move into the area. WSB meteorologist Christina Edwards has Atlanta's most accurate and dependable forecast coming up. With thousands of soccer fans coming into Atlanta next month, a unique collaboration is looking to ensure human trafficking has no place at the World Cup. Mayor Andre Dickens says it's a penalty, is the organization leading the effort.
30: The campaign uses sports platforms to help people recognize the signs of trafficking, to understand how to report these concerns, and to know where you can find help.
14: Partners include state and local law enforcement, representatives of the hospitality industry, and event organizers, all dedicated to policing and preventing the abuse, exploitation of vulnerable people. Globally, 50 million people are victims, and 1 in 3 of those are kids. Atlanta's airport is gearing up for a busy holiday weekend, which starts today. The unofficial start of the summer travel season is here. Hartsfield-Jackson International gearing up to welcome a couple of million folks. Airport officials are anticipating 2.7 million travelers to make their way through Atlanta in the next week. The busiest day set to be Friday, with an estimated 379,000 passengers expected to make it through the airport. With millions traveling for this holiday weekend, major disruptions at one of America's busiest airports. It's not the world's busiest, not here in Atlanta, but in New York City. Correspondent Will Reeve reports planes are halted after a sinkhole opens up on the runway at LaGuardia.
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32: Ground, what happened to the runway 422?
33: There's a sinkhole.
0: Airport officials say they found the sinkhole at 11 a.m. during routine airfield inspection and immediately closed the runway for emergency repairs.
10: War crews have put a giant flashing X symbol to signal to pilots to steer clear of that runway. And former Massachusetts Democratic Congressman Barney Frank has died, reports Stephen Portnoy.
11: The boisterous Bostonian was the first member of Congress to voluntarily come out as gay in 1987. 2 years later, Barney Frank's House colleagues voted to reprimand him for unknowingly allowing his roommate to run a prostitution ring out of their home. Over his 16 terms in the House, Frank was a pugnacious defender of Democratic Party principles, who also occasionally challenged liberal orthodoxy. As chair of the House Financial Services Committee during the Great Recession, Frank authored key banking reforms in the bill that became known as the Dodd-Frank Act.
10: Barney Frank was 86. It's 10:03. Live team coverage of traffic and weather's coming up next.
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4: 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We're checking in with Brianna Rose in the WSB 24-Hour Traffic Center. Hey, Brianna, what's it looking like out there right now?
5: Good evening, Michelle. Heads up, if you're traveling in the Cumberland and Vinans area, watch for construction on I-285 westbound near Paces Ferry Road, where two right lanes are blocked. Through the downtown connector, I-75, I-85 southbound and northbound, looks like we've got construction that's taking out one right lane. From the Trustells.com Traffic Center, Triple Team Traffic, 95.5 WSB.
6: I'm WSB meteorologist Christina Upwards. Partly cloudy skies this evening, dodging a few heavy downpours, but those will come to an end later on tonight. Lows settling to the mid to upper 60s. Tomorrow, partly cloudy, a few pop-up showers and thunderstorms, highs in the mid 80s. Friday, partly cloudy skies with afternoon pop-up storms, high 85.
4: 76 degrees in Kennesaw right now, 73 in Powder Springs, 71 in Tucker, and 71 right here in Midtown. 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

0: Leonard Skinner, Simple Man, that can only mean one thing on this radio program, and that is all things self-described. Simple Man, that means all things Bill O'Reilly. All things Bill O'Reilly at BillO'Reilly.com. Mr. O'Reilly, sir, I know it is the highlight of your week. How are you doing? How are the urchins? What's going on?
1: We're all strong here. I was tracking your trip to China. You recover yet on that? That's a long flight.
0: It was a long flight, but I'm going to tell you something, Bill. And I know you went to China not that long ago, and we talked a lot about it, actually. And I enjoyed it. And you know what bothers me the most is how you see up front, up close, and personal when you follow the legacy media, just what lying, corrupt, you know, people they are. They are abusive in their lying. For example, you would think Taiwan was the biggest agenda item issue between President Xi and President Trump. It was not. You know how long that conversation went on for in their bilat meeting? It went on for 2 minutes, Bill. They stated their position, and Marco Rubio even confirmed this. We stated ours. Everybody knows nothing's going to change, and they moved on, and that was the end of it. But if you read the legacy media and you follow the

0: interviews that took place after and the questions being shouted at the president, you would think it was a point of contention. It was not, Bill.
1: No, because it was a two-day affair, and you can't get that kind of a resolution in 2 weeks, much less 2 days. When you were in Beijing, did they keep you...
0: By the way, everybody, I want everybody at home to notice Bill O'Reilly is now taking over the show and is interviewing me. Go ahead, sir.
1: Well, I'm curious about your welfare, Hannity. Somebody has to be.
0: My kids love me. They still love me. Anyway, what's going on?
1: But were they, were you tightly surveilled? I mean, were they keeping track of you and the other media?
0: I was warned repeatedly that they would be. Did I pick up on it? No, I did not. Do I think I was? I absolutely do think I was. Yeah.
1: Okay, but nobody outwardly bothered you.
0: No, not even in the slightest bit. The only thing that was horrible is, as you know, Beijing is worse than Los Angeles with the smog. I mean, it's like permanent smog. It never goes away. And you know, one day I'm on television, like the worst shot with the worst lighting in history. And I got this article written. Hannity looks like he's bloated and belongs in a grave. What's wrong with him? It cracked me up, actually. It was pretty funny. We have to take a lot being in the public eye, Bill O'Reilly.
1: Yeah, I know. I mean, look, those people are stupid. Were you at the Four Seasons Hotel?
0: I was not. That was the president's hotel. It was called the China. Oh, man, I should know the name of it, but I don't even remember. It was a nice hotel. I don't like the menu. I tried a burger. I didn't like that burger. I did have one at the Four Seasons because that's where I interviewed President Trump. That burger was much better. And then pretty much the rest of the way I ate eggs, except on Air Force One, they feed you about every 10 minutes. And I'm just not used to eating that kind of food. It wasn't good for me. I did get bloated, actually, from eating this food that doesn't work well with me.
1: Yeah, it's duck in China, no burgers. Did you learn anything in China that you didn't know?
0: Not really. The one thing I would have liked to have had time to do, and I did not, it would be to see the Great Wall and the Great Hall of the People, but I was covering that live. I can give you behind-the-scenes stuff. They do genuinely have a really good relationship. I can tell you that. There is great respect there. You saw that the way the President Trump was treated, the ceremony that took place, et cetera. And I just think I don't understand those people that want to be critical of President Trump. I mean, I think it was fake news CNN that said this is the most inconsequential summit in the history of the presidency. No, it's not inconsequential because you have the two top geopolitical powers that have the ability to destroy the world 15,000 times over, meeting, getting along, laughing together, and trying to understand each other and do business together. One thing I can tell you, a classic Trump move that now has been made public, but I knew about it right after it had happened. So when they met right after that ceremony where both presidents, they played the national anthem of both countries. It was really actually pretty special to cover that and watch that. But right after that, they went into the Great Hall of the People. And, you know, the president has always described President Xi to me as somebody that's very buttoned up. They have an agenda. You stick to the agenda. There's no pleasantries. It's not like I say, Bill, how's your week? What's going on? None of that. It's all business. And they have agenda items and that's it. President Trump, right out of the box, said, you know, in the next room, I have all these important people, the leaders of industry in America. Let me bring them in. And President Xi was taken back by that, didn't want to do it in the beginning. And then he said, no, you're going to like them. And because you have the top Fortune 500 company CEOs there, he brought them in and they all spoke and they all had an opportunity to be in that room. And I think it was just a genius play by the president. Others would describe it as a power move. I would not. I would describe it as you got to meet these guys. You know, we could do a lot of great business together. And then when I did my interview with him, let's put it this way. When we were flying home, Bill O'Reilly, Donald Trump was in the best mood he could ever be in. That was all that I needed to see to know that in his mind, he felt everything went well. According to every other source, the people that were in the room, they confirmed that for me. So I can report that to the folks, as you like to say. And then, you know, you learn more of the details that took place. I just think it was a great life experience, to be honest. Did you get to go to the Great Wall?
1: Oh, yeah. I took my son, and I don't think there's another structure in the world that's impressive as the Great Wall. It's an amazing thing. And if you know the history behind it, how they erected that thing is. But I got out a lot, and I can confirm what you say. The Chinese themselves were happy with the meeting. I had a call from a big shot when it closed. The only thing that didn't work out well was the promise by Xi that he'll help out in Iran. He's not going to help out in Iran.
0: Well, the president did tell me that he wants the situation to end. Now, imagine it from his point of view. They get 50% of their oil through the Strait of Hormuz. One of their tankers got hit by the Iranians, which was dumb by the Iranians because, you know, China is one of the few friends they may have left. However, they did it, and I have no idea why, because if China ever joined the U.S. and Israel, there will not be an Iran. I don't think there's going to be an Iran at the end of the day anyway. The moment of truth is here, Bill. There's not going to be any more delays. It's going to be probably, you know, sometime over the holiday weekend, next week. It's coming. Yep. It's inevitable. And it's a death cult. It's sad because I think the president really means it when he says he wants peace.
1: Well, I know this, and you know this, because we spoke to the president. He doesn't want dead civilians in the sand. I mean, and that's what's tempering him a little bit, along with some geopolitics from the Gulf.
0: He doesn't have to touch one civilian. Just if you take out their economy, their infrastructure, it is an oil-based economy, it's over. The problem is the 90-plus million Iranians, they will be impacted by what happens there.
1: They will be. They're going to take out all their communications. You're not going to be able to get a cell phone call in or out of there. So anyway, I'm glad your trip was good. Very instructional to go over to a communist country and watch how they basically run things. But I think I agree with you. For a two-day conference, that thing was, I would give it a B, only because she is not going to help with Iran, and he could. But that's not the way the Chinese deal. They want something concrete in return for everything they do for anybody. And I don't think America has anything for them now.
0: Oh, I think America has plenty for them. I think that they need access to our markets, number one. It's a big part of their economy. I do believe that their economy, I mean, there are mixed reports. Some say, no, it's doing fine. The people that I trust the most tell me, no, it is not doing well at all. The president, certainly tariffs has hurt them. The cheap oil they've been getting from Iran has now been disrupted. They're now actually, they made it a deal to get energy from the U.S., which I think is great because we're a net exporter of energy. So I think there's a lot of avenues. I actually think the key to world peace is the economy, economic partnerships that are mutually beneficial. I think that would be the sweet spot. However, when you're dealing with a death cult like Iran and convert or die, how do you negotiate with crazy? It's like the radical leftist Democrats. They're not quite that crazy, but they're crazy.
1: No, it's true. I mean, there's not a lot of places to go with the mullahs, and they're making it quite clear that they're not going to help out at all, and so we're going to have to hit them again, and then maybe the people there will say enough and rise up and take care of them. I think that's going to happen in Cuba, and maybe even before Iran, because the Cubans...
0: Yeah, I think so, too. All right, I feel bad for you. I have tried to encourage you to think about moving to my great free state of Florida. I've looked at the weather that you're going to be experiencing this Memorial Day weekend. You're going to get washed out. It's going to be freezing cold. This is like the fourth Memorial Day in a row, if I'm not mistaken, where weather has been atrocious. And I feel bad for, you know, you had the worst winter, and I still can't convince you, even though I've met with you where I live in South Florida, and you love it down here, and I think South Florida would love to have Bill O'Reilly down here.
1: Bro, I don't know about that, but we'll be spending more time down there. However, this weekend I'll be in Ireland, so I don't have to worry about any of that.
0: Oh, you're going to Ireland this weekend. That's awesome. Tell me about it.
1: We're going to Ireland on our semi-annual Real Men Adventure trip. 20 guys.
0: By the way, Bill O'Reilly, just so you know, has never invited me on his trip. Now, I probably couldn't make it because of my work schedule, but he's never invited me.
1: They're afraid you're going to kick him in the throat.
0: Well, it depends who's going.
1: We would, which on a couple of these guys, I would encourage.
0: Are those your friends, Bill? These are all friends of yours.
1: Yeah, in name, but there's some beefs. But I'll be in Killarney, which is Ring of Kerry, and Dingle is beautiful. And then we're going to London to do a special on the Civil War between the old traditional English people and the Muslims on the rise. So I'll be doing that for News Nation. And I don't even know.
0: I'm very worried that unfettered, illegal immigration in the continent of Europe has resulted in no-go zones, Sharia courts, and people that do not want to assimilate. And you saw what happened in London last weekend.
1: That's right. And it's going to get worse and more violent. And I lived in London for a year. You may remember when I was in, I mentioned this a couple of times, I was in college. So I know the old English ways, you know, the bobbies and the cabbies and all that. I know how it used to be, and I know how it is now. So we're going over to London, cause a little trouble over there. I don't think it could happen here because we don't have the number of Muslims. But the British government has allowed so many of them in that they control various areas of the country, including London. They actually control them. And now they're upkeep Jews and stuff like that. And, I mean, my God, if it gets bad here, it's 10 times worse over there. So we'll be going over there after Ireland. Ireland's kind of R&R, but London is work.
0: Well, Mr. O'Reilly, I wish you safe travels. I hope you have a great trip. I hope one year you might consider inviting your old buddy Sean Hannity to come along. My feelings are hurt, but I would never admit that publicly. I'm only kidding. But have a good, great trip. Have a great Memorial Day. God bless you, your friends, your family, and we appreciate you being with us as always. Thank you, sir.
1: Thanks for having me.
0: All right, 800-941-SEAN is our number if you want to be a part of this program. All right, quick break, right back as we continue.
2: America listens to Sean Hannity, and he's on right now.
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4: Good evening to you. It's 10:30. I'm Michelle Wright. 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Our top local story this hour, as the rain tapers off a bit here in Atlanta right now, at least in the downtown area, the flash flood warning remains in effect for areas of Fulton and DeKalb counties through 11:15 this evening. Now, it comes on the heels of inches of rain that fell, flooding the downtown connector this afternoon, explains National Weather Service meteorologist Sam Marlowe.
5: So based on radar estimates, we saw that we received in downtown Atlanta right around or just over 3 inches of rain in just about 1 hour time frame.
4: Now, that downpour caused the connector at Baker Street to shut down for a period of time because of the flooding. Two cars were stuck in the water. One driver had to be rescued from the roof of their vehicle. After crews cleared out the drains along the side of the highway, the water receded and traffic started flowing again. Nearly a year after a dust-up over funding for school resource officers, Barrow County reaches a new deal with the school district.
6: The tri-party agreement also involves the sheriff's office. County says in a statement that the SRO program was, is, and will continue to be included in the sheriff's office budget. The new deal calls for reimbursement of SRO salaries and benefits from the school system, as well as extra duty pay for special events like sports, dances, or graduations. The program expands coverage to 25 SROs for the next school year. School security's been in the spotlight in Barrow County since the deadly 2024 shooting at Appalachie High School. Jennifer Perry, 95.5 WSB.
4: DeKalb County police have arrested a man for stabbing at a Decatur restaurant.
7: DeKalb police went to First Watch on Blackman Road when a woman called for help, according to DeKalb police officer Blaine Clark.
8: She reported she was eating lunch at the restaurant and an unknown person came up and stabbed her once in the back.
7: Clark says they were able to locate the suspect, 22-year-old Walter Scrutchings.
8: He faces one charge of aggravated assault.
7: The woman was taken to the hospital with a non-life-threatening injury. Lisa Nicholas, 95.5 WSB.
4: And it's not just power demands, but the EPA is now looking into other troubling allegations at a massive AI data center under construction here in Georgia.
9: After New York Congresswoman Alexandria Ocasio-Cortez held up two jars of murky brown drinking water she said were from a visit to Morgan County last month, an EPA's top administrator said she would investigate if a Meta Platforms data center project now being built contaminated local drinking water sources. Ocasio-Cortez and others want to pause data center construction nationwide because of the impact on power, water, traffic, and more. I'm Bloomberg's Tom Busby for 95.5 WSB.
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4: It is 10:35, and that means it is now time for live team coverage of traffic and weather. We're checking in with Brianna Rose in the WSB 24-Hour Traffic Center. Hey, Brianna, what's it looking like out there now?
17: Good evening, Michelle. Heads up if you're traveling in Gwinnett County around Beaufort. Construction is reported on I-85 southbound near Hamilton Mill Road. But no lanes are blocked right now, but you're definitely seeing delays throughout that stretch. Moving into DeKalb County near Decatur, construction on I-20 westbound near Wesley Chapel Road has the left lane blocked. And in Fulton County through downtown Atlanta, construction on the downtown connector, I-75, I-85 southbound near Pine Street and Peachtree Street is blocking three left lanes. Further south, Fulton County near East Point, construction on I-75 southbound near Langford Parkway, Highway 166 has two right lanes blocked. From the Trustell.com Traffic Center, Triple Team Traffic, 95.5 WSB.
18: I'm WSB meteorologist Christina Upwards. Partly cloudy, muggy for Thursday morning with an isolated rain shower possible, lows in the mid-60s. Partly cloudy through the afternoon with pop-up showers and thunderstorms, high 86.
4: A quick check of Storm Tracker radar shows we still do have some rain on the west side. Raining right now in Paulding County, moving into Cobb County. Also see some showers in Douglas and Carroll County as well. 75 degrees in Stockbridge, 74 in Woodstock, 75 in Covington, 72 here in Midtown. More news head your way at 11 o'clock. Breaking news when it happens. I'm Michelle Wright, 95.5 WSB.

0: all afternoon. When you get off work, be sure to check in first for everything you missed during the day. 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
1: 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And this is the beauty. 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Okay, you can and that means you don't need a background check. 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There is a family, and you're going to meet Dolly and Brendan Jones in a minute. They're both American heroes. They're veterans. They are fighting to save their dog, Lucy. And they have the whole nation now beginning. It's going viral, rallying behind them. There's a hashtag Save Lucy is now trending. And the Strasburg family is fighting to bring home their dog. They say survived war overseas, only to now end up in the custody of animal control. Now, here's the thing. It's an 11-year-old dog. Lucy now has been in a shelter. She was taken away over 3 weeks ago when some neighbor claimed that Lucy attacked them and complained that the owner did not comply with the, quote, requirements of Virginia's Dangerous Dog Registry. The dog has survived war, escaped ISIS. I mean, it's insane. And my understanding is the dog never even left the property. And Lucy has been more than just a family pet for Dolly and Brendan Jones. The Army vet says the stray dog found him while he was deployed overseas. Brendan Jones was an Arabic linguist in his time in the military. 9 years, they had no incidents with people. 9 years after arriving in the U.S. and Lucy underwent surgery to remove what was suspected to be cancer on her leg. And at that time was just groggy, confused, involved in an incident that led to her being declared dangerous. Okay. Anyway, can we please let this dog free? Can we please let this family have their dog back? I think they deserve the benefit of the doubt. Anyway, Dolly and Brendan Jones are with us. Guys, welcome to the program. Thank you for your service, sir. You are a great American. I find this whole thing obnoxious. And it makes no sense to me, and I want you to tell people what they might be able to do to help you guys.
2: Well, thank you, Sean. It's a great honor to be with you. You're a great American. And we have a pressure campaign against the county right now. People can call that number. They can sign a petition to get Lucy freed back to us. This dog, as you said very well, I bonded with her in war. Over 10 years ago now, it was a miracle to bring her back. But we did it with the help of an organization called Puppy Rescue Mission. They're a great organization, help soldiers bring dogs back from overseas. And everyone should support them. So we're hoping that her life be bookended by miracles, one to get her here and one to save her from the Islamic State and one to get her out of the hands of our own state.
1: Apparently this is, Lucy, I'll ask you this question. How are you dealing with this? And when I read the story about Dolly, I read the story about your son after Lucy was taken away, and it really broke my heart. Apparently this has impacted him the most. And I saw a beautiful letter. They actually printed it. And how your son loves Lucy. I love Lucy, right? And I'm so sorry that that this happened. And he's obviously heartbroken, apparently, and as are both of you.
3: Yes, it's been heartbreaking for everybody. My son that you mentioned, he's our oldest. He does not remember, well, none of them remember a day without Lucy in their lives and in our home or out in our fields protecting our animals. So when they actually came and kidnapped her off our property, the kids were outside playing, and the cop came up and removed her from the field, put her in the car. It's been devastating for them. You know, like I said, they don't remember a day without her. They miss her, asking questions to us if she's going to be put down. And we've not had these answers for them to honestly be able to tell them, no, Lucy will be safe. She's coming back, because we don't know.
1: Well, it was your daughter that wrote that note. How old is your daughter?
3: Yeah, she's 7.
1: Yeah, I mean, it's a beautiful, it's really sweet. Your son is taking it particularly hard, though.
3: Yes, yes. And Brendan, you wrote that story, so you can kind of speak on what you wrote.
2: About Christian, my son. This tour overseas was my 4th or 5th. I don't recall exactly off the top of my head right now, but it was the first after Christian was born. But I'd previously traveled, and it was hard enough to leave Dolly behind, but now I found it impossible to leave my newborn son. I miss being a dad. I miss the dad life, and that's not the headspace you want when you're overseas in danger, when you have to be focused on the mission. What helped me overcome that was, and I know a lot of people who've served can share similar experiences. Lucy helped me get over that, because she filled that void that was missing. I would sit outside our gate after we adopted her, and just pet her, play with her, feed her. It helped me overcome the pain that I felt, the separation from my wife and child that was taking my head out of the game. So it was crucial for helping me get back and helping others who depended on me to get back. She really played a role in that. And so that's...
1: Well, who is this neighbor that complained? Have you spoken to the neighbor? And you don't have to give the person's name out. Have you said, can you please cut us some slack here? I'll make sure the dog never gets out. I promise you have my word. And, you know, can we have a second chance? I mean, can you make that appeal?
3: Well, this has been an ongoing campaign against our family for years. So before that incident with Lucy ever happened, we had moved into the neighborhood about a year prior. And within weeks of moving in, the complaint started. It really came down to our farm animals. Before Lucy was even part of what has now happened, the first year we lived here, we had over a dozen police calls, police visits. We had been taken to court 4 times over our animal sounds. And so when that incident with Lucy happened, that really was the weapon they needed to wield against us to have kind of a legit reason to get to us. But for a year prior to that, they had been using the law and using the courts to intimidate us and to bully us and to try to push us out of this community already. So we tried to speak with these neighbors. I've been in communication with them, and I would invite them over to get to know the animals, to get to know our dogs and the farm. And, you know, it really didn't serve a purpose.
1: Let me ask you, Dolly, I thought I read that Lucy never left your property. Is that true?
3: That's absolutely true. Yes. And Brendan, you had her on the leash, so.
2: On the incident that occurred, this is not the incident where she was after surgery a year earlier. The incident that precipitated her seizure by animal control, I took her outside to do her business in the morning, as I always did every day. She was on a leash. She'd been declared dangerous. I was trying to live up to the ordinance and the requirements of the ordinance. I didn't agree with it. The declaration that she was dangerous, but I was trying to do my best to live up to it. What happened on that morning was Lucy stopped. I don't know if she was sniffing something. I don't know if she wanted to go to the bathroom, but she tugged one direction as I was walking the other, and it was a freak collar mishap, as you said. It slipped right over her head. Couldn't have been anticipated. What I was left with was it was left holding a leash with a collar attached. Lucy suddenly was free, and she saw a passerby on the road. Now, she has a bark response. She will bark at people. She doesn't bite, but she does bark. So she trotted out into our yard and started barking at this neighbor, this passerby. After a few seconds of chasing after her, I had her under control, and I put the collar back on her.
1: It was all on your property, that right?
3: Yes.
1: You got to be kidding me. I mean, I have a neighbor, and they have a cute dog. One day, I had a sliding glass door, and in comes their dog. And I'm like, I enjoyed the moment. It was awesome. And I pick up the dog. I bring the dog back to their house. I've said, oh, look what I found. They're like apologizing profusely. I'm like, no apologies. This dog is welcome in my house anytime.
3: The
1: dog went to the bathroom in my house. I wouldn't care. Why do people care about barking?
3: I don't understand. You know, I have a similar story where a neighbor's dog came in and stole some hot dogs off our counter. And same thing. I walked the dog back, and I can't imagine how a neighbor could treat somebody like this over a barking dog or over the sound of chickens or whatever. It's been insanity living like this for 2 years. And so Lucy finally being taken was really the straw that broke the camel's back. And we just decided we have to fight, you know, just for rights to exist on our own property without fear of something like this happening.
1: Quick break. Right back. We'll continue more with Dolly and Brendan Jones. We'll tell you how you can help this family out. And that means getting their dog back. It's unbelievable. Help save Lucy. More on the other side. Your calls also coming up, I promise. 800-941-SHAWN, our number, as we continue.
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1: All right, we continue. Dolly and Brendan Jones, they're both vets. They're both American heroes. They're, of course, trying to save their dog, Lucy, who's been taken away. This is the most ridiculous, insane story I've ever heard, but it's happening. They're living it out. And how you can help them, we're going to ask them in a second, because this family does need public support. I mean, there's got to be a way to settle this, and the town is not being cooperative at all. I've got to imagine the police are like probably behind your neighbor's backs, rolling their eyes, saying, "We're sorry, but we have to enforce the law." Am I wrong in suspecting that?
2: No, you're absolutely correct. We're actually not even in a town. We have 6.25 acres, and we live out in rurally zoned Shenandoah.
1: Good grief.
2: But we do drive through a subdivision to get to our land, and that's been the source of the issues. These people want a different type of life than we are living in the country. They don't want animals.
1: Well, let me ask you this, because I'm running out of time. I'm looking at the clock, and I want to make sure people... How can people best help you?
2: Well, there are a couple of things that people can do. I mentioned the petition. I mentioned the... I mentioned the pressure campaign against the Commonwealth Attorney, the DA. We also have a Give, Send, Go campaign set up, and it's been amazing to see. We're going to be setting up a website. They can follow us on X. We want to set ourselves up as a resource for people who may be going through this in the future. I have a small account on X. I only have a few thousand followers, but I've been having a million views on my page a day in the last several days. God's given me this platform. And I need to put it to you. So let me be your voice. If you don't have a voice and you're going through something like this, your dog has been labeled dangerous, the dangerous dog ordinance.
1: Well, let me help you out, because I know what we can do. Again, if you want to help out Dolly and Brendan Jones, you can help them. Call the Shenandoah County's Commonwealth Attorney's Office and be polite. I always tell people when they call, please be polite, be respectful. It's been 5 weeks. Enough is enough. We'll give the number out. It's 540-459-6129. All right, we'll put it on my website, Hannity.com. And if you wanna contact Brendan Jones, it's at Jones Brendan with an M. At Jones Brendan with an M on X, and you can follow his account. I suggest you all follow it. We will update the story soon. Our prayers are with you and your family, your two precious children. And I'm so sorry y'all are going through this. And I hope that we have a quick resolution and Lucy gets home where she belongs. I want to thank you both for being with us.
3: Yeah, thank you so much for having us. This is an honor.
1: I appreciate you both. Thank you for your service as well. Listen, there are situations where only one option to protect yourself, your life, your family's life will work. And that is lethal force. And that's where Sig Sauer comes in. 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It's used by the U.S. military, NATO forces, and more people are carrying firearms today because you see the headlines each and every day. Small towns, big cities, it's simply not safe. 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I'm a Sig Sauer guy. 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
4: 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Number two, look out for oddities in oak trees. Oak shot hole leaf miner is a fly that cuts holes in oak leaves, or wool sour gall, white fuzzy balls hanging on affected oaks. No need for any treatment. Number three, check bluebird nest boxes in between broods. You want to remove the old nest and spray one part bleach to nine parts water solution to kill any mites. And also apply ivory soap, scrape that inside the top, to deter wasps from building nests.
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7: Good evening to you. It's 11 o'clock. I'm Michelle Wright. Our top local story this hour, several cars, even a Waymo, get caught in floodwaters in downtown Atlanta today. And forecasters are warning we may see even more flash flooding over the next couple days.
8: The National Weather Service records 3 inches of rain in just over an hour in downtown Atlanta. And meteorologist Sam Marlowe in Peachtree City says it's hard for an urban area to handle that much water all at once.
9: Given the amount of kind of concrete coverage that's there, the amount of drainage infrastructure that's built up, you're very likely to see a lot of runoff happen really, really quickly.
8: Marlowe urges drivers to pay attention to warnings and don't try to drive through floodwaters when you can't see the road. Jennifer Perry, 95.5 WSB.
7: 72 degrees in Midtown Atlanta right now. Most of the rain moving out of the area. However, looking at Storm Tracker radar, we do have some showers in the Paulding County area moving up into Cherokee and Bartow County. Atlanta's most accurate and dependable forecast is coming up. Gwinnett County police are looking for a man accused of committing crimes against a child. They say Bernardo Antonio Romero Linarte is wanted on multiple felony warrants and was last known to be in the Norcross area. Detectives say anybody who sees him should not approach him and call 911. He's wanted on charges including kidnapping, false imprisonment, and aggravated child molestation. New lanes are now open along Lee Road in Douglas County, which now goes from two lanes to four between I-20 and State Road 92, explains Douglas County's Managing Director Suleiman Rana.
10: So we widened the roadway from two travel lanes to four travel lanes with median intersection improvements, sidewalks, and multi-use trails throughout the project.
7: The hope is to provide some better north-south connectivity with more projections in the future. A hero teacher is honored in Cherokee County.
11: Kelsey Montgomery receives the District Attorney's Hero Award. She's honored for the role she played in the prosecution of a child abuse case. 3 years ago, Montgomery observed signs a student in her class was being physically abused at home. She documented the abuse and became a trusted adult in the child's life. The child eventually disclosed the abuse to authorities. Cherokee County School Superintendent Mary Elizabeth Davis says teachers are often unsung heroes in the lives of students. Bill Caiaccio, 95.5 WSB.
7: Former Cuban President Raul Castro now facing charges in the United States for his alleged involvement in the deaths of humanitarian workers 30 years ago.
12: The question is, do they really go in? Does the U.S. really go into Cuba and do some operation like they did with Maduro, especially to capture a 94-year-old former leader? So that's part number one. And if we were to even stand trial, of course, there are questions over his health. Also, it could take years to get this before a jury, given that these incidents were 30 years ago.
7: Correspondent Catherine Falders reports that the murder indictment centers around a 1996 incident where a plane with humanitarian workers was shot down. And when it comes to home ownership, women are outpacing men by far in some age groups.
8: Between July of 2024 and June of 2025, single Gen Z women made up 35% of all home buyers of their generation, almost double the rate of single Gen Z men. Gen Z, by the way, is typically people under the age of 29. The National Association of Realtors says single women across all generations made up a quarter of all home buyers, while single men accounted for just 11%.
7: Sherry Preston reports older generations and married couples represent the largest share overall of home buyers across the country. It's 11:03. Live team coverage of traffic and weather's coming up next.
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2: I'm WSB meteorologist Christina Upwards. Partly cloudy with hit or miss rain showers for Thursday afternoon, high 86. Lows on Friday morning in the mid-60s. A few more pop-up storms for Friday afternoon, otherwise hot with a high around 85. Scattered rain showers and thunderstorms in the forecast for this holiday weekend.
3: Checking Storm Tracker radar, we do have some showers right now in Paulding, Bartow, and Carroll County. 72 degrees in Locust Grove, 74 in Lawrenceville, 74 also in Smyrna, and 72 here in Midtown. 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
6: 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Coming up next, our final news roundup and information overload hour.
7: 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If you want to be a part of the program, an amazing story. Of course, our friend John Solomon, founder, editor-in-chief, chief investigative reporter, justthenews.com. Headline, surprise arrest during Trump's border crackdown opens the door to Cuba-shaking Raul Castro's indictment. And what happened is he goes into detail in history in this and how Biden allowed a Cuban Air Force pilot to stay here, apply for permanent residency. Turns out the pilot, Luis Raul Gonzalez, Pardo Rodriguez, served in the Cuban military at the same time that Fidel and Raul ordered them to shoot down humanitarian rescue planes searching for people that were fleeing this communist regime. Anyway, a few weeks into President Trump's second term, his crackdown on illegal immigration netted an unexpected yield. A former Cuban fighter pilot who had been allowed into the U.S. under Joe Biden and was trying to get permanent residency. The 2025 arrest of Luis Raul Gonzalez, Pardo Rodriguez, officials told JustTheNews.com, set in motion this extraordinary set of events. Inside, this is from John Solomon's article, inside the U.S., and the intel community, the FBI, the U.S. Attorney's Office in Miami, that could, in fact, yield the unveiling of this indictment, which we're going to talk about in a second here. And that is the indictment of former president of Cuba, Raul Castro. And they say it was a surprise arrest, but there's a lot more to the story than this. For 30 plus years, Cuban exiles in America and their representatives in Congress, like Congressman Mario Diaz-Balart and Carlos Jimenez, have pressured the DOJ to seek charges such as conspiracy to kill Americans, destruction of aircraft, murder against the 94-year-old Castro's late brother and others in connection with this. Joining us now with more details, the U.S. attorney for the District of South Florida, Southern Florida, Jason Quinones, and John Solomon, founder, editor-in-chief, chief investigative reporter, justthenews.com. You know what, guys, I will tell you this. John, great story as always. The state attorney, Quinones, great job. Tell us exactly what this means.
8: Well, Sean, thank you for having me. Jason Redding Quinones here, the U.S. Attorney for the Southern District of Florida. This is a historic indictment. The Cuban regime, the senior leadership of the Cuban regime, has never been held accountable for their murder of four U.S. U.S. citizens, Americans. And for 30 years, this case has gone around, and we have not held the most senior people involved until today. Today, we unsealed the indictment. The indictment was actually sought and returned by a Miami grand jury on April 23rd, 2026. And we unveiled it today on May 20th, because today is a historic day for the Cuban people. It is it's their 4th of July. It's their Independence Day from colonial Spain. So, May 20th has a very deep meaning to the Cuban people, and this indictment

0: is a historic indictment that the Trump administration brought. No prior administration brought it, but the Trump administration brought this indictment forward to hold accountable the Cuban communist leadership, Raul Castro, for the murder of four Americans.
1: And that's what Todd Blanche said. For nearly 30 years, the families of these four murdered Americans have waited for justice. Now, the charges against Raul Castro focus on this incident, 1996, in which a Cuban MiG-29 fighter jet shot down the two Cessnas operated by Brothers to the Rescue, that exile group that searched for Cubans that were, you know, they go in these broken down, dilapidated, rickety boats in shark-infested waters in the hopes of getting one foot on dry land in America for freedom. That's how bad conditions on the ground have been, and now worse than ever in Cuba. John Solomon, you did another bang-up job. We actually had a caller yesterday, John, praising you for all your hard work and saying, when is John going to, he's been right all these years. When are we going to start seeing more arrests? I said, we're working on it.
2: Well, you have the U.S. attorney who's got the football now down in Miami. They're building an incredible team, and I think accountability is coming. Just like, think about it, 30 years we waited for this accountability, and Jason's team just delivered it. All those families for 30 years thought maybe the U.S. government had abandoned them, that they would look the other way to Castro's murderous team, and this prosecution team didn't. They stepped into the void, and their big moment, and I'm sure Jason has shared this, is when they caught this pilot, Cuban Air Force pilot, back in the 2025, and they realized that Joe Biden had let him into the country. He was so comfortable being in the country, he was applying for permanent residency, and Donald Trump's team said, you're not getting permanent residency, you're going to jail, buddy. And that began this incredible process of Jason Quinones' team and the prosecutors and the FBI building a case that should have been built 30 years ago under Bill Clinton. So when people ask, is accountability coming? Today's event in Miami is probably the beginning of many dominoes of accountability to fall right in that jurisdiction.
1: Let's talk about what this means for all intent and purposes, Jason Quinones. What does it mean specifically? Does that mean we have the right to arrest him? He's now under Cuban law. They don't have an extradition treaty with America, but I don't think that matters, you know, in the least to Donald Trump.
0: Well, an arrest warrant has been issued, and the Attorney General spoke about it today. The Department of Justice has many vehicles to bring people to justice. We indict all the time men and women that are abroad, and we have a variety of tools and vehicles to bring them to the charging jurisdiction so that they can face American justice.
1: Well, they need American justice. John, look, you know, the Cuban people right now, it seems like Cuba's on the brink of collapse. Am I wrong in my analysis? I've been reading all the reports that people are rising up, that there is a shortage of bare necessities. That means food and water, that they run out of fuel, all types of fuel, and their economy has come to a screeching halt.
2: Yeah, it's also confirmed by U.S. intelligence, and it's so bad that the Cuban regime, which almost never wants to meet with Americans, have been meeting with Americans, even discussing a $100 million aid package. That would be pretty extraordinary gesture if the United States did it, but it's going to come with some strings. It's going to come from requirements for Cuba to give up its communist repression and start to move in a more friendly direction, much like Venezuela was forced to do so after the arrest of Maduro. Be very interesting to see how Cuba reacts in the next few days. Their leadership has very few options left to keep feeding its people, to keep gas flowing. The embargo and the blockade that President Trump put in there, very effective. So the Cubans' negotiating table is shrunk quite a bit.
1: Oh, it's pretty amazing. You know, a long time ago, Jason, just so you know, I was in Huntsville, Alabama, and I was a local radio host. The year was 1990 to 1992. And I met a guy, and he was an advertiser on my radio show. And it was, his name was Armando de Quesada. And he had a place in Decatur, Alabama. It's called Mando's Pizza. And he was an advertiser. I used to go there, eat all the time. He had great food. But the conversation was even better. And he and his family, he came from a very, very wealthy family. Castro comes to power, killed nearly everybody in his family. And, you know, he was part of the resistance for as long a period of time as he could until he felt like there's no surviving this at this point. And he, like so many others, made that perilous journey. But they murdered, they pillaged, they took the land, they took the wealth, they took it all. And when I heard, I would listen to the stories he would tell and the persecution that the Cuban people were living through. It's one of the greatest pieces of real estate ever of any country. I mean, you do have little hurricane problems occasionally, but so does South Florida, right? The Cuban people, the Cuban American community in Miami is one of the greatest communities in the entire country. I've been there often. Amazing people. And they have contributed so much to America and our society. And so many of them have been sending money and things back to their families that live in poverty there and working hard to bring them over here. And I don't blame them one bit.
0: Yeah, well, if you came to Miami, you would hear those stories on every street corner, in every restaurant, and over some Cuban coffee. And I think Secretary Rubio said it so eloquent today. He said, Cubans are successful, incredibly successful, everywhere they go, except in Cuba. And that is because a brutal communist regime has ruled the island for nearly 70 years. They've raped and pillaged it. They've murdered their people. And it's an incredibly, incredibly brutal regime. And what's important to understand about Cuba, not only is it creating these great crimes and crimes against Americans, but it is the bad actor in the Western Hemisphere. And the president is committed.
1: Well, there were two bad actors. You had Maduro in Venezuela. He's gone. And now look at how much safer our country is and how much better off we are.
0: We are, but Cuba was providing the support, the strong arm, the muscle to Venezuela. When the United States captured Maduro, his security service was the Cuban intelligence service.
1: Isn't that amazing? What does that tell you? He didn't trust his own troops?
0: I think it tells you a couple of things. One, how capable the Cuban intelligence are, very capable, trained by the Russians. And two, that they need to generate revenue, so they sell their people, they sell their doctors out, they sell their security services so they can generate revenue, so that the elites, the communists, can have their nice house, they can have all the things they need on the backs of the people.
1: Unbelievable. All right, quick break, right back. More with the U.S. Attorney for the District of Southern Florida, Jason Quinones, and John Solomon, founder, editor-in-chief, chief investigative reporter, justthenews.com, as we continue.
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0: continue now with the United States Attorney for the District of Southern Florida, Jason Quinones, John Solomon, founder, editor-in-chief, chief investigative reporter, justthenews.com. John, I actually think this is a pivotal moment.
1: I do.
0: For, you know, we talk about the Donroe Doctrine. I think, you know, the influence of Russia, China, other geopolitical foes in the Western Hemisphere, it is rapidly being completely erased by President Trump. I don't think he'll ever get the credit he deserves for that, but this, you know, freedom is clearly on the march worldwide.
1: It is, and it shows on all of government's approach, right? Sometimes it's the military, sometimes it's the diplomacy, sometimes it's the law in the court of law and the prosecutions. Venezuela changed because the Justice Department executed an extradition and took a bad guy off the street. So the president's Donroe Doctrine is pulling every lever and it's using every power of the government. What Jason's team did today is a big part. It may not only have an impact in getting justice, it could encourage Cubans on the ground to rise up against their government, the Cuban government to say, hey, another embarrassing moment for us. Maybe this is a good time to make a deal. So you're seeing the maximum pressure applied by policy, and it's all very strategic. You know, what the Justice Department does, the Treasury Department does, they're working together in unison, and they're creating real impact. They're reshaping history. They're reshaping our hemisphere, and they're depleting our enemies in ways that prior presidents, particularly Joe Biden, could never have imagined to do. It's a really remarkable thing. And by the way, this same approach, the same approach that we're using in foreign policy, is what's now going on to disable and disassemble the deep state that abused our law enforcement privileges and improved our intelligence tools and trampled over American civilian rights. I think this, as early as this week, we may see an example of one case. By the middle of the summer, I think we'll see several cases where people now will realize that the people who abuse their government color of power, the power that they got from their government job, they're going to be held accountable. And that's going to send a shockwave through federal workforce.
0: We did an entire podcast, and please go, you can go to my YouTube page or Spotify or wherever you get your video podcast, Apple, doesn't matter, and see John Solomon, Greg Jarrett. I urge you to also watch Dan Bongino and my pod with Kash Patel. And if you want to know if justice is coming, if you watch those three, everything we have spent years covering on this program, we go into great detail, and now evidence that we never thought existed, it does exist. Anyway, great work. John Solomon, founder, editor-in-chief, chief investigative reporter, justthenews.com. Thank you. United States Attorney for the District of Southern Florida, Jason Quinones. It's an honor to have somebody of your caliber working so hard in where I live here in the free state of Florida. Thank you, sir, for all you do.
2: Thank you, Sean.
0: All right. Appreciate you both. Listen, if you own a business, you know what it's like. You can't open the doors of your business till you have this insurance and that insurance and this insurance and that insurance. 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
5: CBS News Brief, SpaceX's official IPO filing will likely see it listed on the NASDAQ next month, and it may make owner Elon Musk a trillionaire.
6: SpaceX filed documents on Wednesday showing that this could be the biggest IPO ever, meaning the biggest sales of stock to the public ever.
5: CBS's Jolene Kent, a survey of some gas prices ahead of the Memorial Day holiday weekend now from Gas Buddy's Patrick DeHaan.
7: The lowest prices right now in Gulf states, Kansas at 409, Oklahoma at 406, along with Texas, Mississippi below the $4 a gallon mark, along with Georgia.
5: Air travel has had disruptions heading into the start of the summer travel season, as correspondent Chris Van Cleve tells us.
8: 2 days of storms have already caused more than 12,000 delays and over 1,700 cancellations since Tuesday.
5: An Air France flight to Detroit was forced to divert to Montreal over an alleged virus scare. CBS News Brief. I'm Michael Toscano.
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21: 1136 in the Trustdale.com traffic center. A heads up for 7585 southbound. Three left lanes blocked near Peachtree and Pine. Slow rolling in the Grady curve down to I-20 in the metro. And steady road work on 25 and South Gap. Left lanes blocked on the east and westbound sides near the I-675 interchange and Moreland Avenue exits. Also eyeing the cone zones on the west side perimeter 285. Two left lanes out on the north and southbound sides near exit 7 Cascade Road. Jay Holloway, Triple Team Traffic.
22: 95.5 WSB. I'm WSB meteorologist Christina Edwards. A few hit or miss rain showers for this evening. Otherwise, partly cloudy and muggy for tonight. Lows in the mid-60s. Tomorrow, partly cloudy with pop-up showers and thunderstorms. High 86.

0: that we made some money for our sponsors, let's go back to making the liberals crazy. The Handman is back on the radio right now.
1: All right, 25 now till the top of the hour. 800-941-SEAN, our number if you want to be a part of the program. Look, not all online friendships are genuine. There are scammers. 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Anyway, this can happen to anybody. Scammers tend to target the elderly community in particular. If your newfound friend starts asking for money, it might be time to cut off contact. 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I know most of you probably don't understand what the CBDC is. And I'm going to try to give you a quick summation of it. A central bank digital currency. It would be the ultimate tool of surveillance and control. There are some very smart people that know intelligence in our country. And with CBDC, the government could literally track every purchase you make. You go to a gun store, they're going to know that. You go to a church, they're going to know that. If you donate to a political cause, they're going to know that too. You're going to buy a book, they'll know that. What medications you need when you travel out of state, it doesn't matter. If you travel abroad, they'll know it all. No more privacy, no more private transactions, no more anonymous charity, no more financial independence from Washington's gaze. You know, cash and decentralized cryptocurrency do preserve the American people's financial choice. And look, I don't tell people really how to invest. I just urge you to be an informed investor. I tell you what I invest in, why I invest in it. But ultimately, you've got to do your own due diligence, et cetera. I do have crypto. I haven't gone crazy with crypto, but, you know, it's a small part of my portfolio. Here's Tom Emmer explaining this, and I think it's important you listen to what he's saying.
2: You both have described the central bank digital currency as a surveillance tool that would work against our nation's values of liberty and financial freedom. So how could this tool be used to monitor Americans?
3: It's a great question, and this is legislation that I started offering about 4 to 6 years ago. Keith Self, my colleague here, has been one of the great champions on this. We don't have to guess how they would use it. All you got to do is look at the digital yuan. The Chinese are already using it. They surveil their citizens. They're building scores based on your habits, what you get to buy at the grocery store, how you travel. Mm-hmm. This is the ultimate form of surveillance. And then if you believe in the greatest capital markets in the world right here in the United States of America, a central bank digital currency will give the leftists in this country exactly what they want. Everybody will have a bank account through the Federal Reserve, and it will destroy the two-tier banking system. So it's the ultimate surveillance tool that should never have a place in this country.
1: Ever. Anyway, here with the summary of this and how this could impact your life, we have Congressman Michael Cloud, Texas 27th District, wrote a great op-ed in the Washington Times. I was quoting some of it in the opening to this segment. Anyway, Congressman Cloud, God bless Texas. Explain how this would impact people's lives, what they might be able to do to help get this over the finish line to protect people's privacy.
4: Yeah, central bank digital currency would be the ultimate surveillance tool. It would be the ultimate tool of control. And so a government could program it in such a way to where it could limit what you could buy or what you could purchase, and certainly what you were purchasing, it would have that kind of information. And as you mentioned, Representative Emmer mentioned, this is already happening in China. And some people say, well, this is far-fetched. That's China. It would never happen here in the United States. And we have to remember, it was just a couple years ago, the Biden administration, if you had $600 in your account, they wanted to know everything that was going on in your account. So it's not like this could never happen in the United States. We had an administration that was pushing for these kind of policies, and this would be the ultimate tool of control to help that happen. And so we've been working to get it through the House. We've gotten it through the House a couple times. The Senate has not taken it up. And so we got an agreement when we were dealing with crypto legislation that this would be on every must-pass bill coming out of the House into the Senate. And so we've been trying to get it into legislation, still working to get it through a tool that the Senate will accept. But like much of the legislation coming out of the House right now is getting caught up in the Senate.
1: Let me ask you this. I have had my personal text messages released numerous times. Paul Manafort, Jim Jordan, Mark Meadows. I mean, a whole host of people. Kayleigh McEnany. It just was nonstop. The media doesn't care. I don't want Americans to go through this. My understanding is this bill, expected to be voted on tomorrow, it will include a permanent ban on CBDC, correct?
4: Well, we voted on a housing bill today that had, it was actually more of, when it came from the Senate, it was a five-year ban. That's how it was marketed. Being a five-year ban, that was actually more like an on-ramp signal to let everybody know, hey, in 5 years, we'll be able to do this. We got a rule of construction in it that basically kind of nullified it a little bit, but it was almost like saying we're banning CBDC for 5 years, even though we don't need to ban it because you're not allowed to do it anyway, is basically what the pragmatics of a rule of that particular rule of construction meant. And so it does not provide the ban that we would need to put this issue to rest. And so the big concern about having a provision like that in this legislation, one of our big concerns is that sometimes when you get a tenth or a half issue measure done in Congress, a lot of times that provides a pressure release valve for us to continue to get the work done when this is not banned by any means yet. And so there's still a lot of work to do to make sure that we get legislation passed.
1: Well, I'm going to urge everybody to contact their congressmen, their senators, because this is a real issue. I promise you, as somebody who has experienced this, you don't want every aspect of your life. I mean, this is Big Brother on steroids and human growth hormone. It's happening now. Contact your local congressman, contact your senators, and tell them that Congress must permanently ban a CBDC. All they'll be spying on you. They'll know everything about your life. Congressman, we appreciate you being with us. Thank you, sir. 800-941-SHAWN if you want to be a part of the program. Joe is in Rockland County, New York. What's up, Joe? How are you?
5: Brother Sean Hannity, how are you?
1: Joe, what's going on? How are you? What's going on?
5: I'm good. I'm calling you because I need you to do something. I need you to run for a public office.
1: what particular office would you like me to run for? Dog catcher?
5: Maybe you should.
1: I'd help save Lucy, but that's a separate issue.
5: Yeah, well, your compassion for Lucy should tell you and everyone else how you must feel. If you feel that way about a dog, I'm quite sure you're more concerned with the people in America. It's time to get on the right track. I think you're a whole lot smarter, much more quick, and much more knowledgeable than a lot of people that we have in the White House. I think Trump needs to make you his right-hand man that he's listening to.
1: All right, I think the president's doing a great job. He is. It's like a political earthquake going on in D.C., and he's a disruptor. And I mean, the world does not know how to deal with him. And economically, I believe, you know, once this conflict with Iran comes to an end, I think we're going to see a golden era, as he's been promising, emerge. I believe that with all my heart. I think he's done all the right things that have been proven to work in the past. I don't know what office you're interested in having me run for, but I don't consider you a friend if you're asking me to do that. Have you not seen what they have done to the Trump family?
5: Yeah.
1: Do you really want me to live through that hell?
5: Sean, I think you'd be able to. It's going to come no matter who's president. You want to deal with a backlash, but I just think that your heart, your soul, your mind is on trying to make America a better place than what it is. And we have to get out of the situation that we're in right now. I'm not happy about the whole thing in Iran as well. I think that's going to go on for quite some time. You know, hopefully
1: it'll come to a quicker end than you think. That's my prediction. And I don't fault the president for attempting, you know, a more peaceful solution that in the long run would ultimately benefit the Iranian people who have suffered for 47 years. That's the only reason it's gone on a little bit longer than the president originally said, but I think his patience has come to an end, and I think we'll see that in the next week or two.
5: Well, the people in Iran doesn't seem like they want it to be. They say the regime that's going in now is a whole lot tougher than the one that was there before, that the son is harder than the father. So how is that going to make anything better? The Strait of Hormuz right now is blockaded, was open before. Now we're trying to get it back open. It doesn't make sense to try to open something that was already open in the beginning. So what are we getting out?
1: Call me after this comes to a conclusion, and we'll talk about it then. All right? Remind me of this call. Does that sound fair?
5: Are you coming to Rockland? The president's going to be here on Friday. I was hoping you'd get me tickets to go in and see him. I know you...
1: No, I'm not going. I stay away from New York as much as humanly possible. I never go. I go to visit family like one, two, three times a year. That's it. Like on a weekend. I won't even go on a work day.
5: Well, I'm going to be moving to Florida, so I need to sit down with you and help you with your campaign when you find out which office you're going to run for. I'm going to be...
1: My word.
5: First people there to help you with your campaign.
1: Yeah, I will give you a plus for persistence. I got to tell you, you and President Trump both are unrelenting. Joe, appreciate you, man. Rockland County, 800-941-SHAWN, if you want to be a part of the program. Linda, you think I could ever run and win? What's the point of running and losing?
6: It's just like Melania said when it's just like Melania said when she came down the escalator and she said, the problem is if you run, you will win. And that same thing will happen to you.
1: If I run for what?
6: I don't know. What do you want to do?
1: Well, I mean, are we talking small scale here, like dog catcher? Are we talking?
6: I think you should start out like governor. I think you'd be a good governor. Oh, you know what? No, you could be a senator and then go kick the crap out of all the rhinos and liberals. That'd be fun.
1: Why would you want anything other than running for president?
6: Well, I think it's nice to, you know, sort of like crawl, walk, run. There's something respectful about taking the process seriously and, you know, to assume that be president.
1: I'd have Donald Trump to just guide me through it is what you need to know.
6: I have no question that you could be president. I just don't know that you want to be president on go. Maybe you get your feet wet.
1: And you know, as I would get, and my family would have to live through hell.
6: They already do. What's the difference?
1: I interviewed. There's a lot of truth to that.
6: There is.
1: I mean,
6: you're famous.
1: So,
6: you know.
1: About me every day are vile.
6: Yes.
1: I don't pay attention to it. And to my kids' credit, neither do they. They just don't.
6: That's true. They don't.
1: Unless it's funny, then my son might send me something that makes fun of me, which I love that he has that kind of sense of humor.
6: You are a masochist, so it's not so odd that he is as well.
1: Not as bad. All right, quickly, Lucy in Connecticut. We have 1 minute, Lucy. It's all yours.
7: Okay. The Becerra, I don't understand why California, he's voted Democrat. Look at this Becerra versus Steve Hilton, and look at, what's her name, Bass versus Lantern. And I just wanted to say, you know, Oz was saying, so much corruption. We could be paying for the military, the Iranian war, and also for, Medicare for American citizens, not illegal.
1: 800 facilities alone shut down because of Dr. Oz and the president obviously giving him carte blanche to do his job.
7: Yeah.
1: I mean, he mentioned $100 billion in fraud, waste, abuse, corruption. And it's happening. It's so widespread. I think when we get to the bottom of it, that's probably the tip of the iceberg. These people are all, as far as I'm concerned, pretty disgusting. I've got to run, though. Lucy, God bless you. You have a great Memorial Day weekend, okay? I'm sorry the weather's going to suck for people in New England and the Northeast. Sorry, Linda. How's the weather by you? You going to be okay?
6: I love the rain. The rain makes the flowers grow. I'm perfectly content.
1: You are not normal. You know that. You are a
6: we
1: unique
6: need rain.
1: Individual.
6: I like
1: you are
6: rain.
1: Unique. I like rain. Okay. 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

0: All right, that's going to wrap things up for today. And let not your heart be troubled. We are taking a couple of days off for Memorial Day, unless news warrants. Linda is not looking forward to that phone call if it happens. But I hope you have a great Memorial Day. I hope you look at Americans for Prosperity, AFPHannity.com. And I hope you read the Declaration of Independence, as they are suggesting we all do this Memorial Day. Have a great time with your family. Remember the sacrifice that went into the liberties, the freedoms that God has blessed us with, the greatest country God gave man. Have a great holiday. God bless you and your families. We'll be back here on Tuesday unless news warrants otherwise. 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
11: 5 minutes northwest of Los Angeles, hundreds of crews continue to fight the Sandy Fire, which sparked Monday. The blaze has burned more than 1,700 acres and forced the evacuation of more than 40,000 residents.
12: President Trump is ratcheting up the pressure on Cuba with sanctions and the murder indictment of its former president, Raul Castro. CBS's Olivia Gazis looks into Cuba's options.
13: U.S. intelligence agencies have begun analyzing how Cuba might respond to an American military strike. Assessments that are being crafted as the Trump administration has been developing military options for the president to consider. CBS News has confirmed that Cuba has acquired attack drones and that officials there have discussed using them to launch attacks on the U.S. installation at Guantanamo Bay if hostilities erupt.
12: A backlash is growing on Capitol Hill over the $1.8 billion fund President Trump and the IRS have set up for people claiming to be victims of a weaponized justice system. Justice Department reporter Jake Rosen says the line for the money is already growing.
5: Since the announcement, attorneys representing those claiming the government has been weaponized against them have begun scrambling to their position for their clients to get payouts. January 6 rioters, including those convicted of the most violent behavior during that attack, but later pardoned by Mr. Trump, likely could still apply for those payouts.
12: The governments of several European countries are protesting Israel's treatment of dozens of activists from an international flotilla in Gaza. Linda Gradstein reports from Jerusalem.
14: National Security Minister Itamar Ben-Gvir posted the video in which he is seen taunting the activists from the Gaza flotilla. As dozens of bound activists were filmed kneeling on the ground, Ben-Gvir waved a large Israeli flag and shouted in Hebrew, "Welcome to Israel. We are in charge here." The governments of Italy and Spain said they would summon the Israeli ambassadors there for a formal reprimand.
12: Pittsburgh Steelers quarterback Aaron Rodgers says this, his 22nd season in the NFL, will be his last. This is CBS News.
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21: 1205 in the Loud Security System Traffic Center. 85 southbound on Hapeville dealing with left lanes lost through road work near exit 76, the Cleveland Avenue exit. Metropolitan Parkway saves you time en route to the airport. And also the west side perimeter. 285 northbound has 2 left lanes canceled out for road maintenance on the end of near Cascade Road exit 7. Jay Holloway, Triple Team Traffic, 95.5 WSB.
22: I'm WSB meteorologist Christina Upwards. Partly cloudy, muggy for Thursday morning with an isolated rain shower possible. Lows in the mid-60s. Partly cloudy through the afternoon with pop-up showers and thunderstorms. High 86.
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1: Top Islamic Republic officials in the hours beforehand also said they consider the country's right to enrich uranium non-negotiable. Here's Tom Danheiser with the latest on today. Tom?
2: Well, George, the latest proposal deal is a no-go. President Donald Trump said on Tuesday that the United States may need to strike Iran again. Vice President J.D. Vance warned the U.S. is locked and loaded to resume Iran strikes if nuclear talks fail. President Trump telling reporters the U.S. could launch a renewed strike on Iran by early next week. Iran's Foreign Minister Abbas Araghchi said Tehran has gained military knowledge from previous hostilities and warned that a return to war will feature many more surprises, with Tehran being ready to down additional U.S. aircraft. His comments come after President Trump gave Iran 2 to 3 days to reach a deal. Meanwhile, the U.S. Senate has voted to advance a war powers resolution designed to halt the military campaign in Iran unless Trump receives congressional approval. And global crude oil prices are trading above $100 a barrel amid ongoing geopolitical tensions in the Middle East. George?
1: All right. Thank you, my friend. And here's Dr. John Curtis, onlinecolumnist.com, with his perspective. John, what do you think of all this?
3: Well, the important thing is that world energy markets really are not in chaos. We know what's happened here in the States. You can only imagine how bad it is in Europe and other parts of the world. I mean, we're, $6-7 a barrel, whatever, here out in California, maybe $4 or $5 a barrel, other parts of the country, a gallon of gas, and other parts of the country. The issue to me, for Trump is, will bombing Iran in a second round of, airstrikes accomplish his goal of dislodging the IRGC from, controlling, with their swift boat fleet, the Strait of Hormuz? If, they can decide, determine that it won't stop that terrorist, swift boat fleet of Iran from attacking commercial shipping, then I think the focus of Trump should not be on bombing various civilian targets like energy infrastructure and that, but the U.S. Navy should go after those swift boats and begin escorting ships again through the Strait of Hormuz. All countries in the world believe and that the maritime shipping through the Strait of Hormuz is an international waterway. It's not controlled by any country. Iran, in their proposals to the U.S. that Trump has referred to as garbage, is the notion that Iran can turn the Strait of Hormuz into a turnpike and start arbitrarily charging commercial ships anything that they feel they want from various shipping lines. That is unacceptable to everyone. All of the Arab Gulf states, Saudi Arabia, Bahrain, UAE, Kuwait, you name it, all the energy producers of the Gulf want that strait opened. So Trump has to ask himself in this next phase what's important to Trump. And I don't think the press gets it right, is that he wants Iran to sign a nuke deal in which they will give up basically uranium enrichment for a 20-year period or something close to that. Mm-hmm. That's what he's looking for. He's not looking for perfection. He wants that strait open. He's not going to pay Iran reparations. We can dispel that notion. But if they give him, and I think there's grumblings in Iran to make some deal on nuclear enrichment,

0: not necessarily turning over the stockpile, 1,000 pounds of 60% enriched uranium, but at least to curtail the production of enriched uranium, then I think, you know, we can, they can avoid another bombing campaign. And I think that's what the Arab Gulf states are working with Iran and with Pakistan on getting Iran to agree with. So that's where it stands right now.
1: Good perspective, John. And I think the bombing may resume. We'll see what happens if Iran really comes to the table or not. Pizza Hut remains America's favorite pizza chain, according to a new survey of more than 44,000 diners across the country, edging out Domino's in a closely watched ranking of national pizza brands. The survey, conducted between March of last year and February of this year, is part of the organization's annual restaurant rankings report, found Pizza Hut earned almost 20% of the votes for the best-tasting fast food pizza, compared with Domino's at 17%, so it was pretty close. A newly built home may cost more upfront, but buyers could come out ahead over time as newer properties require less maintenance and use less energy, according to a new Realtor.com poll. The report suggests buyers should look beyond listing prices and consider the long-term cost of home ownership when comparing new and existing homes. Catherine Austin Fitz once worked for the Department of Housing and Urban Development as the Assistant Secretary. Catherine, what do you think of new homes versus used homes?
2: So, George, it's so important when you do the due diligence when you're buying a home that you really understand what the maintenance needs of that home is going to be. If you look at the housing market right now, people are really struggling with the increase in maintenance costs, whether it's property taxes or improvement costs or energy costs. So, you know, cost over time is becoming a more and more important percentage. And that means anything you can do up front to make sure you understand not just what the upfront costs are, but the costs over time. So this report is trying to focus people on that fact and saying, look, you know, new homes are more expensive, but there's lower maintenance costs. I would just emphasize that's not every new home. So you really need to look exactly at the home where you are, the jurisdiction you're in, you know, what the property taxes are, what the direction of the property taxes and municipal services. You really need to do your due diligence these days.
1: But you think overall a new house is better than a used house?
2: A well-built, well-done home is going to be more more reliable than a used home. But again, you know, you have to do due diligence each specific item. So don't assume anything. One of my favorite books on home building is, I think it's the 106 Common Mistake Home Builders Make. And the author took all of his students, he was a university professor, and sent them to interview, you know, just thousands and thousands of homeowners of all the mistakes they had made when they bought their home. So do your due diligence and think a lot about what the costs over time are going to be, because that is a critical issue in really enjoying and loving your home.
1: All right. Thank you. Catherine Austin Fitz. A new study suggests that a specific longevity gene may help protect the brain from the effects of aging, including Alzheimer's disease. The gene helps the body transport and metabolize fats and cholesterol, especially in the brain. How about that? And scientists have managed to hatch live chicks, listen to this, from a fully artificial egg, marking a distinction breakthrough that paves the way for resurrecting long-dead species. Experts at Colossal Biosciences, the company planning to bring back the woolly mammoth, have created the first ever shell-less incubation system that mirrors a natural egg as much as possible. It's truly remarkable. And we talk a lot about the Big Bang. What is it? How did it start? In a moment, we'll get the views from James McCanny on what it is or is not. Next on Coast to Coast AM. 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

0: And welcome back to Coast. Glad to be with you. George Norrie here. Professor James McKenney has taught mathematics, physics, computer science, and astronomy, and worked in the United States, Latin America, and with high-level Russian scientists as well. He has presented his research at international conferences and has been a regular guest on Coast to Coast for years. One of his latest books is called The Real History of Man and Earth Myths, Magic, and Mayhem. James, my friend, how you doing, Professor?
1: Well, George, good to hear your voice again. How are you doing?
0: I'm doing great. How about you?
1: I'm doing real good.
0: You know, I have tried to get some physicist or some scientist or some astronomer over the 23 years I've been doing this show to explain to me the Big Bang Theory, and nobody can do it. So I'm going to ask Professor James McKenney, what do you think is going on here?
1: Well, George, I just want to start by saying this is probably the most important show I've done out of all these years I've done Coast to Coast shows. This is the pinnacle show right here. And the situation with the Big Bang is that it never really did make sense. You get all this nonsensical physics, things that don't make any sense, so they make up other physics, and that doesn't make sense, and you finally get to dark matter and dark energy, and they don't even know what it is, and they're looking for it, and it's got to be there. They can't even tell you what it is. But the basic situation here is it comes right down to the following situation. They've made some big errors in the understanding of the fusion processes, and what it comes down to is there is a excess current of protons in a fusion-based wind. So this is coming off a galactic nucleus. Quasar, our sun, Jupiter, and Saturn are doing this. And they have an excess current of protons. And what that does is it creates a capacitor. And what happens is photons coming out of that capacitor have a redshift. I call it the induced electric dipole redshift. Something I discovered in 1979. It's laboratory verifiable. And so the redshift that they're seeing that Edwin Hubble first saw over 100 years ago through his telescopes, that redshift is not due to things moving away from us. It's due to local conditions of these fusion-based objects.
0: Well, explain to us, James, how something could start from nothing. What was the beginning like? And how was the beginning even there?
1: Well, yeah, and this is kind of a hand-waving thing. If you take the universe as it is and you reverse it in three dimensions back to a point, that at some point you just lose it. I mean, to imagine that because things are expanding that all of a sudden they come back to this point the size of a pinhead is nonsensical in itself. And now the thing that really blew the lid off this is the James Webb Telescope, finally. We knew 50 years ago that the Big Bang didn't make sense. There have been two Nobel Prizes, one in what was 1978, the Penzias and Wilson Nobel Prize, and then 2006, when it turned out that the perfectly even microwave cosmic background radiation was not perfectly even. There's a second 2006 Nobel Prize by Mather and Smoot that gives the reason why it's not smooth. And so, but the reality is what they're looking at with this cosmic background radiation is the dust and gas cloud that surrounds our solar system. That's all it is. They're not seeing, if you put a microwave telescope outside of our solar system, outside of this nebular cloud that surrounds our solar system, you would not see it anymore in the wider universe, and you can see these clouds around other stars. So they have big, major errors in Nobel Prizes, in the fundamental corner pillars of the Big Bang Theory.
0: Do you bring God into the equation, James?
1: Well, I call it a designer. And I'm personally a Christian. I'm Irish, you know, grew up a Catholic. And so, but in terms of science, even the Native Americans, the indigenous peoples all over the world recognize a designer, that we're just living in the middle of this. We come along and everything is already here. It's already designed. Everything works. there's so many things for our benefit. Like the indigenous peoples looked at cedar and birch bark as gifts from the gods because it made their life so much easier. You know, and that's a very fundamental view, but everything around us, the magnetic field that protects us, you know, liquid oxygen, liquid water, the oxygen in the atmosphere, the right content. We're just, you know, we are part of this ecosystem and we live in it because of all of the thousands of factors that are there. So there's a design. The protons on this side of the universe are the same as the protons on the other side of the universe. You know, when we look through telescopes, and like I say, this is what the James Webb telescope did. It sees beyond where the Big Bang was supposed to be. And so finally people are going, okay, this Big Bang thing ain't working anymore. But what I did is I not only can knock the pillars out from the fundamentals of cosmology as we know it today, Big Bang cosmology, I replace it with a whole set of new physics principles which are sensical. And it all comes back to the fact that there's an excess current of protons in the fusion winds that come off, like our star, the sun, galactic nuclei, etc. And that's why comets are not dirty snowballs. That's why comets are the discharge of that same capacitor. That's why there's a Kuiper belt full of thousands of new planets forming. Anyway, what I've done is replace Big Bang cosmology, you know, right down the line, all the different aspects, whether it's galactic in formation or quasars. Take quasars. They're supposedly these energetic objects at the end of the universe, but that never made any sense physically. But quasars are just high energy, high proton wind device or entities that have a big redshift. That's all. They're not at the edge of the universe. And, you know, they didn't fly out of the Big Bang the farthest, the fastest. So, I've been in recently in conferences, one in Germany a couple of weeks ago, one in the UK a couple of weeks ago, and I'm being published in the peer-reviewed journals now. Every day I get 2 to 3 emails of journals wanting me to publish in their journal. This is taking hold big time.
0: It's by far one of the most perplexing questions we could ever ask ourselves. So if we take out the Big Bang theory, which I never understood or agreed with in the first place, and replace it with this cosmic redshift, for example, how does that explain, though, how things started from nothing?
1: Well, we cannot measure, and this is like, let's pretend we're going to count to infinity, 1, 2, 3, 4, 5. We'll never get there. It's the same situation with cosmology. With our current equipment, even with the James Webb telescope, we cannot see. Every time we build a bigger telescope, we see more. And if you took the James Webb telescope and could move it to the farthest point that it can see today, you would probably see that much more of the same in that direction, in all directions. The universe, it's something that's beyond comprehension. We cannot imagine the time frame or the extent of the universe. We cannot measure it. And that's what science is about, is measurement. We can't measure it. So therefore, in terms of the basic, just basic definition, it's infinite. It's bigger than we can measure.
0: Is it accurate then to say we don't know?
1: Yes, that is exactly the answer. And that's the problem with most scientists. They can't say that. They got to have a reason. They got to have everything locked down. And the real answer is we don't know how big it is, when it started, as far back in history as we can see with those telescopes. And that is when they look farther and farther out, that's what they're looking at, is time. Every time we build a bigger, better telescope, you see farther. So we can't measure. We don't know. And so as far as we know, the universe just keeps going on. And it's a design. I mean, let's face it. As a physicist, what we study is that design. How can scientists deny the design and a designer when that's what we're studying? The you know, you look through a telescope, the galaxies over there, as far away as you can see, are acting just like the ones here.
0: Let's talk more about this, James, when we come back in a moment. Fascinating discussion with Professor James McCanny about the beginning of everything on Coast to Coast AM.
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13: 1233 in the Loud Security Systems Traffic Center. Heads up for 20 westbound DeKalb. Well, actually, better news. It was traffic pacing, holding all lanes near Panola Road. Just released moments ago there. So expect the flow to open up as you head towards Wesley Chapel Road exit 68 in Decatur towards the perimeter 285. And also 85 southbound up in Sewanee. That's northern Gwinnett County. Got left lane blockage for road maintenance near exit 111. Marshville Sewanee Road in North Gwinnett. Che Holloway, Triple Team Traffic, 95.5 WSB.
14: I'm WSB meteorologist Christina Upwards. Partly cloudy, muggy for Thursday morning with an isolated rain shower possible. Lows in the mid-60s. Partly cloudy through the afternoon with pop-up showers and thunderstorms. High 86.
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1: We'll have you chime in next hour as well. We'll open up the phone lines with Professor James McKenney and take your calls. That'll be next hour on Coast to Coast. Still lots more to talk with him about. The Paranormal Podcast Network keeps cruising along. 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

0: And welcome back, George Norrie, along with Professor James McKenney, as we talk about the beginning of the universe, the Big Bang Theory, or what it was not. Jim, how did you come to your conclusions?
1: Well, I saw the contradictions, and this was all put together when I was at Cornell, 1979 to 81, and I saw so many things in the data sets that came in. Daily up in the science, there was a big auditorium up there with a big TV screen, and all the NASA scientists would gather. And for example, one day, a whole data set came in from a satellite that was around Venus. And they were using it, Venus was going around behind the sun. And so they were going to measure the bending of the radio signal from the satellite, because they knew exactly where that was, and then verify general relativity, like the bending of light. And that thing was all over the place. It was jumping up and down and sideways and back and forth, and they couldn't figure it out. And they never published the data. And I'm going, this is the induced electric dipole redshift. I already had my theoretical work. And there were so many contradictions that this whole idea that comets are dirty snowballs didn't make any sense. And so the same capacitor that I'm talking about for the redshift is the thing that causes comets to form around rocky objects that come into the electric field. So many things. I would say probably 20. One time I did a show on the number of Nobel Prize quality discoveries that I made just based on this, all the different things like earth weather, what really causes hurricanes.
0: Mm-hmm.
1: Hurricanes are not caused by warm water. They're caused by electric fields in the vertical electric field of Earth. And so there's just so many things that did not add up in standard science. It just is actually amazing. And they're still pounding the pavement with these same ridiculous theories all the way. And I hate to use those words, but scientists have just become, it's become an industry. It's become an industry of publication, grant money, and they have a 10-year plan, and they got to stick with it. And once they get in the publications and the journals, peer-reviewed journals, luckily the peer-reviewed journals are waking up and they're starting, like I say, every day I get between 2 to 3 emails from journals, please publish your latest article in our journal. There's a big surge coming, and I think the Big Bang is on its last legs right now.
0: Now, before anything happened, what was before?
1: That's the mystery, and that is the infinite mystery of the designer. And I liken it kind of to this example I use, like take a whale that's breaching. And the whale lives in the ocean and the water, and when it breaches, it has a split second, can see an island out there, maybe a boat, and then bang, back it's back in the water. And that's like us trying to understand the universe. We get this glimpse of it, but it's just too big, it's too immense, it's too complicated from the cosmological viewpoint all the way down to the subatomic level. But it's organized, it's designed. And as physicists, that's what we study, is this intricate design that is consistent. It's the same on the other side of the universe. I have a book, it's called The Diamond Principle. And that's the whole idea, is that if you discover a diamond on the other side of the universe, it's going to be formed by the same processes that diamonds are formed here. They might look a little different. They'll have different fissures, cracks in them or something like that. But the process is the same. And that's the idea, is that we live in this really organized, amazing universe that we can't comprehend. Scientifically, we're just starting to scratch the surface of understanding it.
0: I used to ask my mother, I still do these days, Professor, who created God? What created God? And she would always tell me, he always was and always will be. And it's an answer that I kept telling her, Mom, I find that unacceptable. Who created God? And she said, no one. He always was and always will be. And I could never get her off that answer, James.
1: It's one of those things where there is no answer. And it's like I say, to take a simpler example, count to infinity. 1, 2, 3, 4, 5, okay. 2 weeks later, you know, you're up in the millions, billions, or whatever. You're not even close to infinity. And so it's the same thing. Our brain just, we have mathematical, there's a thing called induction. It's in piano's postulates, you take an element, you can create a successor element. And if you can do that, you can do this an infinite number of times. And that's our concept of infinity. It's very primitive, but we really don't. George Cantor did a study on infinities and discovered that there are many different kinds of infinities. The real number of infinity is a bigger infinity than counting numbers like natural numbers. And so these are things that are just beyond our comprehension.
0: If you had to guess how it started or what it might have been before it started, what would that guess be?
1: Well, it was always the same, as far back as we can look. And that's like when we look out with the James Webb Telescope, or before that, the Hubble. You know, the Hubble could see so much. Then the James Webb comes along in dark spots out there that the Hubble couldn't see. All of a sudden, the James Webb is finding literally billions of galaxies in those dark regions.
0: Right.
1: And so it's just like no matter where we look, we find more of the same. So we literally cannot measure it. We cannot see to the end of the universe. And so scientists invented this Big Bang to get rid of God and the designer, that it all blew out of this thing and there's no need for a designer, just was all happenstance. And the world we live in, the universe we live in, would not be like this if it were just random, believe me.
0: Now, we have emotion, we have pain, but is it possible, James, that this is not real? That all of this that we're doing right now is just a fabrication?
1: Well, here's what I think. I think it's all real, and we're just discovering it. But we have a spiritual side to us, and I know you do a lot on this on your show.
0: Sure.
1: You know, when I one time I was out in L.A. in the studio there with you, and you were releasing your book, Talking to the Dead. And the whole idea is that there's a spiritual side to us, and that's what I say, the example about the whale breaching the water. With our perspective as human beings and this physical body and the spirit that lives in the body and that leaves after death and all of this, we really don't have a good perspective a good understanding of what's going on. We just get this basic glimpse of it. And so I think we have to stop asking that question and trying to understand it and then just turn around and realize it. Wow, I feel very special being a human being with a body and a spirit and being able to live in this universe, even for a short period of time. You know, the Greeks used to say that they were envious of man because he had a body, in spite of all the difficulties it takes to have a body and live in this world. They were envious of people because the Greek gods did not have a body. They were personified in a sense. But I think that's the way we have to look at this, is that we're just fortunate, and the best thing you can do is turn around and honor the designer. Like, thank you for giving me this piece of time and this body. Yeah. And that's the way I look at it.
0: Is it conceivable that we will never get the answer?
1: Well, we're always chipping away at it, like a new subatomic particle or some experiment, you know, mastering fusion or mastering the use of energy. You know, if you look a few thousand years ago and all of the modern technology that we have today, that the designs of Tesla, all of the engineering that goes into our infrastructure, say electrical infrastructure, we're just scratching the surface. There's so much more. You know, I tell students all the time that the future of space is going to be huge because we're just starting to scratch the surface. And rocket, for example, rocket technology is not going to get us very far. There are much better ways to go into space and travel around space with electromagnetic propulsion system, non-inertial propulsion systems. So we're just starting this whole gamut of science. And I think scientists have to get away from this idea that we know everything. We don't. We're just scratching the surface.
0: They say the universe is 14-some billion years old. How did they come up with that number?
1: Well, that's a good question. And what they looked at is they took the average of all of these redshifts of galaxies, quasars, etc., and then they reverse it, and they imagine it coming down to a single point. And it's very interesting. It's not a timeline. It's a three-dimensional timeline, which means that in three dimensions, all of this matter in the whole universe had to come into this pinpoint space, and they bring it to 13.5 billion years ago. So the problem is when the James Webb Telescope starts seeing things farther than that, they can't just say, oops, we missed by a few billion years and add a few billion years, because it's a three-dimensional reversal of the timeline, not a single lineal time. And so they're stuck. They're stuck with that 13, and how they got it was based on the Hubble constant, a lot of measurements of redshifts, basically. But it turns out that the redshift interpretation is wrong. It's not due to stuff moving away from us. It's due to these internal properties of stars based on proton wind that's coming off at the solar, the fusion-based capacitors. There are two factors with the induced electric dipole redshift: the strength of the electric field, non-uniform electric field, and the distance that the photon travels through as it's leaving. Those are the two big factors. So a galaxy has a much bigger distance than our sun, and so it has a much higher redshift. But it has nothing to do with it moving away from us.
0: Is there something, it's an equation or something that we're just missing, James, that we lack any understanding of to figure this out?
1: Well, I think the problem is we want an answer as to how old the universe is, and we just don't have it. We just can't measure it with the equipment we have today. If we could build a bigger telescope than the James Webb Telescope, and we finally look out and we go, gee, there's just nothing out there beyond this. Okay, now we can see the edge of the universe, but that hasn't happened yet. As far as the James Webb Telescope can see, there's more of the same developed galaxies.
0: But when you talk about the edge of the universe, what's on the other side of the edge?
1: Well, you know, the view of the Earth, you know, and back in the Middle Ages, was that you'd sail off the edge of the Earth and fall off the waterfall at the edge of the Earth, and there would be storms and fire-breathing dragons and everything terrible. And that's kind of like where we are today. We just don't have a way of measuring it. At that time, nobody had ventured out that far. Finally, it was Columbus in the known world and Leif Erikson and a few other Vikings prior to that. But nobody had ever gone there. And that's where we are today in space. Where no man has gone before. If we could build a bigger telescope, a big, big one, much bigger than the Webb Telescope, and look and finally, oops, there's just nothing out there. There's nothing beyond what we can see. Then, you know, we'd have to do this in all directions. Our assumption is we're in the middle of the universe, and, you know, we're in the middle of our universe as far as that's concerned. But if you look in all directions, there's more of the same as far as those big telescopes can see. So we literally cannot measure it with the equipment we have today.
0: Is it safe to say then that we do not really know how it started, and we do not know what was before that?
1: Correct, or how it's going to end. And it's not the Big Bang. That's the one sure thing we can say, is it did not start in a pinpoint Big Bang. That did not happen.
0: You're one of the few scientists to say that, and at least I applaud you for admitting that it was not a Big Bang.
1: Yeah, well, this is, a lot of people are supporting what I'm doing. I'm getting a lot of support, and like I say, I'll have more international conferences coming up this year dealing with this topic. There's more and more publications are going out in peer-reviewed journals, and you know, you look back at the two Nobel Prizes that were given, for example, for cosmic background radiation. That was the best information they had at the time. But when we look at it now, what they were looking at was a dust cloud that surrounds our solar system. That's what they're looking at.
0: I would be honored, Jim, to get you back on after you win your Nobel Prize.
1: I'm not sitting by the door waiting with bated breath.
0: Fascinating. It really is. Does it perplex you?
1: Oh, absolutely. Yeah, it's, you know, as being a scientist, I probably have the best view of this of anybody. And it's too big to even comprehend. And that's why you have to, in a sense, stop thinking about it, because we're hitting the wall. We cannot understand how something could exist forever, and how this, you know, and the designer and who put this all together. You know, it comes back in the form of music. This is the thing about the human spirit. You know, if you look at music, this is an oddity. I always talk about this. You have 8 notes, right? And then some sharps and flats. And all the millions and millions of songs that have been developed, and they're all different, it's impossible. That is an indication of the human spirit. And there's the ability to create music out of 8 notes, which is, how can you do that? It's impossible. So there's a lot of things we really don't understand, but it comes back to the human spirit.
0: Well, the one thing I don't understand at all, Jim, is how something the size of a grain of sand could explode, and we have all this in the universe. That never happened. But stick with us. We're going to take a short break and come back and chat more with Professor James McKenney, and also take your calls. Chime in when we come back.
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7: I'm Michael Toscano. An Air France flight from Paris to Detroit was forced to divert to Montreal, as we hear from CBS's Dr. Celine Gounder.
8: The U.S. had just put entry restrictions in place for travelers from the DRC, Uganda, and South Sudan because of an Ebola outbreak in the region. When CBP realized this passenger was on board, they blocked the plane from entering U.S. airspace and diverted it to Montreal. The passenger was removed, and then the flight continued to Detroit.
7: This weekend is the beginning of the summer travel season, with Gas Buddy forecasting the national average for a gallon of regular gas at $4.48. Air travel has been dealing with weather issues and a sinkhole at New York's LaGuardia Airport. Transportation correspondent Chris Van Cleve.
9: The Port Authority pledged crews would determine the cause and make repairs as quickly as possible, but warned to expect delays and cancellations. The sinkhole situation adding to mounting travel disruptions caused by a wave of thunderstorms moving east. 2 days of storms have already caused more than 12,000 delays and over 1,700 cancellations since Tuesday.
7: Crews are battling wildfires in Southern California. Correspondent Matt Gutman reports from Simi Valley.
10: A series of relentless wildfires fueled by powerful winds and dry conditions are menacing communities across Southern California for a third consecutive day. 10 active wildfires have torched tens of thousands of acres, sending families fleeing. With over 1,000 firefighters activated across the state, crews are tired and resources stretched.
7: In Miami, CBS News Miami's Chelsea Jones has reaction as the U.S. indicts a former Cuban president for the death of exiles-turned-U.S. nationals 30 years ago.
11: Dozens gather to celebrate the indictment of former Cuban president Raul Castro.
12: There's no reason for all these number of years have gone by without justice that should have taken place years ago. And finally, I'm glad to see these indictments.
11: Local Republican leaders praising the Trump administration for taking action, punishing Raul Castro for his role in the shootdown of two brothers to the rescue planes.
7: Two law enforcement officers who defended the Capitol on January 6th are suing to block the Trump administration's proposed $1.8 billion anti-weaponization fund. Former Metro Police Officer Daniel Hodges was injured. He says the money could go to people who were convicted for violence that day.
13: Unfortunately, I've been receiving all sorts of threats since January 6th, 2021. And even since we announced the lawsuit today, I've received threats, new ones.
7: This is CBS News.

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9: 105 in the Loud Security System Traffic Center. All eyes on the east side, Interstate 20 westbound. Left lane blockage just after the Wesley Chapel Road exit causes a slow roll at their approach to the perimeter of 285. And also 20 eastbound just inside of 285. Two left lanes lost the road work near the Columbia Drive exit in DeKalb. Jay Holloway, Triple Team Traffic, 95.5 WSB.
10: I'm WSB meteorologist Christina Edwards. Partly cloudy, muggy for Thursday morning with an isolated rain shower possible, lows in the mid-60s. Partly cloudy through the afternoon with pop-up showers and thunderstorms, high 86.

0: And welcome back to Coast to Coast. George Norrie with you. Stephen Michat back with us. Has been a music producer, metaphysical philosopher, and film producer for 50-plus years. He has produced and worked with some well-known music artists from all the continents of our globe. And Stephen has dedicated his life to unraveling the history of mankind and our perceptual change. He's got a book out called I Can Hear Music, The Heroes and Villains of the Muses. Stephen, welcome back. How have you been?
1: I've been good, George. How are you?
0: Great.
1: How are you doing?
0: Good, my friend. How long you been in the music business?
1: I was born into it. My dad was one of the first music lawyers. And my dad really started. He was the business manager and lawyer for Sugar Ray Robinson. And from Sugar Ray Robinson, Dad ended up representing people like Clyde Otis, James Brown, Sam Cooke. And the fact that he had the American Blacks who went to tour in England, he brought back groups like the Kinks. And he ended with the Beatles. When I was growing up, he had the Rolling Stones, Herman Hermits. And Dad would throw me, I never stopped talking. So if you weren't here, I could talk all night to your audience. I grew up talking to these people. They were my poets. They were my philosophers. And they put me on this spiral that I'm on. You know, I handled folks from the Electric Light Orchestra to Ozzy Osbourne, With and Without Sharon, to Genesis, Phil Collins, Peter Gabriel, different members of the Wu-Tang Clan, nonstop. I even had a song that went, Lick My Neck, My Back, and your audience is probably laughing. And right now I'm in Seoul, Korea, and I'm here with the Buena Vista Orchestra, and we're playing a jazz festival tomorrow. They're Friday, your Thursday night. And I'm going around the world telling people what I've learned, and I'm just trying to wake them up. And through music, I can communicate with you. I can make you feel truth. And whether you want to believe me or not, I will open up your passages to maybe there's more to life than we want to believe, which I leave you with that thought. And I'm ready for you, George.
0: I love it. Did your dad know Berry Gordy from Motown?
1: Not only did Dad know him, I knew him real well, too. I love Berry Gordy. He's still here. He was a character and he knew how to make people smile. And my favorite song of his, and it came from 1964, the same year I met my wife, who I didn't marry until 2020. It was 1964, Four Tops, I Can't Help Myself.
0: Great
1: and
0: song.
1: And then his next best was, Dance. What was it? Martha and the Vandellas.
0: Classic stuff. Yeah. Now, how did you get involved, Stephen, in talking about life itself?
1: I couldn't stop because the people that I met, they're artistically oriented. And what artistically oriented means is they were trying to find answers and they have a lot of thoughts going on in their heads. And our heads is nothing but antennas. And as antennas, we communicate with what's beyond this matrix we live in. And the matrix we live in, we call it a solar system. And the solar system has certain energies, but we are encased in this energies of this solar system. And it's written in my book, I Can Hear Music, The Heroes and Villains of the Muses, as well as in my book, Unraveling the Bible, which is available on Amazon and everywhere. But what it is we all of a sudden we pop out of our mother's canal and we're sitting here and we want to know, what is this? Who am I? Who am I looking at? What's the difference between me and you? Is there a difference? And all right. And now, who am I? Why am I here? What am I here to do? And more importantly, at the end, and the reason all of us are owned and controlled is, where do I go from here? And all my books are dedicated to showing you, we visited planet Earth. It's like Disneyland. We came here to have a ride living inside a physical body and to experience five things. We're energy. We're consciousness. And we're called consciousness. And consciousness created this solar system. Consciousness creates all the solar systems. And everything here that's living on Earth is our little toys in our sandbox called Earth. And what we're here to do is we're to discover and have the thrills of life in physical form, where we could see, touch, taste, feel, and hear in physical forms. Because as energy, We can travel wherever we need to go. There are no Earth years. There are no Mars years. There's no solar systems. All there is energy. And we're constantly creating. And every thought is a new cell. And a new cell creates, divides, and creates. It goes 1, 2, 4. I could go on and on. And I just love the fact that I'm still alive, producing music all around the world, and I now have offices again in London. I have one in Miami. We're opening back up in L.A. We're opening up in Lisbon. We're opening up in Milan. I'm going to put out music. I've done it my whole life, and no one's stopping me. I'm not going to let any computer take me down. I'm not going to leave planet Earth and have human beings sitting there telling me what a computer does. I'm not going to have what you were just talking about, that comedian at Facebook, who is definitely not human, sitting there firing 80,000 people and think it's great because they're going to make more money? No. We've got to give people the truth of life. We came here to discover life in physical form. We've got to stop worshiping sky gods, which is Stone Age, and all the unanswered questions that I wrote about in Unraveling the Bible. And I could go on and on, and I'm really emotional about it. So direct me. Where do you want me to go with your audience?
0: We'll keep chatting, Stephen. We'll keep chatting. Are you a God believer?
1: I believe we're all elements of God. God is consciousness. God is anything that can create. Each and every one of us are a separate particle that came from the ocean of consciousness. And as an ocean of consciousness, if we could all unite, if we all became one voice again, we are God. God is consciousness. God thinks, develops, feels, but not in physical form. So we came here and we made planet Earth our little terrain where we can sit and talk to each other. Do I believe there's a sky god watching over us? No. Do I believe that the sky god, if I pray to, is going to save me? Do I believe when I go in airports and I read, God save our nation? Well, what about the other nations? We're all one nation. The nation's called planet Earth. I ran for the U.S. Senate against Marco Rubio. My heart was broken that I couldn't get in because I've lived in over 100 countries. I know people. I don't see color. I don't see gender. I see energy. If you smile, I smile at you. You know, it's from that song, Wooden Ships, when I was growing up. You know, by the way, tell me, who won the war? And that's the truth in life. Like, why are we fighting Iran? Why don't we just give them the bomb so everyone has the bomb and then we're all equal? How can we go to war with Iran when every country surrounding Iran has the bomb? And it's, how did Pakistan get the bomb? Matter of fact, yesterday I went to the DMZ and I tried to go step in North Korea. How does North Korea, by the way, I'm serious. How does North Korea have the bomb? What is this? You know, who is Mr. Kim? You know, it's, I just love the fact that at this age, I'm still Peter Pan. My wife is Wendy. And we're running around the world. And all I want to do is touch, make you feel. I have the Buena Vista Orchestra. And we're playing songs everywhere. From here, we're playing here Friday. And I feel like a spaceship. On Friday, we play at 1 p.m. here. And then we fly to Brussels. And we're playing the jazz festival in Brussels. I'm going to go to North Africa with my band. We're going to be doing doing 150 shows before February 28th.
0: 150? Wow. Good for you.
1: And by the way, I have other groups coming. I have a hit act right out of L.A. called Isaac Ryan Brown, songs Life at a Party. I had their last song, number one in England. I love life. And I love the fact that I can talk, and I'm so ready to tell anyone, get over it, get together. You know, it's like the song, The Young Bloods. All the answers were in music you and I grew up in. You know, it's time we get together and we live in one happy world together, and we can do it. Get rid of sky gods.
0: I've been advocating we stop hating for years, Stephen, and it's not catching on to people.
1: We're going to do it with music. By the way, you're invited. We'll be in L.A. again. I was there when Tom got hold of me. And we're going to be playing. Come to a show. People. What I've done is I did something very heretical. I wanted my wife, when she's with me, my partner, Debbie, I wanted her to dance. So I sped up the Cuban music. And I did. And by the way, you will not stop dancing. And Cuba represents... What happened was when Christopher Columbus came across the sea that everyone was taught was flat, He came across with Africans and he came across with Europeans. So you have two cultures that merged in Cuba. And all of a sudden, the energies that control us, I believe we're controlled by energies, by noise. You know, and all animals here are controlled by noise. There's a noise we hear, and it gets you to move right, gets you to move left, it gets you to love, it gets you to hate. And they were all controlled, and it's the first time three different cultures that were separated by the Nephilim deliberately when they created us. The Nephilim created mankind, and they created us to be their slaves and their servants. That's what they wanted. They needed us. Why did they need us? They needed us to get the gold. And I just really wish that I could send all the thoughts, everything I've seen, everything I've touched by living in over 100 countries and not being afraid of death because I know we don't die. Because I hurt when people can't smile. I hurt when they hate. Hate is horrible. And I'm a victim of hate. And I learned how to overcome it. And I'm on it again. I'm repeating myself. I'm honored to be talking to an audience that's open to receive what I'm telling you.
0: Well, this audience, Stephen, gets it. They sure do. What was it that got you to start thinking this way? Were you taught it or did you inherit it? What was it?
1: I came out of my mom knowing this. I'm like, I came out like, let's go play. I would never shut up. I wanted to know who was this? Who was that? You know, and I had a barber and when I grew up in a place called Roslyn. And this guy used to tell me about the Spanish-American War. And he was maybe 70-something, and this is 1960. And I'm like, why were you in the Spanish-American War? Well, they told me to go there. And I go, well, what did we get out of the Spanish-American War? Well, we got Puerto Rico and we got Cuba. And I'm like, well, what kind of people are those? All I wanted to know is why did you go kill people in Cuba? You know, and it's like, well, I never looked at it like that. And I study history. I study war. I really wanted to go to Tunisia. I haven't been there yet. So I got on the phone. I found a fair musical festival. So I'm bringing the Buena Vista Orchestra to the music festival on July 28th. And I'm going to go reenact for 2 days with the Tunisian government, the Battle of Hannibal over Rome. You know, and I just look at it and I can start reliving. I see things. So what I'm telling you is my whole life I've been like this. I wanted to know. I wanted to know what went on, why it went on, why America thought that they could own people. Why did we have a civil war in 1861 till 1865? I never understood that civil means civilizations and it's civilizations wars. And I never knew there were just wars. And I could go on and on. And all I know is, if people saw the world or heard the world the way I do, I really believe it would be different. And that's why I'm putting out as much original music as I can. And, you know, I'm a lucky guy. I seriously have made music in over 100 nations. And I'm full of myself right now of love. And it's like I have all these people sitting here playing in Korea tomorrow. And I've got 16 people with me. They're so happy. They're going to be playing Cuban music sped up because of Debbie Mishad. And these people are not going to stop dancing.
0: Stephen, stay with us. We're going to take a short break, but we'll come back and chat more about the creator when we come back on Coast to Coast AM.
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9: Heavy rain and storms roll through the heart of Atlanta, causing flooding.
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18: 133 in the Loud Security System Traffic Center. A heads up for those of us on the downtown connector. 3 left lanes wiped out on 7585 southbound near exit 249, extended down to the I-20 interchange. And also heads up a right lane blocked on the northbound side. This is near the 10th through 17th Street exits in Midtown. Jay Holloway, Triple T traffic, 95.5 W.

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7: From ABC News, I'm Dave Packer. Two police officers who fought off the mob on January 6th filing a lawsuit against the Trump administration, trying to block the $1.8 billion fund made up of taxpayer money that could soon hand out payments to their attackers. ABC News Chief White House Correspondent Mary Bruce.
8: Trump insists the fund is needed to help people he claims were mistreated by the Biden Justice Department.
9: People were destroyed. They went to jail. Their families were ruined.
8: But on Capitol Hill, outrage among a growing number of Republicans, rejecting the idea of taxpayer payouts to rioters.
7: The Justice Department Wednesday charged former Cuban President Raul Castro with murder over his alleged role in shooting down two planes that were carrying humanitarian aid in 1996. Castro is still in Cuba. Acting Attorney General Todd Blanche.
10: We didn't indict. This isn't a show indictment. This is an indictment because we expect that there was a warrant issued for his arrest. So we expect that he will show up here by his own will or by another way.
7: With millions traveling for the Memorial Day weekend, a major disruption at one of America's busiest airports in New York City, delays and cancellations cascading across the region. It all started when a sinkhole opened up on a runway at LaGuardia Airport. ABC's Will Reeve.
11: More than 200 flights canceled, hundreds more delayed, shutting down one of LaGuardia's two runways for hours.
12: Ground, what happened to the runway 422?
13: There's a sinkhole.
14: Airport officials say they found the sinkhole at 11 a.m. during routine airfield inspection and immediately closed the runway for emergency repairs.
7: And with planes being diverted to nearby Newark, that airport's tower calling the situation there gridlock. Elon Musk-led rocket and satellite company SpaceX Wednesday filing for an initial public offering, paving the way for what will likely be the biggest IPO ever. 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
19: First responders now arriving to the scene, 75-85 both north and southbound.
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23: 204 in the Loud Security System Traffic Center. Left lanes of 285 northbound's inner loop blocked in Fulton County. Work crews on the grind near exit 7 Cascade Road. And also in Cobb County, 2 right lanes blocked on the outer loop of 285 southbound near the Paces Ferry Road exit. Jay Holloway, triple tuning traffic, 95.5 WSB.
18: Christina, upwards, partly cloudy with hit or miss rain showers for Thursday afternoon, high 86, lows on Friday morning in the mid 60s. A few more pop-up storms for Friday afternoon, otherwise hot with a high around 85. Scattered rain showers and thunderstorms in the forecast for this holiday weekend. 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
9: ABC News, I'm Dave Packer. Two police officers who fought off the mob on January 6th filing a lawsuit against the Trump administration, trying to block the $1.8 billion fund that could hand out payments to their attackers. ABC's Mary Bruce.
10: Trump insists the fund is needed to help people he claims were mistreated by the Biden Justice Department.
11: People were destroyed. They went to jail. Their families were ruined.
10: But on Capitol Hill, outrage among a growing number of Republicans rejecting the idea of taxpayer payouts to rioters.
9: The Justice Department Wednesday charging former Cuban President Raul Castro with murder over his alleged role in shooting down two planes that were carrying humanitarian aid in 1996. Acting Attorney General Todd Blanche saying he will, quote, show up here by his own will or another way. Hundreds of flights canceled, hundreds more delayed Wednesday after a sinkhole opened up on the runway at New York's LaGuardia Airport. This is ABC News.
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2: 235 in the Loud Security System Traffic Center. Right lane's blocked on 25 northbound in the Cobb Corner. At road maintenance near exit 18, Paces Ferry Road, and repairs on the south perimeter. Claiming the left lane on 25 westbound on the inner loop, as well as a couple of left lanes knocked out on the outer loop near I-675. Jay Holloway, Triple Team Traffic, 95.5 WSB.
3: I'm WSB meteorologist Christina Upwards. Partly cloudy with hit or miss rain showers for Thursday afternoon. High 86. Lows on Friday morning in the mid-60s. A few more pop-up storms for Friday afternoon. Otherwise hot with a high around 85. Scattered rain showers and thunderstorms in the forecast for this holiday weekend.

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1: We'll be back with Final Calls with Stephen Lachance in just a moment as we talk about your creator on Coast to Coast. Next hour, Holly Hall joins us for the first time to talk about past lives. Well, this is Wednesday, and that means for you Coast Insiders, two more great programs from the Art Bell Vault.
2: Yeah, we opened up those doors of the vault. We have over 500 programs in there. We selected two this week, one from 2001. Art spoke to author Kathleen Keating discussing Bible codes. And then the second one we added is from 1994. This is the first time Al Bielek came on Coast to Coast. How about that one, George?
1: I love that.
2: Yeah, it's going to be very cool. 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
1: Super. 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
4: 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I'm a Coast to Coast Insider, and I'll tell you what. 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Here in West Virginia, we get inundated with snow. 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
1: So take advantage of that. And there's a couple ways you can sign up to be an insider. 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It says Insider. 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Everybody should do that anyway. 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

0: And welcome back, George Norrie, along with Stephen Machat, and we'll take final calls with Stephen. Stephen, before we go to calls, I want to ask you a music question. You heard that song, I Have Dreamed, from The King and I by the Letterman. How come they don't make music that way anymore?
1: The naked truth answer is it doesn't sell. The computers are in total control of what our corporate so-called record labels distribute. I'm sitting and fighting the system because I've now created SSK Records, where I have the Buena Vista Orchestra and Isaac Ryan Brown. And I would so happily put out music that could touch your hearts, feed your ego, feed your head. Ego is where you want to become more. The companies don't want it. They don't even want new artists because they're in a business of basically transactions and making money. And right now, the United States, a country I love, has fallen so far behind in creativity. There is no creativity urge being financed by our system. You have independent people who are running around trying to create and perpetuate creation. And I'm doing whatever I can. I just look at it and I can't believe what they're doing. I just cannot believe that they're not making music like that. Mm-hmm. You know, my wife was singing the song to me from The King and I when she was just listening to it. I'm like, that's pretty funny. She picked it up in a minute. Oh, those plays were great. They were great, those plays.
0: Oh, absolutely. Would Sinatra succeed today?
1: I knew Frank Sinatra, right? And not a little. He was one of my heroes. Yes, Frank Sinatra had that ego where he didn't care what he had to do or how to do it. He had a voice to share. He was quite a character, you know, and yeah, he had a message. And maybe he got lucky he got out before the computers came in, because I don't know if the computers would have let him succeed. Watching him sing, each word he said over and over again, so it had the perfect aura, if that's the right energy around it. I love that guy, by the way. He was hysterical.
0: He's one of the best. Is your wife close to the microphone?
1: Yeah, she's right here.
0: Can she do a few bars of I Have Dreamed? I'd love to hear that.
1: Go ahead. She can, by the way.
0: Yeah, let's go.

0: dreamed. I forgot the words.
1: But that's okay. you did well. Good job. Okay. Let's take final calls. Let's go to Bill, truck driving in Oregon. Welcome to the show. Hey, Bill.
2: Hey, Stephen. Hey, George. You know, I agree with like 99% of what you're saying, Stephen. Maybe we have some nuance differences, but I don't know. Do you know Stephen Van Zandt by any chance? I would love to see you guys run for president. You know, as a, you know, president, vice president. I'd like to see you guys run for office because Stephen Van Zandt's got some really interesting political ideas. I mean, I don't know where he's at on the spiritual side of things, but I don't know. But do you know Stephen Van Zandt?
3: I know of him. I ran for the U.S. Senate because I had visions, and they wouldn't let me on the debate. And I sued everyone to get onto the debate when Rubio was running here. And I sued everyone. I won the lawsuit. And then they appealed the lawsuit within 20 minutes and they didn't hold the debate and I couldn't get on the debate. But I there's something wrong with America. We need to encourage everyone to believe in a dream. And we need to have a government that facilitates people believing in a dream. And I'll just, in Oregon, I'll give you a couple of things. You know the word earth, E-A-R-T-H, in the School of Sacred Knowledge. The message is in earth. Get rid of E and H. It's art. Art is the creation of more that exists right now. Or heart, H-E-A-R-T. Get rid of E. You're left with art. We got to get to art. I would love to meet Steve if he's a friend of yours. Just tell him to contact me. I'm available everywhere. And I've got that disease. I answer phone calls.
1: Stephen Van Zandt is still with Bruce Springsteen, isn't he? I think he is.
3: I don't think he is.
1: Really?
3: I don't know. I haven't heard the name in years.
1: I thought he was. Aaron's with us in Arizona. Aaron, go for it.
4: Thanks, George. Thanks for taking my call tonight, buddy.
1: Sure thing.
4: Stephen, I have a short story for you, for both of you guys, and a question afterwards. By the way, I love your energy and your awesome attitude tonight. It makes me want to come over and hang out with you, man.
3: Yeah, thank you.
4: My short story, through, I work at a local retail place, and so months ago I had this family come through my line from Kenya, and I could tell, I could feel their energy, right? So they were wearing their traditional clothing with the bright patterns and colors, and the man was wearing the dad was wearing a Kenya shirt. So I just made conversation. I brought it up. You know, Kenya has the best runners in the Olympics, and he followed up with, "Well, thank you." And, you know, he was very humble about it, and we had a short conversation about just things like that. And he told me something very wise that I haven't heard anybody in my interaction say. He told me that there's three things that bring people together. That's music, food, and sports. And on the inside, it kind of lifted me up and, you know, gave me faith in people, because here's a man who lives on the other side of the world that I've never been to. And, you know, he's telling me this, and he's like, I said, you are absolutely right. I play hockey. You might run or play soccer or football, but you're absolutely right about that. And we had a little laugh about it, and it was just so cool to, you know, to hear that. And my question, speaking of energy, I love earlier what you said, that you don't really see color, you see energy. And I relate to that a lot myself. Between masculine and feminine energies, masculine can be more aggressive and tough and things like that, and feminine energies, which, you know, even guys like me have, which is more peaceful and nurturing. Do you feel that it's healthy for everybody to carry a good, healthy dose of both of those energies to, you know, be like an open and welcoming person and supportive and whatnot?
1: Interesting question, Stephen. Go ahead.
3: 100%. Hey, George, before I forget, Debbie looked up. Yes, he's still part of Bruce Springsteen. Now to answer your question, 100%. What makes someone male or female energy? You fall into a body and you play the role that your body dictates. But being nurturing, that's being human, divinely human. You know, being aggressive, well, you're living here on planet Earth. So you got, if you don't believe it's worth fighting for, then you don't, it's not worth you having it. But yeah, we need nurturing, and we need to live in a society that's maybe a little bit less aggressive, because, you know, it came from a song by the guy that ran for governor in the 1930s. You know, there's enough for everyone. You know, this is America, you know, the land of the home and the free or whatever. And there's enough here for everyone. Everyone can have their dream. And yeah, but you need to protect yourself, because we're animals. We live on planet Earth, and we're spiritual because we came to Earth without wants or needs of physical eating, sleeping, and basically excreting. Those are the three things that every animal does. And we, in between eating, sleeping, and when going to the bathroom, we try to figure out things to do. So why don't we have a society that encourages us to create art and to take care of each of every one of us? We are all brothers and sisters of the same creation. I believe that. I thank you for your story, and I totally get it with Kenya. I made music in about 15 African nations, and it's a trip. And in my book, I Could Hear Music, I tell you all the fables and myths and stories of Africa and how they got to basically Cuba. And Cuba's where they created the combination of African and European music that right now, from salsa to R&B to jazz to soul, and what we're calling the Buena Vista Orchestra, Pachanga. We're calling it the Pachanga Tour, the Energy Tour.
1: Stephen, did you know our old buddy Russ Regan, the music producer?
3: I more than know him. We don't have a lot of time left. I didn't like Russ Regan. I loved him. Yeah, he was my father's best friend. Russ Regan got me in the middle of an artist named Ricardo Conchante. And then Russ Regan with my father did a movie called All This in World War II. And when I was a kid at law school at Vanderbilt, they had me doing all these contracts with all, like, Brothers Johnson, Tina Turner, Rod Stewart, you know, Elton John, where because of Russ Regan, we basically had all these artists. We sing Beatles songs, and they played the Beatles songs as they showed you the film footage of World War II. And it was pretty cool.
1: He discovered the Beach Boys and so many other people, didn't he?
3: He sure did. I knew him really, not a little, I knew him really, really well. And he would call me. And I'll tell you something sad. Before he died, he called to say goodbye.
1: Oh, no, really?
3: Yeah, really. And I love them, you know, and I made a promise to him. I'd watch over Cheryl and Danny, whatever I could do.
1: Great lady. She was working on a documentary about his life.
3: Yeah. I know them really well.
1: Good people.
3: She moved back to Miami.
1: Oh, did she? I didn't know that. Let's go to Cornelius in Louisiana. Hello there, Mr. White. Go ahead.
5: Hey there, George and Stephen. Boy, I'm really enjoying this, but Stephen, you kind of left some things out, and I read the Bible all the time, and it's basic instructions before leaving Earth. I believe we're in the end times, and you're right about some things, and I think you're wrong about others, but we're to fight against evil, so you're going to have to fight sometime or go to war or anything like that. And I tell George in the audience, because of AI is making all these songs now. You write about the computer. I call it the Antichrist intelligence or the alien intelligence. So my question for you tonight, Stephen, do you believe in the devil, and do you believe that we're in end times and that the Antichrist is here? God bless you, George, and God bless America.
1: Okay, Cornelius, what do you think, Stephen?
3: Well, real quickly. Okay, evil, right? Devil. Devil is a D-E-V-I-L. If you reverse the devil, you lived. If you get rid of the D, if you reverse evil, you live. And at the end of times will never end. But will change is our consciousness understanding of the winds that control our world order, that control our solar system. And I believe a new age is coming in. And I believe it is the new age of love. And maybe, Cornelius, you, I, George, all of us are here to sing and echo the sounds of love and freedom, because the old is going bye-bye. The devil needs to go away. The dark energy does not need to be here except to help you sleep. You know, we need to live in the light. We need to understand that we are the light, and we need to move forward in and with the light, and basically without sounding too much, whatever, holding hands and Gumaganda or whatever it's You know, the Lion King and all that stuff. We're here to make love. And love is creating a world order where we could all sit and smile and say thank you each other.
1: Stephen, is the Nephilim still here?
3: Yes.
1: Do they walk among us?
3: Yes. And I wish I had more time, because if you get me to go there with you, yeah, they're here. And basically I've had fights with those energies, and they always throw crap at me, because I will walk right into the devil. I don't care. I will protect anyone and everyone. I protect my enemies. Yeah, they're here, and they don't need someone like me running around saying they're our creators. They created us, and now it's time to tell them thank you very much. You gave us planet Earth. Get out of here. You know?
1: All right. Well, you stay with the message, Stephen. Stay with the message. And Stephen's website is linked up at coasttocoastam.com. A book that took him 50 years to write called Unraveling the Bible. And the other one is I Can Hear Music. 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
8: From ABC News, I'm Dave Packer. A deadly hazmat emergency tonight in New Mexico, east of Albuquerque. ABC's Trevor Ault with the latest.
9: Emergency crews arrived at a home there and found four people unresponsive. Three of them are now dead. Then the first responders started falling ill. About two dozen people exposed to an unknown substance, many of them experiencing dizziness and nausea. They were all taken to the hospital for decontamination, and now three of them have been admitted. Right now, there are hazmat teams there at the house as authorities are racing to try to figure out what this unknown substance even is.
8: Cuba warning of fierce resistance to any U.S. military actions after the Justice Department unsealed an indictment against former Cuban President Raul Castro, charged with murder after the shoot down of two civilian planes out of Florida back in 1996.
10: Cuba's government calling the indictment a farce based on lies to justify military aggression. Earlier this month in Havana, Cuban's foreign minister telling our Whit Johnson that if the U.S. attacks Cuba, it could lead to a bloodbath.
8: ABC's Pierre Thomas. An IRS settlement gives President Trump's Justice Department a nearly $1.8 billion trust that could be tapped by those who claim they were wronged by federal law enforcement, including Trump allies and January 6th Capitol attackers.
11: Acting Attorney General Todd Bland, Trump's former personal attorney who orchestrated the agreement, grilled on Capitol Hill.
12: Will individuals who assaulted Capitol Hill police officers be eligible for this fund?
13: Well, as it makes plain, anybody is...
12: Just let me know if they're eligible for the fund.
13: As was made plain yesterday, anybody in this country is eligible to apply if they believe they are victim weaponization.
11: Democrats arguing it's a slush fund for Trump supporters.
8: ABC's Mary Bruce. Dozens of delays coming out of LaGuardia International Airport tonight after a sinkhole opened up on one of the airport's runways, and with planes being diverted to nearby Newark, that airport's tower says they're experiencing gridlock. You're listening to ABC News.
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19: Northbound there at Freedom Parkway, 6 to 7 lanes wide. It looks like a river.
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26: 305 in the Loud Security System Traffic Center. That heads up for 20 eastbound in Decatur. A couple of left lanes blocked at Columbia Drive. The funnel down to the right lane, slowing the flow near exit 65 Candler Road. Glenwood Road would be your best alternate there in DeKalb County. And also 400 southbound in Buckhead. Repair work cancels out 2 left lanes near exit 2 Lennox Road. Jay Holloway, Triple Team Traffic, 95.5 WSB.
18: I'm WSB meteorologist Christina Upwards. Partly cloudy with hit or miss rain showers for Thursday afternoon. High 86. Lows on Friday morning in the mid 60s. A few more pop-up storms for Friday afternoon. Otherwise hot with a high around 85. Scattered rain showers and thunderstorms in the forecast for this holiday weekend.

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0: 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Hello, Holly.
1: Hi, George. How are you?
0: Looking forward to this. And you're out there in Toronto, I hear, huh?
1: I am, yes.
0: You Canadian by birth?
1: I am. Yeah, my dad's American. A lot of my family's American, but I was born in Canada.
0: Are you a Toronto Maple Leafs fan?
1: I am.
0: I'm a Detroit Red Wings fan.
1: I was Detroit, as a Windsorite would say, because I was born in Windsor, Taggers. See, in Canada, we say Tigers. If you're from Windsor, you say Taggers. So I was a Detroit Taggers fan.
0: The girl I dated in high school and ended up marrying her, and she was the mother of my children, was born in Windsor, too.
1: Ooh. Wow.
0: Do you remember the Rooster Tail restaurant?
1: I do. Oh, my gosh.
0: Great times.
1: Yeah.
0: Now, how did you get involved in investigating reincarnation and past lives?
1: I have a very vivid dream life. Like, half my life is in my dream world, and I dreamt always about past lives. I was always dreaming of being in the same place. And I was about 8 years old, and I didn't know where I was. I was 8 years old when I was watching like a National Geographic type of TV show, and it was about Venice. And I was like, oh my gosh, that's the dream I have every single night in that place. And then I just started becoming fascinated with them. My mom is similar as I am, and she did a past life regression when I was like 18. And I had the whole past life in Venice. What happened? I did the research on it. I was like, did this happen? Did this place exist? And it did. And then I had another experience with a Ouija board. Not the best thing I was told to do, but it just happened to happen. And it was very distinct, telling me where I was born in like this 25-letter word, a city in South India. And we looked it up, and that place existed word for word. So I was addicted ever since. And then even in my work with astrology, people want to know about their past lives. And so I took a whole course on how to do past life regression, and I do them all the time.
0: Did you ever have any doubts about reincarnation?
1: No, it seemed normal.

0: to me. I had so many dreams of many past lives. And I could tell when I was having a past life dream. In fact, they were strange because sometimes they were in black and white. They seemed to have very little color to them. So it just seemed normal to me.
1: What's really strange, Holly, is it seems that younger kids tend to remember their past lives much more than an adult does.
0: Yeah.
1: Why is that?
0: It's usually under the age of six. Biologically, it's the front cortex. It starts to develop at that time, the frontal lobe, and we start to become programmed, and therefore all of our natural memories disappear. But it's also the children that had tragic passings in the past life and children that came back very quickly, they would remember. But a lot of kids are even more intuitive, more psychic, long before the age of six until the programming starts to set in.
1: I'm sure you've heard of the story of James Leininger, right?
0: Absolutely.
1: It's a great story. It's about a little boy who thought he was a World War II pilot, reincarnated version. And his parents took him to a reunion of those pilots, and he knew everybody.
0: Yeah. Yeah, they took him to a museum where there he knew the airplane that he crashed in. They didn't have one there at the museum.
1: It was called the Concorde, wasn't it?
0: That's right. Yes. And he started doing like engine checks, like airplane checks, instead of just looking at them and going, ooh, look at that. He started going around looking at all the right places, exactly what he should be doing. He was like 3 years old.
1: I think he said something about every time we landed, our tires would blow up. And that was supposed to be a secret. Nobody knew that.
0: Yep. Yeah, he was addicted to, he just wanted airplanes as gifts. He had tons of them in his room. He played with them. They were toys. Yeah.
1: Do we all?
0: In his past life, he was only 21 when he died.
1: As a pilot.
0: Yeah.
1: Yeah, exactly. Do we all reincarnate eventually?
0: I guess I would say the opposite. We always reincarnate. Eventually, we hope not to. But yes, we all reincarnate. It's very avid in Asia and Buddhism and Hinduism. Reincarnation is a normal thought process.
1: What makes us stop? I always believe that when we reach a certain level of perfection, you call it heaven, that's it. It's over. We don't have to come back anymore. What do you think of that?
0: I agree with you 100%. I'd say there's about two layers to that. And Marty Martin, who reincarnated as a little boy named Ryan, and they did a whole bunch of research on that. And Ryan said that the reason he came back was because of greed and lust, and that we are supposed to eliminate greed and lust in order to not have to come back in another lifetime. I also think that some people volunteer to come here. They've already attained that level, but they want to help the rest of us get out.
1: Now, do you do past life regressions with people?
0: Yep, absolutely.
1: How long does it take you to get them in that mode?
0: Takes me about 10 to 15 minutes to get
1: them
0: there. Oh, and then, but I do three lifetimes in 1 hour. So they experience three.
1: How far back have you taken somebody?
0: Over 2,000, 3,000, 4,000 years. Yeah.
1: Wow.
0: And some people don't even, I've had a couple where they weren't even on Earth.
1: They were like ETs?
0: They were like guides. One was a guide. They were on Earth, but they were like hovering and kind of following who they were guiding around.
1: Did you ever have anybody go back to the time of Jesus?
0: No, I haven't. Not yet. No one famous.
1: What would you say is the strangest reincarnation story you've come across?
0: There was two of them. That one definitely where he was a guide. We had a hard time trying to figure out where he was because he kept saying, I'm in a tree, but I don't feel my human body. I'm floating around in the forest because that's where the little person was meandering at the time. And the other one was in the Viking age, which I thought was really fascinating because they were fighting the wars in the Viking age at the time. And I did some research on it after, and it was very scary accurate.
1: What are the odds in reincarnation of being with our same friends and family members that we are in current lives?
0: Close to 100%. They're actually doing the research at the Virginia, at the University of Virginia Division of Perpetual Studies, and they have found that a lot of the reincarnation cases that they research are family members, like your great-great-grandmother or distant cousin.
1: We said these souls somehow seem to stay together, don't they?
0: In a lot of cases, yeah. In some cases, no. That's why some people will feel disconnected, or they're trying to disconnect from a family, not for bad reasons, really. They might think in the human form it's for bad reasons, but they're just moving on to different experiences in life. But yeah, in many cases, we do.
1: We're talking with Holly Hall about reincarnation and past lives. Her website is linked up at coasttocoastam.com. What do you say to people who might say reincarnation is a bunch of mumbo jumbo?
0: Do your research. That there's a whole department at the University of Virginia that's been doing this for well over a decade, the research. And take a look at Jim B. Tucker's or Dr. Ian Stevenson's work, which is over 30 years of research. And even in theology, take a look at theology around reincarnation and, you know, figure that out for yourself, but be open-minded.
1: Have you come up with an explanation, Holly, on why we reincarnate?
0: I have two. One of them is that the unconditional, to learn non-attached, unconditional love, but also the greed and lust, to get away from greed and lust. And I do believe that Earth is one of our favorite playgrounds. It used to be one of our favorite places, and we're just trying to take it back, get it back. So we keep coming back to improve.
1: Where does karma fit into this?
0: That's where a lot of people get karma as if it's a bad thing, like, oh, you're living a karmic life, and they're like, oh, great, that's terrible. No, there's, I call karmic credit and karmic debt. So when you're experiencing karmic debt, it means that you've had experiences, and I've got specific ones where my clients went through some past lives, and they understood their karmic debt with their parents, for instance, in which they had an estranged relationship in this lifetime. And then they discover what that karma was, because it was decisions they even made with their parents in past lives. And it helped them understand their relationship now, and it actually healed the relationship. Karmic credit is when you do good things, you learn, you advance, and you use it in this lifetime to help the greater good or help humankind.
1: It's truly remarkable how it works, isn't it? And whoever came up with this, and it's got to be God, must have been a genius.
0: I think so.
1: If you got somebody on the lower plane, let's use, do you know the name Ted Bundy?
0: Oh, yeah.
1: Serial killer.
0: Yep.
1: It's got to be as low as you can be on the plane. When you start off like that, how many past lives do you think a guy like that needs, or a soul like that needs, to reach a better perspective?
0: I would say we have thousands of past lives. That person is just going to be stuck in this era of past lives over and over and over again. So it would be like what some people would call, you know, the opposite of heaven, which some people call hell, right? So you're stuck in that kind of Groundhog Day over and over again until they rise above it.
1: And I have to assume that many of us never started off at that level, that low, low level. We probably were much higher than that, right?
0: Oh, we start off way higher. I mean, in between lives, when we're not in our human self, when we're not controlled by this computer we call a brain and the matrix, we are the highest versions. We are a reflection of our higher selves. So yeah, we all start off that way. And it's interesting because it's, you create an energy field when you live a really negative, greedy, even as Ted Bundy, you know, horrific, murdering life, you create this energy field and it has to be healed. It's not just you as a soul. What the ripple effect that you created in that energy also needs to be healed.
1: Now back to karma for a moment, Holly, where they say what goes around comes around. Do you believe that?
0: Absolutely. Yeah.
1: Why?
0: Because if you look at it in the world of physics, I mean, there's always going to be cause and effect. No matter what you do physically has a reaction. And if you want to go as deep as a quantum physics, everything has a reaction. And if you do something karmically, you have to balance it back out. And you have to be a part of it because you were a part of what got it there in the first place. So you have to be a part of bringing that energy back into balance again. So that's the karma.
1: I've used this story several times, and I'd like your analysis of this. I have a difficult time going by somebody who's homeless, who's on a street corner or someplace like that, without giving them some amount of money. And it's not a lot. Could be $5, $20, once I gave $100 just to do it. But I have a very difficult time going past them, if I can, even while my car is running, to hold out some money outside my window and they grab it as I go by. I do it because I want to do it. It makes me feel good. And I know I've helped them. But it seems like all the time I do it, all the time I do it, without any expectation or any reason for it, the money comes back 10 times. I did it once where I gave a guy $20. I went to my P.O. box the next day, and I had a check for $1,000 from my insurance company. I didn't expect it. I had no idea it was coming. It just showed up. It was an annuity that they paid you. Why does that seem to work? What goes around comes around.
0: Absolutely. And you know, you're going to have a lot of people listening going, I gave money all the time and I didn't get anything back. When it happens, like it happens to me all the time. When we, the other day, we had to spend a bunch of money. My husband was kind of worried about it. And I said, it's going to come back. I'm going to get a client, like book a package or something, which is exactly what happens. Right. When you expect it to happen after you get that momentum, it does. And when it doesn't happen, then you're okay with that too. But you have to build up the momentum. I teach my clients to manifest. You have to see the signs. You have to build up the momentum and you have to be really open. I mean, the reason you're doing that is because you're not a judgmental person. Judgment is a thief. Comparison is a thief. And a lot of people would say, why would you give it to them? They're just going to spend it on drugs or they're just going to spend it on alcohol. Well, you're not judging it. You're looking at as a soul. That soul needs something. What they do to with it is up to them. That's not up to you. What you need to do is to give. And that's what's important to you. So when you're open-minded like that, you will follow, I call them the cookie crumbs, God's cookie crumbs or the universe cookie crumbs. And things will come to you because you're at the right place at the right time because you don't have judgment.
1: Especially when you do it without the expectation of having anything come back to you.
0: Exactly.
1: Because I think if you do it with the idea of, oh, I'm going to give $20, but I got $1,000 coming. I know it's going to happen. I don't think it'll work.
0: Yeah. You have to check with your money story. If you have a money story, I have lost, and I'm sure you have experienced loss of a lot of money due to experiences with other people or other circumstances. It never bothered me. Like I didn't hold regret or resentment. I wasn't angry. Some of them are family members. I was just like, oh, well, life goes on and you just keep on going on. So I think that makes a difference is what your money story is.
1: It is truly remarkable how it works. But who is out there in the karmic world making these decisions for us?
0: I would like to think it was an actual person, like doing all the decisions and doling out all the good karma. But I really think there's some bigger, more scientific, mathematical equation around it. It's just energy.
1: Holly, when we come back, we'll chat more about what you do. I want to ask you about AskHollyHall.com and what people can do to get a hold of you. And also, we'll talk more about reincarnation and past lives on Coast to Coast AM. Next hour, we'll take calls with Holly on Coast to Coast AM.
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5: ABC News, I'm Dave Packer. Cuba warning of fierce resistance to any U.S. military actions after the Justice Department unsealed an indictment against former Cuban President Raul Castro, charged with murder after the shootdown of two civilian planes out of Florida in 1996.
6: Cuba's government calling the indictment a farce based on lies to justify military aggression. Earlier this month in Havana, Cuban foreign minister telling our Whit Johnson that if the U.S. attacks Cuba, it could lead to a bloodbath.
5: ABC's Pierre Thomas. An IRS settlement gives President Trump's Justice Department a nearly $1.8 billion trust that could be tapped by those who claim they were wronged by federal law enforcement, but there is bipartisan support in Congress for killing that fund. A deadly hazmat emergency in New Mexico, east of Albuquerque tonight. Emergency crews arrived at a home there and found four people unresponsive, three of them now dead, and then the first responders started falling ill. The substance unknown. Hazmat teams at the house. This is ABC News.
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17: 334 in the Loud Security Systems Traffic Center. Left lane's blocked on both sides of the west side perimeter, 285 northbound and southbound near the Cascade Road exit, exit 7 in Fulton County. And also a heads up for 7585 southbound, the downtown connector. Who's active and working in three left lanes near exit 249 in the metro? The work zone extending past the I-20 interchange. Jay Holloway, Triple Team Traffic, 95.5 WSB.
2: I'm WSB meteorologist Christina Upwards. Partly cloudy with hit or miss rain showers for Thursday afternoon. High 86. Lows on Friday morning in the mid-60s. A few more pop-up storms for Friday afternoon. Otherwise hot with a high around 85. Scattered rain showers and thunderstorms in the forecast for this holiday weekend.

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7: From ABC News, I'm Dave Packer. Two police officers who fought off the mob on January 6th filing a lawsuit against the Trump administration, trying to block the $1.8 billion fund made up of taxpayer money that could soon hand out payments to their attackers. ABC News Chief White House Correspondent Mary Bruce.
8: Trump insists the fund is needed to help people he claims were mistreated by the Biden Justice Department.
9: People were destroyed. They went to jail. Their families were ruined.
8: But on Capitol Hill, outrage among a growing number of Republicans rejecting the idea of taxpayer payouts to rioters.
7: The Justice Department Wednesday charged former Cuban President Raul Castro with murder over his alleged role in shooting down two planes that were carrying humanitarian aid in 1996. Castro is still in Cuba. Acting Attorney General Todd Blanche.
10: We didn't indict. This isn't a show indictment. This is an indictment because we expect that there was a warrant issued for his arrest. So we expect that he will show up here by his own will or by another way.
7: With millions traveling for the Memorial Day weekend, a major disruption at one of America's busiest airports in New York City, delays and cancellations cascading across the region. It all started when a sinkhole opened up on a runway at LaGuardia Airport. ABC's Will Reeve.
11: More than 200 flights canceled, hundreds more delayed, shutting down one of LaGuardia's two runways for hours.
12: Ground, what happened to the runway 422?
13: There's a sinkhole.
14: Airport officials say they found the sinkhole at 11 a.m. during routine airfield inspection and immediately closed the runway for emergency repairs.
7: And with planes being diverted to nearby Newark, that airport's tower calling the situation there gridlock. Elon Musk-led rocket and satellite company SpaceX Wednesday filing for an initial public offering, paving the way for what will likely be the biggest IPO ever. 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
1: It's 4:06 in the Loud Security System Traffic Center. Still keeping an eye on a slow ride out of Forest Park due to construction, taking out 2 left lanes, I-285 eastbound the outer loop at Moreland Avenue, exit 53, just as you're making your way towards I-20. Elsewhere over in Buckhead, road work continues on Georgia 400 southbound at Lennox Road, exit 2, that takes out 2 left lanes, as you're rolling towards I-85. Chip Canales, Triple Team Traffic, 95.5 WSB.
2: I'm WSB meteorologist Christina Upwards. Partly cloudy with hit or miss rain showers for Thursday afternoon. High 86. Lows on Friday morning in the mid 60s. A few more pop-up storms for Friday afternoon. Otherwise hot with a high around 85. Scattered rain showers and thunderstorms in the forecast for this holiday weekend.

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1: In this hour, we'll take your calls with Holly Hall. We'll also do readings for you, psychic readings. Ask her a question. She'll run with that as well on Coast to Coast. Let's talk about Ghost Bed for a moment. A lot of people

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0: And welcome back, George Norrie, along with Holly Hall. Holly, I love your name, by the way. How'd you ever get that?
1: Well, I was born with Holly, and I married somebody that's a Hall.
0: Holly Hall. Makes it easy for you, doesn't it?
1: It does. People remember it, and it rolls off the tongue.
0: Of everything you have done in this field, what would you say is the most satisfying?
1: It's working with my clients and seeing them achieve the life that they want. And when they show me, when they call me, like I let them call me, not call me, but text me, email me, updates, and working with them regularly. Like I don't just work one on. My clients come, some of them every 2 weeks, every month, four times a year. It's like I'm following their lives. And I just absolutely love that I'm a part of that and I can help them just be the best version of them that they can be, along with everybody around them, their children, their partners. I help couples. I don't know. The list goes on. I love it. It's the best job in the world.
0: Have you ever done a reading for a child?
1: Oh, yeah. I have a client as young as six on a regular basis.
0: Really?
1: Right now, I have a client that's 18. On a regular basis. I had two boys. They were brothers, helping them through their parents' divorce. They were 11 and 14. Still work with their father and them. They're older now and they're happy with what the life that they have. But yeah.
0: Are you like a therapist as well?
1: That's what they tell me. Yeah. They've literally said, I'm firing my therapist. I'm hiring you. Yeah.
0: How do you feel about that?
1: I'm not trained, you know, I'm not certified a therapist, but I wish I could find a version of me. I would work with me too. I would love to know somebody who gets me right away without having to spend, you know, 10, 15 sessions asking me the same question that they ask everybody else just to get to know who I am. I look at someone's soul. I look at their chart. I look at everything around that and I know who they are. They could not talk to me for a year and they talk to me again. And I'll say the same thing. I know who they are again. I have a memory for that for some reason. I'll know exactly everything they talked about. I mean, who doesn't want that?
0: When you do your astrological work or when you do your psychic work, do you have spiritual helpers? Where do you get the information?
1: I call it the best thing I can call it is like an Akashic record. Like there's like this energy field that is all knowing. It knows everything. If you're a writer or an author, a musician, an inventor, you tap into that field as well. And many will tell you that. The one that wrote Harry Potter, she said the stories just came to her. So I tap into that energy field that we're all tapped into. We all contribute to it. We all take from it. I do believe that I do have guides as well that help me navigate that. I just got a new one, somebody that just passed away. But yeah, so it's a whole.

0: collective energy.
1: And it just keeps coming, doesn't it?
0: Yeah, sometimes I don't even know where it comes from. It blows me away sometimes. I'll use examples. It was my clients 3 years ago that started seeing this in me. And every time I would use a metaphor, an example, just to kind of explain something, they go, that's exactly what happened. That's exactly what my husband said, word for word. That's the vacation that we went on. So I started realizing, I called that remote viewing. I started realizing that I'm literally seeing things, but I thought I was just conjuring up some kind of example, but it was perfectly for exactly what they were going through. I still don't have an answer with why that happens, but the more research I do, it's more common than people think. It's just not mainstream.
1: Let's start with first-time caller Richard in West Virginia. Welcome to the program, Richard.
2: Hello.
1: Hi there.
0: Hi, Richard.
2: Yeah. I'm just wondering what you see about my marriage. I'm wanting to stay in it, but I'm not sure that that's the best thing for me.
1: Interesting question. Go ahead, Holly.
0: Yeah, I like this. It seems to be that there is... Your partner is in a position career-wise that seems to be affecting the marriage that communication can solve. But it seems that you're stuck in that communication field. If you can talk about the transition, because there's a transition around the job or the career, I'm trying to pick up if it's you or if it's her, but once you come to terms with that part of it, it will solve a lot of the problems. It is related to a loss as well, like a pretty deep loss that's making it difficult for you guys to connect. But September, something happens in September where you guys have a chance to go deeper on what this subject is and rise above it.
1: Do you find that you save some marriages, Holly?
0: Tons. Tons, and it all has to do with just not getting the other person and taking it personally.
1: Tracy's with us, west of the Rockies in Oregon. Welcome to the program. Hello, Tracy.
3: Hello.
1: How can we help you?
3: I have a question about, I'm really stuck in my life right now, and I have to move, and I'm having a hard time finding a place for lots of reasons, and I would like to see to hear what you have to say about that.
0: Okay, so right away I am getting that there is an option for you. It's not an option you want to take. Or it's about to come. It's not the best circumstances, but I would seriously consider it because it'll just be short term. It'll lead you to the next option as well. And the circumstances around finances, that's going to improve, but it is about scaling down rather than wanting more, which you'll be able to get some help around that in as early July. Like, it's really quite soon. So if you're willing to take a temporary move, even though it's not your cup of tea, there's a relationship that needs to heal there too, then it'll work in your favor if you can just get through that.
1: Now, these impressions that you get, Holly, again, how do they come to you?
0: They come like my imagination. So I don't hear anything. I don't physically see something in front of my face like a computer screen. But I tell people, if you close your eyes and you tell me to imagine your living room furniture, and surprisingly, some people can't do that, but most people can. That's kind of what I get. I get an imprint, like a story, and then I have to decipher how to interpret that to my clients.
1: Fascinating work. It truly is. Any ever have any regrets?
0: No. Oh, the only is I wish I could have done this a long time ago. I didn't want to come across as woo-woo when I was younger. I didn't want to come across as, I wanted to be that practical, rational, logical person. I wish I could have done this probably 20 years before I really did. But everything just worked out perfectly the way it was supposed to, like being endorsed by one of the most famous psychologists in the North America at the time was just mind-boggling that even happened. So it was meant to happen exactly the way it was supposed to happen. But if I could have done it sooner and loved my job sooner, that would have been cool.
1: Let's go to Ruth in Maryland. Take it away, Ruthie.
4: Oh, hi, George and Holly. Thank you so much for taking my call. And
1: sure.
4: George, first, I have an important update and information and request from my aunt. She has a hearing tomorrow morning in Brooklyn on her status and would like all the Coasties to think of her and please pray for a positive outcome.
1: Can you tell us what's going on with her?
4: Well, I don't want to get into too much over the air, but they're just giving her a hard time. It's a matter they're trying to push her out of her apartment. You know, it's what they do to older people.
1: Well, why is she in the hospital?
4: She's not.
1: Shoot straight with me, Ruthie. Shoot straight with me.
4: They're trying to accuse her of being suicidal, but she's not. Somebody's like falsely accusing her, and she has a hearing tomorrow morning. She's already been declared competent one time already, and I don't know why they're still keeping her in there. I just have a feeling that somebody's trying to shut her up, but they're trying to, I don't know, they're trying to declare, I guess they're trying to declare her incompetent. And she's not incompetent. We all knew that. She's one of the smartest ones on our show. And anyway, she's never been suicidal. Even her friend that's known her for years, I mean, she's just the total opposite. You know my aunt. She's never
1: sounded that way.
4: No, you
1: know, we've had suicidal people call this program, and my aunt's not one of them.
4: No, and she's feisty. She's a fighter. She doesn't give up. She wanted me to say a lot more, but I didn't know if I could say all that on the air. She wanted me to give everybody some information and come down to the courthouse to support her, but I didn't know if I could give all that information. She has a hearing for mental health tomorrow morning, but she just needs the prayers and support, and if anybody does want to go down there to the courthouse.
1: Get an update for us, all right?
4: I will, because I'm in touch with her. And my question for Holly, and if Holly doesn't know it, I'm sure you do, George, because you mentioned her name about a week or two ago, and I also mentioned her name, but the guest didn't get back with me on it. But I'm really, I wanted to know if you are familiar with the Bridie Murphy story, and I am fascinated by that story. I could just listen to it again and again and again. And I'm wondering if that was one of the first times when they actually regressed, a hypnotist actually regressed somebody back into a past life. And because my parents started going to a hypnotist after that, I was born in 64. So I think that happened back in the 50s, right, George, with the Bridie Murphy. But, and I still remember the grace from that, from the Bridie Murphy movie. But anyway, could you comment on that? Do you know about the Bridie Murphy story? And could you comment? And if not, I'm sure George can tell us some about it.
0: I apologize. I don't know a lot. I know Brian Weiss, Many Masters, Many Lives. He did that. He was a hypnotist, a psychologist, and he went with a client in the past and went beyond her birth and went past. And he was so curious about it, he kept studying, and it changed his mind because he never would have believed in that before. I'm not familiar with the one that you're speaking of, though, but the Brian Weiss case is very, very similar.
1: Yeah, Bridie Murphy is a 19th century Irish woman whom a U.S. housewife by the name of Virginia Teague claimed to be a past life. The case was investigated by researchers and determined to be the result of cryptomnesia, whatever that is. What is that, you know?
0: No, I don't.
1: Some kind of an affliction, but there's a movie called The Search for Bridie Murphy. It's fascinating indeed. But study that. You'd enjoy that.
0: I'm definitely. Does she have like five kids, like a bunch of kids?
1: Bridie Murphy?
0: Yeah.
1: I don't know. She was a 19th century woman from the Irish woman.
0: Because this one was Irish too. Okay. Yeah, look it up. Thank you.
1: All right. Next up, let's go to Jeremy in North Dakota. Hi, Jeremy.
5: Hello, George and Holly. I have a question. 22 years ago, I was in a near-fatal auto accident, and I was in a coma for 2.5 months. Was I living in two dimensions at the time?
0: Were you living? Yeah. Well, yes and no. So you would have been in, your soul would have left your body the body would stay alive, but you would have detached from the body in order not to be trapped in. Even I find that, I believe that people that have dementia, they come in and out of awareness. They're not in their body. And speaking of telepathy tapes, there's a name for it. There's actually a scientific name. They're not in their bodies all the time either. That's why they don't have any control over their bodies. So yeah, you were definitely in another dimension. You would have been pulled back to your body whenever somebody would have spoke to you, a loved one, but you still would have just been hovering around the body. You wouldn't have been in the body.
1: Kryptonesia, by the way, with regards to Bridie Murphy, has to do with when a forgotten memory returns. Interesting, isn't it?
0: Kryptonesia, yeah. I love that. You're going to get me down a bunch of rabbit holes now.
1: Let's go to Eric in Nevada City, California. Welcome to the program. Hi, Eric.
6: Hi, George. How you doing?
1: Good, buddy. Thank you.
6: Could I possibly ask two simple questions?
1: Absolutely.
6: Okay, Holly. Love your name, by the way.
0: Thank you.
6: My blazer broke down, or I should say the blazer I borrowed broke down on February 13th, and I still haven't gotten it back from a friend who was supposed to be working on it. And I need to know if that's coming anytime soon because I live up in the woods and I really need transportation. And the second question is, am I ever going to find another border collie?
1: Border collie in a broken down blazer. What do you think, Holly?
0: Yeah, the blazer, you know, this friend of yours is just a real procrastinator. And he kind of caused a problem in it that he needs to fix, but he doesn't have the money or he doesn't have the resources to be able to fix it. But he doesn't want to tell you that because he's got a lot of pride behind it. So I would just have a heart to heart with him and say, dude, like whatever you did, whatever's happening, you know, I'll work with you, but I need to get it back. The second question is, yes, you've had other animals before. They've all been the same type of connection, and that little soul keeps coming back to you. So that border, a second dog is definitely coming, and I'm seeing that in October of this year.
1: Are pets psychically inclined, Holly?
0: Absolutely. Not all of them, but they are. And when they sleep, they're not here. They go somewhere else. They're another being or another energy while they're sleeping. That's why they sleep so much. But yeah, they're definitely psychic, intuitive, animal instinct. Some people have animal instinct as well, very in tuned with that. And all dogs, all animals have animal instinct.
1: You ever watch an animal sleep, though? It's kind of like it's having a nightmare or something.
0: Sometimes. My dog only does it once in a while. Like it's twitching or it's running or it's barking.
1: Yeah, they make
0: most
1: that noise.
0: Most of the time. Yeah. Most of the time they're like dead to the world.
1: Give us your website.
0: AskHollyHall.com. That's H-A-L-L is the last name. Holly is traditional, H-O-L-L-Y.
1: And you can get emails through that, and then people make appointments with you through the website?
0: Yeah. There's a whole appointment program on there. You can pick all the different types of readings that I have, including past lives. You can check off the box for that and get mini readings if you just want to check out my work first before you delve into the one-hour one, absolutely.
1: What's the ratio of men versus women that call for readings?
0: It's like 95 to 5%. Yeah, but you know who ends up? Some of the men have come on their own, and I've got one great testimonial. I work with them all the time. But most of the time, the women drag the man. And once they've worked with me, then they keep coming back.
1: We're going to come back in just a moment with Holly Hall and take final phone calls right here on Coast to Coast AM.
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8: This is the Bloomberg Black Business Beat. Jeezy has been making hit songs for over two decades, with collaborations with high-profile acts like Jay-Z, DJ Khaled, Drake, and more. But the hip-hop game has changed a lot since he first started rapping. And Jeezy talked to me about how today it's really easy to release a song that immediately reaches a massive audience.
9: You can make a record in 3 minutes if you like. 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
8: Jeezy compared the rapid evolution of music tech to advances in the kitchen.
9: You know, when I came up, we was on top of the skillet, and then there was a microwave, and now there's the air fryer.
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9: When you don't put as much into something, you can't expect it to be there that long.
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17: heavy rain and storms roll through the heart of Atlanta, causing flooding.
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27: 434 in the Loud Security Systems Traffic Center. Getting extra busy over on the west side perimeter due to construction on the I-285 northbound the inner loop at Martin Luther King Jr. Drive, exit 9. You got the crews working in two left lanes just south of I-20. Elsewhere over in Sandy Springs, road work continues in one left lane on Georgia 400 southbound near Abernathy Road. That's exit 5. And in Forest Park, construction continues I-285 eastbound the outer loop at Moreland Avenue. That's exit 53. That's taking out two left lanes as you're approaching I-675. Chip Canales, Triple Team Traffic, 95.5 WSB.
18: I'm WSB meteorologist Christina Upwards. Partly cloudy with hit or miss rain showers for Thursday afternoon. High 86. Lows on Friday morning in the mid-60s. A few more pop-up storms for Friday afternoon. Otherwise hot with a high around 85. Scattered rain showers and thunderstorms in the forecast for this holiday weekend.

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1: And we'll be back with Holly Hall and take final calls with her on Coast to Coast. So get ready for that. On our next Coast to Coast program, Laird Scranton joins us to talk about the structure called Göbekli Tepe. And then later on, Stephen Bassett joins us to talk about the Pentagon releasing hundreds of UFO documents. We'll get his take on that. Beyond Belief, that's our television show, and you're invited to go to that website to watch them.
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0: And welcome back. Our final segment with Holly Hall. Holly, do you think most people are becoming aware of reincarnation?
1: Yeah, more than ever. Would you believe that 1 out of 4 Americans believe in reincarnation, whether they're Christian, Buddhist? A lot of people believe in it.
0: Do you think that's increased from 25 years ago?
1: 100%. I would say in like the 60s and the 70s, it was all the rage, right? It was like the flower child to believe in. I would say it's increased in the last 50 years. Yeah.
0: What has caused the increase?
1: I believe it's just more looking into different types of belief systems and religions. Even, you know, I was born Roman Catholic and I started delving into different types of belief systems because the Hindus and Buddhists, it's very strong there. It's just a natural way of thinking that they've had a past life and they've got to karmically pay debt and their next life is going to be influenced by this one. It's a Western world that's increased the thinking around it. And that's just by, you know, having more awareness of different types of belief systems and religions, thanks to the internet, really.
0: I would guess that the souls were created before the physical bodies. Would you agree?
1: Yeah, 100%. Yeah.
0: I wonder how many souls do you think they made before they made the bodies?
1: I'm not sure. I would say all of them are here. Most of them are here. That's why we've got 8 point whatever billion people on the planet. I call it all hands on deck. Everybody's got to show up. It's an infinite amount of souls. The way that I explain it is if you have, because we come from one source. If you take a pizza pie, you can cut it into 16 slices, or you can cut it into an infinite amount of slices. You know, you could but it's still that one piece of pie. So it's infinite.
0: Where does evil fit into any of this?
1: My belief system is there is good and evil. There's negative and positive. That's the law of physics and energy as well. And they both coexist with each other. And evil enjoys being evil and good enjoys being good. But we're way out of balance right now. And we've got to put it back into balance again.
0: Let's go to final calls. Let's start with John in Wisconsin to get us going. Hey, John, go ahead.
2: Hello, George. Hello, Holly. 3 brief comments, please. Although I've heard the term reincarnation for decades, I've never paid any attention to it and really didn't know anything about it. So I want to thank Holly for explaining that well. And I believe Holly's done an excellent job on Coast to Coast as a first-time guest. My next comment is some of the most interesting people are those that have had setbacks, have had falls, have had difficult paths, and have learned how to get back on their feet again and are just dynamic people. Now, whether that has anything to do with past lives or reincarnation, I don't know, but it's pretty cool. And my final comment is, we will never know the true mysteries of life until we leave this earth. I encourage everybody to learn everything you can, whether it's about reincarnation, telepathy, everything else Holly's been talking about, so we're better prepared for when that day comes. Well done, Holly. George, thank you for taking my call.
0: Want to comment on some
1: thank
0: of that,
1: you.
0: Holly? Go ahead.
1: That's awesome. He's absolutely right. We choose our lives, and especially the difficult ones. The most advanced people have the most difficult, challenging lives. And I want all of you to know that. And the reason is because you had a mission. You might have lost your way. You might have lost track and you don't know what that mission is anymore. And I look at that. I can clearly see it when I work with a client. And I want you to get back on track again, because that challenge, that difficult relationship with your mom, that alcoholic father that abused you, you were either a lesson to them or they were a lesson to you, and you chose that. As soon as you understand what that is, the path is just much more clearer for you.
0: Let's go to Suzanne in Minneapolis. Welcome, Suze. Go ahead.
3: Hi, George. Hi, Holly. I have a comment and a question.
0: Sure.
3: The telepathy tapes, if you could do a show on that, they're amazing.
1: Absolutely. Get Kai Dickens on.
3: I'm sorry, what?
1: Get Kai Dickens on or Dr. Diane Powell.
3: Yeah, I mean, they're just magical, really. My question was, I've always known that I was born for a specific reason, but I'm 70 years old and I'm having trouble getting to that exactly what I'm here for. And I was wondering if I'm ever going to get there.
1: What is it that you believe you're here for?
3: Well, there's a soul group on the other side that wants me to tell their story. And I and I wrote the story, but I can't find somebody who can help me explain it.
1: Okay. Give yourself about 6 months, okay? And there's a six-month time frame that I'm seeing that's happening in July. There are people you've already connected with. You're a real introvert, so it's not easy for you to put yourself out there. You're looking for somebody kind of handhold you, but in this lifetime, that's not what's going to happen. This is something that you have to do independently on your own. So whether you start, even if it's because you're an introvert, even if you have a pen name or a fake name and you start putting it out there on Substack, Substack is great because you can do a podcast version of an audio version. You can have a voice do it for you. You can write it down, but the universe wants you to put it out. It's not going to help guide you into the next step until you actually physically, now you've written it down. That's a great start, but start putting out there where the public is able to have access to it. And you don't, self-publishing a book is perfectly viable nowadays. You don't have to wait for some big publishing company to come swoop it up. But as soon as you start the momentum and put it out there for other people to hear, then that's where the universe is going to come. If they really want to be heard, they'll continue to throw cookie crumbs in your way to get it going.
0: Are there any monkey wrenches in any of this, Holly, that would screw things up?
1: In life in general or that particular question?
0: All over.
1: All over. The monkey wrench is yourself, that you're the only person that gets in your own way. Everything is a trigger. Whatever, even if somebody deliberately did something to put a monkey wrench in your way, it's still, if you're affected by it, it's your trigger. It's not them. So the more that you're aware of what your triggers are, the less monkey wrenches you're going to have in your way.
0: Next up, let's go to Tim in Alberta, Canada. Welcome to the show. Hello, hey. Timmy. Go ahead.
4: Hi, Holly. Hi, George. I had a dream. This is a coast-to-coast dream. It's a year and a half ago now. It was when Nick Begich was on,
0: yeah,
4: son of the late senator. But just quickly, the background for the coast-to-coast 27 years ago this fall, Ed Dames, Major Ed Dames, now deceased, as we know, and Art Bell, also gone. We went looking for a missing Learjet that went missing on Christmas Eve. We're going to do an actual project. Major Dames is going to put up a team and find out where it had crashed in New Hampshire. So anyways, to speed up through that, simply the shows used to go to 4 o'clock in the morning back then. I hung up. I found this lost jet on the internet. The internet was new. So I brought up all the information and Ed's going to do this and Art was excited. So I hung up the phone at just before 4 in the morning, and that Learjet was found.
1: I can find it, yes.
4: Same morning? Yeah, in New Hampshire. So anyways, Nick Begich was one a year and a half ago, and I brought up the NTSB missing report of the aircraft. I read it all and looked at it. So I wrote the information on my bedroom wall on a piece of paper, identified the end number of the aircraft, the people aboard, and I just simply asked, is this aircraft on land or in the water? I get an area, you know, for searching, right? So my dream I had that night, that was that very night, was I'm on a beach beside a creek near, right on the ocean. And, you know, I guess it's Alaska. I've never been to Alaska. So anyways, there was something there that I thought was kind of odd. I guess it was a clue. So anyways, it dawned on me what this thing was. So I started a search on the internet. I asked a question and it came up, yes, there is one. And I did a search on Google Earth. And I zoomed on in this old abandoned location, and that's exactly where I was standing. I mean, exactly where I was standing. The creek, the ocean, and the mountain up beside there. And I know where it is, so without hitting the fire bell, maybe you and I'm in Alberta, I'm a fellow Canadian, maybe we should put something together, and maybe the next time Nick Begich comes on, we could give the rest of the information that I have, because I don't want to throw it out there right now because it'll start a big search of some sort, because I know exactly where we are, where I was standing. So whether it's on the land or it's in the water, it's got to have something to do with that exact location. What do you think of that?
1: Well, get a hold of me. You can get a hold of me through my website. I'm also every Thursday on Spirit Realm Network, so you could come and do a live and we could talk about it there as well. But yeah, I'm game.
0: And Nick was just on our show about a week ago. It's intriguing, to be sure.
1: Yeah.
0: When you get these impressions, Holly, when you get these feelings, what is coming over you? How does it develop?
1: I will tell you, it's got a lot of confidence. Like, it's not a version of who I am, because believe it or not, I can be an introvert. But when I tell somebody something, the energy is very insistent. It's extremely confident, because sometimes people won't do it. I have clients that go like, oh, I can't do this and I can't do that. And I'm like, you have to do it. You have to. And now I'm going to keep bugging you until you do it in a certain way. So it comes across as a bit of an attitude, really, that this energy has.
0: If somebody didn't know you, would they think you had an attitude?
1: Me?
0: Yeah.
1: I don't think so. No, no. I guess if they overheard me talking to a client, my clients like that. They call it that. I don't sugarcoat anything. They like that.
0: You're straight shooter.
1: I guess so. Yeah.
0: Let's go to Jim in New York. Hi, Jim. Go ahead.
5: Oh, hello. Hi. To ask Holly, can you tune into any significant, important past lives that I have had?
0: Can you do that, Holly, or does he have to be under hypnosis?
1: It does help, you know, obviously, if I'm looking at your chart or I'm doing the hypnosis part, but I'll tell you what came up for me right away was trains, like old-fashioned trains came to me. So I don't know if you have a fascination for trains or train sets. And the other one that came to me right away was an old woman, looks like in like a Saudi Arabia, Egypt type area as well. But that's like in the 100, 200 BC area. Those are the two that came up for me.
0: Let's go back to Jim for a moment. Jim, do trains have anything to do with your life?
5: Well, I've always loved model railroading, so she's right about that. And but the question I have, was I actually an old woman in Saudi Arabia that you're describing?
1: Yeah, it's an old woman, because I'm seeing like a big reddish, brownish scarf around you.
0: In past lives,
1: heavier one.
0: Sexes doesn't matter, does it? You could be a man, you could be a woman, whatever.
1: There's no gender. Our souls have no gender.
0: So if you have 25 past lives, it could be a variety, right?
1: Absolutely. The only thing that a soul can have is a feminine energy and a masculine energy, or can have like 60% feminine, 50%, you know, 40% feminine, that type of balance. But gender-wise, you can come all kinds of different genders.
0: Do we determine what family we want to live with?
1: When you've come advanced, yes, you can determine who you want. There's some past lives that have been researched where the one of them was a little girl. I forget her name right now, but she literally said, I'm so glad I picked you, mom and dad. So she'd never had a past life with them. She went out of her way to pick this particular family because it would present her with a life that would help her get through some of the things that she needed to get through. Other times we do specifically choose family members. Even if they're difficult and challenging, we choose them.
0: Holly, what advice would you give to people who want to do readings, but they're a little afraid?
1: I would either come on to the Spirit Realm Network and have some free ones done with me, or just have a mini one done. They're very inexpensive. I do 15 minutes. I record it. I send it to you. I can talk a lot in 15 minutes. And then you can decipher from there whether we're a good fit or not.
0: Holly, you did a great job for a first-time guest. Come on back.
1: Thanks. Oh, please. I'd love to.
0: You give out your website one more time, would you please?
1: AskHollyHall.com, and all of my social, all my links, radio show, everything's all on there.
0: We've got that all linked up for you at coasttocoastam.com. And where can we get your books?
1: It's Amazon.
0: Just Amazon.com. Just put in your name, Holly Hall, H-A-L-L. For Dan Galante, Tom Danheiser, Sue Trikas, Lex Lonehood, Sean Ladasur, Alec Fernandez, Stephanie Smith, Tim Banal, George Knapp, and Richard Serrett, I'm George Norrie, somewhere out there on Coast to Coast AM. We'll see you on our next edition. Until then, be safe, everyone.

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7: Good morning. It's 5 o'clock. I'm Chris Chandler. This is Atlanta's morning news for Thursday. Thank you for waking up with us. 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
8: Heavy downpours trigger flash floods around metro Atlanta.
9: Lions, tigers, and bears. One of these is roaming in Alpharetta.
7: These stories coming in less than 90 seconds. First, traffic and weather. Here's Smiley Mart McKay.
10: It's the battle to get the construction barrels out of the way before it really starts to get heavy on I-285, and then there in the process of doing just that, bringing the construction barrels to the left and the right shoulders, 285 southbound, just a tap of the brakes as you leave Cascade Road exit 7, rolling south toward Langford Parkway and the airport exit, Camp Creek Parkway exit 2. Next report, 510 from the Loud Security Systems Traffic Center, Triple Team Traffic, 95.5 WSB.
11: Muggy this morning. In fact, I'm going to say it feels tropical outside. And when we have warm and muggy conditions in the morning, you know you're in for a hot and humid day with highs in the mid-80s for this afternoon. Looking for more of those pop-up showers and thunderstorms, some of which may have some of the torrential downpours like we saw yesterday. And lows tonight will be back down to the upper 60s to low 70s. Speaking of which, it's currently 68 in Roswell, 71 in Tucker, 74 in East Point. Meteorologist Christina Upwards, 95.5 WSB.
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12: In downtown Atlanta, right around or just over 3 inches of rain in just about 1 hour time frame.
7: Yeah, how about that? Downtown Atlanta, one of the areas overwhelmed by heavy rains as scattered storms pass through. WSB's Jennifer Perry reports on flash flooding on the downtown connector made it impassable for a lot of people.
13: Most non-urban areas would be able to absorb that kind of moisture quickly, but National Weather Service meteorologist Sam Marlowe says there was likely a major contributing factor in the flash flooding in the city.
12: Since we were in drought for so long, we didn't have heavy rainfall to kind of wash away any debris, any dirt, any dust, any kind of litter or leaves.
13: He credits DOT workers for clearing the storm drains quickly. Marlowe says there's a chance of more storms and possible flash flooding over the next several days, so drivers should pay attention to the forecast and heed the advice, turn around, don't drown. Jennifer Perry, 95.5 WSB.
7: At least one driver got stranded and had to climb on top of her car. She was brought to safety by another driver who carried her out of the high water on his back. Waymo even suspended service temporarily after some of the autonomous vehicles drove into standing water and got stuck there. 5:02 now. With more news, here are Judd Hickenbotham and Austin Eller.
9: With hundreds of thousands of World Cup fans heading to Atlanta next month, Fulton County lawmakers urged the sheriff to use his discretion to keep some low-level offenders for crimes like disorderly conduct and loitering out of the county jail.
14: Somebody gets
4: too drunk, just need to sleep it off, we can take them to our diversion center.
8: Chairman Rob Pitts calls the move common sense because it'll prevent overcrowding the Rice Street Jail. He also notes that it's highly unlikely that a visitor from another country will return to Fulton County for a court date. But he says the decision is ultimately up to the sheriff.
9: A teacher who's been hailed as a hero is honored in Cherokee County.
14: Kelsey Montgomery receives the District Attorney's Hero Award. She's honored for the role she played in the prosecution of a child abuse case. 3 years ago, Montgomery observed signs a student in her class was being physically abused at home. She documented the abuse and became a trusted adult in the child's life. The child eventually disclosed the abuse to authorities. Cherokee County School Superintendent Mary Elizabeth Davis says teachers are often unsung heroes in the lives of students. Bill Caiaccio, 95.5 WSB.
8: New travel restrictions imposed by Homeland Security over the Ebola outbreak in Africa are causing headaches for some flyers. A recent Air France flight bound for Detroit is forced to divert to Canada because a passenger was from the Democratic Republic of Congo.
15: Based on what we know, there is no indication this passenger was sick. And that matters because Ebola only spreads through direct contact with the body fluids of someone who is showing symptoms.
9: Medical correspondent Dr. Celine Gounder notes that you can't get Ebola just from sitting near someone on a plane. Health experts insist the outbreak in Africa that's killed more than 130 people poses a very low risk to the U.S. The White House has sent aid to the region.
8: It's 5:04. Cuba's current president threatens the U.S. following the indictment of former leader Raul Castro.
16: Cuban President Díaz-Canel has repeatedly denied Havana poses a military threat, but warned a U.S. assault would cause a, quote, bloodbath.
9: Olivia Gazis reports that President Trump has said he doesn't think there needs to be further military action against Cuba, although he previously pushed for regime change. Cuba's reportedly acquired attack drones to possibly target U.S. troops on Guantanamo Bay. Castro is accused of ordering the shootdown of humanitarian planes 30 years ago.
8: President Trump renews his threats to restart military strikes against Iran if the regime does not agree soon to a peace deal.
17: The president says it could happen anytime.
18: Right on the borderline, believe me. We're all ready to go.
17: Speaking to reporters at Joint Base Andrews, Trump also said he could wait a little while.
9: Correspondent Linda Kenyon says the president claims he was about an hour away from striking Iran when he was urged by other Middle Eastern countries to hold off while they work on a deal. Iran's remained publicly defiant over the U.S. instance that it abandoned its nuclear program.
8: We'll check back often. We'll keep you updated on the conflict in the Middle East here on 95.5 WSB and on the WSB radio app. Breaking news from the region when it happens.
9: It's 5:05. The search continues this morning for a man charged with a long list of crimes against a child in Gwinnett County. Police say Bernardo Romero Linarte was last seen in the Norcross area.
8: Yeah, his charges include child molestation, kidnapping, and false imprisonment. Gwinnett police urge anyone who sees him or knows where he may be to give them a call or contact Crime Stoppers. You can see pictures of the suspect at WSBRadio.com.
9: Well, in her State of the County address, Cobb Chairwoman Lisa Cupid touts the county's achievements over the past year and what lies ahead. She says the upcoming county budget will include cost of living adjustments to help invest in Cobb employees.
19: You can't have people delivering all the wonderful services we're applauding for and not pay them for the advancement of this county. You just can't do it.
8: And she also pushes a 1 cent sales tax, which would raise money for a wide range of projects, including road and facility improvements, along with public safety. It's 5:06.
7: Metro bear sighting, and right here in elementary school, you'll hear that story when Atlanta's morning news continues just 3 minutes from now. Meteorologist Christina Edwards, after that flood at afternoon, what follows right into the weekend is more rain on the way, and we'll get our first check this morning of Triple Team Traffic, some early delays on Georgia 400 to tell you about. I'm Chris Chandler. We are underway on a Thursday. Stay with us. 5:06 now.
5: When the weather is at its worst,
11: the Atlanta Fulton County Emergency Agency says that nearly 2.5 inches of rain fell.
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20: First responders now arriving to the scene, 75-85 both north and southbound.
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2: Station traffic stacking up there. You can avoid the backups by using Roswell Road, Highway 9. Watching 285, Chip Canales.
3: No major slow zones, but you do have some construction zones. First, over in Forest Park, I-285 eastbound the outer loop at Moreland Avenue, exit 53. You got the crews working in two left lanes. As you're making your way towards I-675, elsewhere over on the west side perimeter, road work taking out one right lane. I-285 southbound the outer loop at Hollowell Parkway. That's exit 12. 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Next report at 520 from the Loud Security Systems Traffic Center. Triple Team Traffic, 95.5 WSB.
4: WSB meteorologist Christina Edwards and her exclusive five-day forecast, sponsored by Breda Pest Management. 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
5: A note about the flooding yesterday, that thunderstorm sat right on top of the connector for about 2 hours. It was not moving whatsoever as it produced 2.5 to 3 inches of rain in that short amount of time. So with the rain chances in the forecast for the rest of this weekend into the holiday on Monday, just be aware that a lot of these rain showers will be drifting in and out of town. But if a storm sits over an area for a longer period of time, then yes, you are going to see some potential flash flooding. Right now, the radar is clear for Metro Atlanta. We do have some rain showers in Rome and Blairsville, but scattered rain and thunderstorms in the forecast for today with highs in the mid to upper 80s, lows tonight in the mid 60s. This pattern will hold for Friday, Saturday, Sunday, and into Monday. Partly to mostly cloudy skies with scattered pop-up showers and thunderstorms through the afternoons. Daytime highs in the low to mid 80s. Morning lows will be in the 60s. We need the rain. We still have a rainfall deficit of about 7 inches for the Metro Atlanta area. We still have a severe to extreme drought here in North Georgia. It is currently 70 degrees in Fayetteville, 68 in Powder Spring, 68 degrees in Woodstock. Meteorologist Christina Edwards, 95.5 WSB.
6: How a little piece of SpaceX could be yours. Coming on our money update in about 4 minutes at 5:17. Good morning. It is Thursday, May the 21st. I'm Chris Chandler. 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
7: Residents in Alpharetta spot a bear near an elementary school.
8: Alpharetta Police Captain Ja'Kai Braithwaite says they got a call about a bear wandering around near the Lantern Ridge subdivision and Alpharetta Elementary School. He says when officers made it out to the area, they couldn't find that bear. So he's advising residents to keep their eyes on their kids and pets.
9: Be careful, right? As far as, you know, supervise your children outside playing. Make sure you know what's going on. Supervise your pets out there.
8: He also says if you see the bear, don't approach it and try to snap a selfie. Just call authorities so they can keep everybody safe. Michelle Wright, 95.5 WSB.
10: Some relief is coming to Douglas County drivers who use one busy roadway.
11: The county has cut the ribbon to open up the two-lane Lee Road to four lanes with a few improvements, according to Managing Director Suleiman Rana.
12: We have additional turn lanes. We had some intersection improvements where there were some safety concerns about intersection angles, so we corrected all the safety concerns.
11: Rana calls this section the spine of Douglas County, with 20,000 drivers using it daily.
12: We have two new projects that will be on north and south end of this project and have similar expansions and benefits down the road.
11: Lisa Nicholas, 95.5 WSB.
7: More backlash over the Justice Department's $1.8 billion anti-weaponization fund, which would allow those who claim to have been wronged by the government to seek payouts. A pair of law enforcement officers who defended the U.S. Capitol during the riot are now suing to block the fund.
13: The officers and their attorneys write in their complaint that, quote, the fund is stunningly, blindly illegal, and the defendants must be prohibited from transferring money to this corrupt and illegal monstrosity.
10: Justice Department reporter Jake Rosen says attorneys for some of those convicted in the Capitol riot are preparing to ask for money from the fund.
7: It is 5:14. The conflict in the Middle East continues to send gas prices higher as Americans head out of town for Memorial Day weekend. Gas Buddy's Patrick DeHaan says lowering your speed on the interstate can help boost gas mileage and save you some money.
14: Whether it's going 65 and a 75 or slowing their pace of acceleration, boosting fuel efficiency in that way by using cruise control and going slightly below the limit.
7: He says some relief at the pump could come quickly once the Strait of Hormuz is reopened, but it'll be next year the earliest before prices go back to normal.
10: Meanwhile, Georgia continues to have some of the cheapest

0: gas in the country. While the national average for regular unleaded stands at $4.56 per gallon, prices in Georgia are more than 50 cents cheaper.
1: Atlanta moves into the top 20 on a new national ranking of U.S. park systems. George Dusenberry with the group Trust for Public Land says their park score index considers several factors, including available acreage and access.
2: How easy is it for folks to get to? Trust for Public Land applies a 10-minute walk standard, where how many people in a given city live within a 10-minute walk of a park.
0: Atlanta now ranks number 18 on the list. He touts the success of the Atlanta Beltline and a program with Atlanta Public Schools that allow public access to schoolyards when class is not in session.
1: Well, Samsung may have dodged major labor issues as it reaches a tentative deal with its union.
3: The last-minute reversal by the company heads off a potentially crippling strike that had been scheduled to start today. The tentative deal includes a special performance bonus system, an average wage hike of 6.2% this year, and improved child support payments and housing loans. The truce heads off what could have been a damaging strike for Samsung and the tech industry. The union told members they'll be able to vote on the proposed agreement starting tomorrow. I'm Bloomberg's Gina Cervetti for 95.5 WSB.
0: It's 5:16.
4: Coming at 5:21, you'll hear the latest weather and we'll get you to work or school on time for some of you by now. Big bunch of schools got out yesterday, bunch more tomorrow. Let's check your money now. It's 5:17. Here's Bloomberg's Andrew O'Day.
5: Two of the world's most influential companies will help guide economists and Wall Street today after NVIDIA's stronger than forecast earnings but weaker than hoped revenue forecast and ahead of this morning's quarterly results from Walmart. We soon could see the biggest initial stock offering in the history of initial stock offerings now that SpaceX has filed to go public. A filing with the SEC says the company has chosen the NASDAQ to make its debut under the symbol SPCX. Sources tell Bloomberg SpaceX is targeting as much as $75 billion in its stock listing, which would value the company at more than $2 trillion. And SpaceX might not be the only eye-popping IPO coming down the pike. OpenAI, owner of ChatGPT, is preparing to file for its own initial public offering in the coming weeks. As for how much OpenAI could be worth, Reuters said it could be $1 trillion, but that estimate dates to last October. Could be much more now.
4: $1 trillion. How about that? Stock futures, not much change ahead of the opening bell this morning. Metro Atlanta gas prices down 2 cents from yesterday per AAA, 408 the average here. And boys, you just heard, way below the national average, still of 456 a gallon. And even if we added that gas tax in there, which is suspended here, we would still be below considerably at national average this morning. Well, Atlanta's morning news continues in just 4 minutes now with, you know, if you're like me, you have seriously, literally never seen a single episode still worth marking, and we will, the end of an era in late night TV. It's tonight. It's 5:18.
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4: 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Let us get traffic and weather next. Travel advisory, Georgia 400, Mark McKay.
21: Plan on delays unless you're leaving Alpharetta at Roswell and exit 400 at Northridge. Take Highway 9 up ahead in Sandy Springs at the I-285 interchange. Abernathy Road, police working a crash in two left lanes. Georgia 400 southbound just north of the King and Queen buildings. What's working downtown, Chip Canales?
22: Looking really nice right now. It's an easy ride coming out of South Atlanta. All construction barrels have been moved off to the shoulder, and it's a nice, easy ride, 7 minute ride, making your way from Langford Parkway, I-7585 northbound, Langford Parkway all the way up to 17th Street, heading into Midtown. 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
23: Radar is currently clear of the metro Atlanta area, or I should say the radar is checking in clear for the metro Atlanta area at this time. However, anticipate more of these pop-up showers and thunderstorms through the afternoon today with highs in the mid to upper 80s. It is currently 70 degrees in Alpharetta, 74 in Norcross, 73 in McDonough. Meteorologist Christina Upwards, 95.5 WSB.
4: Well, Clark wants to talk to you about the Atlanta traffic in about 2 minutes now. 524 now.
0: The launch window opens this evening in South Texas for SpaceX to send its third version of the Starship rocket on a test flight.
1: The SpaceX sees a Super Heavy Starship rocket as the centerpiece of the company's future. It's the most powerful rocket ever built, with twice the liftoff thrust of NASA's SLS Moon rocket, and it's designed to be fully reusable. That's never been done before.
2: Space consultant Bill Harwood calls the rocket's reusable potential a game changer because it would lower the cost of deep space flight, including possible future manned trips to the moon and Mars.
0: The EPA is looking into allegations at a massive artificial intelligence data center that's under construction east of Atlanta.
17: After New York Congresswoman Alexandria Ocasio-Cortez held up two jars of murky brown drinking water she said were from a visit to Morgan County last month, an EPA's top administrator said she would investigate if a Meta Platforms data center project now being built contaminated local drinking water sources. Ocasio-Cortez and others want to pause data center construction nationwide because of the impact on power, water, traffic, and more. I'm Bloomberg's Tom Busby for 95.5 WSB.
2: Well, after 11 years on late-night television, Stephen Colbert says goodbye to his show tonight.
19: CBS announced last summer that the show would end this May, citing economic reasons. Colbert suspects political pressure played a role. His departure leaves a void in late-night TV, and other hosts like Jimmy Kimmel have shown support.
0: Jennifer Kuiper reports both Kimmel and fellow late-night host Jimmy Fallon will broadcast reruns tonight out of respect to Colbert, who would often clash with the Trump administration over jokes about the president. It's 525.
4: And when Atlanta's morning news continues at 5:30 now, you'll want to know whether the downtown connector is dry enough for you to drive on it this morning. We'll have the story of the great downtown flood of 2026. Boy, some of the video was absolutely incredible, especially from ground level yesterday. You'll hear the latest and what to expect this morning as you get out. I'm Chris Chandler. You are listening to Atlanta's Morning News for a Thursday. We always appreciate your time. We'll get you where you need to go. It's 526.
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4: Well, it's 5:30. Good morning. I'm Chris Chandler. This is Atlanta's Morning News. Thank you for waking up with us. And these top local stories.
2: Fulton County leaders make a push to avoid an overcrowded jail during the World Cup.
0: A deal's reached to expand resource officer operations for one metro school system.
4: These stories coming in less than 90 seconds. First, though, let's get traffic and weather. Here's Smiley Mark McKay.
7: Crash investigation, travel advisory. Georgia 400 southbound in Sandy Springs. Only a right lane getting by. 400 southbound at Abernathy Road, right near the ramps that take you to 285 east and westbound near the North Springs MARTA station. Heads up out of Alpharetta into Roswell. Once you get into Sandy Springs, exit at Northridge. Take Northridge west to Roswell Road Highway 9. That'll get you around the 400 delays, which are building south toward I-285. Next report at 5:40 from the Loud Security Systems Traffic Center. Triple Team Traffic, 95.5 WSB.
23: Radar is clear for now for Metro Atlanta. We do have some rain showers north of Gainesville and rain north of Cartersville as well. But anticipate more of these pop-up showers and thunderstorms later on this afternoon. Until then, partly to mostly cloudy, muggy with highs in the mid to upper 80s. And of course, with it being so humid, that is why we'll have the pop-up storms later on today. Right now, 70 degrees in Fayetteville, 71 in Villarica. It is 72 in Acworth. Meteorologist Christina Upwards, 95.5. 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
8: Much better alternative than sending them to Rice Street, further overcrowding our jail.
4: Fulton County lawmakers respond to community activists who are seeking a way to keep low-level offenders out of the dangerous jail while in town for the World Cup. WSB's Veronica Waters reports the county's diversion center provides a viable alternative.
9: Hundreds of thousands of Atlanta visitors for World Cup events, new open container districts, what could go wrong? Chairman Rob Pitts says the Fulton County Commission urges the sheriff to use his legal discretion to decline jailing misdemeanor offenders and instead send them to the diversion center.
8: There's lots of room. It's a really, really nice facility. If you're drunk, you can sleep it off. If you need food, a shower, clothing, whatever you need, any other special services are provided there.
9: Pitts notes it's also unrealistic to expect somebody who gets arrested here to come back for a court date after returning home to their own country. Veronica Waters, 95.5 WSB.
4: Overcrowding's a big issue at the jail, even without an influx of new detainees. It's one of the concerns that will be addressed with planned updates to the facility in the coming years. 5:32 now. With more news, here are Judd Hickenbotham and Cheryl Castro.
0: And Chris, conditions are back to normal this morning on Atlanta roadways after the downtown area slammed with rain, leaving many drivers stuck or stalled out due to flash flooding. National Weather Service meteorologist Sam Marlowe says most areas can absorb this type of rainfall, even when it's this dry.
10: Typically in a non-urban environment, what will happen in a drought conditions, as long as the drought hasn't really baked the ground, the rivers and ground can really handle quite a bit of moisture.
2: Well, it's estimated downtown got about 3 inches of rain in just 1 hour. Marlowe says our months-long drought has left leaves, debris, and litter on roads, which may have contributed to the flooding.
0: An American doctor who contracted Ebola while in the Democratic Republic of Congo is now receiving emergency medical care in Berlin. It's believed Dr. Peter Stafford got the virus while operating on an infected patient.
11: 2 days after the announcement of the outbreak was made, Peter began to have some of the nonspecific symptoms that are classic for Ebola: chills, fever, muscle aches, fatigue.
2: Dr. Scott Meyer is also a member of the missionary group Stafford was working with and says the doctor was evacuated a short time later. There are hundreds of suspected cases across the Democratic Republic of Congo and Uganda.
0: Two police officers who defended the U.S. Capitol during the January 6, 2021 riot filed suit against the Trump administration. The officers want to block the $1.8 billion fund made up of taxpayer dollars that could soon lead to payments for those who rioted at the Capitol.
12: Trump insists the fund is needed to help people he claims were mistreated by the Biden Justice Department. On Capitol Hill, outrage among a growing number of Republicans, rejecting the idea of taxpayer payouts to rioters.
2: And Mary Bruce reports the suit comes just days after President Trump dropped a $10 billion suit against the IRS in exchange for the creation of the fund. The suit also names Acting Attorney General Todd Blanch and Treasury Secretary Scott Bessent.
0: It's 5:34. The Barrow County School District reaches an agreement with the county for expanded coverage from school resource officers.
1: It comes nearly a year after controversy over who was responsible for funding SROs in the wake of the Appalachie High School shooting. Now the Barrow County Board of Commissioners, the school board, and sheriff's office have a written agreement outlining the responsibilities of all three parties. A statement from the county says, contrary to rumors and other reports, funding for the SRO program was, is, and will continue to be included in the sheriff's office budget. The agreement calls for the school system to reimburse the county for salaries and benefits paid to the 25 officers during the academic year. Jennifer Perry, 95.5 WSB.
2: Cuban Americans are reacting to the Justice Department's decision to indict former Cuban President Raul Castro for his alleged role in shooting down two civilian planes in 1996. One South Florida mayor says Castro should be brought to justice.
0: But Pierre Thomas reports the question now is how the U.S. will enforce the indictment.
3: That raises questions about whether U.S. troops will travel to Cuba and try to take Castro by force, the same way American forces seized former Venezuelan President Nicolas Maduro back in January.
0: The two planes were part of an aid group called Brothers to the Rescue, which would fly around Cuba looking for people who are trying to flee the island and try to help them.
2: Cobb County officials are touting economic success in the county over the past year. In her annual State of the County address, County Chairwoman Lisa Cupid says voters could have a direct impact on future growth with a SPLOST vote this fall.
5: There is opportunity for you to help us continue to build this county with the 1 cent penny sales tax that goes towards our road improvements, our facilities, public safety, stormwater infrastructure, and more.
0: Cupid also says the county's new budget will include proposed pay increases for county employees. During the address, she also details strategic priorities, infrastructure developments, and future plans.
2: A major road project in Douglas County is officially open to drivers, and it could lead to a big reduction in traffic on I-20. The county's Suleiman Rana says the project runs along Lee Road.
13: We widened the roadway from 2 travel lanes to 4 travel lanes with median intersection improvements, sidewalks, and multi-use trails throughout the project.
0: He says the goal is to provide better north-south connectivity, and the county hopes the project and future projects in the area will reduce dependence on the interstate. It's 5:36.
4: 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When we continue in 3 minutes, continuing travel advisory in the Sandy Springs area. This is on Georgia 400. Meteorologist Christina Edwards is here. What follows the flood in the 5-day forecast for the weekend and appropriate for the holiday? Time for Scott Slade's Georgia after traffic and weather. A Gold Star mother here in Georgia, how she marks Memorial Day upcoming. Stay with us. Good morning. 5:37 now.
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24: 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Continuing problems on Georgia 400, Mark McKay.
26: Crash investigation in the work zone. 400 southbound has shut down the through lanes of 400 right at Abernathy Road across from the North Springs MARTA station. You can get onto I-285, but you can't roll into Buckhead. So the best way to avoid the delays out of Roswell this morning is to take Roswell Road, take it down to I-285, or continue into Buckhead using Roswell Road. 400 right now is a no-go near the North Springs MARTA station on the southbound side. Watching the West Freeway I-20. Chip Canales.
27: I-20 eastbound is looking good coming out of Douglasville. You got a bit of a slow spot as you approach Fulton Industrial Boulevard, exit 49. Also a little bit slow when you get to I-285 and that exit ramp going to I-285 north. Once you get past I-285, it's an easy ride into Fulton County and then headed into downtown. 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Triple Team Traffic, 95.5 WSB.
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23: Sunrise less than an hour away. We'll see some sunshine this morning before yet more of these pop-up showers and thunderstorms develop with the heating of the afternoon. And a note about the storm yesterday that sat right on top of the downtown connector. That's exactly what it did. It sat there for about 1 to 2 hours, and that's why we got as much as 2 to 3 inches of rain in just a short amount of time. But that storm was only about 3 miles wide, and so people in DeKalb County, Cobb County did not get any rainfall whatsoever. That is the nature of these storms. They're very hit or miss, but where they hit, they could produce some heavy, heavy downpours. Today's highs in the mid to upper 80s, lows tonight in the mid 60s. Tomorrow, Saturday, and all the way into the holiday on Monday, this pattern will hold where we have partly to mostly cloudy skies, highs in the low to mid 80s, with daily chances of rain popping up through the afternoon and continuing through the evening hours. Right now, the radar is checking in clear for Metro Atlanta. It is 71 degrees in Villarrica, 72 in Kennesaw, and 70 in Sandy Springs. Meteorologist Christina Edwards, 95.5 WSB.
24: It's 5:43 now, time for Scotts Lakes, Georgia. As every Thursday morning at this time on Atlanta's Morning News, sponsored by Breda Pest Management, this week how Memorial Day can be very personal for some Georgia families.
28: Georgians will honor the ultimate sacrifices for our nation this Memorial Day. And it's a holiday that can be deeply personal for Georgia families, families like the Jenkins family.
29: My name is Lisa Jenkins, and I am the president of the Department of Georgia American Gold Star Mothers.
28: What it means to be a Gold Star family?
29: A Gold Star family is a family left behind after the loss of a service member. Being in this community is not easy. The sacrifice didn't end with the service member. There's a ripple. The loss continues through generations.
28: This is a family with a rich tradition of service. All six of their children serving, as well as Lisa Jenkins' husband. And the son Lisa and her husband lost in service nearly 11 years ago. Their middle son, Frederick.
29: Yes. My son's name is Specialist Frederick Jenkins III. Fred served in the United States Army. He was airborne. He loved telling his dad and I stories about his jump. He's a paratrooper. He loved his family. And when I speak about Frederick, I will not speak on Frederick's death because it doesn't change anything, but I will speak on the life he lived. He was 24, and he lived a lot of life in 24 years.
28: And finally, what this Gold Star mom would encourage us all to think about on this Memorial Day.
29: I would encourage people to remember what Memorial Day actually represents. It is not simply start of the summer, not about a sale or a long weekend. Memorial Day is it's about honoring men and women who died in service to this country. And not only that, when you see the face of the fallen, please remember there's a whole family left behind. And please be reminded that Memorial Day doesn't come once a year for us. As mothers, we live it every day. But when you're barbecuing or on the beach or the lake or shopping, just stop for a few minutes, say a prayer, give a toast, or just stand in a minute or so to honor those who are no longer here and the families that have to face it every day.
28: Lisa Jenkins is the Department of Georgia President of American Gold Star Mothers.
24: 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Well, coming up at 5:51, we'll update the latest weather for you into the weekend, and we'll get you to work and some of you to school on time. 5:46 now. Let's check your money. Here's Bloomberg's Andrew O'Day.
1: The world's most valuable company got that way because it was ahead of everyone else in the AI chip business. But now NVIDIA is facing a fast-growing cohort of competitors, and its latest news justifies the worries of some that its days of being all alone at the top may be numbered. NVIDIA says revenue in the current quarter will be $91 billion. Yes, that's a lot, and it's higher than the average analyst estimate of $87 billion, but it's also billions lower than the most aggressive projections, which in past quarters, NVIDIA had no trouble hitting. The company behind TurboTax and QuickBooks raked in more than $8.5 billion in sales last quarter, but that's not the big news from Intuit. This is. The company confirms reporting that it's cutting 3,000 jobs, 17% of its workforce, so it can become what it promises will be a faster, leaner, and more focused company. That focus to which it refers is mostly its AI ambitions.
24: Stock futures roughly unchanged ahead of the opening bell this morning. AAA's gas price average for Metro Atlanta, $4.02. a gallon, down about 2 cents from yesterday, Thursday. Braves have won 8 of their last 11 games. Now they crushed the Marlins 9-1 in Miami on Wednesday. Try to claim the series tonight, 4 games. When Atlanta's morning news continues, and that is just 3 minutes from now, parents will want to hear this story about kids. It's a new warning about kids getting too much screen time. You're listening to Atlanta's Morning News for Thursday, May the 21st. It is great to have you along, as always. And we'll continue in just 3 minutes. It's 5:48 now. 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
12: Hey, I want to talk about Africa for just a second. 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
1: 551 as Atlanta's morning news continues. You'll hear our Grand for Gas keyword for the morning at 8:11, just as always. Your chance to win $1,000 here at the first of five in our Grand for Gas contest on WSB. We're getting toward the end now, so play today, our Grand for Gas contest. Well, let's get live team coverage of traffic and weather. Pesky situation on Georgia 400 here as the morning gets started. Here's Mark McKay.
26: Right near the North Springs MARTA station, Chris, on the southbound side of 400. Hours-long crash investigation continues on 400 southbound at Abernathy Road. The ramps to I-285. You can't get from Sandy Springs into Buckhead on 400 southbound as the through lanes are shut down. All traffic being put onto 285. Use Roswell Road as an alternate. Chip Canales has found trouble on the West Freeway.
27: Yeah, rolling through Austell right now. You got a new crash, I-20 eastbound, just after Riverside Parkway. That's exit 49. That's blocking out one left lane. Got delay stretched all the way back to Thornton Road, making it a slow ride heading towards I-285. 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Next report at 6 o'clock from the Loud Security Systems Traffic Center. Triple Team Traffic, 95.5 WSB.
23: Here comes the sun as sunrise is less than 45 minutes away, and it's going to be warm and muggy as we climb into the mid-80s with the humidity in place. More of these pop-up showers and thunderstorms are to be anticipated later on this afternoon into this evening. Some of these downpours may be locally heavy at times. Right now, 70 degrees in Carrollton, 68 in Mableton. It is 71 in Roswell. Meteorologist Christina Upwards, 95.5 WSB.
1: In 90 seconds, the big American university cutting down on the number of A's the professors hand out. 5:53 now.
13: A federal judge orders the White House to follow the decades-old Presidential Records Act after concerns the administration's failing to store records properly.
14: U.S. District Judge John Bates ruled that the law, which has for decades ensured that presidential records eventually become public, is likely constitutional, and that a group of historians who sued showed there's, quote, substantial risk that the White House is not complying with that law.
15: Peter Harlambos reports the Department of Justice issued an opinion last month saying the law is unconstitutional and doesn't need to be followed. Judge Bates rejects that, giving the White House until next week to begin complying.
13: Georgians traveling to New York experience major delays at LaGuardia Airport after a sinkhole opens up in the middle of a runway.
16: More than 200 flights canceled, hundreds more delayed, shutting down one of LaGuardia's two runways for hours.
30: Ground, what happened to the runway 422?
6: there's a sinkhole.
15: Will Reeve reports the sinkhole was discovered during a routine inspection. The airport hasn't announced a repair timeline. This comes less than 2 months after two pilots were killed when an Air Canada flight crashed into a fire truck on the same runway.
13: The Atlanta airport's getting ready for a busy Memorial Day holiday weekend.
3: The unofficial start to the summer travel season is here, and Hartsfield-Jackson International Airport is gearing up to welcome a couple of million people. Airport officials are anticipating 2.7 million travelers to make their way through Atlanta in the next week. The busiest day is set to be Friday, with an estimated 379,000 passengers expected to pass through the airport. Officials are advising anybody traveling to arrive at least 2 hours before their flight to make sure they make it through security checkpoints. The 8-day travel period ends next Wednesday, the 27th. Michelle Wright, 95.5 WSB.
15: There's a new warning out this morning about screen time and its impact on sleep and the mental health of young children. The Department of Health and Human Services says child screen usage has become a public health concern.
13: The department says screen exposure often begins before a child's first birthday and increases with age. Most teenagers spend more time on screens daily than they do sleeping or attending school.
15: A major Ivy League school is putting a limit on the number of A grades professors can give students. Starting in fall 2027, only 20% of students enrolled in a course at Harvard will be able to earn an A.
28: Harvard's faculty voted 458 to 201 for the A cap. It also approved a measure to use average percentile rankings rather than grade point averages to determine internal awards and honors.
13: Chuck Sievertson reports the moves meant to reverse grade inflation. The university says the overall goal is to make higher grades and GPAs more impressive to employers and graduate schools. It's 5:56.
24: Coming at 6 o'clock in just 4 minutes, the unfortunate people who discovered late yesterday why turn around, don't drown is a saying. It's 5:56.
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9: That 2 inches of rain falling right on top of the downtown connector, making for a very, very messy commute.
17: Check back throughout your day for the latest details.
18: Northbound there at Freedom Parkway is 6 to 7 lanes wide. It looks like a river.
17: 95.5 WSB.
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24: Hey, good morning. It's 6 o'clock. I'm Chris Chandler. This is Atlanta's morning news for Thursday. Thanks for being with us. Our top local stories.
15: Torrential rains roll through Metro Atlanta, leaving some roads underwater.
13: New lanes are set to open on one of Douglas County's most traveled roads.
24: These stories are coming in less than 90 seconds. First, traffic and weather. Here's Smiling Martin McKay.
6: Travel advisory turned into a red alert because you cannot get from Sandy Springs into Buckhead on 400 southbound near the North Springs MARTA station. Hours-long crash investigation by Sandy Springs Police still has the through lanes of 400 southbound shutdown at Abernathy Road. All that traffic heading south out of Roswell this morning is being forced onto the I-285 ramps. You can avoid the delays coming out of Roswell by taking Highway 9, Roswell Road southbound. Last chance to avoid the jam is Northridge Road, exit 6. Chip Canales with new trouble out of downtown Atlanta.
27: Leaving downtown right now, I-20 westbound just after I-75-85. They're temporarily holding all lanes right now. Actually, only got one left lane that's open. Single file line making your way through West Atlanta right now. Right after downtown, as you're coming out of Austell, you also got a crash I-20 eastbound just past Riverside Parkway. That's exit 49. That's taking out one left lane. Next report at 610 from the Loud Security Systems Traffic Center. Triple Team Traffic, 95.5 WSB.
23: A tropical sunrise on this Thursday morning. Right now, starting off with partly to mostly cloudy skies. The radar is clear at the moment for Metro Atlanta. However, more of these pop-up showers and thunderstorms will develop later on with the heating of the day. Today's high is 86. Be aware that some of these storms may produce some torrential downpours later on this afternoon, so localized flooding cannot be ruled out. It is currently 68 degrees in Alpharetta, 73 in Vinings, 67 in Tucker. Meteorologist Christina Upwards, 95.5 WSB.
24: Well, it's 6:02, our top local story.
8: Kudos to those guys. They are definitely the heroes, kind of getting out and addressing that situation quickly.
24: DOT workers to the rescue, scrambling to unclog storm drains after massive and quick rainfall turned the downtown connector into a river. WSB's Jennifer Perry reports that even with those drains working properly, though, it's hard for paved areas to take on that much water.
10: The National Weather Service records 3 inches of rain in just over an hour in downtown Atlanta. And meteorologist Sam Marlowe in Peachtree City says it's hard for an urban area to handle that much water all at once.
8: Given the amount of kind of concrete coverage that's there, the amount of drainage infrastructure that's built up, you're very likely to see a lot of runoff happen really, really quickly.
10: Marlowe urges drivers to pay attention to warnings and don't try to drive through floodwaters when you can't see the road. Jennifer Perry, 95.5 WSB.
24: The drought's also contributing to flash flood conditions because the ground is hardened, makes absorption more difficult. Even with the rain we've had in recent weeks, Atlanta and most of Georgia remain in an extreme drought. That's the official designation. 6:03 now with more news. Here are Judd Hickenbotham and Austin Eller.
13: A Cherokee County teacher's honored for the role she played in the prosecution of a child abuse case.
22: Kelsey Montgomery is presented the District Attorney's Hero Award during a Cherokee County School Board work session. Superintendent Mary Elizabeth Davis says teachers are often unsung heroes in the lives of students. 3 years ago, Montgomery observed signs a student in her class was being physically abused at home. She documented her observations until the child was ready to speak up. DA Susan Treadway says Montgomery embodies the profound impact teachers can have beyond the classroom. Bill Caiaccio, 95.5 WSB.
15: Well, he calls it common sense. Fulton County Chairman Rob Pitts joins other council members in urging the sheriff to avoid sending low-level offenders to the county jail during the World Cup as hundreds of thousands of fans head to town. Instead, he says they should use the diversion center for those busted for offenses like disorderly conduct and loitering.
26: You can stay there for up to 24 hours, get food, get a shower, get clothing if you need
1: Patriot clothing. That's a much better alternative than sending them to Rice Street, further overcrowding our jail.
13: He also notes that few out-of-country visitors would return to Fulton County for a court date.
15: It's 6:04 after the U.S. indictment of former Cuban leader Raul Castro. The country's current president threatens a bloodbath if the U.S. were to invade his island. Olivia Gazis reports it's not yet known what the next move may be.
3: U.S. intelligence agencies have begun analyzing how Cuba might respond to an American military strike. Assessments that are being crafted as the Trump administration has been developing military options for the president to consider.
13: President Trump has pushed for a regime change in Cuba in the past, but now says he doesn't think there needs to be further military action. Castro is accused of ordering the fatal shootdown of humanitarian planes flying near the island 30 years ago.
15: While threatening to restart strikes against Iran, President Trump says the U.S. military is all ready to go. He had said he was preparing to end the ceasefire, but was talked out of it by other Middle Eastern powers pushing for a long-term peace plan.
4: The president spoke as the U.S. military boarded an Iranian-flagged commercial oil tanker that was suspected of trying to violate the American blockade of the Strait of Hormuz.
13: Correspondent Linda Kenyon reports Iran continues to push back on U.S. demands that it abandon its nuclear program. Trump says he's in no hurry to end the conflict.
15: Now remember to check back often. We'll keep you updated on the conflict in the Middle East here on 95.5 WSB and on the WSB radio app, and breaking news from the region when it happens.
13: It's 6:05. Following new travel restrictions from Homeland Security linked to the Ebola outbreak, a recent Air France flight bound for Detroit is forced to divert to Montreal. Turns out someone from the Democratic Republic of Congo was on the flight, although they showed no symptoms of the virus.
15: Medical correspondent Dr. Celine Gounder says the U.S. has sent aid to the hard-hit region in Central Africa.
7: The Uganda Ministry of Health tweeted that they are not engaged in setting up these treatment centers. They're not even aware of any being set up by the United States there. So there's clearly some discrepancies in what's happening and what's being said is happening.
15: Health experts note that Ebola can only spread through bodily fluids, and the outbreak remains a low-level threat to the U.S.
13: Cobb County Chairwoman Lisa Cupid touts the upcoming county budget, which will include cost of living adjustments for Cobb employees.
9: We need to just keep our pay steady with the rate of inflation, and then we won't come to you with a big ask to increase the millage rate just to pay people what they're worth.
15: Cupid also pushes a 1 cent sales tax, which she says will help raise money for a wide range of projects, including advancements in public safety, along with road and facility improvements. This portion of Atlanta's Morning News is sponsored by Ragsdale Heating, Air, Plumbing, and Electrical. It's 6:06.
24: And really good honor for Metro Atlanta Parks coming in 3 minutes when Atlanta's Morning News continues. We'll get traffic and weather, too, continuing to cover this jam on Georgia 400 in the Sandy Springs area. And meteorologist Christina Edwards, after all that trouble yesterday, what are we looking at for the weekend upcoming? It is 6:07.
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5: 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Especially when pain strikes close to home. 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It points us to Jesus. 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No, he stepped into it. Scripture calls him the man of sorrows because he carried the pain of our sin to the cross where he was rejected, tortured, and killed. Why did he do this? 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And because he rose from the grave, we can have an unshakable hope, even in the middle of suffering. Christ overcame it all, and through his strength, so

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1: Going now to a crawl just south of Northridge Road. That's where you want to exit. Exit 6. Work your way to Roswell Road and head south using Highway 9. Big collection of cars mixed it up on I-20 in downtown Atlanta, Chip Canales.
2: It's a big mess right now on I-20 westbound just after I-75-85 in the downtown connector right now. It's involving at least five vehicles. And that's blocking out two center lanes right now. You're squeaking by on the left lane, the right lane. First responders just arriving right now. It's like they're holding traffic right now, and that's going to be impacting the exit ramps out of the downtown connector from northbound and southbound right now. 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Next report at 6:20 from the Loud Security Systems Traffic Center. Triple Team Traffic, 95.5 WSB.
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4: A beautiful tropical sunrise this morning, and right now the radar is checking in clear for the metro Atlanta area. We do have some rain showers drifting through the North Georgia Mountains. However, here in metro Atlanta, we will have rain and thunderstorms drifting through later on this afternoon. We have a tropical air mass in place, which means that any of these rain showers and thunderstorms that develop may produce some localized heavy downpours that could then lead to localized flash flooding. So just be aware that that is going to be the case, not only for this afternoon, but all through the rest of the holiday weekend as well. Today's high is 86, lows tonight in the mid to upper 60s. Tomorrow, with the scattered rain showers and thunderstorms, looking at a high of 84, and daytime highs will remain in the low to mid 80s through the rest of this weekend. Morning lows in the upper 60s to low 70s through Monday. Right now, 70 degrees in Roswell, 71 in Lawrenceville, it is 68 in Buford. Meteorologist Christina Edwards, 95.5 WSB.
1: Good morning to you. Thursday, May the 21st. I'm Chris Chandler. This is Atlanta's Morning News. There is bad news about your Doritos this morning, and you'll hear it on a money update in less than 4 minutes. 6:13 now.
5: A road widening project opens in Douglas County, which could eventually lead to reduced traffic on I-20.
6: Lee Road now goes from two lanes to four between I-20 and State Route 92, a move greatly needed, according to Douglas County Managing Director Suleiman Rana.
7: This project was needed because it's pretty much the spine of Douglas County. It supports the core residential and commercial area.
6: And there is more to come.
7: It's part of a bigger vision. We're trying to build a southern Douglas loop. What that would do is that would reduce our dependence on I-20.
6: 20,000 drivers use that area of Lee Road daily. Lisa Nicholas, 95.5 WSB.
8: Gas prices continue to rise as tens of millions of Americans prepare to head out of town for Memorial Day weekend and the unofficial start of summer break. Gas Buddy's Patrick DeHaan says the conflict in the Middle East and the closure of the Strait of Hormuz remain the main culprit for the price spikes.
9: If there is a definitive reopening of the strait, if the U.S. and Iran are both saying the same thing, the relief will likely come rather quickly in a matter of days once an agreement is finalized and ships start sailing through the strait.
8: But he says it'll be next year at the earliest before prices return to pre-conflict levels.
10: Now, the national average for a gallon of regular unleaded now stands at $4.56 this morning. Meanwhile, Georgia continues to enjoy some of the cheapest gas in the country. The state average remains more than 50 cents below the national mark.
8: Two law enforcement officers who defended the U.S. Capitol during the 2021 riot filed suit against the Justice Department's $1.8 billion so-called anti-weaponization fund. The White House says the fund is meant for those who feel they've been wronged by the government.
10: But Justice Department reporter Jake Rosen says the White House hasn't said who would be eligible for those payments.
11: January 6 rioters, including those convicted of the most violent behavior during that attack, but later pardoned by Mr. Trump, likely could still apply for those payouts.
10: The Capitol police officers who filed suit called the fund an illegal monstrosity. It's believed legal challenges to the fund may be hard to win.
8: At 6:15, the president could issue an executive order as soon as today to deal with new advanced artificial intelligence models. The order would reportedly ask AI companies to voluntarily submit to a review of new models before they're made public.
10: Yeah, that review would be handled by several national security and civilian agencies. The order would also reportedly focus on cybersecurity to give the government a chance to secure networks ahead of AI advancements.

0: There's another bear sighting in Metro Atlanta, this time near an elementary school in North Fulton County.
1: Calls come into Alpharetta Police when residents around the Lantern Ridge subdivision and Alpharetta Elementary School spot a black bear taking a stroll. Once officers arrive, the bear is gone, though. Captain Ja'Kai Braithwaite advises folks to keep an eye out on kids and pets, and he says if you see the bear, grab your phone. Not to snap a picture, but to call authorities.
2: Definitely avoid approaching animals. We've heard that before. People think it's cute to try to get close to them or to get a photograph with him. He tell you definitely stay away from that.
1: He says construction around the area is likely playing a factor in these sightings. Michelle Wright, 95.5 WSB.
3: A researcher at MIT is helping to launch an at-home test for Lyme disease. The new test, called Lyme Alert, allows people to quickly test ticks for the infection, usually within 15 minutes.
0: Yeah, the goal is to provide peace of mind and early treatment options. A limited batch of the test kits will be available this summer. It's 6:16.
4: Coming at 6:20, traffic red alerts downtown Atlanta. We'll get that from the traffic center. You'll hear the weather into the weekend, too. 6:17 now. Let's check your money. First, here's Bloomberg's Andrew O'Day.
5: This morning, we hear from Walmart. And when Walmart speaks, economists listen. The world's biggest store chain is considered an indicator of the consumer economy and inflation in particular. So when we get Walmart's quarterly results, many will regard the numbers and subsequent earnings call as a real-time look at how consumers are adjusting their spending habits to costs and economic pressure. Back in February, Walmart said inflation caused by tariffs was near its peak. Then at the end of February, the war in Iran happened. Higher costs for raw materials, transportation, logistics, and labor all help explain what is about to happen to your Doritos. Sources tell Bloomberg Frito-Lay owner PepsiCo is preparing to raise prices on some of its smaller bags of chips. In coming weeks, bags that currently retail for right around $2.69 will increase by 10 to 20 cents, and smaller bags, often sold as two for a dollar, are also expected to be repriced higher.
4: Stock futures more or less unchanged ahead of the opening bell this morning. Metro Atlanta gas prices stand at $4.02 a gallon. That is down from yesterday. It's been up and down, but a little bit each way so far this week. Well, traffic red alert downtown. We'll get the details from the traffic center when we continue. And what follows that connector flooding? Chances of rain, chances of storms into the weekend. We will ask meteorologist Christina Edwards, and she will have the answer. This is Atlanta's Morning News. It's 6:18 now.
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4: 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Traffic red alert. Here's Mark McKay.
8: Just off the downtown connector, Chris. It's temporary as Hero units are on the scene moving several vehicles, up to five that got involved in a crash on 20 westbound just off the downtown connector, jamming up the ramps from north and south 75-85 onto I-20 westbound. Several vehicles involved in that crash and several others as you roll out. Traffic driver Jonathan says left lane's knocked out on I-20 westbound as well near Langhorne Street. Finally, relief in Sandy Springs, seeing through lanes reopen 400 southbound at Abernathy Road, but the jam begins just south of Northridge Exit 6. What do you see in Gwinnett County, Chip Canales?
9: Starting to get pretty busy heading into Duluth, I-85 southbound, right after Highway 316. You're on and off the brakes until after Pleasant Hill Road. It gets pretty busy there. But once you get past that, it's a nice, easy ride heading over to I-285 over in Doraville. 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Next report at 6:30 from the Loud Security Systems Traffic Center. Triple Team Traffic, 95.5 WSB.
10: A tropical sunrise this morning, and so that means some of these tropical downpours are to be expected later on this afternoon. Partly to mostly cloudy with a high of 86. Scattered rain showers and thunderstorms developing after 12 o'clock, and some of these heavy downpours will roll through just in time for the evening commute. Right now, 70 degrees in Locust Grove, 70 in Covington. It is 68 in Snellville. Meteorologist Christina Upwards, 95.5 WSB.
4: Data centers and your electric bill. And mine, too. That's Clark Howard coming in 3 minutes at 6:25. 6:22 now.
0: Samsung may have dodged major labor issues as it reaches a tentative deal with its union.
11: The last-minute reversal by the company heads off a potentially crippling strike that had been scheduled to start today. The tentative deal includes a special performance bonus system, an average wage hike of 6.2% this year, and improved child support payments and housing loans. The truce heads off what could have been a damaging strike for Samsung and the tech industry. The union told members they'll be able to vote on the proposed agreement starting tomorrow. I'm Bloomberg's Gina Cervetti for 95.5 WSB.
3: SpaceX looks to launch a test launch, the world's most powerful rocket this evening from South Texas. Space consultant Bill Harwood says this third version of the Starship rocket will be a game changer for deep space flight because it would be reusable.
12: That's down the road a ways. They haven't gotten there yet, but a successful flight with this upgraded version of the rocket will add confidence they can make it happen.
0: The test flight's considered a major step for SpaceX and NASA's goal of sending a manned mission to the moon by 2028. Past tests of the rocket have finished with mixed results.
3: While Elon Musk unveils his plans to sell stock in SpaceX, the filing also shows some heavy losses for the company.
13: The company hopes to reportedly raise about $75 billion, maybe more than that, in this IPO. But it shows that SpaceX lost $2.6 billion from operations last year.
0: Still, tech correspondent Jolene Kent says it's expected to be one of the biggest sales of stock ever to the public, and it could eventually catapult Musk to become the world's first ever trillionaire. SpaceX may begin trading on the NASDAQ by next month.
3: Atlanta cracks the top 20 for best park systems in the U.S. It comes in at number 18 on the most recent Park Score Index from the nonprofit Trust for Public Land. Director George Dusenberry says the city has made an effort to invest more in parks, going back to the origin of the Atlanta Beltline.
14: That really was when Mayor Franklin made investment in Parkland, made investment in trails, and made an investment really in communities and the people of Atlanta.
0: He touts the city's park acreage and access, including a program allowing public access to land around schools when class is not in session.
3: The ex-wife of Donald Trump Jr. has been diagnosed with breast cancer.
15: Vanessa Trump revealed on Instagram Wednesday that she underwent a procedure this week and is working closely with her medical team on a treatment plan. She wrote that she's staying focused and hopeful and getting family support.
0: Mark Mayfield says Vanessa Trump was married to Don Jr. from 2005 to 2018, and they have five children together. She's currently dating golf star Tiger Woods.
3: Tonight marks the end of an era for late-night television as The Late Show with Stephen Colbert comes to a close.
16: Stephen Colbert began hosting The Late Show in 2015. CBS announced last summer that the show would end this May, citing economic reasons. Colbert suspects political pressure played a role.
0: Jennifer Kuiper reports Colbert often drew criticism from the Trump administration over his jokes about the president. As a sign of respect, fellow late-night hosts Jimmy Kimmel and Jimmy Fallon will air reruns tonight. It's 6:25.
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17: Wow. People are not having it with much, much higher power bills from data centers. But the politicians are all listening just to the lobbyists. And let me tell you the consequences. In Missouri recently, politicians ignored the wishes of their voters, and those politicians got voted out almost immediately. And more of them are facing being thrown out of office. Here's the thing. The data centers come with them huge money, huge political contributions. If you don't want a data center in your area taking up all the water you need and running your power bills way up, you've got to get involved. You got to get out there and you got to make your voice heard that data centers coming in are something you don't want because your wallet, I can tell you, doesn't want them.
18: 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Yesterday, we do have a red alert unrelated at this moment, so you'll hear that story and that traffic info when Atlanta's morning news continues at 6:30. 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
18: Well, it's a morning after the great connector flood. 6:30 now. I'm Chris Chandler. This is Atlanta's morning news. Thank you for starting your day with us. Our top local stories.
3: Fulton County officials look to keep low-level offenders out of the county jail during the World Cup.
0: Cobb County leaders tout economic successes, but say a coming SPLOS vote is key to future growth.
18: These stories in less than 90 seconds. First, though, let's hear traffic and weather. Here's Mark McKay.
8: Yeah, past 12 hours, the action has been in the heart of downtown Atlanta, and right now, we're working a traffic red alert on I-20 westbound, just west of the downtown connector. At least a half dozen cars and trucks involved in a crash. Here, unit trying to dragged the last one to the right shoulder right now. Several people injured in that, so fire rescue also part of the shutdown of I-20 West just west of the connector. It has made a mess of I-20 through East Atlanta, leaving Moreland Avenue, and now on the downtown connector, those ramps are all stacked up, 85 north and southbound, trying to get on to I-20 westbound, which is fully shut down just west of 7585. We're going to lift that traffic red alert in Sandy Springs, Chip Canales.
1: Yeah, here's some better news for you from all that. Heading into Sandy Springs, Georgia 400 southbound, all lanes back open there, and the flashing lights that were on the right shoulder have just left, and now delays are starting to improve. Georgia 400 southbound at Abernathy Road, making your way towards I-285. Next report at 640 from the Loud Security Systems Traffic Center. Triple Team Traffic, 95.5 WSB.
2: A tropical sunrise this morning, warm and humid for this afternoon, rising to a high of 86 before the scattered rain showers and thunderstorms develop later on this afternoon. And some of these storms may produce some torrential downpours for the ride home this evening, so bear in mind that we may have some localized flooding to contend with. Right now, though, it's 72 degrees in Tucker, 68 in Mapleton, 72 in Noonan. Meteorologist Christina Upwards, 95.5 WSB.
26: It's 6:32 now in our top local story.
5: This is limited time. Only we haven't taken it that far yet. It's during the World Cup, beginning to end.
26: Short-term plan by Fulton County lawmakers would look to send people arrested for minor crimes to an alternate facility to keep from overwhelming the already overcrowded county jail. WSB's Veronica Waters reports this would not apply to more serious offenses, however.
6: Disorderly conduct, minor drug possession, loitering. Fulton County Commission Chair Rob Pitts says World Cup fans facing these types of misdemeanor charges need not get locked up.
5: If they're in our jail and they're booked and they go back to their respective countries, they're certainly not going to come back for a court date.
6: He says people who partied too much might find themselves instead at the county's diversion center to crash, shower, eat, even get a change of clothes.
5: Particularly if they're drunk. They could go there and you can stay there for up to 24 hours.
6: Pitts calls it a common sense way to avoid more jail overcrowding. Veronica Waters, 95.5 WSB.
26: This plan subject to the sheriff's discretion, and WSB's reached out to the sheriff's office for comment on this proposal. 6:33 now with more news. Here are Judd Hickenbotham and Austin Eller.
0: The downtown connector reopens this morning after significant flash flooding leaves drivers stuck on the interstate in the middle of rush hour traffic. Multiple vehicles stall out after attempts to drive through the deep water.
3: National Weather Service meteorologist Sam Marlowe says the rain quickly slammed Atlanta.
7: The heaviest rates that we saw, at least from direct ground observations, was right about 1.5 to 2 inches in just about 30 minutes.
3: He also says a contributing factor was likely a buildup of leaves, dust, and litter in storm drains. He says due to the drought, there hasn't been enough rain to help wash away the debris.
0: Barrow County reaches a new deal with the school district nearly a year after a dust-up over funding school resource officers.
9: The tri-party agreement also involves the sheriff's office. The county says in a statement that the SRO program was, is, and will continue to be included in the sheriff's office budget. The new deal calls for reimbursement of SRO salaries and benefits from the school system, as well as extra duty pay for special events like sports, dances, or graduations. The program expands coverage to 25 SROs for the next school year. School security's been in the spotlight in Barrow County since the deadly 2024 shooting at Appalachie High School. Jennifer Perry, 95.5 WSB.
3: An American doctor who contracted Ebola while in the Democratic Republic of Congo is now receiving emergency medical care in Berlin. It's believed Dr. Peter Stafford got the virus while operating on an infected patient.
10: 2 days after the announcement of the outbreak was made, Peter began to have some of the nonspecific symptoms that are classic for Ebola: chills, fever, muscle aches, fatigue.
0: Dr. Scott Meyer is also a member of the missionary group Stafford was working with and says the doctor was evacuated a short time later. There are hundreds of suspected cases across the Democratic Republic of Congo and Uganda.
3: It's 6:34. Family members of the four U.S. nationals killed during the Cuban shootdown of two civilian planes 30 years ago react to word that former Cuban President Raul Castro has been indicted by the Department of Justice. Miriam de la Peña is the mother of one of the pilots killed and calls Castro a murderer.
11: We are a country of laws, and you are innocent until proven guilty, but he needs to prove himself innocent, which is going to be impossible for him because he He gave the order.
0: Federal officials say the now 94-year-old brother of Fidel Castro played a direct role in the country's decision to launch fighter jets and shoot the planes down.
3: President Trump says he plans to speak with Taiwan's president following his visit to China last week. It would be a major reversal in U.S. policy that could anger China, which claims the independent island nation is its own territory.
0: Speaking through a translator, Taiwan President Lai Ching-da says he would welcome the opportunity.
4: Communication channels between Taiwan and the U.S. have always been open. But if given the opportunity, I have the responsibility to voice the sentiments of the Taiwanese society.
0: U.S. and Taiwanese presidents have not had direct diplomatic talks since 1979.
3: Cobb County leaders tout the county's success over the past year in the annual State of the County Address. Commission Chairwoman Lisa Cupid says the county is receiving national recognition.
12: Last year, Niche.com named Cobb County to be the fifth best place to live out of all the 3,000 counties across this nation.
0: She also says voters can directly impact the future of the county with a vote this fall on a 1% special purpose sales tax, or SPLOST. If approved, it'll go toward road improvements, county facilities, policing, and more.
3: Douglas County officially cuts the ribbon on a big roadway project which should make travel easier for drivers. Lee Road is widened from two lanes to four lanes.
13: The project was roughly 2.7 miles in length, so approximately 3 miles. The limits were between I-20 and Fairburn, State Route 92.
0: The county's Suleiman Rana says the project includes a new raised median, sidewalks, and shared use trails. The long-term goal is to reduce dependence on I-20 to get around the county. It's 636.
18: And speaking of I-20, this is not related to the flooding, but we've got a traffic red alert downtown right now. It's on I-20, and you'll hear the details when Atlanta's Morning News continues just 3 minutes from now, plus the five-day forecast. How much rain and when after that flooding yesterday? And Scottsdale, Georgia this week, memorable for the holiday. How a Georgia Gold Star mother marks Memorial Day. 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Great to have you with us. It's 6:37.
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18: It is 641. Atlanta's morning news continues for Thursday. Really moving. Scott Slade's Georgia for the holiday is coming in about 90 seconds after traffic and our five-day forecast. Red alert, latest first. Here's Martin McKay.
19: Just past the downtown connector on I-20 westbound, Chris, really having negative impacts on I-20 through East Atlanta now past Moreland Avenue as the crash still has all westbound lanes blocked past 75, 85. Of course, the ramps are ruined north and south on the connector onto I-20 west. And the northbound delays on 75-85 now begin at 166 Langford Parkway as a result. It's active on I-20, including out of Lithia Springs, Chip Canales.
25: That's right. Coming out of Douglasville, it starts getting a little bit heavy there. That's all due to a crash on I-20 eastbound just after Riverside Parkway, basically right in front of Six Flags. That's exit 49. That crash is off to the left shoulder, but it's kind of in a tough spot as you're getting off of Riverside Parkway there. It's starting to bottle up, and you got delays all the way stretched back to Lee Road. Next report is going to be at 6:50 from the Loud Security System Traffic Center. Triple T Traffic, 95.5 WSB.
15: WSB meteorologist Christina Edwards and her exclusive five-day forecast, sponsored by Breda Pest Management. 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
27: A beautiful sunrise this morning, and we do have a mix of sun and clouds at the moment, partly to mostly cloudy through this afternoon. We'll rise to a high of 86 before the scattered pop-up showers and thunderstorms develop, and that's mainly after 12 o'clock. So just in time for the ride home this evening, we will be dodging some of these heavier downpours. And as a reminder, just like what we saw yesterday, that storm over the connector was only about 3 miles wide, but it produced about 3 inches of rain in a very short amount of time. So when I say very heavy downpours will be hit or miss, that is a great illustration of it. Lows tonight in the mid-60s. Tomorrow, partly to mostly cloudy with more scattered pop-up showers and thunderstorms, high 84. Saturday, Sunday, and all the way into the holiday on Monday, mostly cloudy skies with off and on rain showers and thunderstorms. Morning lows in the 60s, daytime highs in the low to mid-80s. We do need the rain. We are still in a severe to extreme drought here in North Georgia. Right now, 72 degrees in Tucker, 70 in Covington, and 70 degrees in Locust Grove. Meteorologist Christina Edwards, 95.5 WSB.
18: 6:43, Atlanta's morning news continues with Scott Slade's Georgia, just as every Thursday morning at this time, sponsored by Breda Pest Management. And this week, appropriate for the holiday, how Memorial Day can be very personal for Georgia families.
28: Georgians will honor the ultimate sacrifices for our nation this Memorial Day. And it's a holiday that can be deeply personal for Georgia families, families like the Jenkins family.
29: My name is Lisa Jenkins, and I am the president of the Department of Georgia American Gold Star Mothers.
28: What it means to be a Gold Star family?
29: A Gold Star family is a family left behind after the loss of a service member. Being in this community is not easy. The sacrifice didn't end with the service member. There's a ripple. The loss continues through generations.
28: This is a family with a rich tradition of service. All six of their children serving, as well as Lisa Jenkins' husband. And the son, Lisa, and her husband lost in service nearly 11 years ago. Their middle son, Frederick.
29: Yes. My son's name is Specialist Frederick Jenkins III. Fred served in the United States Army. He was airborne. He loved telling his dad and I stories about his jump. He's a paratrooper. He loved his family. And when I speak about Frederick, I will not speak on Frederick's death because it doesn't change anything. But I will speak on the life he lived. He was 24, and he lived a lot of life in 24 years.
28: And finally, what this Gold Star mom would encourage us all to think about on this Memorial Day.
29: I would encourage people to remember what Memorial Day actually represents. It is not simply start of the summer, not about a sale or a long weekend. Memorial Day is it's about honoring men and women who died in service to this country. And not only that, when you see the face of the fallen, please remember there's a whole family left behind. And please be reminded that Memorial Day doesn't come once a year for us. As mothers, we live it every day. But when you're barbecuing or on the beach or the lake or shopping, just stop for a few minutes, say a prayer, give a toast, or just stand in a minute or so to honor those who are no longer here. And the families that have to face it every day.
28: Lisa Jenkins is the Department of Georgia President of American Gold Star Mothers.
18: 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Coming at 6:50, we'll have traffic and weather for you. 6:46 now, let's check your money. Here's Bloomberg's Andrew O'Day.
0: Two of the world's most influential companies will help guide economists and Wall Street today after NVIDIA's stronger-than-forecast earnings but weaker-than-hoped revenue forecast and ahead of this morning's quarterly results from Walmart. We soon could see the biggest initial stock offering in the history of initial stock offerings now that SpaceX has filed to go public. A filing with the SEC says the company has chosen the NASDAQ to make its debut under the symbol SPCX. Sources tell Bloomberg SpaceX is targeting as much as $75 billion in its stock listing, which would value the company at more than $2 trillion. And SpaceX might not be the only eye-popping IPO coming down the pike. OpenAI, owner of ChatGPT, is preparing to file for its own initial public offering in the coming weeks. As for how much OpenAI could be worth, Reuters said it could be $1 trillion, but that estimate dates to last October. Could be much more now.
18: Dow futures up a good bit. S&P NASDAQ futures more or less unchanged ahead of the opening bell at 9:30 this morning. 6:47 and about the connector flooding. National Weather Service meteorologist Sam Marlowe in Peachtree said he says cats and dogs describes it. Lots of cats and dogs.
3: We saw that we received in downtown Atlanta right around or just over 3 inches of rain in just about 1 hour time frame. The heaviest rates that we saw, at least from direct ground observations, was right about 1.5 to 2 inches in just about 30 minutes. So some pretty hefty rainfall over an area that can't really handle that amount of runoff that quickly.
18: Just haven't had enough rain to wash away the debris that has built up during the drought there in that area that flooded yesterday. Atlanta's Morning News continues in just 2 minutes. The travel numbers at Hartsfield-Jackson they're expecting over the long holiday weekend, plus traffic, a double red alert now in that area of I-20 just downtown. We'll get the weather, too, for the weekend. 6:48, that's a great time to get a guaranteed offer on your home from Mark Spain Real Estate at markspain.com.
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18: 6:51, you're listening to Atlanta's Morning News. I would say there's something in the water, but that is not funny. After a flood, we need to go to the traffic center. Two red alerts on I-20, pretty close together. Here's Mark McKay.
19: Exactly, Chris. The first one that we've been following for a while now still has all westbound lanes shut down just past the downtown connector. At least 8-9 vehicles and a flatbed big rig involved in this crash that has shut down I-20 west past 75-85 and made a mess of the ride through East Atlanta, which is stopped now at Moreland Avenue. Downtown connector's a mess in both directions as well. And just west of that, all lanes are shut down with a separate crash. 20 westbound at Langhorne Street, exit 54. Need to get out to Six Flags, you need to use MLK Junior Drive. 85 is starting to slow now considerably. 316 in Norcross at Indian Trail Road. Crowd gathering in Cobb County now, Chip Canales.
25: Yeah, you got commuters coming out of Cartersville, Emerson, and making a slow ride out of Acworth right now. I-75 southbound, that's starting around Highway 92. You got delays stretched all the way to Glade Road, or backups all the way to Glade Road. Once you get past that, it's an easy ride going through Kennesaw and heading towards I-285 right into Marietta there. 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Next report at 7 o'clock from the Loud Security Systems Traffic Center. Triple Team Traffic, 95.5 WSB.
27: A colorful sunrise at the moment. The radar is checking in clear for now, but scattered rain showers and thunderstorms will develop with the heating of the day. The afternoon high is 86, lows tonight in the mid to upper 60s. Right now, 73 degrees in Duluth, 72 in Marietta. It is 70 in Dallas. Meteorologist Christina Upwards, 95.5 WSB.
18: Well, Clark Howard's got his own new info about the Atlanta traffic, and we'll hear that in about 3 minutes at 6:55. More news now. It's 6:52.
13: The sons of the security guard killed during a shootout with two teenage gunmen at a San Diego mosque are remembering their dad as a hero. Muhammad Abdullah says his father, Amin Abdullah, was a respected community member dedicated to serving others.
14: Everyone knew him for his sincerity, his kind and soft heart, and his life and dedication to serving people.
16: The police say Amin likely stopped the suspects from targeting other parts of the mosque, putting the building on lockdown, and continuing to fire on the suspects after he was shot. Three people were killed before the suspects shot and killed themselves.
13: A Norcross man's extradited to Florida for his alleged involvement in an organized crime ring. Investigators in St. Lucie County, Florida, accused 39-year-old Robert Reyes of scamming victims by phone, falsely claiming they had a warrant out for their arrest.
16: Now, Reyes would then demand payment or the immediate arrest of those who would not pay. He faces multiple charges under the RICO Act.
13: Hartsfield-Jackson Airport officials say they are ready for what's expected to be a busy Memorial Day travel period.
26: Atlanta's airport is set to welcome an estimated 2.7 million travelers over the next week as the summer travel season begins with the Memorial Day holiday. Officials at Hartsfield-Jackson International say their busiest travel day is expected to be Friday, with an estimated 379,000 passengers set to travel through the airport. Officials say they'll have green-coated representatives throughout the terminal. terminal to help passengers. And even with TSA agents back on the job, you should allow about 2 hours to make it through security. Michelle Wright, 95.5 WSB.
16: It's 6:54.
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25: There's new stats that Metro Atlanta is the third fastest growing over the last year of metro areas in the United States. And this is after we had a pause the year before in population growth. In fact, there was one study that said Atlanta's population metro had fallen. But people keep coming here by the tens of thousands every year, some years hundreds of thousands of net new residents across Metro Atlanta. And we're not going to be able to pave our way out of this, but we can use technology to make traffic flow better. I've been in a number of cities recently that are using very sophisticated traffic light systems that flow based on how much traffic there is. So traffic speeds up significantly instead of backing up. That's just one of the kind of smart technology moves we should be using across Metro Atlanta.
18: Thank you, Clark. Traffic is the big story when we continue in about 4 minutes at 7 o'clock here on Atlanta's Morning News. Two red alerts on I-20 in roughly the downtown area near each other. They are. We'll get the latest from the traffic center and more info on the connector flooding yesterday afternoon, why it happened and whether things are safe enough to drive this morning. We will tell you. I'm Chris Chandler, and you're listening to Atlanta's Morning News for this Thursday morning, May the 21st. It is 6:56.
1: When the weather is at its worst,
2: heavy rain and storms roll through the heart of Atlanta, causing flooding.
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5: 2.5 to 3 inches of rain fell within about 2 hours.
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18: It is 7 o'clock. Good morning. I'm Chris Chandler. This is Atlanta's morning news for Thursday. Thank you for starting the day with us. 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
16: Cars with and without drivers get stuck in flash floodwaters.
13: Lions, tigers, and bears. One of these is roaming in Alpharetta.
18: These stories coming in less than 90 seconds. Let's get traffic and weather first. Rough traffic. Here's Mark McKay.
19: On the West Freeway, leaving downtown, it all started with a crash involving at least a half dozen cars, trucks, and a flatbed big rig. That crash has been moved to the shoulder. I-20 westbound, just west of the downtown connector. Negative impact, though, on I-20 through East Atlanta and on the connector north and south trying to get onto I-20 west. 20 West is now shut down at Langhorne Street, just west of the original crash, with several vehicles involved. Fire rescue, police, ambulance on the scene there. 20 westbound shut down at Langhorne Street, exit 54. Do whatever you need to do to get to MLK Jr. Drive to head out towards Six Flags. I-20 is active as well, coming out of Douglas County. Chip Canales.
25: That's right. Plenty of company in Lithia Springs and Austell. I-20 eastbound, that's happening right at Riverside Parkway. That's exit 49. You got a crash that's off to the left shoulder. That's causing delays all the way stretched back just before Lee Road. Next report at 7:10 from the Loud Security Systems Traffic Center. Triple Team Traffic, 95.5 WSB.
27: A tropical sunrise this morning, and with the heat and humidity later on today, anticipate those pop-up showers and thunderstorms to develop after 12 p.m. Looking at a high of 86, rain showers will come to an end for tonight, lows in the mid to upper 60s. Right now, it is 68 degrees in Gainesville, 68 in Winder, 70 in Chamblee. Meteorologist Christina Upwards, 95.5 WSB.
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3: In downtown Atlanta, right around or just over 3 inches of rain in just about 1 hour time frame.
18: Downtown Atlanta, one of the areas overwhelmed by heavy rains as scattered storms passed through late yesterday. WSB's Jennifer Perry reports on flash flooding on the downtown connector. It made that highway impassable for a lot of people.
4: Most non-urban areas would be able to absorb that kind of moisture quickly, but National Weather Service meteorologist Sam Marlowe says there was likely a major contributing factor in the flash flooding in the city.
3: Since we were in drought for so long, we didn't have heavy rainfall to kind of wash away any debris, any dirt, any dust, any kind of litter or leaves.
4: He credits DOT workers for clearing the storm drains quickly. Marlowe says there's a chance of more storms and possible flash flooding over the next several days, so drivers should pay attention to the forecast and heed the advice, turn around, don't drown. Jennifer Perry, 95.5 WSB.
18: Waymo suspended service after some autonomous vehicles drove into standing water, became stuck. Also some delays with MARTA rail service because of the flooding around the Peachtree Center station. 7:03 now, and with more news, here are John Hickenbotham and Austin Eller.
13: With hundreds of thousands of World Cup fans heading to Atlanta next month, Fulton County lawmakers urged the sheriff to use his discretion to keep some low-level offenders for crimes like disorderly conduct and loitering out of the county jail.
6: Somebody gets too drunk, just needs to sleep it off, we can take them to our diversion center.
16: And Chairman Rob Pitts calls the move common sense because it'll prevent overcrowding the Rice Street Jail. He also notes that it's highly unlikely that a visitor from another country will actually return to Fulton County for a court date, but he says the decision is ultimately up to the sheriff.
13: A teacher who's been hailed as a hero is honored in Cherokee County.
2: Kelsey Montgomery receives the District Attorney's Hero Award. She's honored for the role she played in the prosecution of a child abuse case. 3 years ago, Montgomery observed signs a student in her class was being physically abused at home. She documented the abuse and became a trusted adult in the child's life. The child eventually disclosed the abuse to authorities. Cherokee County School Superintendent Mary Elizabeth Davis says teachers are often unsung heroes in the lives of students. Bill Caiaccio, 95.5 WSB.
16: Cuba's current president threatens the U.S. following the indictment of former leader Raul Castro.
7: Cuban President Diaz-Canel has repeatedly denied Havana poses a military
1: military threat, but warned a U.S. assault would cause a, quote, bloodbath.
13: Olivia Gazis reports President Trump has said he doesn't think there needs to be further military action against Cuba. Although he previously pushed for regime change, Cuba's reportedly acquired attack drones to possibly target U.S. troops on Guantanamo Bay. Castro is accused of ordering the shootdown of humanitarian planes 30 years ago.
16: It's 7:04. President Trump renews his threats to restart military strikes against Iran if the regime doesn't agree soon to a peace deal.
5: The president says it could happen anytime.
7: Right on the borderline, believe me. We're all ready to go.
5: Speaking to reporters at Joint Base Andrews, Trump also said he could wait a little while.
13: Correspondent Linda Kenyon says the president claims he was about an hour away from striking Iran when he was urged by other Middle Eastern countries to hold off while they worked on a deal. Iran has remained publicly defiant over the U.S. since that it abandoned its nuclear program.
16: Now check back often. We'll keep you updated on the conflict in the Middle East here on 95.5 WSB and on the WSB radio app. Breaking news in the region when it happens.
13: It's 7:05. New travel restrictions imposed by Homeland Security over the Ebola outbreak in Africa are causing headaches for some flyers. A recent Air France flight bound for Detroit's forced to divert to Canada because a passenger was from the Democratic Republic of Congo.
9: Based on what we know, there is no indication this passenger was sick. And that matters because Ebola only spreads through direct contact with the body fluids of someone who is showing symptoms.
16: Medical correspondent Dr. Celine Gounder notes that you can't get Ebola just from sitting near someone on a plane. Health experts insist the outbreak in Africa that has killed more than 130 people poses a very low risk to the U.S. The White House has sent aid to the region.
13: The search continues this morning for a man charged with a long list of crimes against a child in Gwinnett County. Police say Bernardo Romero Linarte was last seen in the Norcross area.
16: Yeah, his charges include child molestation, kidnapping, and false imprisonment. Gwinnett police urge anyone who sees him or knows where he may be to give them a call or contact Crime Stoppers. You can see pictures of the suspect at WSBRadio.com.
13: In her State of the County address, Cobb Chairwoman Lisa Cupid touts the county's achievements over the past year and what lies ahead. She says the upcoming county budget will include cost of living adjustments to help invest in Cobb employees.
10: You can't have people delivering all the wonderful services we're plotting for and not pay them for the advancement of this county. You just can't do it.
16: She also pushes a 1 cent sales tax, which will raise money for a wide range of projects, including road and facility improvements, along with public safety. This hour of Atlanta's Morning News is sponsored by Reliable Heating and Air. It's 7:06.
18: 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Bear, little scare there. Plus, we'll continue following not one, but two red alerts on I-20 in the downtown area, and meteorologist Christina Edwards with the weekend storm outlook in our exclusive 5-day forecast. Stay with us. I'm Chris Chandler. Good morning. It's 7:07.
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18: This is Atlanta's Morning News at 7-Eleven. That puts us just an hour away from our Grand for Gas keyword this morning. Your chance to win $1,000. Got a

0: Part of the mayhem on that West Freeway is working on the shoulder, 20 West past the downtown connector. Rolling out of Lithia Springs, you're slowing because of a crash on the left shoulder. I-20 eastbound at Riverside Parkway, exit 46. Chip Canales watching the slowest ride out of the northern burbs.
1: Yeah, starting to get busy as you're making your way into Duluth, I-85 southbound. That's on and off the brakes until just after Pleasant Hill Road. Then it's a nice, easy ride going through Norcross on towards I-285 in Doraville. Next report in at 720 from the Loud Security Systems Traffic Center, Triple Team Traffic, 95.5 WSB.
2: WSB meteorologist Christina Edwards and her exclusive five-day forecast, sponsored by Breda Pest Management. 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
3: A tropical sunrise this morning with a mix of sun and clouds, but it's definitely muggy and steamy. That is going to allow for more of the scattered showers and thunderstorms to develop later on this afternoon, rising to a high of 86 before we see the storm clouds gather, and anticipate the heavy downpours between 12 p.m. and 7 p.m. this evening. Note about these locally heavy downpours. I just went to the radar and measured the storm from yesterday. It was 4 miles wide in one direction and 2 miles wide from I-20 to about North Avenue. So that's how localized now, how heavy some of these can be when they develop. So we can anticipate something similar through the course of this weekend with some of the heavy rain being very, very localized throughout the course of not only the next several days, but for Metro Atlanta. As I mentioned, today's high is 86, lows tonight in the mid to upper 60s. Tomorrow, Saturday, and all the way into the holiday on Monday, morning lows will be in the mid 60s, daytime highs in the mid 80s, again with the daily chance of pop-up showers and thunderstorms. Right now, 72 degrees in Marietta, 70 in Brookhaven. It is 72 in Stone Mountain. Meteorologist Christina Edwards, 95.5 WSB.
4: Well, just getting the Walmart earnings numbers that we have been previewing for you this morning, probably not any better snapshot of the economy than people shopping at Walmart, and these numbers are not good. You'll hear them on our money update in about 4 minutes now. Good morning. It's Thursday, May the 21st. I'm Chris Chandler. This is Atlanta's Morning News. It's 7:13.
5: Residents in Alpharetta spot a bear near an elementary school.
6: Alpharetta Police Captain Ja'Kai Braithwaite says they got a call about a bear wandering around near the Lantern Ridge subdivision and Alpharetta Elementary School. He says when officers made it out to the area, they couldn't find that bear. So he's advising residents to keep their eyes on their kids and pets.
7: Be careful, right? As far as, you know, supervise your children outside playing. Make sure you know what's going on. Supervise your pets out there.
6: He also says if you see the bear, don't approach it and try to snap a selfie. Just call authorities so they can keep everybody safe. Michelle Wright, 95.5 WSB.
8: Well, more backlash over the Justice Department's $1.8 billion anti-weaponization fund, which would allow those who claim to have been wronged by the government to seek payouts. A pair of law enforcement officers who defended the U.S. Capitol during the riot are now suing to block the fund.
9: The officers and their attorneys write in their complaint that, quote, the fund is stunningly, blindly illegal, and the defendants must be prohibited from transferring money to this corrupt and illegal monstrosity.
5: The Justice Department reporter Jake Rosen says attorneys for some of those convicted in the Capitol riot are preparing to ask for money from the fund.
8: A retired Tennessee police officer settles a lawsuit after he was thrown in jail for posting a meme on Facebook mocking the murder of Charlie Kirk.
10: Larry Bussart claimed his freedom of speech was violated. Authorities say the meme was seen as a threat against a local school. Bussart spent 37 days in jail since he couldn't pay the $2 million bond.
5: Tammy Trujillo reports the charges were eventually dropped. He'll receive $835,000 as part of the settlement that includes him dismissing his complaint.
8: It's 7:15. The conflict in the Middle East continues to send gas prices higher as Americans head out of town for Memorial Day weekend. Gas Buddy's Patrick DeHaan says lowering your speed on the interstate can help boost gas mileage and save some money.
11: Whether it's going 65 and a 75 or slowing their pace of acceleration, boosting fuel efficiency in that way by using cruise control and going slightly below the limit.
8: He says some relief at the pump could come quickly once the Strait of Hormuz is reopened, but it'll be next year at the earliest before prices go back to normal.
5: Now, Georgia continues to have some of the cheapest gasoline in the country, while the national average for regular unleaded stands at $4.56 per gallon this morning. Prices here in Georgia are more than 50 cents cheaper.
8: Some relief's coming to Douglas County drivers who use one busy roadway.
12: The county has cut the ribbon to open up the two-lane Lee Road to 4 lanes with a few improvements, according to Managing Director Suleiman Rana.
13: We have additional turn lanes. We have some intersection improvements where there were some safety concerns about intersection angles. So we corrected all the safety concerns.
12: Rana calls this section the spine of Douglas County, with 20,000 drivers using it daily.
13: We have two new projects that will be on north and south end of this project, and have some

0: expenses and benefits down the road.
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3: And coming up at 7:20, we'll update the weather, rain to continue into the weekend, and we'll get you to work on time following a still-developing situation, actually two of them on I-20. Let's get your money now. 7:17, here's Bloomberg's Courtney Donahoe.
4: Global stockpiles of crude oil are shrinking at a record pace this month as the Middle East conflict drags on. Goldman Sachs estimates inventories are falling by 8.7 million barrels a day on the severely reduced flows through the Strait of Hormuz. Global energy markets have been upended by the conflict, which has led to an unprecedented supply shock. Checking on the market, stocks are seeing small gains. Traders are waiting to see whether hopes of a peace deal in the Middle East will translate into tangible progress. S&P futures are up 8 points, Dow futures rising 70, and Airbnb is pushing beyond short-term rentals. The company is partnering with luggage storage platform Bounce, which works with retail stores, hotels, and locker rentals to let people stow their bags for a small fee. Airbnb is also expanding private car pickups in major markets outside of the U.S. with airport transfer firm Welcome Pickups. It's also growing its grocery stocking service with Instacart.
3: Stock futures are down and considerably at this point since that Money Minute was recorded. About 100 points for the Dow, a little more than 100 points for the NASDAQ. Those Walmart earnings, good in the first quarter. That covers only a tiny bit of the war, however, and Walmart has issued what is called a worse-than-expected financial outlook for the rest of the year. Stock futures have been not much changed, but in the few minutes since this news came out, they have headed downward. Walmart, of course, a great bellwether for how people are feeling about spending money and how much they are actually spending in this country, how much they think they can afford. Well, coming when Atlanta's morning news continues, just 2 minutes from now, we'll get traffic and weather. And I have to say, if you were like me, you've never seen a single episode of Stephen Colbert. I can't stay up that late, my goodness. But it's worth marking the end of a late night TV era tonight. And we will do that when we continue. 7:18 now.
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3: It's 7:20, the Money Update on Atlanta's Morning News, sponsored by Four Seasons Home Care. Coming after traffic and weather in less than 90 seconds, the member of the Trump family who's been diagnosed with cancer. Here's Smiley Mark McKay.
2: Georgia State Patrol allowing one single lane by this crash, I-20 westbound at Langhorne Street, exit 54. That's starting to ease the pressure just a bit, rolling out of East Atlanta through West Atlanta and the downtown connector. A crash that originally had everything shut down is still working on the right shoulder, just past 75-85. The north and southbound delays on the connector are extensive now because of that. Slow ramping onto I-20 west. Northbound is slow before University Avenue. Southbound slowing into Midtown now, leaving northwest Atlanta. New challenge rolling into Chamblee out of Norcross. Chip Canales.
10: Traffic troopers Tom and Ridge reported a stalled vehicle at Adoraville on I-85 southbound before I-285. That's blocking out one center lane. Once it gets past that, it's a nice ride making your way into Midtown. 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Next report at 7:30 from the Loud Security Systems Traffic Center. Triple Team Traffic, 95.5 WSB.
11: Starting off with partly to mostly cloudy skies this morning. That'll continue through this afternoon. And then watching for the storm clouds to build after 12 o'clock. Scattered rain showers and thunderstorms for the ride home this afternoon and into this evening. Today's high is 86. Lows tonight in the mid-60s. Rain remains in the forecast through the holiday weekend. Right now, 71 degrees in Alpharetta, 70 in Smyrna. It is 68 in Decatur. Meteorologist Christina Upwards, 95.5 WSB.
3: Well, coming up at 7:22, those data centers and your electric bill. 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
12: The launch window opens this evening in South Texas for SpaceX to send its third version of the Starship rocket on a test flight.
13: The SpaceX sees the Super Heavy Starship rocket as the centerpiece of the company's future. It's the most powerful rocket ever built, with twice the liftoff thrust of NASA's SLS Moon rocket, and it's designed to be fully reusable. That's never been done before.
14: Space consultant Bill Harwood calls the rocket's reusable potential a game changer because it would lower the cost of deep space flight, including possible future manned trips to the moon and Mars.
12: And while Elon Musk unveils his plans to sell stock in SpaceX, the filing also shows some heavy losses for the company.
15: The company hopes to reportedly raise about $75 billion, maybe more than that, in this IPO, but it shows that SpaceX lost $2.6 billion from operations last year.
14: Still, tech correspondent Jolene Kent says it's expected to be one of the biggest sales of stock ever to the public, and it could eventually catapult Musk to become the world's first ever trillionaire. SpaceX may begin trading on NASDAQ by next month.
12: Atlanta moves into the top 20 on a new national ranking of U.S. park systems. George Duesenberry with the group Trust for Public Land says their park score index considers several factors, including available acreage and access.
16: How easy is it for folks to get to? Trust for Public Land applies a 10-minute walk standard, where how many people in a given city live within a 10-minute walk of a park.
14: Atlanta now ranks number 18 on the list. He touts the success of the Atlanta Beltline and a program with Atlanta Public Schools that allows public access to schoolyards when class is not in session.
12: The Surgeon General urges parents to crack down on their children's screen time.
17: The bulletin warns children and teens are spending more time on their digital devices than attending school or sleeping. It links excessive screen time to lower grades, anxiety, depression, and substance abuse.
14: Michael Wallace reports the advisory urges young people to, quote, live real life, and also advises parents to limit kids under 6 to less than 1 hour screen time per day and kids 6 to 18 to less than 2 hours. The average teen spends 8 hours each day on a device.
12: After 11 years on late night television, Stephen Colbert says goodbye to his show tonight.
18: CBS announced last summer that the show would end this May, citing economic reasons. Colbert suspects political pressure played a role. His departure leaves a void in late night TV, and other hosts like Jimmy Kimmel have shown support.
14: Now, Jennifer Kuiper reports both Kimmel and fellow late night host Jimmy Fallon will broadcast reruns tonight out of respect to Colbert, who would often clash with the Trump administration over jokes about the president. It's 7:25.
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19: Wow. People are not having it with much, much higher power bills from data centers. But the politicians are all listening just to the lobbyists. And let me tell you the consequences. In Missouri recently, politicians ignored the wishes of their voters, and those politicians got voted out almost immediately. And more of them are facing being thrown out of office. Here's the thing. The data centers come with them huge money, huge political contributions. If you don't want a data center in your area taking up all the water you need and running your power bills way up, you've got to get involved. You got to get out there and you got to make your voice heard that data centers coming in are something you don't want, because your wallet, I can tell you, doesn't want them.
3: Well, speaking of water, we are just about to do that when Atlanta's Morning News continues in less than 4 minutes at 7:30. From the drought to a flood on the downtown connector, how one led to another. Stay with us. I'm Chris Chandler. 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
3: It is Thursday. Good morning. It's 7:30. I'm Chris Chandler. This is Atlanta's Morning News. We thank you for starting the day with us and these top local stories.
14: Fulton County officials look to keep low-level offenders out of jail during the World Cup.
12: Cobb County leaders tout economic successes but say a coming SPLOS vote's key to future growth.
3: These stories and more coming in less than 90 seconds. First, traffic and weather. Here's Mark McKay.
2: Gridlock through downtown and West Atlanta. Only a center lane getting by a crash. I-20 westbound at Langhorne Street, exit 54. That's jammed up I-20 through East Atlanta and made a mess of the connector northbound, leaving 166 Langford Parkway. Chip Canales finding and looking for and finding trouble on 285.
10: That's right. Pretty busy over in Sandy Springs. You got a crash. I-285 westbound, the outer loop at Riverside Drive. That's exit 24. That crash is blocking blocking out one center lane. Those delays are stretched all the way past Georgia 400. Elsewhere over in the east side perimeter, a new crash. I-285 northbound the outer loop at Covington Highway, exit 43. That's blocking one left lane as you're rolling into Clarkston, and those brake lights start around Glenwood Road. Next report at 740 from the Loud Security System Traffic Center. Triple Team Traffic, 95.5 WSB.
11: Mix of sun and clouds this morning, and you feel it. That humidity is thick, and with the heat and humid conditions that we have in place, yeah, anticipate more of these pop-up showers and thunderstorms later on this afternoon, some of which may produce some locally heavy downpours. Today's high is 86. The storms will fizzle out later on tonight. Lows in the mid to upper 60s. Rain remains in the forecast for this holiday weekend. Right now, 68 degrees in Dunwoody, 70 in Lawrenceville. It is 71 in Snellville. Meteorologist Christina Upwards, 95.5 WSB.
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0: Much better alternative than sending them to Rice Street, further overcrowding our jail.
3: Fulton County lawmakers respond to community activists who want to find a way to keep low-level offenders out of that dangerous jail while they're in town for the World Cup. WSB's Veronica Waters reports the county's diversion center might be a viable alternative.
1: Hundreds of thousands of Atlanta visitors for World Cup events, new open container districts, what could go wrong? Chairman Rob Pitts says the Fulton County Commission urges the sheriff to use his legal discretion to decline jailing misdemeanor offenders and instead send them to the diversion center.
0: There's lots of room. It's a really, really nice facility. If you're drunk, you can sleep it off. If you need food, a shower, clothing, whatever you need, any other special services are provided there.
1: Pitts notes it's also unrealistic to expect somebody who gets arrested here to come back for a court date after returning home to their own country. Veronica Waters, 95.5 WSB.
3: Overcrowding's a big problem at the jail, even without an influx of new detainees. It's one of the concerns that will be addressed with planned updates to the facility in the coming years. 7:33 now, and with more news, here are Judd Hickenbotham and Austin Eller.
12: Well, conditions are back to normal this morning on Atlanta roadways after the downtown area is slammed with rain, leaving many drivers stuck or stalled due to flash flooding. National Weather Service meteorologist Sam Marlowe says most areas can absorb this type of rainfall even when it's this dry.
4: Typically in a non-urban environment, what will happen in a drought conditions, as long as the drought hasn't really baked the ground, the rivers and ground can really handle quite a bit of moisture.
14: Now, it's estimated downtown got about 3 inches of rain in just 1 hour. Marlowe says our months-long drought has left leaves, debris, and litter on roads, which may have contributed to the flooding.
12: An American doctor who contracted Ebola while in the Democratic Republic of Congo is now receiving emergency medical care in Berlin. It's believed Dr. Peter Stafford got the virus while operating on an infected patient.
6: 2 days after the announcement of the outbreak was made, Peter began to have some of the nonspecific symptoms that are classic for Ebola: chills, fever, muscle aches, fatigue.
14: Dr. Scott Meyer is also a member of the missionary group Stafford was working with and says the doctor was evacuated a short time later. There are hundreds of suspected cases across the Democratic Republic of Congo, along with Uganda.
12: Two police officers who defended the U.S. Capitol during the January 6th riot file sued against the Trump administration. The officers want to block the $1.8 billion fund made up of taxpayer dollars that could soon lead to payments for those who rioted at the Capitol.
7: Trump insists the fund is needed to help people he claims were mistreated by the Biden Justice Department. On Capitol Hill, outrage among a growing number of Republicans rejecting the idea of taxpayer payouts to rioters.
14: Mary Bruce reports the suit comes just days after President Trump dropped a $10 billion lawsuit against the IRS in exchange for the creation of the fund. The suit also names Acting Attorney General Todd Blanche and Treasury Secretary Scott Bessent.
12: It's 7:34. Cuban Americans are reacting to the Justice Department's decision to indict former Cuban President Raul Castro for his alleged role in shooting down two civilian planes in 1996. One South Florida mayor says Castro should be brought to justice.
14: But Pierre Thomas reports the question now is how the U.S. will enforce the indictment.
8: That raises questions about whether U.S. troops will travel to Cuba and try to take Castro by force, the same way American forces seized former Venezuelan president Nicolas Maduro back in January.
14: Now, the two planes are part of an aid group called Brothers to the Rescue, which would fly around Cuba looking for people who were trying to flee the island and try to help them.
12: President Trump says he plans to speak with Taiwan's president following his visit to China last week. It would be a major reversal in U.S. policy that could anger China, which claims the independent island nation is its own territory.
14: Speaking through a translator, Taiwan President Lai Ching-da says he would welcome the opportunity.
9: Communication channels between Taiwan and the U.S. have always been open. But if given the opportunity, I have the responsibility to voice the sentiments of the Taiwanese society.
14: U.S. and Taiwanese presidents have not had direct diplomatic talks since 1979.
12: The Barrow County School District reaches an agreement with the county for expanded coverage from school resource officers.
13: It comes nearly a year after controversy over who was responsible for funding SROs in the wake of the Appalachie High School shooting. Now the Barrow County Board of Commissioners, the school board, and sheriff's office have a written agreement outlining the responsibilities of all three parties. A statement from the county says, contrary to rumors and other reports, funding for the SRO program was, is, and will continue to be included in the sheriff's office budget. The agreement calls for the school system to reimburse the county for salaries and benefits paid to the 25 officers during the academic year. Jennifer Perry, 95.5 WSB.
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3: The state of Cobb County, when we continue in just 3 minutes from now, plus a red alert again for a stretch of I-20 in West Atlanta, and meteorologist Christina Edwards with more rain into the holiday weekend, maybe the whole thing. We will hear our 5-day forecast when we continue. I'm Chris Chandler. It's 7:36.
15: When the weather is at its worst,
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17: First responders now arriving to the scene, 7585 both north and southbound.
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3: 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This morning here on WSB, Metro Atlanta gas prices per AAA are down 2 cents overnight to $4.02 a gallon, which is still a lot. Let's get live team coverage of traffic and weather. The weather to be our five-day forecast after we check triple team traffic. Back to I-20, Mark McKay.
0: Big, and back to that crash, the big crash that had I-20 westbound shut down for a while. Still only a center lane getting by 20 west at Langhorne Street, exit 54, but it's done a number on 20 through East Atlanta. Jam begins westbound at Moreland Avenue and, of course, the downtown connector with that slow ramping traffic from the connector north to 20 west has 75-85 all jammed up leaving Langford Parkway. Leaving Dunwoody into Sandy Springs, dealing with a center lane crash, 25 westbound before Riverside Drive, exit 24. Finally, help to the breakdown on I-85 into DeKalb County, Chip Canales.
1: That's right. Was keeping an eye on that stalled vehicle on I-85 southbound just before I-285 in Doraville. That stalled vehicle was blocking out one center lane, but the Hero unit just helped, and DeKalb PD helped it move over to the right shoulder, and now it's an easier ride making your way into Midtown. Next report at 7:50 from the Loud Security System Traffic Center. Triple Team Traffic, 95.5 WSB.
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16: We are enjoying a mix of sun and clouds for this morning. The radar is checking in clear for the metro Atlanta area for now, but the storm clouds will start to build around 12 p.m. And by 3 o'clock, we will see the radar light up with scattered rain showers and thunderstorms. Some of these storms may produce some localized heavy rain, especially for the ride home this evening. So stay tuned here on 95.5 WSB. We will have the traffic and weather updates for you and get you around the rain and thunderstorms. Otherwise, today's high is 86, lows tonight in the mid-60s. Tomorrow, Saturday, all the way into the holiday on Monday. Scattered rain showers and thunderstorms remain in the forecast. Without the rain, it's still going to be very warm with highs in the low to mid-80s, and overnight lows will drop down into the mid-60s. It's a bummer that we have a four-day weekend coming up and we have rain in the forecast, but we absolutely need it. So far, the rainfall deficit for year to date is about 7 inches, and we still have a severe to extreme drought here in North Georgia. It is currently 70 degrees in Fayetteville, 72 in Austell, and 70 in Decatur. Meteorologist Christina Edwards, 95.5 WSB.
3: Good morning. It's Thursday, May the 21st. I'm Chris Chandler. This is Atlanta's Morning News. You'll hear our money update as stock futures fall on a Walmart earnings report that's just came out. You'll hear the numbers. It's 7:43 now.
14: Cobb County officials are touting economic success in the county over the past year. In her annual State of the County address, County Chairwoman Lisa Cupid says voters could have a direct impact on future growth with a SPLOST vote this fall.
2: There's opportunity for you to help us continue to build this county with the 1 cent penny sales tax that goes towards our road improvements, our facilities, public safety, stormwater infrastructure, and more.
12: Cupid also says the county's new budget will include proposed pay increases for county employees. During the address, she also details strategic priorities, infrastructure developments, and future plans.
14: A major road project in Douglas County is officially open to drivers, and it could lead to a big reduction in traffic on I-20. The county's Suleiman Rana says the project runs along Lee Road.
4: We widened the roadway from 2 travel lanes to 4 travel lanes with median intersection improvements, sidewalks, and multi-use trails throughout the project.
12: He says the goal is to provide better north-south connectivity. The county hopes this project and future projects in the area will reduce dependence on the interstate.
14: Well, a bear pops up in another part of Metro Atlanta, this time in a busy area in Alpharetta.
5: Alpharetta Police Department, we became aware of a black bear that was reported in the Lantern Ridge subdivision area. Near the Alpharetta Elementary School.
14: Captain Jakai Braithwaite says the bear was gone by the time police showed up.
12: He urges residents to take precautions and watch out for kids and pets. He also says avoid approaching animals and give them their space.
14: It's 7:44. A federal judge orders the White House to follow the decades-old Presidential Records Act after concerns the administration is failing to store records properly.
6: U.S. District Judge John Bates ruled that the law, which has for decades ensured that presidential records eventually become public, is likely constitutional, and that a group of historians who sued showed there's, quote, substantial risk that the White House is not complying with that law.
12: Peter Haralambos reports the Department of Justice issued an opinion last month saying the law is unconstitutional and doesn't need to be followed. Judge Bates rejects that, giving the White House until next week to begin complying.
14: A Norcross man is sent to jail in Florida after he's accused of working with an organized crime ring in a phone scam. Investigators in St. Lucie County, Florida, identify the man as 30 39-year-old Robert Reyes.
12: Investigators say he called victims and then falsely claimed they had a warrant out for their arrest, then pressured them into making payments. He faces charges under the RICO Act.
14: The ex-wife of Donald Trump Jr. has been diagnosed with breast cancer.
7: Vanessa Trump revealed on Instagram Wednesday that she underwent a procedure this week and is working closely with her medical team on a treatment plan. She wrote that she's staying focused and hopeful and getting family support.
12: Mark Mayfield says Vanessa Trump was married to Don Jr. from 2005 to 2018, and they have five children together. She's currently dating golf star Tiger Woods.
14: The sons of the security guard killed while saving others during a shooting this week at a mosque in San Diego are remembering their father. 28-year-old Muhammad Abdullah calls his father, Amin Abdullah, the best dad he could have ever asked for.
8: He's my hero, and I'm sure he's a hero for others. And again, as sad as it is, you know, I have a little comfort in my heart knowing that my dad was a hero and that he, you know, saved a lot of people from going through, you know, hard times right now.
12: Police say two teenage gunmen killed three people before killing themselves. Police are still looking into a motive, but say it's being investigated as a possible hate crime.
14: Georgians traveling to New York experience major delays at LaGuardia Airport after a sinkhole opens up in the middle of a runway.
9: More than 200 flights canceled, hundreds more delayed, shutting down one of LaGuardia's two runways for hours.
10: Ground, what happened to the runway 422?
11: There's a sinkhole.
12: Will Reeve reports the sinkhole was discovered during a routine inspection. The airport says the runway could open as soon as 10 this morning. It comes less than 2 months after two pilots were killed when an Air Canada flight crashed into a fire truck on that same runway. It's 7:46.
3: Coming up at 7:50, we'll hear the weather into the holiday weekend and we'll get you to work on time. It has been a traffic morning for sure. 7:47 now, let's check your money. Here's Bloomberg's Andrew O'Day.
13: The world's most valuable company got that way because it was ahead of everyone else in the AI chip business. But now NVIDIA is facing a fast-growing cohort of competitors, and its latest news justifies the worries of some that its days of being all alone at the top may be numbered. NVIDIA says revenue in the current quarter will be $91 billion. Yes, that's a lot, and it's higher than the average analyst estimate of $87 billion, but it's also billions lower than the most aggressive projections, which in past quarters, NVIDIA had no trouble hitting. The company behind TurboTax and QuickBooks raked in more than $8.5 billion in sales last quarter, but that's not the big news from Intuit. This is. The company confirms reporting that it's cutting 3,000 jobs, 17% of its workforce, so it can become what it promises will be a faster, leaner, and more focused company. That focus to which it refers is mostly its AI ambitions.
3: On what is described as a disappointing first quarter earnings or financial outlook for the rest of the year, I should say, report from Walmart this morning. Stock futures are sinking, the Dow down about 120 points, NASDAQ down about 147 points. That is a loss of 0.5% before the opening bell at 9:30 this morning. Atlanta's morning news continues in just 2 minutes. It is not just gas, the food price crisis now in progress. Plus, we'll get traffic and weather, too. 7:48. 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
3: 7:51, now about 20 minutes away from our Grand for Gas contest this morning. You'll enter a simple keyword onto our app or website. Somebody's going to win $1,000. New traffic travel advisory, this on I-85. Here's Mark McKay.
0: In Fairburn, traffic trooper Samuel is first to tell us about it. We got it on the jam cam. It's a car on its roof. Rollover crash. Only a left lane open. I-85 southbound at Highway 74. Sonoy Road, exit 61. Use Highway 29 out of Union City. Right lane is only blocked now on I-20 westbound at Langhorne Street with that crash that has been impacting the I-20 ride through East Atlanta and also on the downtown connector, Chip Canales.
1: Yeah, keeping an eye on the volume starting to build up, making your way out of South Atlanta into downtown. Those delays start just before Langford Parkway, 7585 northbound, and you're on and off the brakes until just after John Lewis Freedom Parkway. 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Next report at 8 o'clock from the Loud Security Systems Traffic Center. Triple Team Traffic, 95.5 WSB.
16: Partly to mostly cloudy this morning, dry for now, but pop-up showers and thunderstorms will develop later on this afternoon with a high of 86. Some of these downpours may be locally heavy for the ride home this evening, lows tonight in the mid-60s. Right now, 68 degrees in Powder Springs. It is 70 in Buckhead and 70 degrees in Stone Mountain. Meteorologist Christina Upwards, 95.5 WSB.
3: Well, he's picked a good day for it. Clark Howard wants to talk about the Atlanta traffic at 7:55. That's less than 3 minutes from now. 7:52.
12: The Atlanta airport's getting ready for a busy Memorial Day holiday weekend.
19: The unofficial start to the summer travel season is here, and Hartsfield-Jackson International Airport is gearing up to welcome a couple of million people. Airport officials are anticipating 2.7 million travelers to make their way through Atlanta in the next week. The busiest day is set to be Friday, with an estimated 379,000 passengers expected to pass through the airport. Officials are advising anybody traveling to arrive at least 2 hours before their flight to make sure they make it through security checkpoints. The 8-day travel period ends next Wednesday, the 27th. Michelle Wright, 95.5 WSB.
14: A major Ivy League school is putting a limit on the number of A grades professors can give students. Starting in fall 2027, only 20% of students enrolled in a course at Harvard will be able to earn an A.
21: Harvard's faculty voted 458-201 for the A cap. It also approved a measure to use average percentile rankings rather than grade point averages to determine internal awards and honors.
12: Chuck Sievertson reports the moves meant to reverse grade inflation. The university says the overall goal is to make higher grades and GPAs more impressive to employers in graduate schools.
14: Well, the world has 6 to 12 months to prepare for a global food price crisis if the Strait of Hormuz isn't open soon. That's the warning from the United Nations Food and Agriculture Organization.
12: Many nations, particularly in Asia, Africa, and Latin America, buy fertilizer from the Middle East, and farmers now have to decide what they're going to do. The agency says now is the time for those nations to figure out alternative trade routes.
14: Competitive eating's biggest star is heading back to Coney Island after some offstage controversy. 17-time champion Joey Chestnut will return to Nathan's Famous International Hot Dog Eating Contest this summer while serving probation for a misdemeanor battery charge.
23: Chestnut was accused of slapping a man during a night out at an Indiana bar. A judge approved travel outside the state, clearing the way for him to compete for the Famous Mustard Belt.
12: Dave Packer reports organizers say Chestnut's eligibility isn't impacted since the incident happened outside of league activities. It's 7:54.
3: And next, WSB consumer expert Clark Howard. 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
24: There's new stats that Metro Atlanta is the third fastest growing over the last year of metro areas in the United States. This is after we had a pause the year before in population growth. In fact, there was one study that said Atlanta's population metro had fallen. But people keep coming here by the tens of thousands every year, some years hundreds of thousands of net new residents across Metro Atlanta. And we're not going to be able to pave our way out of this, but we can use technology to make traffic flow better. I've been in a number of cities recently that are using very sophisticated traffic light systems that flow based on how much traffic there is. So traffic speeds up significantly instead of backing up. That's just one of the kind of smart technology moves we should be using across Metro Atlanta.
3: How the droughts help lead to the flood. On the Downtown Connector, latest new info on what happened there. Rising water yesterday afternoon in just 4 minutes at 7:56 right now.
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3: Good morning. It's 8 o'clock now. I'm Chris Chandler. This is Atlanta's morning news. Thank you for starting Thursday with us. Our top local stories.
14: Torrential rains roll through metro Atlanta, leaving some roads underwater.
12: New lanes are set to open on one of Douglas County's most traveled roads.
3: These stories coming up in less than 90 seconds. Let's get traffic and weather first. Here's Mark McKay.
0: Southside Travel Advisory heads up out of Union City, rolling toward Fairburn and Palmetto. Use Highway 29 instead of I-85. Only a left lane open past a rollover crash. 85 southbound at Highway 74 Sonoy Road, exit 61. The delays back toward Flat Shoals. Delays on the downtown connector compounded by a crash that had all lanes blocked. Now just a right lane taken out. I-20 westbound at Langhorn Street, and the delays through East Atlanta starting to ease as a result of just a right lane getting by. Now, the north side perimeter and the mess there out of Dunwoody, Chip Canales.
1: That's right, and it's starting to get extra busy into Sandy Springs as well. You got a crash, I-285 westbound the outer loop at Riverside Drive, exit 24. It's still blocking one center lane. You got delays stretched all the way past Georgia 400 and into Dunwoody there. Next report at 810 from the Loud Security Systems Traffic Center, Triple Team Traffic, 95.5 WSB.
16: Partly to mostly cloudy for this morning. We are starting off with dry conditions. The radar is checking in clear at this hour. However, after about 12 o'clock, anticipate pop-up showers and thunderstorms to develop here in the metro area. Some of these storms may produce some locally heavy downpours. Today's high is 86, lows tonight in the mid to upper 60s. Right now, 68 degrees in Carrollton, 72 in Noonan, 70 degrees in Peachtree City. Meteorologist Christina Upwards, 95.5 WSB.
3: It is 8:02 now in our top local story.
9: Kudos to those guys. They are definitely the heroes, kind of getting out and addressing that situation quickly.
3: DOT workers coming to the rescue, scrambling to unclog storm drains after massive rainfall turned the downtown connector into a rushing river. WSB's Jennifer Perry reports that even with the drains working properly, it's hard for paved areas to take on that much water.
10: The National Weather Service records 3 inches of rain in just over an hour in downtown Atlanta. And meteorologist Sam Marlowe in Peachtree City says it's hard for an urban area to handle that much water all at once.
9: Given the amount of kind of concrete coverage that's there, the amount of drainage infrastructure that's built up, you're very likely to see a lot of runoff happen really, really quickly.
10: Marlowe urges drivers to pay attention to warnings and don't try to drive through floodwaters when you can't see the road. Jennifer Perry, 95.5 WSB.
3: The drought also contributed to flash flood conditions. The ground is hardened. It makes absorbing more difficult, the water. Even with the rain of recent weeks, too, Atlanta and most of Georgia remain officially in an extreme drought. 8:03 now with more news. Here are Judd Hickenbotham and Austin Eller.
12: A Cherokee County teacher is honored for the role she played in the prosecution of a child abuse case.
21: Kelsey Montgomery is presented the District Attorney's Hero Award during a Cherokee County School Board work session. Superintendent Mary Elizabeth Davis says teachers are often unsung heroes in the lives of students. 3 years ago, Montgomery observed signs a student in her class was being physically abused at home. She documented her observations until the child was ready to speak up. DA Susan Treadway says Montgomery embodies the profound impact teachers can have beyond the classroom. Bill Caiaccio, 95.5 WSB.
14: While he calls it common sense, Fulton County Chairman Rob Pitts joins other council members in urging the sheriff to avoid sending low-level offenders to the county jail during the World Cup as hundreds of thousands of fans head to town. Instead, he says they should use the diversion center for those busted for offenses like disorderly conduct and loitering.
11: You can stay there for up to 24 hours, get food, get a shower, get clothing if you need clothing. That's a much better alternative than sending them to Rice Street, further overcrowding our jail.
12: He also notes that few out-of-country visitors would return to Fulton County for a court date.
14: It's 8:04 after the U.S. indictment of former Cuban leader Raul Castro. The country's current president threatens a bloodbath if the U.S. were to invade his island. Olivia Gazis reports it's not known what the next move may be.
13: U.S. intelligence agencies have begun analyzing how Cuba might respond to an American military strike. Assessments that are being crafted as the Trump administration has been developing military options for the president to consider.
12: President Trump has pushed for a regime change in Cuba in the past, but now says he doesn't think there needs to be for another military action. Castro is accused of ordering the fatal shootdown of humanitarian planes flying near the island 30 years ago.
14: While threatening to restart strikes against Iran, President Trump says the U.S. military is all ready to go. He had said he was preparing to end the ceasefire, but was talked out of it by other Middle Eastern powers pushing for a long-term peace plan.
7: The president spoke as the U.S. military boarded an Iranian-flagged commercial oil tanker that was suspected of trying to violate the American blockade of the Strait of Hormuz.
12: Correspondent Linda Kenyon reports Iran continues to push back on U.S. demands that it abandon its nuclear program. Trump says he's in no hurry to end the conflict.
14: I'll check back off. It'll keep you updated on the conflict in the Middle East here on 95.5 WSB and on the WSB radio app and breaking news from the region when it happens.
12: It's 8:05. Following new travel restrictions from Homeland Security linked to the Ebola outbreak, a recent Air France flight bound for Detroit's forced to divert to Montreal. It turns out someone from the Democratic Republic of Congo was on that flight, although they showed no symptoms of the virus.
14: Medical correspondent Dr. Celine Gounder says the U.S. has sent aid to the hard-hit region in Central Africa.
15: The Uganda Ministry of Health tweeted that they are not engaged in setting up these treatment centers. They're not even aware of any being set up by the United States there. So there's clearly some discrepancies in what's happening and what's being said is happening.
14: Health experts note that Ebola can only spread through bodily fluids, and the outbreak remains a low-level threat to the U.S.
12: A road widening project opens in Douglas County, which could eventually lead to reduced traffic on I-20.
10: Lee Road now goes from two lanes to four between I-20 and State Route 92, a move greatly needed, according to Douglas County Managing Director Suleiman Rana.
17: This project was needed because it's pretty much the spine of Douglas County. It supports the core residential and commercial area.
10: And there is more to come.
17: It's part of a bigger vision. We're trying to build a southern Douglas loop. What that would do is that would reduce our dependence on I-20.
10: 20,000 drivers use that area of Lee Road daily. Lisa Nicholas, 95.5 WSB.
14: It's 8:06.
3: And coming up, when Atlanta's morning news continues, we're less than 5 minutes away now from our Grand for Gas contest this morning. I'll give you the keyword. You'll enter it on the WSB radio app or our website. And somebody's going to win $1,000 before 8:30 when the window closes. How would that be headed toward a holiday weekend? We will get the forecast for that holiday weekend. It is a rainy one, I am afraid, maybe even a stormy one, and continued travel advisory on I-85 from the traffic center. You'll hear where and what has happened there. Also, and this is not hype here, it's a genuinely moving Scott Slade's Georgia for Memorial Day coming up when we continue as well. 8:07 now.
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3: It is 8:11. 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Your chance to win a grand for gas coming in 90 seconds. And then Scott Slade joins us live. Let's get traffic and weather before we do any of that. Let's go to the traffic center first. Here's Martin McKay.
4: Not good out of Union City towards Fairburn. Chris, car on its roof. Only a left lane open. This crash 85 southbound at Highway 74 Sonoy Road. Exits 61 means using Highway 29 Roosevelt Highway instead. Delays through downtown persist on the connector northbound Langford Parkway. Quite heavy up to I-20. Northside perimeter crash has been out there for 45 minutes in the center lane. Still no help.

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1: Afternoon into this evening, very similar to yesterday. We may get some locally heavy downpours. And by the way, that storm that sat over the connector yesterday was only about 2 to 4 miles wide. That's why you saw all that flooding in the imagery, but yet no rain just to the south and just to the north of that storm. Those are those highly localized heavy downpours that we can expect later on today. Lows tonight in the mid-60s. Tomorrow, Saturday, and all the way into the holiday on Monday, partly to mostly cloudy skies with scattered rain showers and thunderstorms to be anticipated throughout the afternoons and the evenings. Right now, 73 degrees in Covington, 74 in Tucker. It is 68 degrees in Powder Springs. Meteorologist Christina Upwards, 95.5 WSB.
2: 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The key word is coin, C-O-I-N. 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The window closes at 8:30, and between now and then, somebody's going to win $1,000. Coin is the key word this morning, C-O-I-N. 8:13 now, and it's time for Scottsdale, Georgia, just like every Thursday morning at this time, sponsored by Breda Pest Management. Scott, good morning. You have learned that Memorial Day can be really personal for Georgia families.
3: It certainly can be, Chris. Good morning. And it is our nation's and state's most somber holiday. And Georgians will be among those honoring ultimate sacrifices for our nation this Memorial Day. And the holiday can be deeply personal for some Georgia families, families like the Jenkins family.
4: My name is Lisa Jenkins, and I am the president of the Department of Georgia American Gold Star Mothers.
3: What it means to be a Gold Star family?
4: A Gold Star family is a family left behind after the loss of a service member. Being in this community is not easy. The sacrifice didn't end with the service member. There's a ripple. The loss continues through generations.
3: This is a family with a rich tradition of service, all six of their children serving, as well as Lisa Jenkins' husband. And the son Lisa and her husband lost in service nearly 11 years ago, their middle son, Frederick.
4: Yes. My son's name is Specialist Frederick Jenkins III. Fred served in the United States Army. He was airborne. He loved telling his dad and I stories about his jump. He's a paratrooper. He loved his family. And when I speak about Frederick, I will not speak on Frederick's death because it doesn't change anything, but I will speak on the life he lived. He was 24, and he lived a lot of life in 24 years.
3: And finally, what this Gold Star mom would encourage us all to think about on this Memorial Day.
4: I would encourage people to remember what Memorial Day actually represents. It is not simply start of the summer, not about a sale or a long weekend. Memorial Day is it's about honoring men and women who died in service to this country. And not only that, when you see the face of the fallen, please remember there's a whole family left behind. And please be reminded that Memorial Day doesn't come once a year for us as mothers. We live it every day. But when you're barbecuing or on the beach or the lake or shopping, just stop for a few minutes, say a prayer, give a toast, or just stand in a minute or so to honor those who are no longer here and the families that have to face it every day.
3: Lisa Jenkins is the Department of Georgia President of America.

0: Gold Star Mothers, the organization that is supporting this community of honor, Chris.
1: All right, very appropriate for the holiday and a good reminder what it's really all about. Thank you very much, Scott. Appreciate it.
0: Yes, sir. My pleasure.
1: And you can hear an extended version of Scott's piece on our special Memorial Day, Atlanta's Morning News. It'll be a good reminder for the day. That is Monday morning on the holiday at Atlanta's Morning News time here on WSB. Coming up at 8:20, we'll update the weather for you, the stormy weather, and we'll get you to work on time. First, though, 8:17 now, let's check your money. Here's Bloomberg's Courtney Donahoe.
2: Kroger is taking on Walmart with price cuts. The largest grocery company is laying the groundwork for lower prices across a number of products. Management is currently making plans to test price cuts and then phase them in. Kroger is looking to compete more fiercely with Walmart and other companies that have gained ground in recent years at the expense of traditional grocery stores. Kroger says businesses emphasizing value are outperforming.
1: Stock futures are down and a good bit ahead of the opening bell this morning. Grand for Gas contest underway right now. Window closes at 8:30 for you to enter the keyword COIN, C-O-I-N, into the WSB Radio app or at WSBRadio.com/cash. Get it in there before 8:30. Somebody's going to win $1,000. We'll continue in just 2 minutes here on Atlanta's Morning News with one big rocket ship. They're going to try to get off later today. You'll hear the preview. Plus traffic and weather. 8:18 now.
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1: 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Let's get live team coverage of traffic and weather next. 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
8: Big jam on I-85 leaving the airport headed south toward Union City, Fairburn, and Palmetto. Use Highway 29 instead of I-85, which starts to jam at Flat Shoals Road, exit 65. Take it down to where only a left lane is open. It's a rollover crash on I-85 southbound at Highway 74, Sonoy Road. That's exit 61. The delays rolling out of the northern suburbs now on 400 southbound. Heavy brake lights, Mansell Road to Holcombridge Road. 85 still bunched up, leaving Highway 316 into Norcross. 285 trouble on the north side perimeter, Chip Canales.
9: Plenty of brake lights over in Sandy Springs rolling through there. You got a crash I-285 westbound the outer loop at Riverside Drive. That's exit 24. Still blocking out one center lane. You got delays stretched all the way back to Georgia 400. 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Next report at 8:30 from the Loud Security Systems Traffic Center. Triple Team Traffic, 95.5 WSB.
10: Becoming mostly cloudy for today. Watching for scattered rain showers and thunderstorms through the afternoon and evening hours. Today's high is 86. Lows tonight in the mid-60s. Rain remains in the forecast through the weekend. Right now, 70 degrees in Peachtree City, 75 in Stockbridge, 73 in Social Circle. Meteorologist Christina Upwards, 95.5 WSB.
1: Well, coming at 8:25, Clark Howard wants to talk about those big data centers that have proven so controversial, including right here in Metro Atlanta. It's 8:22.
11: Cobb County Chairwoman Lisa Cupid touts the upcoming county budget, which will include cost of living adjustments for Cobb employees.
12: We need to just keep our pay steady with the rate of inflation, and then we won't come to you with a big ask to increase the millage rate just to pay people what they're worth.
13: Cupid also pushes a 1-cent sales tax, which she says will help her raise money for a wide range of projects, including advancements in public safety, along with road and facility improvements.
11: Samsung may have dodged major labor issues as it reaches a tentative deal with its union.
2: The last-minute reversal by the company heads off a potentially crippling strike that had been scheduled to start today. The tentative deal includes a special performance bonus system, an average wage hike of 6.2% this year, and improved child support payments and housing loans. The truce heads off what could have been a damaging strike for Samsung and the tech industry. The union told members they'll be able to vote on the proposed agreement starting tomorrow. I'm Bloomberg's Gina Cervetti for 95.5 WSB.
13: SpaceX looks to test launch the world's most powerful rocket this evening from South Texas. Space consultant Bill Harwood says this third version of the Starship rocket will be a game changer for deep space flight because it would be reusable.
14: That's down the road a ways. They haven't gotten there yet, but a successful flight with this upgraded version of the rocket will add confidence they can make it happen.
11: The test flight's considered a major step for SpaceX and NASA's goal of sending a manned mission to the moon by 2028. Past tests of the rocket have finished with mixed results.
13: Meanwhile, while Elon Musk unveils his plans to sell stock in SpaceX, the filing also shows some heavy losses for the company.
15: The company hopes to reportedly raise about $75 billion, maybe more than that, in this IPO, but it shows that SpaceX lost $2.6 billion from operations last year.
11: Still, tech correspondent Jolene Kent says it's expected to be one of the biggest sales of stock ever to the public, and it could eventually catapult Musk to becoming the world's first ever trillionaire. SpaceX may begin trading on the NASDAQ by next month.
13: Atlanta cracks the top 20 for best park systems in the U.S. It comes in at number 18 on the most recent Park Score Index for the nonprofit Trust for Public Land. Director George Dusenberry says the city has made an effort to invest more in parks, going back to the origin of the Atlanta Beltline.
16: That really was when Mayor Franklin made investment in Parkland, made investment in trails, and made investment really in communities and the people of Atlanta.
11: He touts the city's park acreage and access, including a program allowing public access to land around schools when class isn't in session.
13: A researcher at MIT is helping to launch an at-home test for Lyme disease. The new test called Lyme Alert allows people to quickly test ticks for the infection, usually within 15 minutes.
11: The goal is to provide peace of mind and early treatment options. A limited batch of the test kits will be available this summer. It's 8:25.
1: Got about 5 minutes to get our Grand for Gas keyword in this morning. 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
17: Wow. People are not having it with much, much higher power bills from data centers. But the politicians are all listening just to the lobbyists. And let me tell you the consequences. In Missouri recently, politicians ignored the wishes of their voters, and those politicians got voted out almost immediately. And more of them are facing being thrown out of office. Here's the thing. The data centers come with them huge money, huge political contributions. If you don't want a data center in your area taking up all the water you need and running your power bills way up, you've got to get involved. You got to get out there and you got to make your voice heard that data centers coming in are something you don't want because your wallet, I can tell you, doesn't want them.
1: What do you think? I have trouble deciding whether I feel any sympathy for the people who tried to drive through that floodwater yesterday, ended up stuck on top of their cars. We'll have the latest info on the flood, the postmortem, any lingering after effects coming up at 8:30. It's 8:26 now.
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1: It's 8:30. Good morning. I'm Chris Chandler. This is Atlanta's Morning News for Thursday. Thanks for starting Thursday with us. Our top local stories.
13: Fulton County officials look to keep low-level offenders out of jail during the World Cup.
11: Cobb County leaders tout economic successes, but say a coming SPLOS vote's key to future growth.
1: These stories in less than 90 seconds. First, traffic and weather. Here's Mark McKay.
8: South Side is no good, leaving Union City into Fairburn. Only a left lane getting by. Rollover crash cleanup. Up I-85 southbound Highway 74, Sonoy Road exit 61. Delays begin at Flat Shoals. You'll want to use Highway 29. North Side perimeter, a crash center lane. 285 westbound at Riverside Drive, exit 24. Been a while. That's why the delays stretch back almost to Ashford Dunwoody Road in Dunwoody. Let's go into downtown Midtown with Chip Canales.
9: Pretty slow going through South Atlanta, heading into downtown, starting around 7585 northbound. Those delays start at the Langford Parkway. You're on and off the brakes. It gets a little bit better once you get past I-20, and once you get past John Lewis Freedom Parkway, then it's an easy ride heading into Midtown. Next report at 8:40 from the Loud Security Systems Traffic Center, Triple Team Traffic, 95.5 WSB.
10: The radar is checking in clear for now for Metro Atlanta. We do have scattered rain showers moving through the North Georgia Mountains, but here in the Metro region, pop-up showers and thunderstorms later on this afternoon. Some of them may produce some locally heavy downpours. Today's high is 86, lows tonight in the mid-60s. Right now, 71 degrees in Villarrica. It is 70 in Douglasville and 70 degrees in Decatur. Meteorologist Christina Edwards, 95.5 WSB.
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0: This is limited time only. We haven't taken it that far yet. It's during the World Cup, beginning to end.
1: Short-term plan from Fulton County lawmakers would look to send people arrested for minor crimes to an alternate facility to keep from overwhelming the already overcrowded county jail. WSB's Veronica Waters reports this option would not apply to more serious offenses.
2: Disorderly conduct, minor drug possession, loitering. Fulton County Commission Chair Rob Pitts says World Cup fans facing these types of misdemeanor charges need not get locked up.
0: If they're in our jail and they're booked and they go back to their respective country, they're certainly not going to come back for a court date.
2: He says people who partied too much might find themselves instead at the county's diversion center to crash, shower, eat, even get a change of clothes.
0: Particularly if they're drunk. They could go there and you can stay there for up to 24 hours.
2: Pitts calls it a common sense way to avoid more jail overcrowding. Veronica Waters, 95.5 WSB.
1: He does note this plan is subject to the sheriff's discretion. We've reached out to the sheriff's office to get some comment on this proposal. 8:33 now with more news here with Judd Hickenbotham and Austin Eller.
11: The downtown connector reopens this morning after significant flash flooding leaves drivers stuck on the interstate in the middle of rush hour traffic. Multiple vehicles stall out after attempts to drive through the deep water.
13: National Weather Service meteorologist Sam Marlowe says the rain quickly slammed Atlanta.
3: The heaviest rates that we saw, at least from direct ground observations, was right about 1.5 to 2 inches in just about 30 minutes.
13: He also says a contributing factor was likely a buildup of leaves, dust, and litter in storm drains. He says due to the drought, there hasn't been enough rain to help wash away the debris.
11: Barrow County reaches a new deal with the school district nearly a year after a dust-up over funding school resource officers.
4: The tri-party agreement also involves the sheriff's office. The county says in a statement that the SRO program was, is, and will continue to be included in the sheriff's office budget. The new deal calls for reimbursement of SRO salaries and benefits from the school system, as well as extra duty pay for special events like sports, dances, or graduations. The program expands coverage to 25 SROs for the next school year. School security's been in the spotlight in Barrow County since the deadly 2024 shooting at Appalachie High School. Jennifer Perry, 95.5 WSB.
13: An American doctor who contracted Ebola while in the Democratic Republic of Congo is now receiving emergency medical care in Berlin. It's believed Dr. Peter Stafford got the virus while operating on an infected patient.
5: 2 days after the announcement of the outbreak was made, Peter began to have some of the nonspecific symptoms that are classic for Ebola: chills, fever, muscle aches, fatigue.
11: Dr. Scott Myrie is also a member of the missionary group Stafford was working with and says the doctor was evacuated a short time later. There are hundreds of suspected cases across the Democratic Republic of Congo and Uganda.
13: It's 8:34. Family members of the four U.S. nationals killed during the Cuban shootdown of two civilian planes 30 years ago react to word that former Cuban President Raul Castro has been indicted by the Department of Justice. Miriam de la Peña is the mother of one of the pilots killed and calls Castro a murderer.
6: We are a country of laws, and you are innocent until proven guilty, but he needs to prove himself innocent, which is going to be impossible for him because he gave the order.
11: Federal officials say the now 94-year-old brother of Fidel Castro played a direct role in the country's decision to launch fighter jets and shoot the planes down.
13: President Trump says he plans to speak with Taiwan's president following his visit to China last week. It would be a major reversal in U.S. policy that could anger China, which claims the independent island nation is its own territory.
11: Speaking through a translator, Taiwan President Lai Ching-te says he would welcome the opportunity.
7: Communication channels between Taiwan and the U.S. have always been open. But if given the opportunity, I have the responsibility to voice the sentiments of the Taiwanese society.
11: U.S. and Taiwanese presidents have not had direct diplomatic talks since 1979.
13: A Norcross man is extradited to Florida for his alleged involvement in an organized crime ring. Investigators in St. Lucie County, Florida, accused 39-year-old Robert Reyes of scamming victims by phone, falsely claiming they had a warrant out for their arrest.
11: Reyes would then demand payment or the immediate arrest of those who wouldn't pay. He faces multiple charges under the RICO Act.
13: Douglas County officially cuts the ribbon on a big roadway project which should make travel easier for drivers. Lee Road is widened from 2 lanes to 4.
12: The project was roughly 2.7 miles in length, so approximately 3 miles
3: The limits were between I-20 and Fairburn, State Route 92.
11: The county's Suleiman Rana says the project includes a new raised median, sidewalks, and shared-use trails. The long-term goal is to reduce dependence on I-20 to get around the county. It's 8:36.
1: And I have heard from working on our Memorial Day show in advance from several experts on travel and money that people will cut back elsewhere, but for the most part, they are not about to give up their holidays or their vacations. To that end, when we continue in just 3 minutes on Atlanta's Morning News, the Memorial Day Travel Outlook. Outbound from Hartsfield-Jackson Airport right here in Atlanta. Continuing Triple Team Traffic Travel Advisory in Fairburn as well. And meteorologist Christina Edwards with the, I'm afraid, wet news for the holiday weekend coming up. Stay with us. It's 8:37.
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1: 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Good for you. I do hope you're not in Fairburn at the moment. However, let's get live team coverage of traffic and weather starting
8: with Mark McKay.
9: Might be late for school, stuck on I-85, leaving Union City into Fairburn. Yeah, first heard about this rollover crash from a traffic trooper an hour ago, and just now, all lanes have reopened. They have cleared the crash. We'll get traffic moving again. The crash was right at 85 South, the ramp to Highway 74, Sonoy Road, and the delay stretched back toward Flat Shoals. So improvement coming on the south side on I-85, and for those drivers stuck on 285 in Dunwoody this morning, Chip Canales.
10: Here comes the good news out of Sandy Springs. A stalled vehicle, I-285 westbound, the outer loop at Riverside Drive. That's exit 24. It was blocking one center lane. That is now being cleared thanks to a Hero truck. And all lanes are back open, making it a nice ride going over to I-75 over in Cobb County. 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Next report at 8:50 from the Loud Security System Traffic Center. Triple Team Traffic, 95.5 WSB.
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22: Clouds are moving into the metro region, so staying cloudy for the rest of today. We'll still warm up to a high around 86 before heavy rain and thunderstorms develop later on this afternoon. A note about that thunderstorm yesterday that produced the flooding on the downtown connector. I measured it on radar. It was 4 miles in one direction and 2 miles in another. So highly localized storms can be only about 2 to 4 miles in size, but yet produce as much as 3 inches of rain in a very short amount of time. That's what I mean by locally heavy downpours being in the forecast for today. Maybe not that intense, but still some of us may get some heavy rain later on this afternoon into this evening. Lows tonight in the mid-60s. Tomorrow and Saturday, partly to mostly cloudy. Highs in the low to mid-80s with more scattered pop-up showers and thunderstorms on the way. And rain remains in the forecast all the way into Memorial Day. However, we need it. We still have severe to extreme drought conditions here in Metro Atlanta. We still need another 12 inches of rainfall to end the drought. We just don't want it all in one time. Right now, it is 72 degrees in Austell, 68 in Woodstock, 70 in Sugar Hill. Meteorologist Christina Edwards, 95.5 WSB.
8: Hey, good morning to you. It's Thursday, May the 21st, 2026. I'm Chris Chandler. This is Atlanta's Morning News. What is sending stock futures tumbling this morning? You'll hear the numbers. You'll hear why on our Monday update in less than 4 minutes now at 8:47. Right now, let's get more news. 8:43.
13: Cobb County leaders tout the county's success over the past year in the annual State of the County Address. Commission Chairwoman Lisa Cupid says the county is receiving national recognition.
23: Last year, Niche.com named Cobb County to be the fifth best place to live out of all the 3,000 counties across this nation.
11: She also says voters can directly impact the future of the county with a vote this fall on a 1% special purpose sales tax, or SPLOST. If approved, it'll go toward road improvements, county facilities, policing, and more.
13: The sons of the security guard killed during a shootout with two teenage gunmen at a San Diego mosque are remembering their dad as a hero. Muhammad Abdullah says his father, Amin Abdullah, was a respected community member dedicated to serving others.
24: Everyone knew him for his sincerity, his kind and soft heart, and his life and dedication to serving people.
11: Police say Amin likely stopped the suspects from targeting other parts of the mosque, putting the building on lockdown and continuing to fire on the suspects after he was shot. Three people were killed before the suspects shot and killed themselves.
13: The White House is being ordered to comply with the Presidential Records Act after a group of historians claims the administration hasn't been storing records properly. U.S. District Judge John Bates rules the decades-old law is constitutional after competing opinion from the federal government.
25: Every president since Reagan has complied with the law, but the Department of Justice last month issued an opinion arguing the law was unconstitutional and that the White House didn't need to follow it. Judge Bates rejected that opinion and gave the Trump administration until next week to begin complying with the law.
11: Peter Haralambos reports Judge Bates says in his ruling that record keeping is vital for future presidents to reflect on prior experience.
13: It's 8:45. Two officers involved in defending the U.S. Capitol on January 6 file suit against the Trump administration seeking to block a $1.8 billion fund meant to compensate White House allies. This could include payments to those involved in the riot.
11: Former U.S. Capitol Police Officer Harry Dunn says he believes the fund violates federal law.
26: This is illegal for him to do. It raises constitutional
0: arguments in the 14th Amendment, where they are potentially going to be paying insurrectionists or people who have participated in insurrection, which is clearly a violation to the Constitution.
11: The fund was created after President Trump announced he would drop a $10 billion lawsuit against the IRS.
13: The Alpharetta Police Department is urging residents to take precautions after a bear is sighted in a busy part of the city. The bear was spotted near the Lantern Ridge subdivision in Alpharetta Elementary School.
11: Captain Ja'Kai Braithwaite says bear sightings are uncommon in this particular area, but it does occasionally happen.
2: What do you see every day, all day? All of this construction, you know, wildlife is expanding and we have constant growth and development within our communities. So, I mean, those type of things, you know, all play a factor.
11: He urges people to watch out for kids and pets and avoid any approaching animals.
13: Summer travelers experience massive disruptions as they head to the Northeast. One of LaGuardia International Airport's two runways shuts down after a sinkhole pops up.
3: The Port Authority found that sinkhole during a routine inspection. The runway was immediately shut down for obvious safety reasons. Planes can't be landing or taking off with a sinkhole in the runway.
11: Anthony Carlo reports the closure leads to hundreds of delays and cancellations. It's the same runway where an Air Canada flight collided with a fire truck earlier this year, killing two pilots. It's 8:46.
1: Coming at 8:50, we'll update the weather for you into the holiday weekend, and we'll get you to work on time. 8:47 now, let's check your money, sponsored by Jape Services. Here's Bloomberg's Courtney Donahoe.
4: Walmart is warning that fuel costs are squeezing the company's bottom line and could lead to higher prices for shoppers. The retailer says sales slowed down somewhat in April after Easter, with shoppers facing higher gas prices. Walmart says it is prioritizing keeping prices low, but this could change as the Iran war drags on, shares of Walmart falling in the early trade. Turning to the markets, yesterday's rally for stocks fading this morning. Investors are worried that these higher energy prices will leave the Federal Reserve no choice but to raise interest rates. The world's largest private company is going public. Elon Musk's SpaceX has filed the paperwork for its massive initial public offering. The rocket, satellite, and artificial intelligence giant will trade on the NASDAQ. Meantime, OpenAI is said to be laying the groundwork to also become a public company. The maker of ChatGPT is preparing an IPO filing as soon as this week, targeting a public debut in the fall.
1: On that disappointing Walmart earnings report, stock futures are down ahead of the opening bell. The Dow, the NASDAQ, each down about 150 points with 40 minutes to go till that bell rings. When Atlanta's morning news continues in just 2 minutes, we'll get traffic, weather, and then what's being called now a food price crisis. 8:48 now. That's a great time to get a guaranteed offer on your home from Mark Spain Real Estate at markspain.com.
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2: 8:51 now as Atlanta's morning news continues. Mark's got actor Cal Penn on when the Mark Arum Show starts in about 15 minutes. And remember, your next chance to win $1,000 in our Grand for Gas contest is coming in the 10 o'clock hour this morning. 8, 10, 12, 2, and 5 o'clock's the times to win, maybe, could be you, $1,000 in our Grand for Gas contest. Let's get traffic and weather now. Both exciting, rain in one, busy morning in the other. Let's get that first. Here is Martin McKay.
3: Back to the downtown connector. All lanes are open, but moving slow on 7585 northbound, leaving Langford Parkway up to John Lewis Freedom Parkway, putting that extra pressure on I-20 west through East Atlanta. 400 out of Buckhead, slow leaving Lennox Road, and the 85 delays in Brookhaven now begin southbound at Shalliford Road. Still watching a big jam on the south side, I-85 south Fulton County, Canales.
4: Yeah, still looking good. It's getting a little bit better out of Fairburn right now. That crash, I-85 southbound at Sonoya Road, exit 61. That crash is now cleared, but delays are still remaining around Flat Shoals Road. It's starting to improve and making an easier ride into Palmetto. 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Next, from the Loud Security System, Traffic Center, Triple Team Traffic, 95.5 WSB.
5: Cloudy skies today. Scattered rain showers and thunderstorms develop later on this afternoon and continuing into this evening. Today's high is 86. Lows tonight in the mid-60s. Rain remains in the forecast all through the weekend. Right now, 73 degrees in Acworth, 71 in Sandy Springs, 75 in Covington. Meteorologist Christina Upwards, 95.5 WSB.
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6: A mysterious substance sickens nearly two dozen people in a town west of Albuquerque.
7: The first paramedics on the scene in Mountain Air, New Mexico, found several people unresponsive.
8: It looks like we have three patients. Two of them may not be breathing.
7: The audio from Broadcastify, the first responders themselves began to feel sick after exposure to something inside the house. Mayor Peter Nieto.
9: Is it fentanyl? Is it some kind of other chemical? That's the million-dollar question right now that we don't have answers to.
10: Correspondent Jim Ryan says three people in the home died and 18 first responders were quarantined and treated.
6: Hartsfield-Jackson Airport officials say they are ready for what's expected to be a busy Memorial Day travel period.
11: Atlanta's airport is set to welcome an estimated 2.7 million travelers over the next week as the summer travel season begins with the Memorial Day holiday. Officials at Hartsfield-Jackson International say their busiest travel day is expected to be Friday, with an estimated 379,000 passengers set to travel through the airport. Officials say they'll have green-coated representatives throughout the terminal to help passengers, and even with TSA agents back on the job, you should allow about 2 hours to make it through security. Michelle Wright, 95.5 WSB.
10: Investigators in New York City release an official cause of death for the woman who died after parking her car and immediately falling into a manhole as she stepped out of the vehicle.
12: According to an autopsy, the 56-year-old Briarcliff Manor resident died of skull burns with damaged airways caused by breathing in extreme heat, along with blunt force injury to her chest.
6: Natalie Migliori reports police believe a large truck dislodged the manhole cover several minutes before the woman arrived there. She fell about 10 feet and hot steam caused her to go into cardiac arrest.
10: The world has 6 to 12 months to prepare for a global food price crisis if the Strait of Hormuz is not open soon. That's the warning for the United Nations Food and Agriculture Organization.
6: Many nations, particularly in Asia, Africa, and Latin America, buy fertilizer from the Middle East, and farmers now have to decide what they're going to do. The agency says now's the time for nations to figure out alternative trade routes. It's 8:54.
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13: New York Times did a story recently where a retired lawyer had $85,000 stolen after conversations with crooks pretending to be from Microsoft, trying to protect the retired lawyer from a data breach. 150 minutes later, after the bank accommodated the crooks and wired the money out, bank says, tough, you're out the money. You gave them the information. I don't know who's calling. I don't answer that call. I have credit union accounts and brokerage. The caller ID says it's one of those. Do not ever answer that call. I wait, listen to the voicemail. I sign into my account, and I'm able to see nothing weird is happening. The key is the criminals try to pretend something they're not. They create a sense of danger to you, the sense of urgency. Remember those elements. The criminals are only after money, and you're the one who has to be the police officer, because law enforcement cannot get your money back.
2: All right, Clark, thank you very much. We'll hear from Clark again twice an hour tomorrow, starting at 5:25 here on Atlanta's Morning News. That is it for us today. The Mark Arum Show is coming up in about 6-7 minutes now to Israel for the latest on the war. More about this Trump IRS settlement story in depth, and would President Trump really order military action in Cuba? Mark will take up that question, too. We will be back at 5 a.m. tomorrow. We will get you through Friday, last day of school, for a bunch more Metro Atlanta counties. I'm Chris Chandler, and you have a great day.
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16: That 2 inches of rain falling right on top of the downtown connector, making for a very, very messy commute.
17: Check back throughout your day for the latest details.
18: Northbound there at Freedom Parkway is 6 to 7 lanes wide. It looks like a river.
17: 95.5 WSB.
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10: At 9 o'clock, I'm Judd Hickenbotham. News this hour brought to you by Trajan Wealth. Our top story, the cleanup is complete now through downtown Atlanta after that flash flooding that caused major issues on the roads, especially the downtown connector. The city saw some significant rainfall very quickly. That's according to Sam Marlowe with the National Weather Service.
3: The heaviest rates that we saw, at least from direct ground observations, was right about 1.5 to 2 inches in just about 30 minutes.
10: Now, overall, some areas saw 3 inches of rain in just an hour. It's believed the ongoing drought may have led to some of the flooding issues downtown, since leaves, debris, and litter have been building up with nowhere to go before jamming up the storm drains. As for today, WDSP meteorologist Christina Edwards says forecast doesn't really change much.
4: Storm clouds will start to build around 12 p.m., and the scattered pop-up showers and thunderstorms will develop just in time for the ride home later on this afternoon into this evening. Very similar to yesterday, we may get some locally heavy downpours.
10: Atlanta's most accurate and dependable forecast is coming up. Now, we're getting an eye-opening warning this morning from the Surgeon General. It's all about screen time for children.
5: The bulletin warns children and teens are spending more time on their digital devices than attending school or sleeping. It links excessive screen time to lower grades, anxiety, depression, and substance abuse.
10: Michael Wallace reports the advisory urges young people to, quote, live real life. It also advises parents to limit kids under the age of 6 to less than 1 hour of screen time per day, kids 6 to 18 to less than 2 hours per day. The average teen spends 8 hours each day on a device. Checking on the conflict in the Middle East, after reissuing his warning about restarting military strikes against Iran, President Trump also says he's willing to wait on Iran's response to recent negotiations. Iran state media says the regime is looking over the latest proposal. Meanwhile, former U.S. ambassador to Israel Daniel Shapiro says the Israeli prime minister is growing frustrated that they're not able to eliminate the country's enemies.
7: Netanyahu definitely wants to continue fighting. He wants to do further damage to the Iranian regime, even to try to overthrow the Iranian regime.
10: Hezbollah continues to strike Israel from southern Lebanon. Israel's war in Gaza with Hamas began more than 2 years ago. Meanwhile, gas prices remain sky high in the U.S. because of the conflict in the Middle East and the closure of the Strait of Hormuz, just as Americans head out of town for Memorial Day weekend.
8: If there is a definitive reopening of the Strait, if the U.S. and Iran are both saying the same thing, the relief will likely come rather quickly in a matter of days once an agreement is finalized and ships start sailing through the Strait.
10: But Gas Buddies' Patrick DeHaan says it'll be next year the earliest before prices return to pre-conflict levels. Meanwhile, the national average for a gallon of regular unleaded stands at $4.56 this morning. Georgia, though, continues to enjoy some of the cheapest gas in the country. State average here remains more than 50 cents below the national mark. Well, nature gets a bit too close for comfort for some people in Alpharetta.
9: Alpharetta Police Captain Ja'Kai Braithwaite says they got a call about a bear wandering around near the Lantern Ridge subdivision and Alpharetta Elementary School. He says when officers made it out to the area, they couldn't find that bear. So he's advising residents to keep their eyes on their kids and pets.
11: Be careful, right? As far as, you know, supervise your children outside playing, make sure you know what's going on, supervise your pets out there.
9: He also says if you see the bear, don't approach it and try to snap a selfie. Just call authorities so they can keep everybody safe. Michelle Wright, 95.5 WSB.
10: We'll be watching South Texas this evening as the launch window opens for SpaceX to send its third version of the Starship rocket into space.
29: SpaceX sees the Super Heavy Starship rocket as the centerpiece of the company's future. It's the most powerful rocket ever built, with twice the liftoff thrust of NASA's SLS Moon rocket, and it's designed to be fully reusable. That's never been done before.
10: Now, space consultant Bill Harwood calls the rocket's reusable potential a game changer because it would lower the cost of deep space flight. That would include possible future manned trip to the moon, they hope, by 2028. It's 9:03. The Mark Arum Show begins in less than 2 minutes. But first, live team coverage of traffic and weather. Start the WDSB 24-hour traffic center and Smile on Mark McKay.
15: All right, Judd, we'll start in downtown Atlanta where the conditions are still slow. A lot of brake lights on the connector northbound 166 Langford Parkway, struggling past Georgia State Center Park Stadium. Of course, making the ride through East Atlanta worse, leaving Flat Shoals Gresham. That's where the delays had I-20 westbound toward the connector this morning. And out of Buckhead and Brookhaven, still no relief. 400 is jammed, leaving Lenox Road, and your 85 brake lights rolling into Brookhaven begin just north of Claremont Road, exit 91. Keeping watch on trouble spots along 285, Chip Canales.
2: Yeah, keeping an eye on the brake lights leaving Clarkston. I-285 northbound, the outer loop at La Vista Road. You're dealing with a crash. It's off to the right shoulder, but you're still seeing a couple of brake lights all the way back to Memorial Drive. You go a little bit further north, start hitting the crowds there over in Doraville. I-285 westbound, the outer loop. You're on and off the brakes until you get past Peachtree Boulevard, 141, making your way towards Georgia 400. From the Loud Security Systems Traffic Center, Triple Team Traffic, 95.5 WSB.
4: This is WSB meteorologist Christina Edwards. Mostly cloudy with scattered rain showers and thunderstorms this afternoon. Some of these storms may produce some locally heavy downpours. Today's high is 86, lows tonight in the mid-60s. More rain showers and thunderstorms in the forecast for this weekend.
10: It's 72 degrees right now in Mountain Park, 72 in South Fulton, 73 degrees in Midtown Atlanta at 9:05. 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I'm Judd Hickenbotham, 95.5 WSB.
6: Welcome, friends, and a good Thursday morning. We have a traditionally stacked edition of breaking news, local news, giveaways for the next 3 hours. Mark Arum, Deborah, Trent, and Vinny Drip going to inform and entertain. A lot of movement in the Iran war. I mean, a lot of movement in the Iran war. We're going to go to Jerusalem and the nation's capital for the very latest on that. Get you caught up to speed. Very excited. Cal Penn. Noted actor. What was that? White Castle? The White Castle movie?
4: Harold and Kumar.
6: Yeah, Harold and Kumar. He's going to join us at 10:52. We've got movement on the IRS anti-weaponization movement fund. We're going to check in with Stephen Portnoy. Hearing from lawmakers on both sides of the aisle with a lot of questions about the almost $1.8 billion set aside by the IRS as recompense for folks that have been targets of the justice system. So we're going to go in depth on that. Again, Grand for Gas giveaway coming up at 10:12 a.m. I am going to give you a chance to win $1,000. I give you the keyword at 10:12 a.m. You pop that keyword into the WSB radio app and you can win a Grand for Gas right here on 95.5 WSB. I want to start about a breaking news story that happened while I was napping yesterday. I woke up, I slept a little longer than later. Sobe usually wakes me up when she's hungry, but we slept. And I woke up and I look at my phone and I see all these push alerts about flooding on the downtown connector. And I was like, what? And then I open up social media and it was,
4: I was prepping, all right. I was doing research for the show and everything. And I kept getting the alerts on my phone.
6: Yeah.
4: I don't have the TV on because I can't watch TV when I'm working. I listen to the radio, but it's not local. So I get all these alerts on my phone and I look out the window. I'm like, is it raining
6: that bad?
4: Wasn't
6: raining in my house at all.
4: So I got on social media and all I saw were Christina's posts.
6: Yes.
4: That was the first thing I saw. I'm like, oh my gosh.
6: It was insane. Like I saw, 100 people on social media posting videos of flooding. And I'm old enough to remember flooding on the downtown connector, but this came out literally out of nowhere. I flipped on WSB radio to get the coverage and happened to catch Ashley Frasca. She was leading the traffic team yesterday afternoon at 6 p.m.
12: Certainly can't ignore the biggest traffic story this afternoon. All that rain that fell on the downtown connector, it's flooded out 7585 northbound across all six or seven lanes at Freedom Parkway. Do not try to head north of 166 Langford Parkway or else you're going to be stuck in gridlocked traffic. Connector southbound, most of those lanes are flooded in the same area as well. Before you get
6: insane.
12: To I-20, only the HOV Ashley, lane
6: just
12: the
6: calm
12: open.
6: Voice.
12: Alternate route.
6: So that was Ashley yesterday at 6 p.m. And we've seen flooding on the downtown connector. There was that Kanye West meme that was like, hold up, New Orleans, I know you had a great flood, but you got to check out like mocking that thing. But that was like during a historic rainfall flood situation. This was just, I guess, concentrated rain showers over downtown. And it poured, and I'm assuming, and I know there's going to be, some sort of autopsy by the DOT about what happened, why the flooding was so severe and so out of nowhere. What traditionally happens is, well, we're in a drought period, right? We're in this extreme drought period all over Georgia. And what happens is the gratings, the drainage system along our interstates can get clogged up with sticks and gunk and everything. I'm assuming that the drains just weren't up to capacity with so much rain in so little time. But it was, hopefully you weren't caught in it, Vinny. Were you caught in the downtown
13: track? I was not caught in it. I almost went out last night.
6: Yeah.
13: But that stopped me.
6: But when you left work, it was fine.
13: It was good. It was good then.
6: But it was, I mean, people, and again, if you, Waymo, we have to teach this, because apparently Waymo was just, it stopped.
14: Oh my God.
12: Waymo was just going through the water like he had, didn't know. He was just following his GPS.
6: I saw one social media post. I think it was an AJC rider was in a Waymo, and the Waymo went through standing water and got stuck and then just didn't move. And the AJC reporter's in the back seat videotaping all this, and Waymo's like, roadside assistance has been notified. But she's stuck in the middle of this like pond. And apparently, like a human driver came and picked her up and got her out of there.
12: You know, getting sick in water is bad enough for a gas engine. What does that do for electric?
6: Waymo's, they got to get their ish together. I know I enjoyed my two trips on Waymo, but we keep getting Waymo story after Waymo story. There were some heroes in this downtown flooding event. This was posted on social media, taken from a high rise, I guess, over the downtown connector. Let's listen in.
16: Save him. Go save him. You about to go save him. Oh, yeah. That's a man right there. I love to see it. I love to see it. He's going to go save him.
6: So there was a woman sitting on top of her car in the middle of the flooded downtown connector. And there were like people trying to
13: walk through water.
6: First of all, there, like, if you see the downtown connector is flooded, your Honda Civic's not going to make it. You know, you need a monster
12: truck.
6: Maybe
12: your dually will.
6: Yeah, but and people are getting stuck. Anyway, this poor woman is stuck on the hood, and a guy was parked on the side of the road where there was actual pavement still. And he got out of his car, walked through the flooded downtown connector, then gave her a piggyback ride.
13: Put her on the back.
6: Put her on the back, fat back. That's what that's what I would do. And then walked her back to safety. It was an insane situation, but it's a learning situation as well. Like, just what's the turn around, don't drown, I guess is the catchphrase. Stop, drop, and roll. Duck and cover. I don't know which one it is. Turn around, don't drown. Don't risk it. Do not risk it. Your car's going to get screwed. You could get swept away. I mean, thankfully, these weren't violent currents or anything. But luckily, this good Samaritan went out and picked this woman up off the hood of her car. It was a crazy situation, but kudos to the news team, Christina Edwards, the traffic team yesterday. I guess it was just downtown, because I saw all this and I stuck my head out my door and I was like, it hasn't rained a drop here. So localized, heavy rain, downtown connector flooding, just another reminder that when in doubt, tune into WSB Radio. Get your news, weather, and traffic. Atlanta's only 24-hour traffic team. Literally, someone is in our traffic center 24 hours a day. So this literally came out of nowhere. I don't know what we're going to find was the cause of the severe flooding, but we are on top of it.

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2: Deal with it. And no one's claiming responsibility for...
3: There's a camera right there that shows
2: bingo,
3: you what it goes.
2: In bingo. Yeah. So I did like triage. I was like, all right, you know, the break room's flooding, not like the downtown connector, but hot coffee spilling everywhere. And for the record, I have been banned from making coffee in that machine since 2003.
3: Why?
2: Former news director Chris Camp, because I like to make my coffee strong. So I would put two of those bags in the coffee filter and make it like just sludge, like crude oil dark. That's how I like my coffee. And people were complaining. And Chris Camp, the news director, is like, hey, Mark, well, can you do a Chris Camp for me, Judd? Give me your best Chris Camp imitation.
4: Hey, it's Chris.
2: Hey, it's Chris. Yeah. Mark, you're banned from making coffee, man. kind of like a New England Obama, I guess that accent is. So I'm not allowed to make communal coffee. That's why I have the Keurig now.
3: I don't drink coffee, so definitely
2: you're very
3: wasn't
2: healthy.
3: Me.
2: Yes, so it wasn't Deborah, it wasn't me. But no one claimed responsibility. And I have access to the security cameras. Years ago, someone stole 25 hot dogs out of the fridge for me. And do you remember that? The great hot dog caper?
4: Oh, this is a great,
3: like a good
4: yes.
3: face.
2: Yeah.
3: Like.
2: And I found out. Security, Alex Shapiro, Mad Dog, gave me access to the security cameras. I found the culprit. And I was like, they might be food insecure. I'm not going to pursue this. They can have my 25 hot dogs stolen from.
4: Jesus.
2: Anyway. Yeah, exactly, Vin. I was very heated. And then I saw a stuck it. I'm like, it's okay. I'm not going to. But there are cameras in the break room. I want to find out who did it because I kept going in and people were like, look at each other. Oh, look, what happened here? I don't know. And I'm like, you're all lying, or one of you's lying. Judd, was it you? Did you brew the coffee that wound up flooding on the?
4: No, I don't know who it was. There are only a few of us who actually brew the coffee.
2: I know.
4: It's but that's like not my time slot, man.
2: You and no, it was during morning drive.
4: It was, but I'm the 5 a.m.
2: Who are the main suspects? You, Tad.
4: Tad.
2: Does Axel
4: brew I think
2: coffee?
4: Rick will come in sometimes and do it. Yeah.
2: Yes,
4: Axel
2: I think this is before.
4: Axel,
2: this was
4: Axel,
2: early.
3: I'm going to make
4: yes,
3: it the usual suspects poster.
4: Yeah.
3: It
4: could
3: all
4: have been Axel. Yes, that's true.
5: Let's put it up on the wall.
2: It was early enough, so it's got to be someone here that's working mornings. I don't think Rick was here yet. It's got to be someone that makes coffee. And someone that is shady.
3: Trent, go see who drinks coffee in the morning.
2: Yeah, but anyway, I did the best I could. I turned the machine off. I brought the garbage can over. I threw a bunch of paper towels on, but I had to run and do an interview. And I was waiting for some. And the poor cleaning lady, Elizabeth, and people are like, Elizabeth, we don't know what happened.
4: That poor woman.
3: See, I feel bad when people make mess and they're like, I don't know what happened. I didn't spill anything. And they just make the cleaning people clean it up.
2: Mad Dog, if you're listening, if we can get to the bottom. And I want to see the video of me playing hero. Of turning off the freaking coffee machine.
4: That's the only reason you want the video.
2: I'm not even allowed to touch that thing per a Chris Camp edict. And I told Chris Camp, I'm like, I make the coffee strong. You can easily dilute it. Just put hot water in it. There's no way I can take that weak-ass coffee and make it stronger. That was my justification.
3: I don't think it was Vinny because he drinks from the fancy Starbucks machine upstairs.
5: It's not me.
2: Yeah, no. Vinny's a guy. He's a, you know.
5: You don't
2: honest
5: even
2: guy.
5: See me walk around.
2: Yeah. So we'll get to the bottom. All right, so downtown connector flooding, coffee machine flooding. I think we've covered the two local stories, the two big local stories this morning. All right, when we come back, first Venezuela is Cuba next. Might we see regime change in the island nation? We'll go to the D.C. area, get the latest from White House correspondent John Decker. After we check the ride around town. Mike Shields, you're up in TV. You don't make coffee down there. You're in the clear, my friend.
6: Yeah, the catering brings us the coffee, Mark. You know how that works in the green room. And you can have plenty of time to get coffee if you're traveling through downtown this morning because overall, not too bad out there right now. 7585 southbound as you leave Midtown, Atlantic Station, working your way past Georgia Tech, getting through the Grady Curve. Northbound delays, though, they are filling in and they've been consistent from leaving the airport 166 getting up to I-20. Northside perimeter issues, 75 westbound, the outer loop right at Shanley Dunwoody Road, exit 30, one right lane is blocked, and that's adding to the delays as you leave I-85 Spaghetti Junction. 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
1: Election day has come and gone.
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5: Shake. 9:23 on the Mark Arum Show. Happy 78th birthday, Gerard Hugh Sayer, also known as Leo Sayer. That's a dude singing?
9: Yes, Leo Sayer. What? You ever heard this song before? You have to remember the disco falsetto of like the Bee Gees. This was very trendy at the time.
5: Vinny, am I tripping or does that sound like a woman?
10: I don't think you're tripping.
5: Yeah.
10: I thought the same.
5: All right. What is that? Falsetto? Is that the...
9: Yeah, you think of the Bee Gees when you think of... Yeah, okay. It's the same type of falsetto.
5: All right. Interesting stuff. Welcome back to the Mark Arum Show. We're going to go to the nation's capital and check in with White House correspondent John Decker about the Cuba situation. But I want to preview it first before we get into Mr. Decker. CBS News has learned U.S. intelligence agencies analyzing how Cuba could respond if the Trump administration were to launch military action against the island. The assessments come as officials weigh potential options and escalating tensions between Washington and Havana. CBS News intelligence and national security reporter Olivia Gazis has more.
11: U.S. intelligence agencies have begun analyzing how Cuba might respond to an American military strike. Assessments that are being crafted as the Trump administration has been developing military options for the president to consider. CBS News has confirmed that Cuba has acquired attack drones and that officials there have discussed using them to launch attacks on the U.S. installation at Guantanamo Bay if hostilities erupt.
5: Now, Cuba has denied having those attack drones. Again, we have the indictment of Raul Castro, the 95-year-old former president of Cuba. We'll go in depth a little bit later on the show on that situation. But, I mean, it's a humanitarian situation there. Reminds me of Cold War Russia, Deborah. Do you remember the stories? You wouldn't remember this, Vin, but, you know, Russians dying for American blue jeans. Like
9: if you watch all those movies, like The Americans, yes, and stuff in the 80s, yes.
5: So there was a high school trip at my high school, went to Russia for some sort of a program. My mom wouldn't let me go. It was probably expensive. I get it.
9: Was it the 80s?
5: Yeah.
9: Well, it was the Cold War.
5: Of course. That's I mean, it was concern. But I remember my buddy EJ packing like four pairs of blue jeans to take and give to Russia. I don't know. He's a nice guy. He would probably give them to Russian teens, not sell them. If I would have probably sold jeans for rubles. But this is just a segue into this story. Jeans for teens. I absolutely love this. I want to get behind this movement, Deborah.
9: Well, this is actually from the APD. So the Atlanta Police Department is asking people, if you have some jeans, maybe they don't fit you anymore, or they're just out of style, they're not trendy, maybe they're your old ones with the rhinestones all over. Yeah, maybe your bell bottoms or whatever. They're asking for about 300 pairs of jeans for teenagers in the community. This is going to go to a charity for homeless mothers and children that maybe just need a little more assistance with clothes. And remember, jeans in your teen years are kind of an essential to everyday wear.
5: Absolutely.
9: They're durable. You can wear them for a couple times before you need to wash them. So if you have some jeans laying around that you don't want, you can donate them to Atlanta Police Department.
5: I absolutely love it. I always donate my old clothes to Goodwill, but I'm going to donate my jeans to Jeans for Teens. Like, think about that. A teenager that's in a bad situation, right? That maybe they're fostered, maybe, you know, unreliable parents, there's an economic they can't afford to get jeans. Can we get someone from the APD on or in studio? Because I want to get behind this. I think
9: that's a fantastic
5: program.
9: Do you remember like having that essential pair of jeans, you know, not the generic ones that your parents, but you like your first pair? For me, it was Guess jeans. Oh my gosh, when I got my first pair of Guess jeans.
5: Every jean I got as a kid was either a hand-me-down from my cousins, which were not, they were
9: Wrangler Toughskins.
5: They were good. Or when we go to JCPenney and we'd go to the Husky section, I was wearing the Husky jeans, which was very humbling as a chubby. But I love it. Jeans for Teens. Is there a website? Because I really want
9: to. I'll look up some more info.
5: Yeah, I think that's a fantastic program. Really, and we all have jeans we don't wear all the time. So let's donate them to the Jeans for Teens program from the Atlanta Police Department. Very cool stuff there. All right, when we come back, we're going to Jerusalem, get the latest on the Iran war. A lot of headlines waking up to this morning concerning the Iran war. And don't forget, A Grand for Gas continues 10-12 a.m. I give you the keyword, and you can win A Grand for Gas on 95.5 WSB. Mm-hmm.
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22: It's 9:30. I'm Chet Hickenbotham. News this half hour brought to you by Beaver Toyota of Cumming. Our top story, State Labor Department out with its monthly jobs report today. It includes some good numbers for those looking for work.
23: The report shows Georgia's labor force has hit an all-time high at just over 5,460,000 people. Total employment also hits a record high. The April unemployment rate holds steady at 3.5%. That's about 0.8% lower than the national rate. It is still higher than Georgia's unemployment rate 1 year ago, which was 3.3%. Wholesale trade, real estate, and healthcare see the largest month-over-month job gains, while transportation, warehousing, and utilities see the largest drop-off. Austin Eller, 95.5 WSB.
22: Well, Atlanta's downtown connector flowing again this morning, even with some of that traffic. It follows quite the watery mess Wednesday afternoon from a deluge that hit the city. WSB meteorologist Christina Edwards says the cell was highly localized, only spanning from around the aquarium to Fernbank Museum, about 4 miles.
24: Such a small storm can have a big impact, especially when it produces 3 inches of rain in roughly an hour's worth amount of time. That's a lot of rain having nowhere to go, especially with a surface that is impervious to that rainfall, like a roadway or asphalt.
22: And we could see more of it today. Christina saying we're in for another potential round of strong, isolated storms starting this afternoon around noon. Atlanta's most accurate and dependable forecast is coming up. Well, new from overnight, police are investigating a shooting in Northwest Atlanta.
25: Responding officers find two men suffering from gunshot wounds at the Flipper Temple Apartments on Abner Terrace. A 19-year-old victim hospitalized in stable condition, while a 20-year-old man is listed in critical condition after suffering multiple gunshot wounds. Investigators have not said what led to the shooting, and no arrests have been announced. Graham Carroll, 95.5 WSB.
22: Well, coverage is being expanded for school resource officers in Barrow County.
26: It comes nearly a year after controversy over who was responsible for funding SROs in the wake of the Appalachian High School shooting. Now the Barrow County Board of Commissioners, the school board, and sheriff's office have a written agreement outlining the responsibilities of all three parties. A statement from the county says, contrary to rumors and other reports, funding for the SRO program was, is, and will continue to be included in the sheriff's office budget. The agreement calls for the school system to reimburse the county for salaries and benefits paid to the 25 officers during the academic year. Jennifer Perry, 95.5 WSB.
22: And in WSB News about your health, it's yet another benefit of quitting smoking.
27: A study published in the journal Neurology shows kicking the habit may also lower the risk of dementia by 16%. But researchers found that only extends to people who avoided major weight gain after quitting.
22: Christian Benavidez reports people who put on at least 22 pounds after kicking the habit did not experience that reduced risk. It's 9:33 as we check your money. Downstart on Wall Street. All major indices are well down this morning. The Dow is down more than 200 points right now. S&P is down more than 30 points. Now, live team coverage of traffic and weather. We start in the WSB 24-hour traffic center and Mike Shields.
0: Hey, Judd, watching trouble. That's still in the right lane at Dunwoody on the north side perimeter. I-285 westbound, the outer loop right at Shanley-Dunwoody Road, exit 30. Of course, you take out a lane, and with the morning volume, that means delays start back at I-85 as you leave Doraville through Dunwoody trying to get to Georgia 400. If you're making your way on I-20 into Cab County, you're going to see the delays forming as you leave I-285 trying to get past Wesley Chapel Road, where daytime roadwork setting up once again, getting past Wesley Chapel Road, and volume continues westbound, but overall, lighter than usual out of Stonecrest, getting to I-285. From the Lau Security Systems Traffic Center, Triple Team Traffic, 95.5 WSB.
1: This is WSB meteorologist Christina Edwards. Mostly cloudy with scattered rain showers and thunderstorms this afternoon. Some of these storms may produce some locally heavy downpours. Today's high is 86, lows tonight in the mid-60s. More rain showers and thunderstorms in the forecast for this weekend.
22: 72 degrees right now in Roswell, 75 degrees at Conyers, 73 in Midtown Atlanta at 9:34. 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
5: Coming up next, the Surgeon General has a warning for parents and the latest with the Iran war. 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
5: 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Day late and a dollar short for me, Deborah. I filled up yesterday, and first time since the Russia-Ukraine war started, I was north of $70 on a fill-up.
28: Yeah, ouch.
5: I know, but I've seen even scarier. That's like the new thing now. people taking pictures of what it costs to fill up. I have a 14-gallon tank. I don't drive that much. My computer, not that bad. But it was like breaking that $70 mark is, I know people have it much worse out there, but you can win a grand for gas. Oil prices up this morning, 3.8%. Dow just opened down 275. We will update the market throughout the day here on 95.5 WSB. Let's kick off our team coverage of the Iran war. Joining us from ABC News in Jerusalem, Jordana Miller. Jordana, a lot of headlines in the region. This one, most notably, what President Trump calls the nuclear dust that enriched uranium. Hearing from the top of the Iranian regime that that enriched uranium is not leaving Iran anytime soon or anytime in the future. What can you tell us about this?
6: That's right. We're hearing this morning from Mustafa Khomeini, who says that all of the enriched material, and remember, there's almost 1,000 pounds of enriched uranium, up to 60%, which again is just to remind our listeners, that's just a small step from weaponization levels that you need for atomic weapons. And the new leader of Iran is saying that all of that material needs to stay inside Iran. And this has been a major point of dispute with the United States since the war started. Right? The president has said that all of that enriched uranium will be handed over, that the United States will get that material, or it will be given to China or a third party, but it will not be allowed to stay inside Iran. And now the new Supreme Leader is saying, that material is going to stay. It doesn't bode too well for these negotiations. And remember, the president has given Iran several more days to agree or make some concessions and come closer to U.S. demands before going back to war. This isn't a terrific sign.
5: Yeah, that's going to land like a thud, I would imagine, in the West Wing. In the meantime, IDF, Israeli Army's been looped in, at least, into what the United States' possible military plans are there. Maybe divergent plans. I think the prime minister had been wanting to up the pressure in the attacks on Iran, but the president has given Iran like this another temporary pause in the fighting.
6: That's right. We're beginning to see some daylight in the positions of Israel and the United States. The Israeli prime minister had a very tough call with the president on Tuesday evening. And according to sources, he was pushing for renewed military action against Iran. And the president, President Trump, was saying that he wants to give Iranians more time and try to end the war diplomatically. And I think the president has said over and over again that he doesn't like war. He would prefer not to, cause the Iranian people, death and destruction and distress. And even though he makes very sweeping threat, he always seems to pull it back and give Iran more time to make a deal. And that's what he's done this time. And the Israelis have a different position. And I think it's important, to paint how different the positions are. The Israelis, until the Iranian regime falls, Israel will see Iran as a threat because Israel believes that this regime, even with a deal, will covertly move towards nuclear weapons. That's been their history, their priorities are. And there are, we've been told off record or, by senior Israeli officials in the intelligence that have come out of the Mossad, for example, that, there's Pixex Mountain. That's the new facility next to Natanz where Israel fears Iran is working on enriching uranium and turning that into a nuclear weapons site. And there are, we've been told, likely others that we don't know about.
5: Interesting. Jordana Miller in Jerusalem joining us on the Mark Arum Show. Let's end with this, Jordana. Hearing yesterday from Iran that they've created a Persian Gulf Strait Authority, the PGSA, concerning the Strait of Hormuz. What exactly does that mean? And can we start seeing vessels go through the strait now?
6: That's a really important question and issue. First of all, the Iranians, they've moved from saying you need to recognize our control of the Strait of Hormuz to actually, creating facts on the ground that will give them control, that will assert their control over the Strait of Hormuz. So they've set up a state agency that they are saying now every vessel that wants to go through the Strait of Hormuz needs to coordinate with Iran. with the Revolutionary Guard. They need to pay a toll. The insurance companies need to go through this agency. And they're basically putting out maps and marking where their control begins and where it ends and which pathways to go through because there are mines there. And so, you know, obviously President Trump opposes Iran's claims to the Strait of Hormuz. He believes it should go back to being a free and safe passageway for all vessels. But we see the Iranians, you know, in this war, they are continuing to kind of crystallize their control over the strait.
5: Which gives them a lot of leverage and gives an ulcer to the world energy markets.
6: What it has been doing during the war, except what Iran is obviously aiming for long term, which means that Iran is able to control and when it wants, disrupt the global energy market, right? Because 25% of the oil supplies in the world go through that strait. Way. And we've seen what it has done in just these 2 months of war, right? And nobody wants to leave Iran in control of the strait, but it's happening. It's happening anyway, right? It's happening on the ground. And I think, you know, this is another really, really, I would say, worrying development.
5: Indeed. Jordana Miller, ABC. Great stuff as always. Jordana, stay safe. Have a great weekend, my friend.
6: Thanks. Talk soon.
5: Couple of big takeaways there. First off, that Iran is like, no, we're not giving up our enriched uranium. That's a bold statement, Cotton. Also, Jordan is saying there's daylight between what the United States wants to do with Iran and what Israel wants to do with Iran. Israel saying, you know, this pause is just letting Iran, you know, restock, rebuild, et cetera. Related to that, CNN's Zach Cohen, national security reporter this morning on CNN.
8: Learning that Iran is working to actively rebuild its production facilities and replenish its weapons inventories after taking on significant damage in those initial U.S.-Israeli strikes. And look, one example of this that sources said is reflected in the U.S. intelligence assessments is that Iran is already producing some of its drones and trying to restore its drone attack capability, which was among those degraded in those combat operations that we saw previously play out. And as you mentioned, a U.S. official telling us that Iran could restore its drone attack capability in a matter of 6 months, which of course is a very accelerated timeline, especially compared to what the U.S. intelligence community had initially estimated. And that's true for a variety of weapons components. We're told that while the timelines do vary from weapon component to weapon component, that more broadly, the Iranians are proving that they can rebuild more quickly than anybody really thought. And so this is a little bit different than the messaging we're hearing from top Pentagon officials, including Admiral Brad Cooper, the CENTCOM commander, who testified just this week that Iran, 90% of Iran's defense industrial base had destroyed, and that has set them back years before they could reconstitute their military capabilities. Take a listen to what Cooper told the House Armed Services Committee on Tuesday.
9: Operation Epic Fury significantly degraded Iran's ballistic missiles and drones while destroying 90% of their defense industrial base, ensuring that Iran cannot reconstitute for years.
8: So we're also told that Iran still maintains significant ballistic missile capability and thousands of drones that it could use if combat operations resume. We know Donald Trump is currently weighing whether or not to restart this war as these negotiations play out. But ultimately, the top line here, Sarah, is that Iran remains a threat at the moment with its remaining missile and drone capability. And its ability to reconstitute more quickly than the U.S. initially anticipated means that it could continue to be a threat for the long term.
5: In the meantime, we have this temporary ceasefire. And I guess that has led to this next story, Deborah, out of Iran. There are mass weddings going on in Iran right now. What's the story behind this?
28: Yeah, so Iranian authorities are holding these mass public weddings and they're in Tehran. And they're for like any couple that pledged to sacrifice their lives in any ongoing conflict with the United States or Israel. And this has been broadcast on Iranian TV there. I know we can't get a lot of the... can't see any of that, but apparently it's been broadcast on TV there. And this is basically, you know, the country saying, you know, pledge your allegiance to us. This is how you could do it. And they're just having these mass public gatherings to do it.
5: So that's an interesting development. Because when I first saw the story, I thought like, hey, you know, we're about to get obliterated. You guys want to get married real quick and consummate that marriage? Let's do it and we'll do mass weddings. But they're saying this is a pledge to the regime. Like, get married and pledge. Is this like a suicide bomber pledge?
28: It says self-sacrifice, so we don't know what that means.
5: What in the heck is going on? right. So again, a lot of big developments in the Iran war this morning. If they update, we'll of course provide you those updates throughout the day here on 95.5 WSB. All right, parents, grandparents, listen up. The Surgeon General has a warning for you and your kids. We'll tell you what they are saying after we check traffic at 9:48. Let's go back to Atlanta's only 24-hour traffic center, Mike Shields.
0: And Mark, watching a trouble spot in Midtown. Good news. Looks like this has been moved over to the shoulder, 7585 northbound, right at 17th Street Atlantic Station. That's enough, though, to add to the brake lights as you leave downtown into Midtown. Southbound still sluggish from 17th Street, breaking free once you get past Georgia Tech. And utility work continues in a right lane on the north side perimeter in Dunwoody. I-25 westbound the outer loop at Shanley-Dunwoody Road, exit 30. Delays as you leave I-85. 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
10: When the weather is at its worst,
11: heavy rain and storms roll through the heart of Atlanta, causing flooding.
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12: 2.5 to 3 inches of rain fell within about 2 hours.
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22: He made it. Charles A. Lindbergh, Lucky Lindy as they call him, landed at Le Bourget Airport, Paris at 5:24 this afternoon.
5: 99 years ago today on WSB Radio, you heard it. Charles Lindbergh landed his Spirit of St. Louis near Paris, completing the first solo airplane flight across the Atlantic Ocean. Lindbergh, not the greatest dude. I'm not going to go into it, but Google Charles Lindbergh and some of the things that he espoused. But anyway, that was history 99 years ago today. Folks heard it live here on WSB Radio, but probably not live. But they found out about it on WSB Radio. All right, Surgeon General warning for parents, grandparents. This is a big one, Deborah. This isn't a disease. This isn't Ebola, but the Surgeon General is warning parents about what?
12: Kids are just spending too much time on their screens in general. So it gives you some recommendations. If a child's under 18 months, you shouldn't have any screen time. Which
5: 18
12: makes,
5: months, okay.
12: Yeah, 18 months, which makes sense, right? A child under 18 months. If you're between or under the age of 6, only 1 hour a day. Kids between 6 and 18 should have 1 to 2 hours a day, which is crazy between 6 and 18 if you're a teenager in school, you're on a screen.
5: There, yeah.
12: Well, I mean, you're also on a computer for school. But they're saying the average teen really gets somewhere about 8 hours of screen time a day, and that's on the low end. And then and that's the stuff that they're tracking. They know they're also seeing things like on their phone and their computer and their TV, so it really adds up more. And they're basically saying you've got to get those kids to get off their screen. It's hurting their language skills, their education. It gives them anxiety and depression and eating disorder. So if you can get your kids off those screens, the better.
5: All right, so I was waiting for the cause. Like, why is it bad? We just assume being on the screen is bad. But those are the reasons why. Now, I am not judging. I see parents. If I was a parent and I had a 4-year-old and a 6-year-old and they were driving me up a wall, here's the iPad. Go. I see parents do it all the time. I'm not judging. I would do the exact same thing. But I do think we have to be careful. And I don't think it's kids. Like adults in screen time. We talked about it yesterday. I get in bed at 8 and then I'm still up at 11 because I'm on my phone and I'm scrolling, doom scrolling, I think they call it. At what point are we going to see an evolution in humankind because of screens? Now, when I was a kid, it was like, don't sit so close to the TV. You're going to mess your eyes up. Yeah. I'm not saying that's going to happen, but evolutionary, if we keep up this pace of screen time, things are going to change in human bodies. I don't know if it's good or bad. Evolution usually is good. It's like, all right, you're doing this now. We're going to evolve and do this. Is our eyesight going to get even better because we're looking at screens and our eyes are being stimulated all the time?
12: Or worse because they're too close to us. And when we take the screen away.
5: I don't even know if that's. I think
23: mine are getting worse.
5: Yours are getting worse? Well, you're just getting old, man. Welcome to my world.
12: Yeah, you're a quarter of a century.
5: Yeah, exactly. I don't know, but I mean, evolutionarily, things, if we keep doing things that no one else in human history has done, we are going to evolve some way. What is that going to look like? Now, it's not going to, you and I aren't going to evolve, Deborah, but the kids, the grandkids out there and their kids, if this screen time keeps increasing, what are our eyes going to get bigger? Is that what the aliens are? Is that what we evolved to? We lose our hair and our eyes become huge and our mouths become small because no one talks to each other anymore. Yeah, I don't want to open up that can of worms, but it's just curious.
12: So you take screens out of schools?
5: No, I mean, at this
4: that's
5: point.
4: Where you're, but that's where you're using them most, right? Do you just take them away at home?
5: I guess if you limit it at home and they only get them at schools, but try doing that. Try taking the iPad away from, or the tablet away from your six-year-old. Like, you know, we're not going to do this anymore. I don't think that's going to work out. News, weather, and traffic at 3. 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
25: 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Police are investigating a shooting in Northwest Atlanta.
26: Responding officers find two men suffering from gunshot wounds at the Flipper Temple Apartments on Abner Terrace. A 19-year-old victim hospitalized in stable condition, while a 20-year-old man is listed in critical condition after suffering multiple gunshot wounds. Investigators have not said what led to the shooting, and no arrests have been announced. Graham Carroll, 95.5 WSB.
25: 76 degrees here in Midtown Atlanta, mostly cloudy with scattered rain showers later in the day. WSB meteorologist Christina Edwards will have Atlanta's most accurate and dependable forecast coming up. The State Labor Department is out with a new monthly jobs report, and there's good news when it comes to the state's labor force.
27: The report shows Georgia's labor force has hit an all-time high at just over 5,460,000 people. Total employment also hits a record high. The April unemployment rate holds steady at 3.5%. That's about 0.8% lower than the national rate. It is still higher than Georgia's unemployment rate 1 year ago, which was 3.3%. Wholesale trade, real estate, and healthcare see the largest month-over-month job gains, while transportation, warehousing, and utilities see the largest drop-off. Austin Eller, 95.5 WSB.
25: The Memorial Day travel period is kicking into high gear today, but transportation correspondent Chris Van Cleve says rising prices could force people to change their plans.
29: Millions of Americans are hitting the fast lane to start their Memorial Day weekend with a trip. Expedia's summer trends report found it may well be a stay-here summer for many. 63% of travelers said they were planning domestic trips this summer.
25: AAA estimates 45 million Americans are expected to travel this weekend. All eyes on the nation's highest court at this hour. The Supreme Court is expected to release more rulings today. They're now halfway through handing down rulings in about 60 cases, and the court has yet to release a decision on President Trump's attempt to ban birthright citizenship. Stay with WSB for updates. Pressure is mounting for Cuba's communist regime to change its leadership after the Trump administration releases an indictment against the country's former president, Raul Castro.
0: For many Cuban Americans, especially here in Miami, these charges were 30 years in the making. Today, Cuba's government calling the indictment a farce based on lies to justify military aggression.
25: Correspondent Pierre Thomas reports Cuban officials say any military move from the U.S. will be met with fierce resistance. Residents in Alpharetta are on the lookout after a bear is seen near an elementary school.
3: Alpharetta Police Captain Ja'Kai Braithwaite says they got a call about a bear wandering around near the Lantern Ridge subdivision and Alpharetta Elementary School. He says when officers made it out to the area, they couldn't find that bear. So he's advising residents to keep their eyes on their kids and pets.
6: Be careful, right? As far as, you know, supervise your children outside playing. Make sure you know what's going on. Supervise your pets out there.
3: He also says if you see the bear, don't approach it and try to snap a selfie. Just call authorities so they can keep everybody safe. Michelle Wright, 95.5 WSB.
25: And SpaceX will be launching its most powerful rocket today. The Starship V3 is the tallest rocket ever assembled, and it's set to make its first test flight from South Texas. The Starship could be key to NASA's plan to return astronauts to the moon's surface to create a permanent base there. It's 10:03. 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
8: Good morning, Jonathan. Delays into downtown from the south side, beginning at University Avenue. Connector northbound is struggling. Into Midtown, a Hero unit pulled a crash out of the travel lanes and put it onto the shoulder at 17th Street. So northbound 7585 is recovering through the Midtown region, still difficult through downtown. Southbound is fine, passing Georgia Tech. Still a little slow in northeast Atlanta. 85 at the 400 merge, rolling south toward the Peachtree Street overpass. Work being done in Dunwoody off the roadway is causing delays on that north side perimeter. That work being done at the end of the ramp from Chamblee-Dunwoody Road on the 285 West, keeping 285 West the outer loop slow back at Buford Highway in Doraville. From the Loud Security Systems Traffic Center, Triple Team Traffic 95.5 WSB.
9: I'm WSB meteorologist Christina Upwards. Mostly cloudy skies today with scattered rain showers and thunderstorms through the afternoon. High 86, lows tonight in the mid to upper 60s. Tomorrow, mostly cloudy, scattered pop-up showers and thunderstorms. High 84. Scattered rain showers remain in the forecast for the rest of this weekend.
25: 75 degrees in Marietta, 77 in Conyers, and it's 76 degrees here in Midtown Atlanta. 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I'm Jonathan O'Brien, 95.5 WSB.
5: Welcome back to the show and a good Thursday morning to you. Mark Arum here, you there. It's 10:05, 5 minutes after 10 o'clock. This is the Mark Arum Show, live Monday through Friday, 9 a.m. to noon on 95.5 WSB. The whole fam with us today. Gracie Award-winning Deborah is executive producer of the program. Trent Mann in the phones. Down south, Vinny is on the other side of the takeout window. Coming up in 7 minutes, I'm going to give you a keyword and our Grand for Gas promotion. Chance to win $1,000. 7 minutes away right here on the Mark Arum Show. And we got another amazing prize pack to give away today, Deborah. What do we have?
4: We've got more tickets to go see Harry Connick Jr. at Synovus Bank Amphitheater.
5: Wow, that was the Von bell Hessler was put or away. Shelley put the bell way over here. They have longer arms than I. I don't know if you folks realize how tall Shelley and Von Hessler are.
4: I mean, no, Van Hessler's tall. I guess Shelley always sees sleeping. So.
5: Shelley's a little taller than me. But anyway, there you go. The bell is now in its proper place. So you're going to win a chance to win a Grand for Gas coming up in 7 minutes. And then 11:37, Deborah's got the Harry Connick Jr. tickets to give away right here on WSB Radio. All right, let's kick off our coverage this hour. Joining us from ABC News in the nation's capital, it's Stephen Portnoy. Stephen, good morning. Yesterday on the show, went in depth on the new anti-weaponization fund, the $1.776 billion fund that has been established in conjunction with the IRS. Are we getting any clarification on the fund? And what are we hearing from lawmakers on both sides of the aisle?
10: Well, clarification? I don't know about clarification. I mean, the general sense is that this money would be available to anyone who applies for it and who is deemed by this yet-to-be-named board to be worthy of it. And so this is fueling the anger about it on both sides of the aisle. And increasingly, you're hearing Republicans in Congress in both houses saying they don't want any part of it and they don't want to see it happening. You had Brian Fitzpatrick, a House Republican from Pennsylvania, who's a vulnerable Republican and hopes to get reelected in a district that tends to be purple, if not blue. You've got Louisiana Republican Senator Bill Cassidy, who just lost his primary in Louisiana, but still holds his office through the end of the year, still gets a vote. His vote will be necessary. And he said last night that Americans are more concerned about paying their mortgage or rent, affording groceries and paying for gas than seeing $1.8 billion of borrowed money going out to people in a way that isn't in any way clear. And so you might see both parties try in Congress to prevent this from happening. You know, the Senate is set to vote as early as today, to start voting as early as today, on a measure that would fund immigration enforcement, ICE and the Border Patrol, $70 billion. And Democrats have the opportunity as part of this process to put up amendments. And I would not be surprised. I think everyone now expects that Democrats will try to put Republicans in the Senate on the record about this $1.8 billion anti-weaponization fund. And if it winds up in the bill and it winds up clearing the Senate and the House, is the president going to sign it? Will he veto it? What does that do? I don't know, but it keeps getting more interesting. And we haven't even talked, Mark, about the ballroom project.
1: But before we get to the ballroom, though, Stephen, so there is a congressional mechanism to get rid of or somehow change this anti-weaponization fund. This isn't already set in stone.
10: Well, according to the administration, it is. That it's a settlement between two parties, between the president and the administration he runs. Never mind the idea constitutionally that Article 1 says that no appropriation shall leave the Treasury but for an act of Congress. The administration says, well, yes, well, Congress set up this judgment fund and we're just taking from that. So we'll see if Congress has something to say about it and what they come up with. You know, one of the things that Congressman Fitzpatrick of Pennsylvania said yesterday was he needed to learn more, just as we all do need to learn more about what the Justice Department exactly has in mind here, because they haven't shared it with the public, all of it, who these people will be, what the decision will be for their, what the basis will be for their decisions. And what even is, how do you define weaponization and lawfare? These terms are not clear in these documents that have so far been released. So, you know, I'll say this. Jamie Raskin, the top Democrat on the House Judiciary Committee, yesterday announced he has a bill, he's already written it, that would not just prohibit disbursement of $1.8 billion for this particular fund, but also prohibit what he calls future presidential slush funds. Because if we have now a new way of doing business, where the president of the United States files a lawsuit as a private individual against the administration he runs, and then decides by himself and with his aides to carve out a certain amount of taxpayer money to be given out for any reason they desire, what's the point of having a Congress at all?
1: I mean, I have a laundry list of concerns about that. Stephen Portnoy from ABC joining us on the Mark Arum Show. All right, ballroom update. What do we have?
10: Well, it's more of what we don't have. You know, you heard a couple of weeks ago that they were talking about putting $1 billion in this reconciliation bill to fund the Secret Service, and a portion of it would go to fund the new East Wing Modernization Project, a.k.a. the ballroom. Last weekend, the Senate parliamentarian said that the way that the bill was written, it didn't comply with the rules, so it had to come out. And the Republican leader said, all right, well, let's see if we can rewrite it so it'll comply with the rules. They appear to be abandoning that effort. And the reason being cited is they don't have the votes to get it done, which means there aren't 51 votes in the Senate to approve $1 for the privately funded ballroom.
1: Wow. But you say privately funded. I mean, that was the initial, statement that this was all coming from private funding and the taxpayers wouldn't pay it.
10: You didn't see my fingers doing the air quotes there.
1: Okay, good. All right. Yes, that is the one drawback of radio. I did not see the air quotes. In the meantime, I saw President Trump doing an impromptu presser in front of the construction. It looks like, I mean, from the hammering and the banging I heard, like things are still happening there.
10: Yeah, and pretty advanced, too. You know, you have to understand this is happening in an area that the public can't see from Pennsylvania Avenue and reporters can't see from their positions on the North Lawn. So for the president to bring cameras and, by extension, the public in was our first real good up-close look at just how far along this project is just a few months in. And that's despite the ongoing litigation. You know, there are historic preservationists who filed a lawsuit, and you had a federal judge here in D.C. who ruled in late March, not even 2 months ago, that all this had to stop because it was not authorized by Congress. Well, the appeals court above him said, well, we'll deal with that, but the construction can continue until at least a hearing in early June, which is 2 weeks from tomorrow, which means that this construction's been allowed to continue at pace, a pretty rapid pace. And now you'll have this hearing in 2 weeks, and I wonder whether those appeals court judges will think, my goodness, do we even have it in us to tell the president that he has to take all that down? But Judge Leon, who initially ruled, gave an extremely strong warning. I was in the courtroom and I heard it myself. He said, you better understand that if I order that this comes down, you've got to take it down. So we'll see if that stands.
1: We'll see. Never a dull moment in D.C. Stephen Portnoy, ABC. Great stuff as always, Stephen. Thank you.
10: You bet.
5: Coming up in just a moment, we're going to hear what some former Capitol Police members think about the anti-weaponization fund and what Acting Attorney General Todd Blanche had to say about it. But right now, we've got to give away one stack of High Society. 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You have until 10:30 a.m. to enter the keyword, win $1,000. The keyword is easy, E-A-S-Y. Don't forget, if you get a phone call after 10:30 from a number you don't recognize, an 833 number, answer it. Could be us telling you you won $1,000. Keyword's easy, four letters, and I still misspelled it, E-A-S-Y. Yesterday, Dipper, at noon, the keyword, I forgot what the keyword, it was like nine letters. I was like, who?

0: of taxpayer money that could soon hand out payments to their attackers. Here's ABC News Chief White House Correspondent Mary Bruce.
1: Two police officers who fought off the mob on January 6th, filing a lawsuit against the Trump administration, trying to block the $1.8 billion fund made up of taxpayer money that could soon hand out payments to their attackers. More than 150 officers were injured in the riot. And today's lawsuit calls the president's new fund a taxpayer-funded slush fund to finance the insurrectionists and paramilitary groups that commit violence in his name.
0: All right, we'll see what that lawsuit does, if that slows down or if the payments are going to go out immediately. Again, my biggest concern was the lack of oversight, that the payments would be not disclosed. Who is getting the payments would not be disclosed. I was not alone in my concern. This is Republican Senator James Lankford of Oklahoma.
2: If this goes through a court system, then there is a normal process to go through to be able to resolve any of these differences on it. So right now there is a process that's been set up in this settlement that we don't know how the process is really going to run. I also don't know why the normal court process is not the right process. That's how we solve things as Americans. When there's a problem with government, there is a way to be able to get resolution, work through the normal process.
0: There again is James Lankford, Republican senator from Oklahoma. One more comment from the senator.
2: There were some folks that wandered in the building, that were caught up in the crowd, came in, marched around, walked right out. That's not my issue. There are folks that smashed windows. There are folks that attacked law enforcement. There are folks that beat them with poles and the American flag. Folks that sprayed bear spray in their face of law enforcement. I don't understand why any of those folks would receive any kind of compensation.
0: Verbatim, basically, what I was saying yesterday, like, if you are on camera and you're convicted of hurting law enforcement, doing damage, maybe not just folks that were, you know, swept up in the moment and you know, went into the Capitol but didn't break anything, didn't attack it, okay. But if it's been verified and you've been convicted of attacking a Capitol police officer, how in the Hades should you be allowed to get some of this anti-weaponization fund? They were the ones with the weapons. I don't know. It strikes me as odd. We'll leave it at that. We'll leave it at that. Odd. Obviously, the state capitol, the U.S. Capitol, the national capitol, U.S. Capitol, Capitol Hill, a big U.S. landmark. Is it one of the most beloved U.S. landmarks, though, Deborah? We've got a list out of, I guess, Americans' mm-hmm. most beloved landmarks. What are we looking at here?
3: The Capitol does not break the top 10, so okay. Unfortunately, it is not one of the most beloved landmarks.
0: Have you ever
3: landmarks.
0: Been to the Capitol?
3: I have, yeah.
0: So there's one, I went in high school, we had, it was a close-up trip, I think that's what they called it, where high school kids went from mm-hmm. all over the country. I met people from Alabama, California, Michigan. It was a great experience. And the thing that stood out to me all these years later, we went out to lunch and one of the kids from Alabama ordered a Coke Sprite. Mm. And I was like, what the hell is a Coke Sprite? And they're like, well, they called what we called soda was just Coke mm-hmm. to folks in Alabama.
3: Yes, in the South.
0: And so any soft drink was started as a Coke. And
3: like
0: then,
3: an orange Coke or a grape Coke.
0: Yeah, give me a Coke Sprite. I was like, what? You mix
4: them? So just a Sprite?
0: Yeah, a Sprite. Anyway, that was the biggest thing I learned in that trip was that in Alabama, anyway, if you want a Sprite, you order a Coke Sprite. Anyway, all right. I'm sorry to interrupt you. Most beloved U.S. landmarks.
3: Most beloved U.S. landmarks. All right. Glacier National Park in Montana, which is absolutely beautiful.
0: Okay.
3: Your favorite place, the Grand Canyon in Arizona. You'll never have to go, so you won't know, but it's one of the most beloved.
0: Really?
3: Mm-hmm.
0: All right.
3: Number 8 is Yosemite. Have you been out there?
0: Nope.
3: Nope. Number 7, Statue of Liberty.
0: Never been there. Believe it or not, never been to the Statue of Liberty.
3: All right. Well, how about this one? Number 6, Empire State Building.
0: Yes, I've been there.
3: Number 5, Yellowstone. Beautiful. Number 4 is the USS Midway in San Diego. I've been to San Diego. I did not go to the USS Midway.
0: I did not either. I've been to San Diego, mm-hmm. but not.
3: Number 3, you've probably been to Brooklyn Bridge.
0: Yes.
3: And number 2, Niagara Falls.
0: Yep, love Niagara
3: Falls. Been to Niagara Falls, right?
4: Yeah.
3: And number 1, most beloved U.S. landmark, Rockefeller Center. And it's mostly because of the Christmas tree lighting that they do in December. Like, I've been to Rockefeller Center at Christmas you go skating and everything.
0: It's pretty, but it's under...
3: It's the most beloved U.S. landmark.
0: I get it. It's kind of underwhelming.
3: Beltline did not make the list.
0: The Beltline will never
4: New York got
0: list.
4: Like 3 of them.
0: Yeah.
3: Right? Yeah.
0: There, I can show you. Go to Teddy Roosevelt's childhood home. That's better than Rockefeller Center. It's, by the way, Netflix has just released a ton of presidential documentaries. George Washington, late.

0: Lincoln, FDR, Teddy Roosevelt. I mean, this is like...
1: For Memorial Day weekend?
0: Is, I guess. I'm like loving it. Absolutely loving it. By the way, the New York Knicks are awesome. But I keep seeing videos. What's going to happen if the Knicks win the title? And someone on social media posted a video. Somehow they're going to figure out how to go out to Ellis Island, pull off the Statue of Liberty, and march it through, march it down. That's how pumped
1: I love that.
0: New York City is about the New York Knickerbockers. All right, we're going to come back, hit our top local stories right now. 10:19 on the Mark Arum Show. Back live to Atlanta's only 24-hour traffic center. Good morning, Smiley Mark McKay.
2: Good morning, Mark. Travel advisory leaving Buford, headed up to Flowery Branch. Jam cam shows us crash in the left lane. Police holding the left lane, car off the roadway. There's a tow truck on the scene, so maybe we'll get that left lane opened right now. Only a right lane getting by. 985 northbound, just north of Highway 20, Buford Drive. You can always use Buford Highway off of Exit 4. North side perimeter is slow, leaving Doraville through Dunwoody. Got work being done off of the interstate, and the right lane, or at least the end of the ramp, is affected from Shamley-Dunwoody Road onto 285 West. That's why you're on the brakes leaving Doraville this morning back at I-85. And slow into that west side perimeter work zone, I-20 eastbound, approaching Six Flags over Georgia. 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
3: With Election Day behind us, what happens
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0: That's why I'm easy. 1025 on the Mark Arum Show. Sing it, Lionel. 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You have until 10:30 a.m. to enter the keyword, win $1,000. The keyword is easy, as in easy as Sunday morning. Don't forget, if you get a call after 10:30 from an 833 number, answer it. Could be us telling you you won $1,000. Was this by himself or was this with the Commodores? What?
14: I believe this is Lionel Solo, isn't it?
15: Oh, I thought it was the Commodore.
14: Is it?
0: Solo Dolo. Mm. I played poker with his daughter. What was her name?
14: The one
0: Nicole?
14: That was on
0: the reality. Yeah, Nicole Richie. She was actually nice.
14: Actually.
0: I played in a celebrity, air quotes, poker tournament with...
14: Did you beat her? Did she win?
0: I didn't win, but she didn't win. I lasted longer than she did. You can use that grand for gas to play poker, whatever you want, but... Keyword is easy, E-A-S-Y, easy. I just remembered I did not play the Todd Blanche audio, the acting attorney general talking about the weaponization fund. So after news, weather, traffic, I'll tell you what Todd Blanche had to say. And is Cuba prime for a regime change? We'll go to D.C. next on the Mark Arum Show.
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23: At 10:30, I'm Jonathan O'Brien. This news brought to you by Dr. Roof. Our top local story. Police are investigating a shooting at an apartment complex in Northwest Atlanta at this hour. Crime scene units are at the Flipper Temple Apartments on Abner Terrace, with investigators collecting evidence there. Two shooting victims in their 20s were taken to the hospital, one of them in critical condition, according to a detective. Police have not released details about the circumstances that led to the shooting or announced any arrests or charges. We're getting an eye-opening warning this morning from the Surgeon General about screen time for children.
24: The bulletin warns children and teens are spending more time on their digital devices than attending school or sleeping. It links excessive screen time to lower grades, anxiety, depression, and substance abuse.
23: Michael Wallace reports the advisory urges young people to, quote, live real life. It also advises parents to limit kids under 6 to less than 1 hour of screen time per day, and kids 6 to 18 to less than 2 hours. The average teen spends 8 hours each day on a device. Gas prices remain sky high because of the conflict in the Middle East and the closure of the Strait of Hormuz just as Americans head out of town for Memorial Day.
25: If there is a definitive reopening of the strait, if the U.S. and Iran are both saying the same thing, the relief will likely come rather quickly, in a matter of days, once an agreement is finalized and ships start sailing through the strait.
23: But GasBuddy's Patrick DeHaan says it'll likely be next year at the earliest before prices return to pre-conflict levels. Meanwhile, the national average for a gallon of regular unleaded stands at $4.56 a gallon this morning. Here in Georgia, we continue to enjoy some of the cheapest gas in the country. The state average remains more than 50% below the national mark. There was growing bipartisan pushback against the nearly $1.8 billion fund that was created as part of the settlement of President Trump's lawsuit against the IRS.
26: Senate Republicans may now try to put guardrails on that new government anti-weaponization fund, but President Trump insists the payouts are, quote, peanuts compared to what some of his supporters suffered.
23: Correspondent Ed O'Keefe reports another lawsuit brought by two officers who were injured during the January 6th Capitol riot aims to prevent any taxpayer money from going to rioters. The launch window opens this evening in South Texas for SpaceX to send its third version of the Starship rocket on a test flight.
27: SpaceX sees the Super Heavy Starship rocket as the centerpiece of the company's future. It's the most powerful rocket ever built, with twice the liftoff thrust of NASA's SLS Moon rocket, and it's designed to be fully reusable. That's never been done before.
23: Space consultant Bill Harwood calls the rocket's reusable potential a game changer because it would lower the cost of deep space flight, including possible future manned trips to the moon and Mars. And Atlanta moves into the top 20 on a new national ranking of park systems across the country. Trust for Public Land State Director George Dusenberry says their park score index considers several factors, including available acreage.
28: The second thing we look is access. So we have that land. How easy is it for folks to get to?
2: Trust public land applies a 10-minute walk standard, where how many people in a given city live within a 10-minute walk of a park.
23: Investment, amenities, and access are also factors. Dusenberry says Atlanta's number 18 in the rankings this year, and that's largely due to improvements in park access. It's 10:33. Time for live team coverage of traffic and weather. Mark McKay is watching the roads in the WSB 24-hour traffic center.
4: And sounding a travel advisory, Jonathan out of Buford with a right lane only open past a crash, trying to get a vehicle back onto the roadway. Left lane knocked out I-985 northbound above Buford Drive, exit 4. You can always use Buford Highway, Highway 13, to work your way through Buford this morning. The delays are starting to pick up out of Lawrenceville. Maybe some new trouble on 316 westbound past Sugarloaf Parkway. You've been dealing with that construction-related slowing on the east and westbound sides of Highway 316 in Lawrenceville near Highway 20 and High Hope Road. And work being done in Dunwoody off of I-285, but at the end of the ramp from Shamley-Dunwoody Road to 285 West. That's keeping the outer loop slow back toward Peachtree Boulevard. At exit 31. From the Loud Security Systems Traffic Center, Triple Team Traffic 95.5 WSB.
5: This is WSB meteorologist Christina Edwards. Mostly cloudy with scattered rain showers and thunderstorms this afternoon. Some of these storms may produce some locally heavy downpours. Today's high is 86, lows tonight in the mid-60s. More rain showers and thunderstorms in the forecast for this weekend.
23: 76 degrees in Mableton, 78 in Stone Mountain, and it's 75 degrees here in Midtown Atlanta. More news at 11 o'clock. Breaking news when it happens. I'm Jonathan O'Brien, 95.5 WSB.
6: When the weather is at its worst,
5: the Atlanta Fulton County Emergency Agency says that nearly 2.5 inches of rain fell.
6: We're at our best.
5: First responders now arriving to the scene, 75, 85 both north and southbound.
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0: That's Acting Attorney General Todd Blanche, what he had to say about the anti-weaponization fund, and what are the administration's plans for Cuba. 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
0: 10:38 on the Mark Aram Show. Big congrats to Paul. Paulie, he won a grand for gas. Your next chance to win a grand for gas. Coming up after the new news on 95.5 WSB. Coming up in 15 minutes, going to talk to actor Cal Penn. He is going to join us live on the Mark Aram Show. We're going to get the latest on Cuba in just a second, but I promised to play audio from Acting Attorney General Todd Blanche about the weaponization fund, and I didn't have time to do it last segment, so I wanted to make sure you heard, because obviously we've heard from critics on both sides of the aisle about this. The acting attorney general defending this anti-weaponization fund.
9: People that hurt police get money all the time. There's a process where if you believe you have your rights violated, you can apply for funds, you can sue, you can file a claim, you can go to court. In some of those cases, the state, the government, the federal government settles those cases. It's abhorrent.
0: That's, I don't know what, I'll just leave it there. I'll let you determine what he said there and try to decipher that. More from Todd Blanche.
9: President Trump, this Department of Justice does not stand for assaulting law enforcement. The kind of fake outrage at this, because there's a handful of folks who might apply. Nobody's applied yet. So we're talking about a hypothetical scenario that hasn't even presented itself yet.
0: So again, that is in reference to the folks that physically assaulted officers on January 6th. Asked, are they going to be eligible for this victimization fund, the $1.776 billion fund? And he's saying, no, there's a process, but the process is going to be opaque. We don't know who is going to be awarded the money or how much they're going to be awarded. Again, that's the main concern. Do you want your taxpayer dollars going to someone that assaulted a police officer on January 6th?
9: If you're just upset, you're not getting a dime. On the other hand, I think if you said to the American taxpayer that there is a horrible wrong committed by your government, and now you can apply and you can have your lawyer's fees back, you can be compensated for what you lost financially, what American would say, oh my gosh, that's terrible?
0: There you go. Acting Attorney General Todd Blanche, who's been asked to recuse himself in a lot of things because he was the former personal attorney to President Trump. All right, 10:40 on the Mark Aram Show. Did you call me, Vinny? No? Why is my light flashing?
10: I think that's I don't know. Heard. Somebody's talking to me.
0: We fixed it. All right, let's go to the nation's capital. Joining us here on the Mark Aram Show, White House correspondent John Decker. John, good morning. Welcome back from your China trip. Let's stay international. After Venezuela and Iran, is the administration now targeting Cuba for a possible regime change?
11: Well, it seems to me that's what the U.S., the Trump administration has in mind. You have Marco Rubio making a statement yesterday urging the Cuban people to essentially overthrow the regime that is now governing Cuba. You had a meeting last week that involved the CIA director, John Ratcliffe. He was in Cuba meeting with the current president of Cuba. And in addition to that, yesterday you had the indictment announced of former Cuban president, former Cuban defense minister, Raul Castro, associated with an incident that happened back in 1996 in which a Cuban MiG shot down an American civilian plane from a group called Brothers to the Rescue in Cuban airspace. So a lot going on that gives you the sense that the Trump administration really wants to see regime change happen in Cuba relatively soon. And so we'll see if that ultimately happens.
0: So do we know where Raul Castro is? And could we see, since this indictment, could we see what happened to Maduro happen to Castro?
11: Well, we could potentially. You know, Raul Castro is 95 years old. He is no longer president. He is a former president. The U.S. maintains he still has some involvement in terms of advising the current leadership of Cuba, but he has no formal role within the Cuban government. Could we see what happened with Nicolas Maduro happen with Raul Castro? Potentially. You know, there is, you know, a significant military presence right now in the Caribbean to carry out such a mission. We saw how successful the mission was to bring Nicolas Maduro and his wife to the United States to face charges. The same thing could occur also with Raul Castro. I think think it's really up to whether the administration wants to go down that route of doing just that. Now, they've already taken one step, which is the indictment, and we'll see whether they take action to bring Raul Castro to U.S. soil.
0: John, you mentioned Secretary of State asking Cubans to uprise and take over the government. I remember months ago, the same thing was said to Iranian civilians, and that did not turn out very well. Are the Cuban citizens equipped? Could they possibly overthrow the government?
11: Well, first of all, there is no electricity right now in Cuba, so I don't even know how they'd hear such a message, to be quite honest. I've been to Cuba. I was with President Obama when he traveled to Cuba. I think that was in 2016. And I would speak to the Cubans that would take me around, taxi drivers, people at my hotel, people in restaurants. It's really interesting. You know, it's anecdotal, but I remember having an interesting conversation with the taxi driver, and I said, "Don't you ever want to come to America? You know, think of all the opportunities that are in America." And the first thing this taxi driver said to me was, "I don't want to move there because of all the crime." That's,
0: wow.
11: You know, essentially their image of America. He said, I don't ever have to lock my doors here in this country. And, you know, I think that for certain people, safety is a primary issue. But right now, Cuba is limping along. There's an oil embargo on Cuba. There's no electricity. It's probably difficult in terms of, you know, getting the types of goods and foods that you normally get because of this embargo. So I think that the Trump administration believes now is the time. Now is the best time to go about trying to bring about regime change.
0: Yeah, humanitarian crisis there. Final quick question, John. President Trump's schedule today, anything we're watching?
11: Well, the president will make an announcement this morning with the EPA director. I'm not certain as to what this announcement specifically concerns. The president yesterday delivering a commencement speech at the U.S. Coast Guard Academy. The president, you know, every day this week has said something or put something out on social media that has made essentially the top story in the news, and I would not be surprised if that happens today as well.
0: John Decker, White House correspondent. John, great stuff as always. Have a good day, my friend.
11: Thanks. You too, Mark. Bye-bye.
0: Raul Castro, now 95. If they did like a Maduro-type military action to, you know, because he was just indicted, like, what do you do with a 95-year-old?
3: Yeah, what are you going to be able to do?
0: Is he in a wheelchair? Is he have a walker? Is he spry? I mean, you got to...
3: You've seen photos. I don't see him in a wheelchair, but I wouldn't say he's spry.
0: Yeah, that's interesting. John Decker there in the White House. All right, when we come back, actor Cal Penn is going to join us. You know him from Harold and Kumar Go to White Castle. I am now craving little White Castle burgers. Do we still have those upstairs in the...
10: I know nothing about that.
0: You know nothing. Have you ever had a White Castle burger?
10: I have not.
0: All right. I got to get you a White Castle. I got to get bow rounds for Graham Carroll. Smiling, do you have any culinary requests since I'm filling out a wish list for food?
12: No, you mentioned bow. I'll take a chicken Cajun filet biscuit. They're
0: done. Easy. Done, Squeezy.
12: Thanks, Mark. We've got delays outbound on the West Freeway, I-20 westbound. Looks like a tractor-trailer involved in a crash. Tried to move it completely off to the right, still in that right lane, partial right lane of 20 westbound at MLK Jr. Drive, exit 53. Inbound delays on I-20 eastbound approaching Fulton Industrial Boulevard and the west side perimeter is slow, leaving the South Cobb Drive region trying to get into that work zone on the west side. East side delays, I-20 east in the work zone at Panola Road, and a travel advisory in Buford with only a right lane open, 985 northbound past Buford Drive exit 4. Right lane open means delays. You could avoid them by using Buford Highway. From the Loud Security Systems Traffic Center, Triple Team Traffic 95.5 WSB.
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0: 10:52 on the Mark Arum Show, still to come. Deborah's got a pair of tickets to see Harry Connick Jr. After the news at 11, Elon Musk's big IPO and his Mars dreams. We're going to talk to a reporter from Bloomberg News. And don't forget, the Grand for Gas promotion continues. Next chance to win $1,000, a Grand for Gas, coming up right after the new news, right before Eric Erickson here on 95.5 WSB. While we wait Cal Penn to call, this is related. Ray Romano, comedian, actor, producer, most notably from Everyone Loves Raymond, right? Or Everyone or Everybody Loves Raymond?
3: Everybody.
0: Everybody. I always mess that up. And we talked to the writer of that and the producer who comes on. Phil.
3: Yes. Yeah.
0: And I always miss. So it's Everybody.
3: Everybody Loves Raymond.
0: We are getting details on what Ray Romano residuals look like from that wildly popular show.
3: I've never seen Everybody Loves Raymond, but everybody everybody does love him because he makes $18 million a year in residuals from the show that hasn't been on in 7 years.
0: Well, I know it's internationally, but that's a big number. Congrats to Ray Romano.
3: Yeah, good for him.
0: $18 million a year in residuals. I would imagine there's some sort of residual check that Cal Penn gets from Harold and Kumar Go to White Castle. Cal, is it all you can eat White Castle for the rest of your life? What do the residuals look like from that amazing movie?
5: I am listening to this introduction and looking at a screen where I have a residuals check for 7 cents. And I am like, man, I got to call Ray Romano.
0: Yeah, unbelievable. Cal, welcome to the show. Good morning, brother. How are you?
5: Thank you. Good morning. How you guys doing?
0: Excellent. I want to get to Irsay in just a second, but famously, you went from actor to a member of the Obama administration. Are your political days behind you, or is that still something that you want to continue to pursue?
5: I enjoyed the 2 years that I did it, but no, they're behind me. That was like 15 years ago now. I took a little sabbatical from acting to serve our country, and then when my 2 years was done, I played Robin's boyfriend on How I Met Your Mother. So definitely came back.
0: That was it. Now, were you working in the West Wing?
5: I was in a building called the Eisenhower Building, which is next to the West Wing.
0: Ah, okay.
5: Not in the West Wing itself.
0: The only reason why I asked, I just binge watched West Wing again, so now I'm very familiar. It's so good, man. It's so good. Excellent. All right. Well, Cal, thanks for your time. I don't usually like telling folks about podcasts and audiobooks because that is my competition, but I'll make an exception for you. Tell us about Irsay.
5: Thank you. Irsay is an Audible iHeart audiobook club podcast. So basically the idea is we cover an audiobook each episode and interview somebody related to it. So for example, season one, we had Rob Reiner talking about Spinal Tap, which was really insightful.
0: Wow.
5: Very, very special conversation. And season one I did with Ed Helms. He and I co-hosted together. This season I'm rolling solo. But also last season we had Questlove to do the episode on Mark Ronson's book.
0: Let me interrupt. From the Roots, yeah. For those that don't know, I'm just translating for some of our suburban listeners, but continue.
5: Yes. And like a real encyclopedia of music across genres. So I would ask him what I thought was a simple, fun question, and I would get like an encyclopedia of an answer, which was so cool. And then this season we talk about Stephen King's book, The Body, which is the novella that the movie Stand By Me was based off
0: of. Oh, wow.
5: Like 100 times. So when this came through, I saw this and I was like, I definitely want to listen to it because Will Wheaton narrates the audiobook, and he was obviously also one of the kids in Stand By Me. So I got to talk to him about what it was like making the movie and narrating the book 40 years later. But he also was really open about just personal life stuff and mental health struggles and things that like everybody deals with. So the whole conversation wasn't just about the audiobook. It was, it like really felt like you were hanging out with a new friend that you'd never met before, but who you've known for years. So we try to craft each episode with that kind of insight.
0: Well, I'm hooked on everything you just said. I want you to ask the next time you have an author on, because I know audiobooks are great for authors, right? Because it's another avenue for them to get their work out and make money, et cetera. But gun to their head, would they rather someone read their book or listen to their book? I got to imagine they want you to read the book more than listen.
5: It depends on who, because I've asked this of a few people, not just on the podcast, but like in general. There are some who are very business savvy, and they're like, audiobooks often sell more than the original book. That was the case with my book, by the way. My book, You Can't Be Serious, came out a few years ago. I narrate the audiobook, and the audiobook, I think, did like a little better than the print copy. So some of them are like, whatever sells the most.
0: You want that Ray Romano residual check from the audiobook. Cal, I got to run for news, weather, and traffic. Earsay, Earsay. That's the name. I'm going to listen. You have me sold, Cal. That is not the keyword, though, in the Grand for Guest. Earsay. That would be a good keyword. I would misspell that one for sure. All right, when we come back, what's Elon Musk want to do with Mars and his StockX, SpaceX IPO? Bloomberg News live next on the Mark Arum Show.
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22: It's 11 o'clock. I'm Jonathan O'Brien with our top local story. Georgia's Labor Department touts record numbers as it releases its monthly jobs report.
23: The Georgia Department of Labor says the state labor force and total employment have both hit all-time highs. This is the state unemployment rate holds steady at 3.5%, much lower than the national average of 4.3%. Several sectors see big job gains in April, including wholesale trade, real estate, and healthcare. Meanwhile, jobs in transportation, warehousing, and utilities, administrative and support services, and construction all fall. Labor Commissioner Barbara Rivera-Holmes says this latest data continues to show Georgia is a top state for talent. Austin Eller, 95.5 WSB.
22: A Gallup poll finds young Americans are more and more pessimistic about what the job market will be like when they get out of college. Business analyst Jill Schlesinger is breaking it down.
28: Young college grads, let's say 22 to 27-year-olds, they are experiencing a higher unemployment rate. Like right now, we have a 4.3% rate. And the young grads are in the fives.
22: She says it's also taking younger applicants longer to find a position because older workers aren't retiring. 78 degrees here in Midtown Atlanta, mostly cloudy with scattered rain showers later in the day. WSB meteorologist Christina Edwards will have Atlanta's most accurate and dependable forecast coming up. An inmate at the Henry County Jail is dead after a medical emergency. The Henry County Sheriff's Office says that 40-year-old Quentin Fennell was given emergency medical treatment by jail medical staff and Henry County Fire Rescue on Wednesday, but they were unable to save save him. The GBI is investigating the case. The cause of death has not been released. The Memorial Day holiday travel period is underway, and today and tomorrow are expected to be the worst days on the roads.
2: The best bet? Hit the road early in the morning or wait until later at night to avoid the heaviest congestion. Now, if you're driving long distances, experts say plan your gas stops ahead of time. Prices can vary significantly along your route.
22: Correspondent Stephanie Ramos reports 45 million Americans are expected to travel this weekend. A U.S. aircraft carrier strike group has arrived in the Caribbean amid tensions between the U.S. and Cuba. Southern Command confirms that the USS Nimitz is in the region. The move comes as the Justice Department has charged former Cuban President Raul Castro with murder over a 1996 incident where Cuban fighter jets shot down two planes operated by Cuban exiles who were living in the U.S., killing all four of them. Another bear sighting in Metro Atlanta, this time near an elementary school.
4: Calls come into Alpharetta Police when residents around the Lantern Ridge subdivision and Alpharetta Elementary School spot a black bear taking a stroll. Once officers arrive, the bear is gone, though. Captain Ja'Kai Braithwaite advises folks to keep an eye out on kids and pets, and he says if you see the bear, grab your phone. Not to snap a picture, but to call authorities.
9: Definitely avoid approaching animals. We've heard that before. People think it's cute to try to get close to them or to get a photograph with him. He tells you definitely stay away from that.
4: He says construction around the area is likely playing a factor in these sightings. Michelle Wright, 95.5 WSB.
22: It's 11:03. 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That starts with Ashley Fraska in the WSB 24-Hour Traffic Center.
10: Hey, good morning, Jonathan. It looks like truck trouble in a right lane, maybe two on I-20 westbound before Martin Luther King Jr. Drive. That ride's staying slow in spots coming off of the downtown connector headed in through West Atlanta. And Georgia State Patrol are finally out of the way with a large tractor trailer on 7585 northbound before I-20. That's causing a little bit of a hassle coming up from University Avenue. From the Loud Security Systems Traffic Center, Triple Team Traffic, 95.5 WSB.
11: I'm WSB meteorologist Christina Edwards. Mostly cloudy skies today with scattered rain showers and thunderstorms through the afternoon. High 86, lows tonight in the mid to upper 60s. Tomorrow, mostly cloudy, scattered pop-up showers and thunderstorms. High 84. Scattered rain showers remain in the forecast for the rest of this weekend.
22: 77 degrees in Alpharetta, 80 in Griffin, and 78 degrees here in Midtown. 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I'm Jonathan O'Brien, 95.5 WSB.
12: No! I'll run this town to be near you.
0: 11:04 on an extremely busy Newsday Thursday. Welcome back, Mark Arum and crew, with you till noon. Breaking news, President Trump rolling back some EPA regulations to maybe bring down our grocery prices. We'll head to D.C. in just a second for the latest on that. A lot of movement in the Iran war, updates on the war throughout the day here on 95.5 WSB. Right now, though, want to head over to Bloomberg News. Joining us live is Sana Pajshanka. Sana, good morning. Thank you so much for your time.
13: Yeah, thank you for having me on.
0: In depth here, I mean, there's like seven Elon Musk headlines, and we're going to try to tie them all into one. Where do you want to start with the headlines that Mr. Musk is making?
13: Yeah, I guess probably the first place to start is the SpaceX IPO filing, which came out yesterday afternoon around 4 p.m. You know, it was the first real look into the financial details of SpaceX. The company is, you know, obviously it's private right now, and they have held their financial disclosures very close to, you know, their chest. So it was really the first look into the company.
0: And it wasn't, I'm not on Wall Street, I'm not an analyst, but not a rosy financial picture, I would say, right?
13: Yeah, so not exactly. So basically the company has been kind of accumulating losses and debt, and that's been driven a lot by its recent acquisition of XAI, which has been burning cash, you know, developing AI infrastructure and AI in general and training it. It requires a lot of money. But, you know, it's also been losing money on the development of Starship, its massive rocket, which many of the company's ambitions really rely on, but it's spending billions to develop this rocket, which is, as advertised, the most powerful rocket ever built.
0: So,
13: yeah, go ahead.
0: Not turning a profit, losing money. Do we have any idea the degree of the losses we've seen thus far?
13: Yeah, so, you know, just in the first quarter, they lost $4 billion, but they had a revenue of about $4 billion. But You know, that's very much kind of tied to the acquisition of XAI. But, you know, they did report $18.7 billion in 2025 revenue, which was up about a third in each of the last 2 years. And, you know, a little bit more on the, I guess, positive side, Starlink, which is, you know, their internet from space business where they have these satellites that beam down internet to terminals. That is actually a revenue generator for the company. They, for the first 3 months of this year, they raked in about $3.26 billion. They have 10.3 million subscribers, you know, and that's been growing basically by half over the past 3 years. And income from Starlink last year reached about $4.4 billion.
0: Oh, all right. So, there's a part of the company that is certainly turning a profit. But Sana, I mean, from where I'm sitting, you'd have to go back to the dot-com boom to see such excitement for an IPO. Am I wrong in that? I mean, like, everyone is losing their mind over this IPO.
13: Yeah, exactly. And, you know, they are kind of targeting a valuation of, we've reported about $2 trillion, which is, you know, quite a high valuation given the financials that we saw yesterday. But, you know, I think investors and Musk and the company itself are kind of betting that the real, you know, value in the company is not just based on their current financials, but it's based on, you know, what they can do in the future. They have these crazy ambitious goals, sending humans to the moon, to Mars, building AI data centers in space. So you really have to kind of buy into those beliefs and those projections and, you know, the kind of halo effect of Musk himself, to, I guess, buy into the valuation that they're targeting.
0: So a $2 trillion company, what neighborhood of companies would that put SpaceX in? Like, what other companies are around that valuation?
13: Yeah, there's only around six other companies with a valuation higher than that. I believe NVIDIA is around there. You know, that a $2 trillion valuation would actually put SpaceX above Meta. You know, you would see Google around there. So it's really, it would be among the top five or six companies.
0: Yeah, rarefied air, right? I mean, that is the top tier rarefied air when it comes to company valuation. So I guess for the listeners and me in general, can we get into this IPO? Is it going to be all sold to hedge fund folks? Like, what's the process and what's the timeline on this IPO?
13: Yeah, so the timeline is, that they will price on June 11th and then they will, you know, list on June 12th. So that is when, you know, it will actually be on the markets or listing on the NASDAQ. So in terms of getting access to SpaceX and Musk have done something pretty unusual, and they've set aside about 30% of their offerings to retail investors. Because of the retail kind of investor fan base that Musk has developed over the years, that's maybe not surprising, but it's unusual. So, you know, retail investors actually can get in. But again, a lot of that will be, you know, the majority of it will be for institutional investors.
0: Final question for you, Sana. Do we know how many shares are going to be issued and what the going rate might be on June 12th?
13: So we don't have that information yet, but that should come out soon, between now and June 12th.
0: Interesting. Sana Pachankar from Bloomberg News. Great insight. Thank you so much for your time this morning.
13: Yep. Thank you.
0: Do you bet on Musk? I mean, Tesla, like what he's done with Tesla, with Starlink, he's kind of messed up Twitter a little bit.
3: It's a different. He didn't create Twitter, yeah. Though. He just took it over.
0: Yeah, losing money on SpaceX, but I mean, space exploration is the future. Yeah, I'm not giving investment advice. Let me say it again. I am not giving investment advice. But if 20% of the stock's going to be available to schmucks like me and you, I'll buy a share or two. I'll bet on the cum. Is that what they say at the craps table? I don't know. All right, so $2 trillion company, though. That's a top 10 company already in this IPO. You're too young to remember, Deborah, the dot-com boom where every...
3: I mean, I was in junior high when that took off.
0: Every company was that. It was like pets.com IPO, and like every website went public, and It was a crazy time. It was the wild, wild west, Vin. You were still in a crib, but
14: what's the boom?
0: Like when the internet was invented and all these internet companies.
3: Vinny doesn't know a world without internet.
0: True. No. It was crazy times. Every company was having an IPO, and then we had the dot-com bust. We had the boom, and then we had the bust. Interesting. SpaceX. Speaking of rich folk, Jeff Bezos, read the room. Read the room. Amazon founder. That was part of the dot-com boom. Amazon started, Vin.
3: Just sold books.
0: They just sold books. Like, if you wanted to buy the Spike Lee autobiography, you'd go to Amazon, and they would ship you a book. Mm. That was all they did.
3: I don't think I've ever bought a book on Amazon.
0: Yeah, I have. I definitely have. Like back in the day, I would buy books there. And now it's anyway, Jeff Bezos, one of the richest people in the world, says what about taxing the uber wealthy, Deborah?
3: Well, I think we've all kind of heard tax the rich, right? So, well, Jeff Bezos is the uber rich. And he's saying, no, I don't think you should tax us more because that seems to be a solution. Like, well, they can afford it. They pay more. He doesn't say they should be taxed more. He basically says the lower paying Americans shouldn't be taxed at all. So lower income workers shouldn't have any tax. So that would be me and Vinny.
0: And what, me? I'm on a fixed income, Deborah. I'm on a fixed income here. All right, Bezos, whatever. All right, so some breaking news in D.C. Earlier in the show, we talked to White House correspondent John Decker. I said, John, what's on the president's agenda today? He said something about meeting with the EPA or a press conference about the EPA. This just happened. Let's go to the White House. Elena Treen from CNN. Apparently, President Trump wants to roll back some EPA regulations to cut grocery prices. Elena?
15: Yeah, look, as you mentioned, this is designed to roll back these Biden-era.

0: has executives from a number of major grocery chains. That includes Kroger, Piggly Wiggly, Food Fresh, Fairway. The list goes on. And they're expected to extend the deadlines for supermarkets and businesses to phase out something that is called hydrofluorocarbons, that they're considered essentially harmful planet warming pollutants that are typically used in a lot of refrigerators and conditioners. So this is going to essentially allow them as well to keep buying some of these different refrigerators and use old refrigerators and old AC units rather than having to comply with those restrictions that were implemented, again, during the Biden administration. Now, I think what's important to note is this obviously comes at a time when we know that the administration has been working very hard to try and do anything that can combat some of the inflation and affordability issues we are seeing in the country right now, particularly with the impact of the Iran war driving prices higher as they look ahead to the November midterm election. So stay tuned for this announcement. It should happen in the Oval Office shortly. Wolf and Pam.
1: All right, interesting.
0: All right, we will.
1: Stop, Elena. Sorry, there you go. Elena Street moments ago. Picking up some more breaking news now. Marco Rubio speaking ahead of a key meeting with NATO leaders. Perhaps the busiest man on the planet, Marco Rubio. Two jobs, flying the country. We'll come back and see what Marco Rubio had to say, the Secretary of State, ahead of a key meeting with NATO leaders. We'll tell you that after we check the ride at 11:15 on this Thursday morning. Let's say hello and good morning to the incomparable Ashley Frasca.
2: Hello, Mark. Good morning. Authorities are still coming on the scene of truck trouble in West Atlanta. I-20 westbound right at Martin Luther King Jr. Drive. It looks like at the moment they're holding all lanes there. Hopefully going to clear that. And we found a crash on the south side. It's 85 southbound between 285 and Flat Shoals. That reportedly has a left lane blocked. And a stall reported in Sandy Springs. Be careful in a right center lane, 285 westbound near Riverside Drive. 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
6: 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Chris, we're barreling through 2026, but it's still early, and that means it's still a great time to get organized in your financial life. And here's the good news for folks listening out there. Hoffman Financial Group is here to help with that, aren't we?
7: 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Simple as far as your time that you need to provide us some data points on, but we'll take the hours and we'll apply our expertise to generate a pretty

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7: 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Fast moving Thursday. Did I say Wednesday? Thursday. Picked up this audio. Marco Rubio just spoke with reporters before heading to a meeting with NATO leaders. At first, he was talking about Ebola, and then I cut to the part. The Secretary of State was asked this question. Let's listen together.
8: If I'm not mistaken,
9: does the administration still believe that your NATO allies are cowards?
8: That what?
9: Does the administration still believe that your NATO allies are cowards?
8: Well, the president's been very disappointed. Understand that there are many countries in NATO that agree with us that Iran can't have a nuclear weapon, that Iran is a threat to the world. So the president said, fine, I'm going to do something about it. He's not asking them to commit troops. He's not asking them to send their fighter jets in. But they refuse to do anything. I think the president looks at that and says, hold on a second. If all these countries around the world agree with us that Iran can't have a nuclear weapon, that this regime is a threat to world peace and security, that already have missiles that can reach Europe. They don't have missiles that can reach America yet, but they have missiles that can reach Europe. We're actually step forward and do something about it, and everyone goes into hiding. Yeah, I think we're very upset about that. The president has made that very clear.
10: What can the U.S. do for India? India has been deeply affected by the energy supply, the shutting of the Strait of Hormuz. Can the U.S. provide more energy itself, or what else can the U.S. do with that
9: relationship? Well, we want to sell them as much energy as they'll buy, and obviously you've seen, I think we're at historic levels of U.S. production and U.S. export. We want to be able to do more. We were already in talks with them to do more. We want to be a bigger part of their portfolio. We also think there's opportunities with Venezuelan oil. In fact, it's my understanding that the interim president of Venezuela will be traveling to India next week as well. So there's opportunities. There's a lot to work on with India. They're a great ally, a great partner. We do a lot of good work with them. And so it is an important trip. I'm glad we're able to do it because I think there'll be a lot for us to talk about. And we'll also meet with the Quad there, which is important. Something, I think my first meeting as Secretary of State was with the Quad. So I believe I got sworn in, I did the thing in the lobby, and then I went right upstairs, and that was my first meeting. And I'm glad we're able to do it now in India, and we're going to do one later in the year as well.
5: Can I come back to Iran finally, just the latest on the negotiations? The Iranian state media suggesting that the U.S. proposal has closed some of the gaps or is potentially closing gaps.
9: I don't want to get ahead of it. I think we've made some progress, but obviously we're dealing with a system that itself is a little fractured. So the Iranian system, and so, but that said, there'll be a couple visits. I understand, the Pakistanis will be traveling to Tehran today, so hopefully that'll advance this further. The president's preference is to do a good deal. That's his preference. It's always been his preference. If we can get a good deal done, that would be great. I'm not here to tell you that it's going to happen for sure, but I'm here to tell you that we're going to do everything we can to see if we can get one. But if we can't get a good deal, the president's been clear, he has other options. I'm not going to elaborate on what those are, but everybody knows what those are. But his preference is always a deal. His preference is always an agreement. His preference is always diplomacy. So let's see if we can get there. There's some good signs, but we understand this. I don't want to be overly optimistic as well. So let's see what happens over the next few days.
7: Secretary of State Marco Rubio moments ago again before he's meeting with NATO leaders. I know it's a long time till 2028. But he's going to be the nominee.
11: That's what I'm thinking, right? Just listening to that?
7: Yeah. Like, I know, J.D. Vance, if you're listening, you don't want to hear that, but that he's presidential. What he's been doing, and I said this, I think it was last week, like, this moment in history, this is like a kind of Kissinger-Churchill kind of statesman position that Marco Rubio is in. And depending on the outcomes, like, gosh, I know it's early, but 2028, I'd be stunned at this point. A lot can happen. I'd be stunned if he's not the candidate for president for the Republicans in 2028. 3 minutes away from news, weather, and traffic. When we get back, Deborah's got Harry Connick Jr. tickets to give away. And a lot of movement in the war with Iran. Iran say, we heard the Secretary of State say, yeah, we're making some progress. But one of the things, the headlines we saw is Iran doesn't want to give up their enriched uranium, which to me would be a deal breaker. We'll get the latest on the Iran war next on the Mark Arum Show.
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24: It's 11:30. I'm Jonathan O'Brien. This news brought to you by Rocco's European Garage, your dealership alternative. Our top local story. Police are investigating a shooting at an apartment complex in Northwest Atlanta. Crime scene units are at the Flipper Temple Apartments on Abner Terrace with investigators collecting evidence. Two shooting victims in their 20s were taken to the hospital, one of them in critical condition, according to a detective. Police have not released details about the circumstances that led to the shooting or announced any arrests or charges. The U.S. Surgeon General sends out another warning about screen time.
25: According to that report, some children are spending more time on devices than they do sleeping or attending school. The Surgeon General calling the dangers of too much screen time an urgent public health issue.
24: Sophie Flay reports surveys show most teens average 8 or more hours per day in front of screens. Reports say Iran is rebuilding its military-industrial base faster than expected. The Middle Eastern nation began reproducing drones during the ceasefire with the U.S. that started early last month. Iran has started work on replacing missile sites and launchers that were destroyed at the start of the war earlier this year. President Trump said this week that he was in no rush when it comes to getting a deal done with Iran. New this hour, Secretary of State Marco Rubio won't comment on whether the U.S. would conduct an operation to change Cuba's communist regime. Speaking to reporters in Miami, Rubio did say that the current government needs reform.
26: At the end of the day, they got to make a decision. Their system doesn't work, right? Their economic system does not work. It's broken. And you can't fix it with the current political system that's in place.
24: The comments come a day after the Justice Department charged former Cuban President Raul Castro with murder over a 1996 incident where Cuban fighter jets shot down two planes operated by Cuban exiles who were living in the U.S. Barrow County Schools will have expanded coverage from school resource officers under a new deal with the county.
27: It comes nearly a year after controversy over who was responsible for funding SROs in the wake of the Appalachie High School shooting. Now the Barrow County Board of Commissioners, the school board, and sheriff's office have a written agreement outlining the responsibilities of all three parties. A statement from the county says, contrary to rumors and other reports, funding for the SRO program was, is, and will continue to be included in the sheriff's office budget. The agreement calls for the school system to reimburse the county for salaries and benefits paid to the 25 officers during the academic year. Jennifer Perry, 95.5 WSB.
24: Atlanta ranks in the top 20 in a ranking of park systems across the country. Trust for Public Land State Director George Dusenberry says Atlanta is number 18 in this year's Park Score Index.
28: This is our highest ever rating. We were 21 last year. Back in 2016, we were actually way back at number 51. So it's been a slow and steady climb.
24: Atlanta's rise in the rankings this year was due largely to improvements in park access. And in WSB News about your health, it's yet another benefit of quitting smoking.
29: A study published in the journal Neurology shows kicking the habit may also lower the risk of dementia by 16%. But researchers found that only extends to people who avoided major weight gain after quitting.
24: And Christian Benavides reports people who put on at least 22 pounds after kicking the habit did not experience a reduced risk. It's now 11:33. 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Ashley Frasca is in the WSB 24-hour traffic center.
30: Still a little bit of a slow ride coming off of 285, entering onto 85 south towards Union City. We've had a crash in the left lane there between 285 and Flat Shoals. Stop and go on the downtown connectors. 7585 northbound beginning before University Avenue, and that's road work holding you up there in the left lane. I-20 eastbound around Wesley Chapel and Panola Roads. From the Loud Security Systems Traffic Center, Triple Team Traffic, 95.5 WSB.
31: This is WSB meteorologist Christina Edwards. Mostly cloudy with scattered rain showers and thunderstorms this afternoon. Some of these storms may produce some locally heavy downpours. Today's high is 86, lows tonight in the mid-60s. More rain showers and thunderstorms in the forecast for this weekend.
24: 80 degrees in Decatur, 78 in Douglasville, and it's 78 degrees here in Midtown Atlanta. More news at noon. 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I'm Jonathan O'Brien, 95.5 WSB.
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7: 11:37 on this Thursday edition of the Mark Arum Show. 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And we're going to do a special look back. 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But we're going to go in-depth tomorrow, play some great audio. 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
7: Are you not a Harry Connick fan, Vinny? 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You put your
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7: All right. 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Wednesday, a pair of tickets to see Harry Connick Jr., courtesy of the Mark Arm Show and WSB. All right, big radio goof. UK radio station mistakenly announced that King Charles had died. Oh, my goodness. CBS correspondent Michael Wallace has the story.
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12: This is Radio Caroline. His Majesty King Charles III has passed away. As a mark of respect, we will now be playing suitable continuous music until further notice.
11: God Save the King played, followed by 15 minutes of silence. The station's manager says a computer error triggered the station's Death of a Monarch protocol. Radio Caroline issued an on-air apology. Yeah. Michael Wallace, CBS News.
7: All right, they blamed it on a computer. You listen to European radio, Deborah. Have you heard of Radio Caroline?
4: Oh, yeah. Radio Caroline was that, it used to be a boat, and it was like a pirate boat.
7: Oh,
4: remember?
7: Okay.
4: And it was out.
7: Yeah.
4: It was international waters because it didn't want to have to deal with like their version of the FCC. Yeah.
7: I've made a lot of goofs in my 29 years.
4: Is that
7: years.
4: Vinny who gets fired because he's the board op, or is it the engineer that scheduled it?
7: I don't know. Like, I'm not buying the computer error on
4: me
7: that.
4: Me neither.
7: I think someone was about to get fired and they knew it and they said, all right, you're going to fire me? Here you go.
4: Ooh.
7: We're going to play God Save the King for...
4: Well, they play the long version and then it is silent for a minute and then they'll play like very slow songs. Because I remember when the Queen passed away,
7: yeah.
4: I listened and I'm like, this is different. And then it came on and said what was happening.
7: That's what they do in Russian television. If there's bad news, they'll play classical music on radio and TV.
4: We don't have anything like that here, right? They just call us in the middle of the night and we run to the station and report stuff.
7: What's the biggest goof you've ever done in your radio career?
4: Ooh. I mean, when I was learning the board, I'm sure I've misfired things all the time.
7: On air blunder, like you.
4: I maybe misidentified a song or two. But
7: oh, come on!
4: I'm trying to think.
7: Fine.
4: You know, maybe ask Axel; he probably remembers.
7: I dropped the F-bomb. That was a big one, inadvertently. I meant to say folks, but it didn't come out folks. That was a big one. And when Space Shuttle Columbia. Exploded. I mistakenly called it Space Shuttle Challenger. I was doing a news I was here on the weekend. It was breaking news. And I went on to KISS 104.1 to do the newscast because I was the only one here. And I said Challenger instead of Columbia. That'll haunt me till the end of days. But blame it on the computer. Yeah, let's do that. All right, let's continue our coverage on the Iran war. Joining us from ABC News, Jordana Miller. Jordana, a lot of headlines coming out of the Iran war, starting with the new supreme leader of Iran saying that not so fast, we are not willing to give up our enriched uranium. What can you tell us about this?
13: That's right. We're hearing this morning from Mustafa Khamenei, who says that all of the enriched materials, and remember, there's almost 1,000 pounds of enriched uranium, up to 60%, which again is just to remind our listeners, that's just a small step from weaponization levels that you need for atomic weapons. And the new leader of Iran is saying that all of that material needs to stay inside Iran. And this has been a major point of dispute with the United States since the war started, right? The president has said that he all of that enriched uranium will be handed over, that the United States will get that material, or it will be given to China or a third party, but it will not be allowed to stay inside Iran. And now the new supreme leader is saying, that material is going to stay. It doesn't bode too well for these negotiations. And remember, the president has given Iran several more days to agree or make some concessions and come closer to U.S. demands before going back to war. This isn't a terrific sign.
7: Yeah, that's going to land like a thud, I would imagine, in the West Wing. In the meantime, the IDF, Israeli Army's been looped in, at least, into what the United States' possible military plans are there. maybe divergent plans. I think the prime minister had been wanting to up the pressure and the attacks on Iran, but the president has given Iran like this another temporary pause in the fighting.
13: That's right. We're beginning to see some daylight in the positions of Israel and the United States. The Israeli prime minister had a very tough call with the president on Tuesday evening. And according to sources, he was pushing for renewed military action against Iran. And the president, President Trump, was saying that he wants to give Iranians more time and try to end the war diplomatically. And I think the president has said over and over again that he doesn't like war. He would prefer not to, you know, cause the Iranian people, you know, death and destruction and distress. And even though he makes very, very sweeping threat, he always seems to pull it back and give Iran more time to make a deal. And that's what he's done this time. And the Israelis have a different position. And I think it's important, you know, to paint how different the positions are. The Israelis, you know, they, until the Iranian regime falls, Israel will see Iran as a threat because Israel believes that this regime, even with a deal, will covertly move towards nuclear weapon. That's been their history, you know, their priorities are. And there are, you know, we've been told off record, or, you know, by senior Israeli officials in the intelligence that have come out of the Mossad, for example, that, you know, there's Pixex Mountain. That's the new facility next to Natanz where Israel fears Iran is working on enriching uranium and turning that into a nuclear weapons site. And there are, we've been told, likely others that we don't know about.
7: Interesting. Jordana Miller in Jerusalem. Updates on the Iran war throughout the day here on 95.5 WSB. Quick update on the Ebola situation. An Air France flight bound for Detroit, Detroit, Michigan, forced to divert to Canada yesterday after being barred from entering the U.S. due to concerns over the Ebola virus. The plane eventually allowed to land in Detroit. More from CBS's Ashar Qureshi reporting from the Detroit Metropolitan Wayne County Airport.
14: In a statement, Air France said there was no medical emergency on board and it is required to comply with the entry requirements of the countries it serves. The Department of Homeland Security says starting today, any foreign travelers who have been in Congo, Uganda, or South Sudan in the last 21 days will now have to fly into Washington Dulles Airport only.
7: That is certainly something to monitor the Ebola breakout. Let's get an update from Dr. Celine Gounder. She is a CBS News medical correspondent.
15: Based on what we know, there is no indication this passenger was sick. And that matters because Ebola only spreads through direct contact with the body fluids of someone who is showing symptoms. You cannot catch it from sitting near someone on a plane. If this person was not symptomatic, the risk to other passengers was essentially zero.
7: We'll monitor this. Goodness gracious. One thing after another. One thing after another. Hey, congrats to Kathy, by the way. She won our pair of tickets to see Harry Connick Jr. Next chance to win, a grand for gas coming up after the new news before Eric Erickson right here on 95.5 WSB. 11:46, before we check the ride around town, phenomenal job yesterday, Ashley, during that downtown connector flooding. My goodness, that was crazy.
6: It just happened suddenly at 5:30. Just happened to open one of the DOT cameras and thought, what is this? And folks were still driving through it until they just couldn't anymore. So thank you. It looked like a river in downtown. And fortunately, that is not the case right now. Just stop and go in both directions, 7585 north and south, headed towards I-20. Still watching the crash on the south side into Union City, 85 south before Flat Shoals. That's in a left lane. And already holiday weekend of volume, 75 south coming down from Highway 138 into Henry County. And they've already pointed the express lanes in the southbound direction. 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Call Reliable Air. From the Loud Security Systems Traffic Center, Triple Team Traffic, 95.5 WSB.
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20: Flipped over 20 westbound.
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7: On the Mark Arum Show. Next chance to win a grand for gas. 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Labor Day, Memorial Day weekend travel is going to start maybe this evening. And despite high gas prices, 45 million Americans are expected to travel at least 50 miles this weekend. ABC's Stephanie Ramos.
4: 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The best bet? Hit the road early in the morning or wait until later at night to avoid the heaviest congestion. Now, if you're driving long distances, experts say plan your gas stops ahead of time. Prices can vary significantly along your route. So filling up smart could actually save you some money.
7: All right. Biggest backups, 3 and 6 p.m. today and 3 and 6 p.m. tomorrow. Luckily, we have a 24-hour traffic center like 55 feet away from where I am right now. So make sure you're listening throughout today, tomorrow, and the weekend for Memorial Day traffic updates here on 95.5 WSB. All right, morbid way to end the show, Deborah. I don't know where you found this story, but kudos to you. Folks on death row, not death row records, but actual death row. The most popular last words by people about to be put to death.
8: Yeah, somebody actually went and did the research on this and found one clear pattern. The most general thing that people said as they were about to die was, I'm sorry.
7: Oh, good. All right.
8: Another, the second would be talking to some particular family member, a parent, a sibling, a loved one, something like that. And then another most common one would be a reference to God or a higher power.
7: Gotta pray. Gotta pray. I'm sorry in prayer. I could see those.
8: And then the last thing is nothing at all.
7: Silence.
8: Yep.
7: What about, I didn't do it?
8: Didn't make the list. I'm innocent.
7: Here's, you ready? Here's my last words on death row. Elizabeth, I'm coming to meet you, baby. If you're my age or older, you got that.
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10: The general sense is that this money would be available to anyone who applies for it and who is deemed by this yet-to-be-named board to be worthy of it. So this is fueling the anger about it on both sides of the aisle.
7: Stephen Portnoy from ABC News joined us in D.C. talking about the breakdown of that anti-weaponization fund that is drawing a lot of scrutiny from both sides of the aisle. Now you know.
11: Yesterday, you had the indictment announced of former Cuban President Raul Castro. A lot going on that gives you the sense that the Trump administration really wants to see regime change happen in Cuba relatively soon. And so we'll see if that ultimately happens.
7: White House correspondent John Decker, Iran, Venezuela, is Cuba the next area, the next country where we might see regime change? Now you know.
12: Will Wheaton narrates the audiobook, and he was obviously also one of the kids in Stand By Me.
7: Cal Penn joined us. Former actor, maybe current actor, worked in the White House and now is pushing a podcast called Hearsay. Cal Penn, that was great. Now you know.
13: The new leader of Iran is saying that all of that material needs to stay inside Iran. And this has been a major point of dispute with the United States since the war started.
7: A lot of movement in Iran. Jordana Miller from ABC joined us from Jerusalem, breaking down the biggest headlines there. Now you know, because of the Mark Arum Show.
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7: Oh, Deborah, you did a great Photoshop AI picture.
22: The Niggs one?
7: No, I didn't show you that.
22: Oh, you did that?
7: Yeah. Wow. By the way, go to my Instagram story. You can hear what the Knicks picture that I did in my Instagram story at Mark Arum. You're on the podium. Trent, you were amazing. Vinny, you did great. Our guests were phenomenal. Jordana Miller, John Decker, Stephen Portnoy, Sana Pashakar from Bloomberg News. I know I'm doing multiples, but as much as you deserve it, Deborah. It's my mom's birthday.
8: Oh, happy birthday, Mom.
7: Yeah, I got to give it to Mama Arum. So, Mom, happy birthday. We'll see you this weekend. That's your gift, by the way. 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
7: We're going to the coastal Connecticut area. And I'll have pictures of our fantastic Memorial Day birthday weekend with my mom. At Mark Arum, M-A-R-K-A-R-U-M. Don't go anywhere. Another chance to win a grand for gas coming up in just a couple of minutes after the new news. Stay safe. Have a great Thursday, Atlanta.

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6: At 12 o'clock, I'm Jonathan O'Brien. This news brought to you by Jim Ellis Automotive. Our top story. The state labor department is out with its monthly jobs report, and there's good news when it comes to the state's labor force.
7: The report shows Georgia's labor force has hit an all-time high at just over 5,460,000 people. Total employment also hits a record high. The April unemployment rate holds steady at 3.5%. That's about 0.8% lower than the national rate. It is still higher than Georgia's unemployment rate 1 year ago, which was 3.3%. Wholesale trade, real estate, and healthcare see the largest month-over-month job gains, while transportation, warehousing, and utilities see the largest drop-off. Austin Eller, 95.5 WSB.
6: Now, these new jobless numbers come as a Gallup poll finds young Americans are more and more pessimistic about what the job market will look like when they get out of college.
8: The labor market, it's not terrible, like we're still creating jobs. It's just taking a long time to find a position.
6: Business analyst Jill Schlesinger says older workers aren't retiring, and the rise of artificial intelligence is also impacting starter jobs in certain sectors. 80 degrees here in Midtown Atlanta, mostly cloudy with scattered rain showers expected later in the day. WSB meteorologist Christina Edwards will have Atlanta Radio's only five-day forecast coming up at 12:05. Gas prices remain high, but that's not stopping the more than 45 million Americans who are expected to travel at least 50 miles this Memorial Day weekend.
9: AAA says this holiday will see a slight increase in road travel compared to last year, but also higher gas prices. The national average is now $4.56 a gallon.
6: And that's Stephanie Ramos reporting. AAA puts Metro Atlanta's gas price average at $4.07 a gallon for regular. Police are investigating a shooting in Northwest Atlanta at this hour.
10: Responding officers find two men suffering from gunshot wounds at the Flipper Temple Apartments on Abner Terrace. A 19-year-old victim hospitalized in stable condition, while a 20-year-old man is listed in critical condition after suffering multiple gunshot wounds. Investigators have not said what led to the shooting, and no arrests have been announced. Graham Carroll, 95.5 WSB.
6: An inmate at the Henry County Jail is dead after a medical emergency. The Henry County Sheriff's Office says that 40-year-old Quentin Fennell was given emergency treatment by medical staff there at the jail and Henry County Fire Rescue, but they were unable to save him. The GBI is investigating. In WSB news about your health, an Air France flight bound for Detroit was forced to divert to Canada last night after being barred from entering the U.S. due to concerns over the Ebola virus. Medical contributor Dr. Celine Gounder says Americans shouldn't be worried.
11: You're not going to catch Ebola from sitting next to somebody who doesn't have symptoms on the plane. And I think it was really sending the wrong message for the flight attendants to be masking up, because that's going to be scaring people unnecessarily.
6: Sure. The Department of Homeland Security says starting today, any foreign travelers who have been to the Congo, Uganda, or South Sudan in the last 21 days will have to fly into Washington Dulles Airport only. President Trump says this noon that an embargo announcement on Cuba is coming soon as pressure mounts for the country's communist regime to change its leadership after the Justice Department releases an indictment against the country's former president, Raul Castro.
12: For many Cuban Americans, especially here in Miami, these charges were 30 years in the making. Today, Cuba's government calling the indictment a farce based on lies to justify military aggression.
6: Correspondent Pierre Thomas Economist reports Cuban officials say any military move will be met with fierce resistance. A U.S. aircraft carrier strike group has been moved into the Caribbean. This is New at Noon. An early learning center is opening in Gwinnett County Public Schools, and Community Services Director Lindsay Jorstadt says they are hoping it will get more kids ready for kindergarten.
13: At this moment, we only have 51% of kindergartners entering the school system here ready to learn without intervention.
6: The Joyful Learning Academy will be in the Gwinnett County Community Resource Center on Bethany Church Road. A second early learning center is set to open later this year. President Trump has said to relax Biden-era environmental protection rules for refrigerants. The White House says it's part of an effort to help lower grocery costs for Americans. The overhaul is expected to make more refrigerants used in freezers, refrigerators, and air conditioners more available. They say it could result in $900 million in savings. A new GLP-1 weight loss drug is making headlines today.
14: Eli Lilly reports people who took part in a large-scale trial of its next-generation retatrutide lost a lot more weight than obesity drugs already on the market, including the drug maker's own Zepbound. Lilly reports the highest dose helped patients lose more than 28% of their weight in a year and a half.
6: Deborah Rodriguez reports the results have not been reviewed or submitted to regulators. It's 12:04, time for live team coverage of traffic and weather. Ashley Frasca is watching roads in the WSB 24-hour traffic center.
15: Thanks, Jonathan. Already seeing some Memorial Day, holiday weekend travel down in Henry County, 75 South. Getting a little crowded beginning before Highway 138. You finally get a little bit better once you pass Hudson Bridge, Eagles Landing. A crash causing delays in the intersection of Moreland Avenue at North Avenue and construction delays through Lawrenceville. They're working in a left lane of Highway 316 eastbound at High Hope. From the Trustdale.com Traffic Center, Triple Team Traffic, 95.5 WSB.
6: Now it's time for Atlanta Radio's only five-day forecast sponsored by Shoemate, the official air conditioning of Atlanta. Here's WSB meteorologist Christina Edwards.
16: Mostly cloudy through this afternoon, still warming to a high of 86 before scattered rain showers and thunderstorms develop with the heating of the day. Some of these storms may produce some localized heavy downpours. The rain will fizzle out later on tonight with lows in the mid-60s. Tomorrow and Saturday, partly to mostly cloudy with highs in the low to mid-80s. Scattered rain showers and thunderstorms will remain in the forecast all through the weekend, as much as 1 to 2 inches of rainfall possible through Monday evening.
6: 80 degrees in Sandy Springs, 82 in Stockbridge, and 79 in Midtown. 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I'm Jonathan O'Brien, 95.5 WSB.
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17: Greetings, conversationalists. Welcome. It is Eric Erickson here live with you back in the home studio. Finally made it back from Washington, D.C. It was like 1:37 this morning when I pulled in. The weather was atrocious. My one flight got canceled, and they put me in the back of the plane. I have, this is the most pretentious thing you're probably ever going to hear me say until I fly private. I was in the back of the plane. I hadn't been that far back in a plane in a while. Y'all don't have any leg room back there. No wonder everybody's dying of blood clots on planes. Welcome. It is Eric Erickson. The phone number is 877-973-7425. You can text Eric, E-R-I-C-K, to 33777. If you want the show notes, the live stream, the podcast, everything you could possibly want about the show, and all the links to follow me on social media are there. We have the Democratic National Committee autopsy report. They have held on to it all these years. Ken Martin, who is the chairman of the Democratic National Committee, said it did not meet his standards. I have to tell you, I spent time with it. Ken Martin is right. This is an amateurish product. It actually is not a good product. Just objectively, and we'll get into the partisan side of this, but objectively, this is not a good product. It's not even finished that they canceled it. And the DNC did helpfully mark it up to show the flaws, including things like forgetting at certain points that Joe Biden was president. when they were making claims about things Donald Trump did, having to annotate it to say actually Joe Biden was president. But it was actually more of a flawed autopsy for a lot of the reasons the Democrats aren't going to appreciate. But there were real problems. I can understand why they held it. But here's the catch for you Democrats out there listening, and I know you're listening. Ken Martin, the chairman of the Democratic National Committee, is the guy who came up with the person to do the autopsy. This was Ken Martin's pick. It was an autopsy conducted by someone that Ken Martin chose to do it, and then Ken Martin refused to release it because he didn't like the work product. And he's not really taking responsibility for that. He's not really taking responsibility for it. But it also really did show just how bad off the Democrats are. Now, to get there, I want to jump into, and this is in the show notes. This is from the New York Times. The Democratic Party is entering the midterm elections with the political winds at its back, but a fiercely dissatisfied and divided voter base that is trying to steer the party in wildly divergent directions. A New York Times CNN poll found more than half of Democrats and Democrat-leading independents expressed frustration with the party, despite the fact that Democrats appear well-positioned to take the House and compete for the Senate in November. Registered voters favored Democratic candidates over Republicans by 10 percentage points, a sizable margin less than 6 months out from the midterms. But behind the strong showing, unhappiness spanned almost every part of the party's coalition. From young to white to black and college-educated voters, it was especially strong among Democrats least attached to the party, who are the most likely to swing elections. Nothing seems to work, says Raymond Goetz, 57, of Naples, Florida, who said he wanted to see his party push back more vigorously on President Trump. I'm frustrated that they're not doing more, but everything they do seems to fail. It's kind of unbelievable. The poll captured a combative anti-establishment mood within the Democratic Party that appears to be reaching a boiling point, and there were abundant signs of a fractured coalition with at times contradictory views about the party's best path forward. While a majority of Democratic supporters said they were generally happy with the party's ideological positioning, 52% said the next Democratic presidential candidate should move the party to the center in order to win. Only a quarter said the next candidate should move the party to the left. Still, the economic populism pushed by a growing number of Democratic midterm candidates has found a receptive audience. Now, there are problems here for the Democrats, and it gets to the heart of the autopsy. If you want to understand how bad the autopsy was from an objective level, listen, you and I, if you're conservative, if you're a partisan, you're going to look at this and you're going to be giddy over the things the autopsy found in some cases. Like, for example, the Harris campaign being badly unprepared. But the report blamed the Joe Biden team for not preparing the Harris team. Do you know what this autopsy never mentioned? And this, friends, is why I can objectively tell you the autopsy is bad. Again, when we used to live in modern times instead of postmodern times, you and I possessed a switch that we could flip on and off, and we could say, as a partisan, here's this view I have. Flip the switch. As an objective person, here's this view I have that may conflict with me being a partisan. In postmodern times, that switch broke on a lot of people. A lot of people don't have it. I'm a modernist. I'm not a postmodernist. I still believe there's real truth. I still believe there's real reality. It's not that words matter. It is the real world, and I can flip the switch, and I'm going to flip the switch. I'm going to give you an objective point on why the Democratic autopsy is bad and the Democratic Party was right to not release it, but I suspect the Democrats would vigorously disagree with the point I'm about to make. Do you know what the autopsy does not mention? The cover-up of Joe Biden's decline. It never talks about the Democrats circling the wagon around Joe Biden and protecting him from his mental decline. Never mentions that. Objectively, that was a major problem for the Democrats, and it never came up in the autopsy. But now you have to ask yourself, would the Democratic Party chairman and Democratic National Committee prefer that be in there, or would they reject that claim? I suspect they would reject that claim if it were in the report. But the fact that it doesn't come up in an autopsy is a really big deal, because it was a very big deal for the Democrats. And in fact, it led to one of the core issues in the autopsy, in which the autopsy complains that the Biden team did not adequately prepare Kamala Harris to campaign for president. Except that ignores that Kamala Harris was a strikingly bad candidate to begin with. Kamala Harris was not a good candidate. And the report does nothing to point out that she was not a good candidate. It suggests she didn't push back hard on Trump. One of the things the report accurately notes is that the Democrats are too busy defining themselves against Donald Trump and can't define themselves on where they themselves stand on issues. They're all anti-Trump, and anti-Trump only gets you so far. Donald Trump, the report suggests, came with issues to relate to blue-collar working-class voters, and Democrats just said, we're not him. We're not him. That's vote for us. We're not him. And it didn't work. Donald Trump's campaign was essentially vote for me. I've got a brain. This is a problem for the Democrats.

messaging problem. The Democrats have a policy problem. And therein lies the problem. The Democrats don't have good public policies. I mean, that's the problem here. Every time I hear Democrats say we have a messaging problem, it ignores the fact that actually the Democrats have a public policy problem. The transgender issue doesn't come up in the report other than the president's she's for they, them, I'm from you ad, which they say she didn't do a good job of pushing back against, that it was an effective ad to the working class. But you know why it was an effective ad? It suggested the president had that constituency at heart. It did nothing. The report brings up nothing that the Democrats are completely detached from reality on that issue. But here's the problem, is that what the report does not really say, what the report cannot say, what it does not bring out, is that the Democrats have drifted too far left. At a time, according to the New York Times Siena College polling, that 52% of the Democrats want the party to be more moderate. The report, and this is going to get misconstrued by, I think, conservatives. The report claims Donald Trump's trans-focused ad, the they-them ad, Kamala Harris is for they-them, Donald Trump is for you, was highly effective and damaging. And they say Kamala Harris did not shift position in response. And it's not that they wanted her to abandon the trans position. It's that they wanted her to refocus her campaign. But also, it reveals some very interesting data internally about the Democratic Party. Their technology is badly flawed. Their get-out-the-vote operation was almost reduced to having to use pen and paper. They have not invested well in their state parties. Their state parties are struggling to turn out the vote. As someone who lives in Georgia where we've got an incompetent Republican Party, I'm sympathetic to that one. The Harris campaign was criticized for taking way too much for granted, over focusing on suburban college-educated voters, neglecting rural areas, relying on being not Trump instead of an affirmative message. It faults the Democratic effort for failing to effectively define or attack Trump, relying on the assumptions of his negativity baked in. There was a poor defense of Kamala Harris on the border czar. I mean, you couldn't really defend against that, that she was the border czar. Again, I think here's the problem. A couple of things here. One, the Democratic Party autopsy was put together by Ken Martin's person, and Ken Martin is not going to be held responsible. That is a highlight of one of the problems the Democratic Party has, that they refuse to hold accountable the incompetence within their party at the highest levels, including Joe Biden, for sticking around and the Democratic leadership circling the wagons around him, and Ken Martin, the DNC chairman, for handpicking someone to do an autopsy that failed to capture the problems of the party that everybody knows except the progressive left. And remember, the progressive left was circling a conspiracy theory about one of the problems for Kamala Harris, and this is why they didn't release the autopsy, is because the Democrats didn't go all in for Gaza and the Palestinians. That's one of the conspiracy theories. It's never even mentioned in the report because it wasn't really an issue, but the progressives think it is. At a time that 52% of the Democratic Party base says the party has gotten too progressive and needs to go back towards the center, the loudest voices in the room and at the upper echelons of the Democratic Party are the ones pushing the party to the left. Bernie Sanders, AOC, Elizabeth Warren, the major leadership structure of the Democratic Party is pushing the Democrats towards people like Graham Plattner in Maine and James Tallarico in Texas. They can't diagnose their problem. Now, this is really important for you to understand. Do you know the main reason that the Democrats can't do an autopsy? The main reason the Democrats cannot accurately diagnose their problems is because they themselves are their own problem. They've staked out issues not in alignment with where the majority of Americans are.
which for the Republicans provides an opening in November at a time Americans are rapidly turning against the

0: GOP. What the Republicans can do is don't be crazy and just be competent. Make stuff work. In California in the 1990s, there was what, the Northridge earthquake? Collapsed interstates. It was a massive earthquake. They were able to rebuild in 77 days. Republicans actually were in charge of the state at the time. What was it? Pete Wilson was the governor at the time. They were able to get stuff rebuilt in 77 days. Gavin Newsom and the Democrats in charge of California can't do that now. They would never be able to do it quickly. Look at the bridge in Maryland, the Francis Scott Key Bridge. It's going to be past 2030 before it's rebuilt. The Democrats can't competently steer government anymore. All the Republicans need to do is don't be crazy, just be competent. And, well, sadly for the GOP, they can't shut up Trump, but that would help them tremendously. Just let the results speak for themselves.
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2: 1221 in the Trustdale.com traffic center. Looking at delays on the East Freeway. Cruiser in the left lane, a I-20 eastbound between Wesley Chapel and Panola Roads, and a slow ride on the west side perimeter because of the construction zone. That busy interchange, 285 and I-20. So 285 southbound, you're on the brakes beginning before Hollowell Parkway. And you've also got construction rolling down 985 southbound. It's in the left lane past US 129. Traffic brought to you by the Georgia Lottery. Tomorrow's Mega Millions jackpot is $296 million. Imagine all the exciting things you could do. Get your tickets now. Drawings every Tuesday and Friday. From the Trustdale.com Traffic Center, Triple Team Traffic, 95.5 WSB.
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0: Ladies and gentlemen, I have important news for you. Very important news. Coach O is back. Yes, that's right. They're bringing Ogeron back to LSU to be with Lane Kiffin. They're apparently friends. It doesn't matter whether you're an LSU fan or not. The fact is, this guy is the gift that keeps on giving amazing sound bites. There is no word on how many of his girlfriends will be returning to LSU with him, but this is just a fantastic moment in college football history. Y'all remember Coach O. Y'all don't understand Coach O. You may not understand him if you're not from South Louisiana, but my goodness, my goodness. Now, one little fact from the DNC autopsy report that I need a special segment just so you highlight. Do you know one of the things that the Democratic National Committee autopsy alleged? The media environment is too right-wing, hindering the Democrats' ability to get their message out. That's right. That's right. This report, the Democratic National Committee, doesn't mention inflation, not a whole lot about the economy, never mentions the cover-up of Joe Biden's mental and health decline, and claims that the media is too biased against the Democrats. Tells you what you need to know, why they didn't release it. 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
14: It's 12:30. I'm Jonathan O'Brien. This news brought to you by Jim Ellis Automotive. Our top local story. Cobb County Police are trying to identify more potential victims connected to a serial rapist investigation. Investigators believe some victims are members of the Hispanic community who are reluctant to come forward. Police say some incidents may have occurred as far back as 2022 and may involve individuals in Georgia and Ohio. The suspect is identified as 22-year-old Jamel Palmer. Anyone with information is asked to contact the Cobb County Police Department's Major Crimes Unit. The Memorial Day travel period is kicking into high gear today, but transportation correspondent Chris Van Cleve says rising prices could force people to change their plans.
15: Millions of Americans are hitting the fast lane to start their Memorial Day weekend with a trip. Expedia's summer trends report found it may well be a stay-here summer for many. 63% of travelers said they were planning domestic trips this summer.
14: AAA estimates 45 million Americans are expected to travel this weekend. A below-normal 2026 Atlantic hurricane season has been forecast by the National Oceanic and Atmospheric Administration. NOAA released its outlook today, which predicts between 8 and 14 named storms during the season, which officially runs from June 1st through November 30th. And the U.S. Surgeon General is warning that screen time among children is an urgent public health issue.
16: Surveys show most teens average 8 or more hours per day in front of screens. Experts say even toddlers are spending multiple hours a day in front of a screen, setting up potential mental health issues or poor developmental outcomes.
14: Correspondent Sophie Flay says, according to the report, some children are spending more time on devices than they do sleeping or attending school. Live team coverage of traffic and weather is up next. It's 12:31.
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14: It's 12:34. Ashley Frasca is in the WSB 24-hour traffic center.
2: A little more volume than what's normal on the south side. 75 southbound. Attribute that to the upcoming Memorial Day holiday. On and off the brakes from Highway 138. Getting past Hudson Bridge northbound. It's a little bit of a crawl beginning before McDonough and prior to Highway 155. And road work slowing you down on I-20 eastbound. Getting out to Panola Road. Crews are in the left lane. From the Trustdale.com traffic center. Triple team traffic. 95.5 WSB.
21: This is WSB meteorologist Christina Edwards. Mostly cloudy with scattered rain showers and thunderstorms this afternoon. Some of these storms may produce some locally heavy downpours. Today's high is 86, lows tonight in the mid-60s. More rain, showers, and thunderstorms in the forecast for this weekend.
1: Storm tracker radar shows some rain in far north Georgia. It's 80 degrees in Johns Creek. We have 81 degrees in South Fulton, and it's 80 here in Midtown Atlanta. More news at 1 o'clock. Breaking news when it happens. I'm Jonathan O'Brien, 95.5 WSB.
0: Welcome. It is Eric Erickson here across the United States. I need you guys to know, you know, if you text golf to 33777, the second link is my referral code for the Golfers Journal. In our Golfers Journal group chat today, I am ranked fourth. Some dude has gotten 14 of his friends to use his referral link to get Golfers Journal subscriptions, and I'm at three. And I got a national radio show, and I don't know what that guy does. So if you text golf to 33777, if you got a friend in your family, it's a great gift for your for the golfer's show. It's fantastic. I was disappointed. I've only got three referrals this whole year. Now, all right, I gotta go to Kyle in Nashville because I was going to talk about this subject next anyway. And Kyle, you can help me start it. How are you?
3: Hi, Eric. Good afternoon. Yeah, I wanted to talk about this J6 or the weaponization fund in which J6ers will be covered. I was at J6. I beat the living crap out of three cops. Will I get paid three times as much as someone who only beat up one cop? Like, how will that work?
0: Yep, so that's the problem. Now, you should know there is a provision in there, Kyle, and I realize you're being flippant, that if there is a charge that you beat up a cop, you assaulted a cop, you're not eligible for the fund. But that's the problem. And Kyle can be flippant here, but Kyle is actually onto something. If you haven't heard, the President of the United States has gotten the Justice Department to agree to a multi-billion dollar fund to reimburse people who they claim were victims of government weaponization against them. Now, let's start by saying that, yes, it happens. There are people who are victims of an aggressive government. It has happened to Republicans targeted by Democrats. Frankly, it's happened to Democrats targeted by Republicans. It got really abusive in the Biden administration against pro-lifers and using the FACE Act, among other things. This is a terrible idea. I am offended by the idea. The idea that people would participate in the riots of January 6th, not an insurrection, but it was a riot, and somehow be able to get money back. You've got Mike Lindell out there claiming he wants to get money back. Mike Lindell was a election denying conspiracy theorist whose claims never held up in court. He does not deserve my taxpayer dollars for being a moron. No one who went into the Capitol on January 6th deserves my taxpayer dollars for storming into the Capitol on January 6th. No one deserves my taxpayer dollars because the government was not nice. The government's not nice to people all the time. And you know what? There are juries out there, and if the government is abusive to you, you can file suit. And if the government's abusive, you know, you tend to win. Juries don't like an abusive government. The idea that there needs to be some anti-weaponization fund, I'm sorry, y'all. I am morally opposed. I am philosophically opposed. I am intellectually opposed. I do not want my taxpayer dollars being used to enrich the pockets of the president's friends. And that's what this is. And frankly, the Democratic Party is a party made up of people who are about 30 feet under the runway, over the runway. And if you know what I mean, what an Airbus says, an Airbus jet, when it's 30 feet over the runway, it uses the R word. Tell the pilot to lower the throttle. It says it twice. The pilots say, if it says it the third time, it's talking about you. The Democrats, they're the third time. They're 30 feet over the runway. And the Democratic National Committee, one of the autopsy findings was that the Democrats were so busy being anti-Trump, they never defined themselves. I'll tell you, if you were the Democrats and you were smart, and you're not smart, so I know you're not going to do it, you would focus entirely on corruption. It is not a coincidence that there have been these massive spikes in the Polly Markets and Kalshis of the world before the president announces policy decisions. Someone is getting rich off the information that the president's about to make policy decisions. Somebody's getting rich off this stuff. It's not you and it's not me. It's somebody tied to the administration. Who is it? There's clearly insider trading sort of stuff going on. And now to do this weaponization fund, Republicans in Congress are crying foul about it. But you know what? Will the Republicans in Congress do something about it? This is where the president not supporting Bill Cassidy, angering Tom Tillis, not supporting John Cornyn. This is where this comes in, is that these members of Congress have the power to shut this fund down and deny the president the ability to use this fund. And frankly, I think they should. This is a gift for the Democrats. This anti-weaponization fund by the Republican president is a gift to the Democratic Party. They can just campaign on the images of people breaking the windows and smashing the doors to get into the Capitol and saying the president is rewarding these people with $1 billion for doing it. Whether it's true or not, that's going to sell to the American public. People are already frustrated with the president of the United States. This anti-weaponization fund is a giant pot of corruptible money. And the Democrats could spend the entire campaign season campaigning on just this. It was a boneheaded thing for this administration to do. I am deeply opposed. Have there been abuses by Joe Biden against people? Yeah, you know what? There's a guy who went to jail because he put up a stupid tweet suggesting that Democrats needed to be reminded that the election for Democrats was a week later than it was for Republicans. Yeah, that's right. What exactly the tweet was? Essentially, he was accused of voter suppression by telling people too stupid to know what day it was to vote, that it was a different day, or that they could text message. That's what it was, that the Democrats could text Hillary to some number and they would be able to vote for her by phone. The Democrats actually prosecuted that guy. It was ultimately thrown out by courts after that guy spent time in jail for just taking advantage of stupid people with a joke, with a Twitter joke. Yes. Remember the guy who was harassed and lost his job in New York because he put up a Facebook meme that showed Nancy Pelosi in slow-mo? It made her sound like she was slurring her words. It was just her speech slowed down, and the media piled on him, and the Democrats piled on him, and they wanted to prosecute him. Yes, this stuff happens. It also happens to the Republican grandmother who got pulled out of her house and thrown in prison for praying in an abortion clinic. But you know what you can do is you can sue in many cases for abusive prosecution. And also, this stuff has happened forever. What the president is doing is different. The president is taking your money and my money and going to pick the winners and losers with that money of who among his loyalists should get some of your taxpayer dollars. You support the president. You listening to me right now, you probably support the president. You probably had a Trump sign in your yard. Maybe you wore a Make America Great Again hat, and maybe someone somewhere has treated you not nice as a result. Maybe you've lost a friend. Maybe you've been denied a job or lost a job because of your aggressive support for the president. Maybe you can't prove it, but you're pretty sure that's the case. You're not going to be able to take advantage of this money. But if you stormed into the Capitol on January 6th and were prosecuted for it, you had enough performance of loyalty to show that you should be able to take your taxpayer dollars and my taxpayer dollars and give it to the person who did that. This is a bad idea. And it is truly a bad idea because it sets the dangerous precedent for the Democrats doing the same, where your tax dollars and my tax dollars are then used to give to the loyal friends of either side. And it's a really bad idea because it writes the Democratic general election campaign message for them. It 100% It gives the Democrats an opening in November they did not have. This is just bad politics. If you support the president doing this, if you think it was a good idea, you should have at least encouraged him to wait until after the November elections to do it. I think it's a bad idea. I think it's a bad idea. But also, if you think it's a good idea, you should recognize it's terrible politics right now. Donnie, you're up next. Welcome to the show.
4: Oh, thanks for taking my call.
0: Sure.
4: So I just think you're wrong about this. There were people there who should have been prosecuted, but I think everyone's focusing on those people. There were also people there who didn't do anything wrong, who really just were there, not even really trespassing. I mean, it's been proven that the government hired legions of lawyers, looked at their bank records just to see if they were in the area, if they traveled or whatever, and just went after these people for years on end. And then the Black Lives Matter protesters burning, rooting, lighting on camera were never prosecuted. I just think it was just total bias against conservative people, and it was known throughout the Biden administration they were known for that.
0: So two wrongs don't make a right. Yeah, they should have prosecuted the Black Lives Matter people. They over-prosecuted some of the Republicans. The president of the United States has pardoned those people, so why now should they get my taxpayer dollars?
4: If they were wrongfully prosecuted and they spent a lot of money defending themselves or lost their job, lost their home, they should be compensated for that.
0: But that happens to people all the time.
4: Not by the federal government.
0: Yeah, actually, it does happen by the federal government. It happens by state governments. Why should they get my taxpayer dollars because the president decided to do this? So the next time a Democrat is president, and you're going to be okay when the Democratic president sets up a $1.8 billion taxpayer fund to give to his friends?
4: I'm 100% okay. Do you believe the government wrongfully went after and prosecuted some of these people who were simply there? I mean, why would they go look for their bank records and their travel records just to see if they were even in Washington, D.C. or on that? Why would they just look to see if they were even there and then keep digging and digging when they had people in other...
0: Dug, Donnie, to see if people were there to make sure they were targeting the right people. They didn't want to go after the wrong person who stormed into the Capitol on January 6th. And this, by the way, ladies and gentlemen, this is the point. And Donnie, no disrespect intended, but you, like so many Republicans, are still focused on the 2020 election and 2021. And so now we're going to have to relitigate again as Republicans 2020, 2021, while the Democrats are looking at the future. The president lives in the past, and he's gotten all of his supporters to live in the past. So you're now arguing that we should compensate people who were prosecuted by the Democrats for storming into the Capitol on January 6, 2021, and that they should be rewarded taxpayer dollars, though they've already gotten a pardon because maybe they had to spend money on a lawyer. So you claim that you're going to be fine when the Democrats do it, but you and I both know you're not, because you'll decide that it's something different. This is a real problem. An anti-weaponization fund. The White House officials say that they're trying to solidify cracks on this. This is from the Wall Street Journal on what exactly they're going to do for this. There's not even a clear wraparound. There's not a clear wraparound for exactly who's going to be able to connect this money. Y'all, this is a terrible idea. And I understand your deep loyalties to the president, your outrage about abusive prosecutions. This is a terrible idea. This is a genuinely terrible idea that just fosters corruption at a time corruption is a growing problem for those surrounding the president, who there's ample evidence people are cashing in on his policies through these trading markets. This is going to be the thing that the Democrats seize on in the midterms. Forget the economy and everything else. You're going to have the economy on top of it. It's just bizarre. An anti-weaponization fund to give taxpayer dollars to the president's supporters. You've just lit on fire the federal government and killed off massive outside funding of NGOs on the argument that they were just funding the Democratic Party. And now here comes the president to do the same thing for his supporters. This is such a terrible idea. I cannot. You can be outraged at what happened to January 6 supporters, but you absolutely, if you're justifying this fund, you are writing the death warrant for the Republican Party in November by justifying this. It's absolutely absurd that the President of the United States would do this now.
5: Honest.
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2: 1250 in the Trustdale.com Traffic Center. Getting reports of a stalled vehicle in the left lane, 285 southbound between Glenwood Road and I-20 on the east side, causing a little bit of a slowdown. And police are protecting a stall in a right lane, 85 south past Jimmy Carter Boulevard, causing a few brake lights through Norcross. And road work continues, I-20 eastbound headed out to Panola Road. Crews are in the left lane. 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I'm Ashley Frasca, Triple Team Traffic, 95.5 WSB.
6: When the weather is at its worst,
22: flooding is causing major headaches right now for drivers.
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23: That 2 inches of rain falling right on top of the downtown connector, making for a very, very messy commute.
24: Check back throughout your day for the latest details.
2: Northbound there at Freedom Parkway, 6 to 7 lanes wide. It looks like a river.
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0: 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I think they send me golf balls if you people actually do the referral. 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All right, Eric in Amelia Island, you're up next. Welcome.
9: Thank you. I couldn't agree with you more. This is a bonehead move by Trump.
0: Yeah, I mean, this is a disaster waiting to happen for corruption and for ad campaigns for the Democrats. Essentially, the message the Democrats can run is very simple. You can't afford meat, you can't afford gas, and the president's giving his supporters $1.8 billion of your taxpayer money.
9: Yeah, it's insane. It gives the Democrat a winning edge, a winning argument.
0: Yeah.
9: And it befuddles me how he can do things like this.
0: Well, okay, so for those of you who want to understand this, so there's a fund that the Justice Department administers with the Department of Treasury. It's called a judgment fund. So if the government has done something wrong, you can apply to the Justice Department and they can award you money. Congress doesn't approve the judgments every year. They just throw money into this pot. Every year it grows and the government doesn't have to seek congressional approval. And so what the president has done now is he's got the Justice Department to say, we will agree to also reimburse anyone where the government was weaponized against them. And they're not giving definitions. What does weaponization mean? The only exception, according to the Attorney General, is if you were charged with assaulting a police officer on January 6th, you can't get it. But if you stormed into the Capitol, you trespassed into the Capitol on January 6th, and it was a trespass, it was a riot, and you got prosecuted. Now you didn't just get a pardon. Technically, you could be reimbursed your legal fees. And by the way, I think if you stormed into the Capitol as one of the rioters on January 6th, I'm fine with your prosecution. You may be offended by that, but you people, they stormed into the Capitol. But it's not just them. It's anyone. And they're saying, well, the Democrats can apply for it too. Yeah, they can apply for it. But it's my money. It's your money. 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We got to move on to other stuff when we come back. We're going to move beyond this fund. I've had my say on it. We got to talk about what the Supreme Court just did.
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1: At 1 o'clock, I'm Jonathan O'Brien with our top local story. A rape investigation is underway in Cobb County with cases possibly going back as far as 4 years ago.
22: Cobb County police are trying to identify more potential victims connected to a serial rapist investigation. Investigators believe some victims are members of the Hispanic community who are reluctant to come forward. Police say some incidents may have occurred as far back as 2022 and may involve individuals in Georgia and Ohio. The suspect is identified as 22-year-old Jamel Palmer. Anyone with information is asked to contact the Cobb County Police Department Major Crimes Unit. Bill Caiaccio, 95.5 WSB.
1: 80 degrees here in Midtown Atlanta, mostly cloudy with scattered rain showers later in the day. WSB meteorologist Christina Edwards will have Atlanta's most accurate and dependable forecast coming up. New this hour, speaking to reporters at the White House today, President Trump says talks with Iran are ongoing, even as traffic in the Strait of Hormuz remains limited.
18: Right now we're negotiating, and we'll see. But either we're going to get it one way or the other. They're not going to have a nuclear weapon.
1: His comments come after Iran's new supreme leader said this week that none of his country's enriched uranium should be sent abroad as part of any peace deal. An inmate at the Henry County Jail is dead after a medical emergency. The Henry County Sheriff's Office says that 40-year-old Quentin Fennell was given emergency treatment by jail staff and the Henry County Fire Rescue Department on Wednesday, but they were unable to save him. The GBI is investigating the case. The cause of his death has not been released. Georgia's Labor Department touts record job numbers as it releases its monthly report.
19: The Georgia Department of Labor says the state labor force and total employment have both hit all-time highs. This is the state unemployment rate holds steady at 3.5%, much lower than the national average of 4.3%. Several sectors see big job gains in April, including wholesale trade, real estate, and healthcare. Meanwhile, jobs in transportation, warehousing, and utilities, administrative and support services, and construction all fall. Labor Commissioner Barbara Rivera-Holmes says this latest data continues to show Georgia is a top state for talent. Austin Eller, 95.5 WSB.
1: Police are investigating a shooting in Northwest Atlanta.
20: Responding officers find two men suffering from gunshot wounds at the Flipper Temple Apartments on Abner Terrace. A 19-year-old victim hospitalized in stable condition, while a 20-year-old man is listed in critical condition after suffering multiple gunshot wounds. Investigators have not said what led to the shooting, and no arrests have been announced. Graham Carroll, 95.5 WSB.
1: The National Oceanic and Atmospheric Administration is predicting 8 to 14 named storms during the Atlantic hurricane season this year. NOAA Administrator Neil Jacobs says fewer storms does not mean we won't see any dangerous storms.
21: We have had Category 5s make landfall in the past during below-average seasons.
1: The hurricane season officially runs from June 1st through November 30th. It's 102.
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1: It's 1:05, time for live team coverage of traffic and weather. Ashley Frasca is in the WSB 24-hour traffic center.
5: A little slow on both sides of I-75, on and off the brakes, leaving Marietta 75 northbound, trying to get up past Chastain Road and Kennesaw State University, and still some early holiday volume on 75 south, leaving Stockbridge, trying to head through Henry County northbound. You're on the brakes a couple of miles before Highway 155. From the Trustdale.com traffic center, triple team traffic, 95.5 WSB.
6: I'm WSB meteorologist Christina Edwards. Mostly cloudy skies today with scattered rain showers and thunderstorms through the afternoon. High 86, lows tonight in the mid to upper 60s. Tomorrow, mostly cloudy, scattered pop-up showers and thunderstorms. High 84. Scattered rain showers remain in the forecast for the rest of this weekend.
1: 80 degrees in Roswell, 82 in Riverdale, and it's 80 here in Midtown. 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Breaking news when it happens. I'm Jonathan O'Brien, 95.5 WSB.

Ladies and gentlemen, boys and girls, it is Eric Erickson here across the United States. I'm delighted to have you with me. Those of you who aren't just turning me off because you're fine with using taxpayer dollars to reward the friends of the president. It's a terrible idea. So before I move, listen, I'm going to move on. Don't waste your time calling me. But I do need to actually answer a legal question someone emailed and said, if this money's being used in the fund in question came from a settlement with the IRS, isn't this the president's money to use as he sees fit? No, it's been badly reported. Let me just explain this to you. So technically, under the Constitution of the United States, Congress has to appropriate all monies. It became a problem in the early 1900s, post-World War II, as the government was aggressively growing and people were suing the government for eminent domain. The government was taking their land and stuff like that. And Congress had to approve every award of money. And it became overwhelming. So what Congress did in the 1950s is they established a judgment fund. And it is an unlimited fund of money. Congress does not have to appropriate. The DOJ just has to sign off on the award. It is essentially a blank check to the Department of Justice for one specific purpose. And that is, if an award is entered against the government of the United States, if a judgment is entered and a monetary award is paid to reimburse someone, then the government of the United States does not have to go to Congress and say, hey, court says we owe $1 billion to someone. The government just writes the check. There's no appropriation of Congress in this judgment fund. What the president, with his IRS lawsuit, he sued the government for $10 billion for leaking his tax returns. As part of the settlement, what the president has gotten his attorney general and secretary of treasury to agree to, and the secretary of treasury and the attorney general have to agree to pay out of this money, is that they will now no longer wait for a judgment of a court to say the government must pay money. If they themselves determine someone has been abused by the government, they can pay an amount of money they deem appropriate without a court order. It changes the funding scheme, so there is a legal issue there. But Congress provided this blank check in the 1950s. No one's ever changed it from there's got to be a court order first. There's got to be a court judgment first. That's what they're doing. They're changing it from there's got to be a court judgment saying the government is ordered to pay this person X, Y, and Z, or to the Attorney General and the Treasury Secretary can say, hey, we've decided the government was at fault and we're going to make that decision. There doesn't need to be a court finding. There doesn't need to be a legal challenge. We're just going to do it. And so if you go to this fund and you say, I've been a victim of the weaponization of government, and the Attorney General and the Treasury Secretary agree with you, you can say, I want $500,000. I want $10 million. I want $1 billion. They're going to take $1.8 billion from this unlimited fund and say that whoever comes with a claim of government weaponization against them, you don't have to go to court and find that the government actually abuse you. There's no trial by jury against the government. There's no fact finding in a court of law. You make your case. If they agree with you, you get money up to $1.8 billion. That's how this is processed. It's not the president's personal settlement money. This is a fund established by Congress to right wrongs when government has done something wrong. It was tied under regulation, not under law, but under regulation to a finding in a court that the government has done wrong. And now they're going to change that, and it will no longer be a court finding that the government did wrong. It'll be the president's political appointees deciding that the government did wrong. And that's going to be something that, if this stands, the Democrats themselves will use to reward their friends. You guys, we just defunded the non-governmental organizations that y'all were so upset about funding Democratic groups, and now the president's just opened a new door where there will be no oversight of appropriations. It'll just be this backdoor fund
That's a blank check. I mean, this is actually the funny part about it is that for all of you who were happy that we defunded these non-governmental organizations, the president has just now created the pathway for the Democrats to fund all these outside groups without any congressional oversight. The NGOs at least had congressional oversight. It's a wild, wild, wild world we live in. Speaking of courts, the president, yesterday I mentioned Marco Rubio's speech about Cuba, and the president's Department of Justice has now indicted formerly Raul Castro. A buddy of mine was at the announcement. His father was a refugee from the Cuban government's brutal regime. His father no longer lives. He was there wearing his father's cufflinks. It's a very big deal in the Cuban-American community. Raul Castro oversaw the shooting down of civilian American pilots who were in international airspace. And because they supported the Cuban refugee diaspora and they were anti-regime foes, and Raul Castro ordered them shot down and they died. And so the president's team is now prosecuting Raul Castro for the murder of American citizens in international waters. He will not, of course, be brought into the United States. The Cubans aren't going to hand him over. But today, the United States Supreme Court did something very notable. The U.S. Supreme Court has now agreed today that a lawsuit can go forward by the cruise ship industry because the Cuban government took their money. The case is Havana Docks versus Royal Caribbean Cruises. In 1929, the United States-based Havana Docks Corporation acquired from the Cuban government a property interest in the development and operation of docks at the Port of Havana. The property interest, a usufructuary concession, was time-limited to expire in 2004. The Cuban government agreed that if it expropriated the docks before 2004, it would compensate Havana Docks for the value of the works it had constructed. After Fidel Castro seized power in 1959, the new Cuban government decreed that it would forcibly take American-owned properties and enterprises in Cuba and specifically identified Havana Docks. As relevant here, the Cuban government seized without compensation the docks that Havana Docks had constructed and its property interest in those docks. Havana Docks filed a claim with the Foreign Claims Settlement Commission, which certified $9 million in losses plus 6% annual interest. Despite these certified losses, Havana Docks lacks any means to obtain compensation. That began to change in 1996 when Congress enacted the Cuban Liberty and Democratic Solidarity Act, which created a private right of action for United States nationals who owned claims to property which was confiscated by the Cuban government on or after January 1, 1959. The act authorizes the president to suspend Title III rights of action, and Presidents Clinton, Bush, and Obama continuously suspended the right of action from its effective date onward. President Trump allowed the suspension right of action to expire on May 2019. From 2016 to 2019, four commercial cruise lines

0: rejected that argument and entered summary judgment. A divided panel of the 11th Circuit reversed. In its view, a defendant is liable for trafficking in confiscated property only if its actions would have interfered with the plaintiff's property interest. On that view, because Savannah Dock's concessions would have expired before 2016, the cruise line's conduct did not constitute trafficking. The Supreme Court today said, actually, yes, these companies have an issue. Now, what you need to know is that this was an 8-1 decision. Roberts, Alito, Sotomayor, Gorsuch, Kavanaugh, Barrett, and Jackson all agreed with Justice Thomas's decision. Only Elena Kagan filed the dissenting opinion. The Supreme Court decided today that companies that have had property confiscated by the Cuban government, American companies that had property confiscated by the Cuban communist government, can be reimbursed from any company that does business in Cuba today and takes advantage of the property that was once owned by the Americans. This is a very big deal because it allows a private claim against companies that work with Cuba. Now, it's not just that. We're going after Raul Castro. I got to play you this conversation between Jen Psaki and Hamas Ben Rhodes. Ben Rhodes, whose nickname in the Obama administration was Hamas because he was so pro-Hamas. Jen Psaki, the former Joe Biden press secretary, who's now at MSNBC, or MS Now. Listen to this conversation between the two of them.
1: Okay, I just want to start with the video that Secretary of State Marco Rubio put out today in Spanish. It was a Spanish language message. What do you think? Who is the audience? What is he trying to achieve for this video? What did you make of it?
2: Well, you know, Jen, as you remember, I negotiated the normalization of relations with Cuba, including with Raul Castro directly, traveled to Havana with you and President Obama in 2016. So I thought a lot about this. That video was extraordinary in its hubris, tone deafness, and hypocrisy. I think the audience for that video was not the Cuban people, most of whom probably won't even see it. The audience was kind of Rubio's own political base, the more hardline Cuban Americans, mainly in South Florida, who have wanted there to be a regime change, you know, since the Bay of Pigs invasion, when this was last attempted in the Kennedy administration. And just very quickly to go through it, the absurdity of it. Look, yeah, I'm not here to defend the Cuban government, but the reality is the scarcity in Cuba is not because its leaders stole some money from the people. It's because there's been an embargo for decades that denies basic goods and denies Cuba access to the international financial system. And because there's been a full blockade on Cuba for months, which has denied them fuel, which has led to power shortages, which has killed people. Because if you cut off power to hospitals, people die and children are malnourished.
0: This is the guy who hates Israel, tried to normalize relationships with various rogue terrorist regimes, including Iran and with the Cuban government. This guy hates the United States. Jen Psaki and Ben Rhodes are on the side of the Chinese communists and the Cuban communists and the Iranian regime. These people genuinely do not like the United States unless they are in charge of it. And when they are in charge of it, they want to embolden communists. This is really, really wild to see. And you know the difference between Ben Rhodes and Marco Rubio is that Marco Rubio's family are refugees from the communist regime in Cuba. Unlike Ben Rhodes, the communist Cubans would like to assassinate Marco Rubio. There is a lot of brain rot in the United States. And frankly, I think there's a lot of brain rot on both sides these days. The problem on the Democratic side is that brain rot has descended into deep, deep, deep, deep hatred of the United States. When they are in charge of the United States, they want to fundamentally transform the United States into something it is not. When they are not in charge of the United States, they hate the people of the United States who put the other people in charge. You know, I mean, this ultimately is the problem here for the Democrats. If I were to do the Democratic autopsy report myself, the thing I would say is Democrats, stop hating America. You are siding with Hamas. You are siding with Iran. You are siding with the communist Chinese regime. You side with the communist Cuban regime. You sided with the Maduro regime in Venezuela. Anytime the United States

0: boldly goes forth against tyrants. You claim that we're the tyrants, and the actual authoritarian tyrant should be preserved. You people hate America, unless you're in charge of it. And when you are in charge of it, you want to fundamentally transform it into something it is not, because at the root cause of democratic ideological sociopath nature these days is you people actually hate America, and you can't bring yourself to admit it, but you keep picking candidates like Graham Plantner and others who clearly hate America. They're the ego for your id, I guess. You hate America. You're not going to keep winning aggressively in this country until you stop hating America.
1: 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Those who disagree with him, also listen to see what he's going to say next. 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
2: 121 in the Trustdale.com traffic center. Earlier, stall has cleared on 285 South around Glenwood Road. A little bit of a slow ride down from Memorial Drive, and we've got trouble on Covington Highway westbound in a left lane right at Glenwood Road, causing some backups there. And you're slow through the construction zone. Look out for crews in the left lane, I-20 eastbound, traveling between Wesley Chapel and Panola Roads. 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Ashley Frasca, Triple Team Traffic, 95.5 WSB.
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0: We had a listener. He couldn't stay on hold, but I want to address this question if he's still listening about what happens if can you put up candidates later in a ballot? You get through the primary, maybe there's not a candidate choice there that you want. Can you do something later? No, the primaries are it. Only should a candidate die can a party replace a candidate on a ballot or some extraordinary means. Here's the thing. I want to make a prediction. And, Charlie, we can put this in the CI Told You So file if this prediction comes true. I have a sneaking suspicion that the Democrats are going to get to September or October and do everything they can to get Graham Plattner out of the race in Maine to find a different candidate. I just have a sneaking suspicion that if they can, and they may not be able to find anybody. I mean, the best they could do was him, I guess. They rejected the governor there, Janet Mills. But he is such a bad candidate. The fact that there is so much bad out there about him that is starting to drip out now, by the time you get to September, October, he's going to be positively radioactive. I mean, he's justifying now the murder of American soldiers in the Middle East. He is attacking what American sniper was it, Chris Kyle, saying that he shot civilians to boost his numbers, which is not true. He talked about his sexual fantasies of using his off time to go to Thailand to be with hookers instead of going home and have his friends who didn't want to go home to their wives. So they took it just really, really bizarre and off the wall, awful stuff. And this is only the beginning of it. There's a lot more there. Watch for the Democrats try to memory hole this guy. Now, those Democrats who were fretting about the Maine race and the Texas race because of creepy Tallarico, so they should get a perfectly snug mattress topper so at least they can sleep well at night. I got home last night at 1:37 in the morning, and I crashed within 15 minutes of getting home. 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
20: It's 1:30. I'm Jonathan O'Brien. This news brought to you by Ben Hill Renovations, our top local story. Cobb County police are trying to identify more potential victims connected to a serial rapist investigation. Police say the incidents may have occurred as far back as 2022, and it may involve victims from Georgia and Ohio. Anyone with information on the suspect, 22-year-old Jamel Palmer, is asked to contact Cobb police. In other news, President Trump says the U.S. will either make sure Iran doesn't have a nuclear weapon or, quote, we're going to have to do something very drastic. While speaking from the Oval Office today, the president said the American goal is simple.
21: Either we're going to get it one way or the other. They're not going to have a nuclear weapon.
20: Just this week, Iran's new supreme leader said none of the country's enriched uranium should be sent abroad as part of any peace deal. SpaceX will be launching its most powerful rocket today. The Starship V3 is the tallest rocket ever assembled, and it's set to make its first test flight from South Texas. The Starship could be a key to NASA's plan to return astronauts to the moon's surface to create a permanent base there. A below normal 2026 Atlantic hurricane season has been forecast by the National Oceanic and Atmospheric Administration. NOAA releasing its outlook today, which predicts between 8 and 14 named storms during the season, which officially runs from June 1st through November 30th. And the Memorial Day holiday travel period is underway. Today and tomorrow are expected to be the worst days on the road.
22: The best bet? Hit the road early in the morning or wait until later at night to avoid the heaviest congestion. Now, if you're driving long distances, experts say plan your gas stops ahead of time. Prices can vary significantly along your route.
20: Correspondent Stephanie Ramos reports 45 million Americans are expected to travel this weekend. That statistic from AAA. It's 1:31.
23: 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Hi, it's meteorologist Glenn Burns. 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
20: It's 1:34, time for live team coverage of traffic and weather. Ashley Frasca is in the WSB 24-hour traffic center.
2: Thank you, Jonathan. A little bit crowded, slow and go down from Ackworth on 75 southbound until you reach the north 120 loop, and the right lanes are just a little bit sluggish, ramping onto I-285 there in the Cobb Cloverleaf. Still delays through the work zone, I-20 eastbound getting over to Panola Road, and volume building on 400 south down from Buckhead. From the Trustdale.com traffic center, triple team traffic, 95.5 WSB.
28: This is WSB meteorologist Christina Edwards. Mostly cloudy with scattered rain showers and thunderstorms this afternoon. Some of these storms may produce some locally heavy downpours. Today's high is 86. Lows tonight in the mid-60s. More rain, showers, and thunderstorms in the forecast for this weekend.
20: 81 degrees in Vinings, 83 in Lovejoy, and it's 81 degrees here in Midtown. More news at 2 o'clock. Breaking news when it happens. I'm Jonathan O'Brien, 95.5 WSB.
0: Welcome back. It is Eric Erickson here, 877-973-7425. To the phones we go. Bethany, you're going to be up next. Welcome to the show. Well, if I can click the button there. Let's see. Can I click the button? There you are. Welcome, Bethany. How are you?
1: I'm good, Mr. Erickson. How are you?
0: I'm good.
1: So listen, I heard you're talking about...

is a massive continent. It is bigger than the North American continent. In fact, you could fit a great many countries on the planet. You could fit all of Europe and North America, I believe, inside Africa. Don't hold me to that one, but I know you could fit all of Europe in Africa along with the United States. I think U.S., Canada, Mexico, and I mean, it's a massive block of land. And the northern part of Africa is desert and Muslim. And you have jungle and you have plains, you have West Africa, you have East Africa, you have South Africa, and Ugandans are not Zimbabweans, are not Egyptians, are not Moroccans, are not Nigerians, are not South Africans. It is a massively, massively dispersed continent. And we talk about Africans. We need to talk about what's happening in the Sahel region of Africa, which is a specific geographical region of Africa. If you look on the map of Africa, the continent, the Sahel sweeps across West Africa, going east towards Ethiopia, and it is the borderlands of the Saharan, particularly in West Africa. The Saharan Desert creeps further south. Niger is a land that is being eaten up by the Sahara. Chad as well. You go further and further north in Nigeria. You go from the coast. You go into tropical rainforest. You head into plains. You head towards desert in the northern end. And in West Africa, in the Sahel region where the Sahara is creeping south, Islamic radicals have crept in to Niger and Mali, to Chad, to Nigeria. And Al-Qaeda and ISIS are resurgent. And they have aligned themselves with Boko Haram and other West African Islamic terrorist groups to annihilate Christians. One of the wildest things that has happened in the United States in the last 10 years is a growing denial of progressives that Christians are being slaughtered. In fact, there actually is a real denial of Christian persecution in West Africa. Tucker Carlson has had on lobbyists for the Islamic regimes in West Africa to deny representatives of those people, paid lobbyists for those people to say it's not happening. This is the New York Times from February of this year. Top advisors from the Trump administration sat at the head of a giant wooden table in an office near the White House in late October, listening as religious activists described attacks on Christian churches and pastors in Nigeria. The activists wanted President Trump to do something. 3 days later, the president threatened to enter Nigeria, guns ablazing, to avenge what he called a Christian genocide. Now, listen to the New York Times spin on this. This is very important for you to understand. Religious groups around the world, from the Catholic Church to the Southern Baptist Convention to the various Christian denominations in different parts of Africa, all agree there's a massive Christian persecution happening, Muslims killing Christians. This is how the New York Times in February of this year chose to report it. Quote, thousands are killed annually in Nigeria, and the victims include large numbers of both Christians and Muslims. The violence involves battles over land, kidnappings for ransom, sectarian tensions, and terrorism. But the activists wanted Mr. Trump to see the conflict through a single lens, the persecution of Christians. It actually is a persecution of Christians that the Christians in West Africa have been sounding the alarm on for quite a while. The Catholic Church has spoken up about it. What's happening is, coming through the Sahara from North Africa, ISIS and Al-Qaeda are affiliating with local Islamic terrorist groups to wipe out Christian populations. Nigeria is the hotspot of it, because what the New York Times refuses to recognize is that Nigeria used to be a majority Christian nation. It's now 50-50 Christian Muslim, and the Muslims are murdering the Christians to reduce their population so they can politically take over Nigeria. It is a campaign of genocide against Christians in Nigeria to flip that nation into an Islamic bastion. In Mali, Islamic radicals have taken over. Now, you may not know where

0: Mali is. Mali is in far West Africa, but you've probably heard of Timbuktu. It is where Garfield the cat used to want to send his foes, to Timbuktu and Abu Dhabi. He wanted to send people to Timbuktu. Timbuktu is an ancient, ancient city. It still exists. Islamic radicals have taken over that part of the world. And the reason they took over that part of the world is because of Joe Biden's incompetence. And this is something that Democrats don't, the Democrats may not even know this. Joe Biden made a lot of West African countries really angry because of his heavy-handedness in how he approached them. And the Russians went into these countries and said, you're being bossed around by the Americans. We won't boss you around. And many of these West African countries, Mali being one of them, pushed American forces out, Niger being another one. In Niger, Americans were pushed off their air bases after a sustained diplomatic campaign by the Russians against the Biden administration. The Russians set up shop at our military installations using their mercenaries, the Wagner Group. Remember them from Ukraine? Their leader was killed, and the Wagner Group, many of them sent into exile to work for Russia in West Africa, where they put in these pressure campaigns and political campaigns to oust the Americans. And guess what's happened? The American soldiers in West Africa were trained to kill ISIS and Al-Qaeda. The Russian mercenaries were not. The Americans were pushed out because of Joe Biden's incompetence in handling West Africa. The Russians were brought in, and now the Russians have been slaughtered, and the Islamic radicals are setting up shop in Mali and Niger, and now they're headed into Nigeria. The American president today is Donald Trump. He understands the problem. The New York Times and progressive elite are incapable of dealing honestly with Christian persecution. They don't believe it's a thing, even though it is. The president of the United States recognizes it, and Donald Trump mobilized with Nigerian forces to slaughter the Islamic terrorists in Nigeria who have been persecuting Christians. This isn't a story that's getting widely covered, and in part, it's because Donald Trump did a really good thing, and the American media doesn't want to give Donald Trump credit for what he did in West Africa, because to give Donald Trump credit in West Africa, they would have to explain why the situation is what it is, and they would have to acknowledge it is what it is because Joe Biden screwed up American foreign policy in West Africa, getting Americans kicked out of key countries, getting America kicked out of key military installations, letting the Russians come in, and the Russians failed to contain the Islamic radical threat. The Russian mercenaries died. The Islamic radicals killed them all, something they were never capable of doing to the Americans. And now, the persecution of Christians has spread. Until the president of the United States last week went in, as he promised, guns a-blazing, and he killed the Islamic radicals who are killing Christians across West Africa, particularly in Nigeria. And the president of the United States, Donald Trump, deserves immense credit for what he did. Immense credit for what he did. And it is remarkable to me how quiet the American press corps is about this situation. If it was Joe Biden, they'd be praising him to the hilt, but they can't because Donald Trump's had to do what he's done in West Africa, particularly in Nigeria, because Joe Biden is the one who screwed it all up, allowing the massive persecution of Christians to happen. And a notable data point there is, remember, the media said Joe Biden is Mr. Christian. He's Mr. Catholic. He's the most Catholic president we've ever had. It was the Catholic Church crying out for help. It was the Catholic priests who were being torched, literally poured with gasoline and set afire and gunned down and killed. It was Catholic nuns who were being raped and beheaded. And Joe Biden didn't do anything except make the situation worse. Donald Trump has gone in and he's done a very good thing.
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2: 149 in the Trustdale.com Traffic Center. Deja vu from yesterday. Here come the rain showers over the downtown connector, and it looks like they just cleared a stalled vehicle 7585 southbound before University Avenue. Northbound, you are on the brakes all the way up past Freedom Parkway. It's going to take about 30 minutes to get between Locust Grove and McDonough. Slow ride through Henry County, 75 north, almost all the way up to Jodico Road. 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Triple Team Traffic, 95.5 WSB.
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0: Is the phone number, should you wish to be on the program. Would be absolutely happy to have you. By the way, my buddy Eric Telford on social media just put this up. This is interesting. There are 100 different credibility warnings inside the DNC autopsy. 30 no sources provided, 28, no evidence provided. 19, no source material or data provided. 7, contradicts public reporting. 3, contradicts claims elsewhere in the report. 2, analysis not supported. 2, appears to be missing. 1, number appears to be inaccurate. 1, data appears to be inaccurate. 1, methodology appears internally inconsistent, which is wild. The report really is objectively bad. It comes, by the way, as The Economist claims that the Democrats have a 54% chance now of flipping the United States Senate. I actually disagree with that. I'm down on Republican chances this year, but I think the Republicans can keep the Senate. It's going to be costly, and they're going to lose. They're going to lose North Carolina. Michael Whatley is not running a good campaign in North Carolina. There's time for him to turn it around, but Roy Cooper is a known commodity who's won election there twice statewide. Whatley has never won election statewide in North Carolina. The Republicans are going to have this nasty runoff in Georgia. Mike Collins probably going to get the president's endorsement, but Ossoff expected to win, probably will win in Georgia unless, I mean, listen, you know, so I mentioned the spy allegations against Collins. A lot of people said that was Vernon Jones's allegation against him, and it was probably made up. Okay, probably made up from 2022. Allegation never went anywhere. Will the Democrats pick it back up with John Ossoff, though? Forget about that one. Let's say it's completely fabricated by that nut job Vernon Jones, who, by the way, is running for a runoff in Georgia as a Republican for Secretary of State, the man who fired all the white people in his county is somehow a Republican in a runoff. But what about the ethics investigations of Collins? This is why Governor Kemp in Georgia is pushing Derek Dooley. If the president comes in, Georgia Republicans will do what they did with Herschel Walker. They'll go with him and lose the Senate. That's part of the problem there. So you're going to lose Georgia. You're going to lose North Carolina. You may win Michigan. You're probably going to win Maine. Ohio is tougher than it should be. I think you're going to win Texas, though. So I don't think regular voters in Texas are going to go for a weirdo like Tallarico. You know, Tim Walz called Republicans weird. Tallarico is the weird dude. A vegan who orders vegan tacos in Texas, who thinks God is non-binary and supports transgenderism. Good luck with Hispanic voters, Democrats in Texas. So I think the Republicans hold the Senate, but they lose a couple of seats. I think they lose the House. It's not as bad as what the Democrats claim, but there are some opportunities for the GOP to shine. We'll get into those when we come back. First, I got to tell you about Incogni. 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
21: At 2 o'clock, I'm Bill Caiaccio with our top local story. A rape investigation is underway in Cobb County with cases possibly going back as far as 4 years ago.
22: Cobb County police are trying to identify more potential victims connected to a serial rapist investigation. Sergeant Eric Smith says some incidents may have occurred as far back as 2022 and may involve individuals in Georgia and Ohio.
23: Investigators believe some victims may be members of the Hispanic community and recognize that some individuals may be hesitant or afraid to come forward.
22: The suspect is identified as 22-year-old Jamel Palmer. Anyone with information is asked to contact the department's major crimes unit. Jonathan O'Brien, 95.5 WSB.
21: 82 degrees in Atlanta, and showers and storms are starting to fire up now across metro Atlanta. Meteorologist Christina Edwards has Atlanta's most accurate and dependable forecast coming up. A new early learning center opening in Gwinnett County aims to get more kids ready for kindergarten.
24: At this moment, we only have 51% of kindergartners entering the school system here ready to learn without intervention.
21: Gwinnett Community Services Director Lindsay Jorstadt says the Joyful Learning Academy is located in the Gwinnett Community Resource Center on Bethany Church Road. A second early learning center on Grayson Highway will open later in the year. Despite higher gas prices, AAA is still predicting a busy Memorial Day travel period. Spokesman Mark Jenkins says people don't want to give up their summer vacation plans, but they will cut back spending and where they can.
25: The trips are going to look a little bit different because people are more budget-oriented. They're looking for ways to cut back on their costs.
21: He says air travelers likely booked their flights before the spike in fuel prices due to the Middle East conflict. Today and tomorrow afternoons will be the peak travel times. With just over a week until the start of hurricane season, the official government forecast is out today.
26: For the Atlantic hurricane season, NOAA is predicting a below normal season for 2026.
21: NOAA Administrator Neil Jacobs says they're predicting between 8 and 14 named storms, with 3 to 6 becoming hurricanes. A new warning about screen time for kids. Reporter Sophie Flay has more on an advisory from the U.S. Surgeon General.
27: So the report recommends children younger than 18 months, no screen time. Under 6, less than 1 hour per day. And kids ages 6 to 18, 2 hours per day. 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
21: It is 2:02. 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
21: It is 2:05, time for live team coverage of traffic and weather. Ashley Freskin, the 24-hour traffic center.
2: Hey, Bill, rain concentrated over the downtown connector again this afternoon. Right now, 7585 northbound, slower from University Avenue. The southbound delays begin back at the 85-400 merge. And traffic trooper Danny called, spotted a stalled tractor trailer in a center lane, 85 northbound before Old Peachtree. From the Trustdale.com traffic center, triple team traffic, 95.5 WSB.
3: I'm WSB meteorologist Christina Upward. It's mostly cloudy skies today with scattered rain showers and thunderstorms through the afternoon. High 86, lows tonight in the mid to upper 60s. Tomorrow, mostly cloudy, scattered pop-up showers and thunderstorms. High 84. Scattered rain showers remain in the forecast for the rest of this weekend.
21: Rain in downtown Atlanta, also scattered showers around Cobb County this hour. 84 in Brookhaven, 81 in Kennesaw, 83 in College Park. 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I'm Bill Caiaccio, 95.5 WSB.
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0: Number, if you text Eric, E-R-I-C-K, to 33777, you can get all the links, the YouTube link, the Instagram link, the Facebook link, the Twitter link, the social media feed, the Four Things to Know feed, everything you need. Before I pivot to talking about very specifically and granularly why I don't think the Republicans are going to lose the Senate, they could, never say never, but I don't think they will. I actually want to take John's phone call. He's calling from Miami. And, John, welcome to the show. How are you?
5: I'm doing great. Thank you very much for giving me the opportunity to speak my mind.
0: Sure.
5: I, as a Cuban, I'm often asked, why don't the Cuban people do anything about getting rid of that oppressive government? And I want your audience to know why. There are several factors. But the most important one is a vast network of spies where every three Cubans that you walk by in the streets of Havana is a paid government informant. After the Bay of Pigs, Fidel cemented his power on the island by bringing in the Stasi, which built his internal security apparatus. And they developed, just like in East Germany, a vast network of spies. So if you're sitting at a table at night with your family having dinner and you have four family members sitting around you, at least one of them is a paid government informant for whatever the reason. They may be a true believer, or they may be somebody that got caught doing something they weren't supposed to, and just to stay out of prison, they turn into informants. Another factor is the fact that there's no Second Amendment. In Cuba, you so much as get stopped or caught with a pellet gun, and you're going to get 10 years of hard labor in a Cuban quarry, pounding stones until he basically kills you or you fulfill your sentence. There is no way that the Cuban people on their own are going to be able to do anything about getting rid of this oppressive government. And like you said, it's not really even a communist government anymore. It's a gang of gangsters that have taken over a country and its treasury and robbed the people blind. That's who they are.
0: I'm so glad you called and said that. And I have to wonder, John, when you hear the Democrats be so opposed to to standing up against the Cuban regime and somehow essentially thinking that, well, we should stop being unkind to the Cuban regime. I mean, you as someone whose family is from Cuba, what do you hear when you hear the Democrats saying that we need to have normalized relationships with the Cuban regime?
5: I'm frustrated beyond belief because I recognize these people for who they are. And I can't, for the sake of me, understand why the American people allow people that are sympathetic to communist causes to actually be elected into government. It's something that just boggles the mind. How can we, as a society, survive when we are actually planting the seeds of our own destruction by allowing people like these Democrats to come into government and implement policies that eventually will destroy the country from within? It is frustrating beyond belief. I don't know what to do.
0: Amen. That is well said. And I'll tell you what to do is keep voting against them. John, thank you very much for the phone call. Now, that gets me to the Senate races here. I want to play for you a clip. This is from Tim Scott, the senator of South Carolina. He was on Fox News.
6: No question, the way we win is following President Donald J. Trump. The promises he made on the campaign trail, we are fulfilling them. Promises made, promises kept. We must support President Trump, and that requires a Republican majority in the United States Senate. Your viewers can help at defendthemajority.com. But Kelly, listen, you're talking about two of the most radical candidates in the history of the world. Graham Platner, clear, does not like black folks. Clear, he doesn't like Jews. But even more clear, he has been disrespectful towards rural white folks. I was in Maine recently, 95% plus rural white folks. He says they are stupid. How in the world does this guy want to put together a working class coalition? It is impossible for us to let him win. Thank God President Trump fights every single day for the American people. Let's join his fight by winning.
0: That's Tim Scott. Here's the problem with Graham Platner is more and more keeps coming up about him. Let's think about the Senate fight this year. You got to understand the map. So for 2026, the Democrats need they got to pick up four seats. So they're going to probably pick up North Carolina unless the Republicans turn something around there. Okay, the Republicans, if the Democrats go with El Saeed in Michigan, probably pick up Michigan. So those cancel each other out. Are they going to pick up Texas? Do you really think that they're going to pick up Texas? James Tallarico is not just a weird dude. James Tallarico is a highly progressive partisan whose religious views alienate more than just the Republican Party. James Tallarico's views are alienating to black voters. They are alienating to Hispanic voters. They are alienating to a great many voters in America and in Texas, which is not exactly a progressive state. Hispanic voters in Texas, and by the way, in Texas, they tend to want to go by Hispanic. They don't want to go by Latino. They're pretty aggressively conservative. They may have been voting Democrat for a while, but they have started shifting to the GOP even on deportation issues. And that's one of the problems for the Democrats right now in Texas is the level of progressivism from the Democratic Party and the voters or the candidates, the white voters of the Democratic Party are picking. I want to play for you this clip. This is Nia Malika Henderson. She's a political columnist for Bloomberg, and she's the senior political analyst for CNN. Listen to this clip from CNN.
7: is the race they're going to run against him. It's going to be total culture war race. They're going to use that sort of blunt a lane he thinks he has carved out around his Christian faith and his interpretation of Christianity. I think it's going to be effective. I guess one of his statements was something like, it's not clear if Jesus or God was a man or a woman, or he contains both masculinity and femininity. That's going to be a problem in Texas, and it's going to be a problem for a lot of Christian voters, whether you're Latino, Black, or white. They don't agree with that interpretation of the faith and of Christianity, and so I think, he's a vulnerable candidate in Texas.
0: Now, I want to read for you the cryon as she's talking about this. The CNN cryon, the text underneath says, Trump mocks James Tallarico, falsely claiming he's a vegan who believes in six genders. You know why it's false? CNN says it's false that James Tallarico believes in six genders. James Tallarico believes in a plethora of genders. CNN says Donald Trump loses, and this is the word games here that CNN is doing. It says Donald Trump falsely claims Tallarico believes in six genders. It's false because James Tallarico believes in more than six genders. It's true. He does. And by the way, James Tallarico went to a taco stand in Texas with Barack Obama and ordered vegan tacos. That's who the Democrats are putting up. And then the cryon goes on to say, Democrats growing more bullish on their chances in Texas. As the senior political analyst for CNN is saying, this guy's a problem for the Democrats in Texas. The Democrats always think they can win in Texas. They always do. And they pour money into this race. And by the way, you should understand the reason Democrats think they can win in Texas is because a lot of independents aren't going to vote for Ken Paxton. Ken Paxton, you're asking the people of faith to choose between a man who thinks God is non-binary and a man who has been a serial adulterer on his wife and whose own staff turned him into the FBI and who had to plead no contest to the criminal charges against him. How many of those religious voters just sit it out and say, a pox on both your houses, given the choice between the lesser of two evils, I'm just not voting because I don't want to choose evil. Ken Paxton is a terribly corrupt candidate. And the voters of Texas are going to hear all about the corruption. That's why the Democrats are bullish on Texas. But unfortunately for the Democrats, they've gone with a man who thinks God is non-binary and the Mary's pregnancy with Jesus justifies abortion. That's how whacked out the guy is. And I think that you're going to have a lot of people in Texas who would rather say, you know what, I'd rather a corrupt guy than a freak. And so they go with Paxton in Texas. In Georgia, Ossoff probably holds on. Georgia is one of the last remaining states where people are still comfortable splitting their ballot. So they vote Democrat for Senate. They vote Republican for governor, Republican for most of their statewide races. And they feel like they're proudly nonpartisan or bipartisan by doing that. I think that can Mike Collins beat John Ossoff? Yes, if you just beat the snot out of him for the next number of months. Can Derek Dooley do it? I think Dooley's got a better shot, although I got to tell you, I support Derek Dooley, and I don't think he ran a good primary campaign. I think he was not the good candidate that he needed to be, and Collins is a very good candidate on the grassroots trail with Trump voters. The problem is Mike Collins wants to run as a MAGA candidate, and every single poll in Georgia shows that the less MAGA you are, the better you do in a general election. Susan Collins is running against a Nazi in Maine. I'm actually going to be surprised if the people of Maine choose a Nazi who has gone on record regularly talking about how he hates the people of Maine. So what other pickup opportunities do they have? Maybe Nebraska. They're running a Democrat as an independent in Nebraska, but I don't know that that's going to be the case there. Where are their pickup opportunities? I don't know that the Democrats have enough pickup opportunities to be able to flip these states. So do I think Republicans lose states? Yeah, I think Republicans are probably going to lose North Carolina. So it'll be a 52-seat Republican majority. But I don't know where the math is for the Democrats in the Senate unless we get to November and the economy is in free fall. Events change things. And if the economy is in absolute free fall because the president's never been able to poop or get off the pot when it comes to Iran, we head into a recession, oil prices are skyrocketing. Yeah, the Democrats, absolutely, they can take the Senate. People will be so mad. They'll be furious with the president. They'll be furious with the Republicans for not stopping him. They'll vote Democrat. But I don't think we're going to get to that point. I don't think we're going to. Which then raises the question, what is the map for the Democrats to take the Senate? And I don't know that that map existed. It exists in the House. I think the Democrats are going to take the House. Even with the redistricting, I think the Democrats are going to take the House. It may be a 15-seat majority. It may be a 10-seat majority, but I think they're going to take the House. But the Senate, I just right now here, let's timestamp it for May of 2026. I don't see the path in the Senate. Now, it could reveal itself later if the economy takes a wild turn for the worst or something really bad happens that the Republicans get the blame for. But I don't see it right now. I wouldn't panic over the Senate. I would just make sure you understand that it becomes harder for Republicans when you nominate people like Ken Paxton in Texas to be the Senate nominee. It deprives other states of the money they need to gain seats. So it could cost you Michigan, which is a great pickup opportunity for the GOP otherwise.
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2: It's 2:20 in the Trustdale.com traffic center. Rain falling over Kennesaw right now, slowing the ride a little bit on 75 and 575 in both directions. A heavy-duty wrecker just cleared a stalled big rig out of the center lane in Duluth. 85 northbound lanes are back open, getting up to Old Peachtree. And a new crash on the west side perimeter, that's in the left lane, 285 north between Martin Luther King Jr. Drive and I-20. 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Ashley Frasca, Triple Team Traffic. 95.5 WSB.
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21: 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Chris, we're barreling through 2026, but it's still early, and that means it's still a great time to get organized in your financial life. And here's the good news for folks listening out there. 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
0: Welcome, it's Eric Erickson here, 877-973-7425. Should you wish to be on the program, happy to have you. Let me jump to Brandon's phone call here from Ohio. Brandon, welcome to the show. How are you?
16: Good. How you doing, Eric?
0: Good. What's going on?
16: You said a second ago that you think that the Democrats are going to win the House. I know historically the party out of power has, you know, recovered the House, so to speak. But they're also at a historic low approval rating. How can a party that stinks so bad, even amongst independents, you know, with redistricting and everything, you really think that they do have a good chance of winning the House back?
0: Yeah, so the reason they have a good chance of winning the House back is, one, that the number of Democratic states have been that are so redistricted now, they're pretty much locked in. The Republicans will pick up about a 10 to 11 seat safety net with redistricting, but the when you look at the generic ballot for the Democratic Party right now, don't take the individual polls, take the polling average. It's about 8 to 9 percentage points. If the Democrats are able to win 4% of the popular vote, it's going to shift enough of the swing seats. There are about 25 swing seats in the U.S. House of Representatives. So you've got really safe Republican seats, really safe Democratic seats, and then you got about 25 to 30 swing seats. What the Republicans are doing is they are working inside Democratic primaries to try to boost the worst of the worst Democrats. You've heard, for example, there's a Democratic candidate in Texas who's a sex therapist who believes that we need to open concentration camps in the United States for Jews. She actually believes that. She's being funded by a left-wing group that's actually a Republican front group. And by the way, she's winning right now. If the Republicans are able to do that enough, they could keep the House. But right now, if I had to predict it, I would say they keep the Senate and lose the House just because of the nature of midterms. It's just the nature of midterms. Now, we got to move on to other stuff. I'm happy to take your phone calls. But first, I got to tell you, the BOGO is still going on for the Eden Pure Thunderstorm. 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
21: At 2:30, I'm Bill Caiaccio with our top local story. Well, the storms are starting to fire up already again across metro Atlanta. Let's get a live update from meteorologist Christina Edwards in the Storm Center.
19: And Bill, we just had a thunderstorm roll through the same area that was hit hard yesterday by all that heavy rain. Thankfully, it did not linger over the downtown connector. Instead, it's continuing to make its way into Chamblee, Tucker, Decatur, Stonecrest, and Lithonia. That's a batch of rain showers quickly moving northeast in the direction of Gwinnett County. We also have a heavier thunderstorm that is rolling through Cobb County at the moment. So heads up for you in Acworth, Kennesaw, and eventually moving in the direction of Woodstock. These are heavy downpours as well as frequent lightning, and we could see some small hail later on through the course of today. Live in the Storm Center, meteorologist Christina Edwards.
21: Cobb County police are trying to identify more potential victims connected to a serial rapist investigation. They believe some victims are members of the Hispanic community who are reluctant to come forward. Sergeant Eric Smith with Cobb Police says they know of at least one victim so far.
20: Detectives believe some incidents may have occurred as far back as 2022. And may involve individuals in Georgia and Ohio.
21: The suspect identified as 22-year-old Jamel Palmer. Anyone with information is asked to contact the Cobb County Police Department Major Crimes Unit. Police are investigating a shooting at an apartment complex in northwest Atlanta. It happened at the Flipper Temple Apartments on Abner Terrace. Two shooting victims in their 20s were taken to the hospital. One of them's in critical condition. Police have not released details about the circumstances that led to the shooting or announced any arrests or charges. It is 2:31. Up next, live team coverage of traffic and weather.
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21: It is 2:34, time for live team coverage of traffic and weather in the traffic center. Ashley Frasca.
2: Trying to uncover new trouble, Bill, in Doraville, 285 westbound. All of a sudden, a slowdown at Peachtree Boulevard trying to head into Dunwoody. We have a left lane crash on 285 northbound on the west side just before I-20. Be careful of that. And at least a 30-minute trip time between Locust Grove and Stockbridge headed 75 north, especially slow, getting up past Highways 2081. From the Trustdale.com Traffic Center, Triple Team Traffic, 95.5 WSB.
19: I'm 95.5 WSB meteorologist Christina Upwards. We have two stronger thunderstorms rolling through Cobb County. The first bearing down on Cobb Parkway near Kennesaw. Kennesaw State University and I-75, you will have a heavy downpour as well as some potentially some small hail moving through the university. In addition, Northeast Cobb moving into North Fulton. So Mountain Park, Roswell getting into the Crabapple area. You're also dealing with heavy rain and potentially some small hail with those thunderstorms. Off and on rain and thunderstorms for the rest of this afternoon into this evening. They will fizzle out for tonight, lows in the mid-60s. But tomorrow, partly to mostly cloudy with more scattered pop-up showers and thunderstorms, highs in the low 80s. Live in the Storm Center, meteorologist Christina Upwards.
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0: 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I want to play for you a soundbite. This is from Summer Lee in the United States Congress, a radical Democrat from Pennsylvania. I want you to listen to this bit of audio from Summer Lee. Again, radical Democrat from Pennsylvania. Summer Lee is speaking in Washington, D.C. She is a Bernie Sanders leftist, and this is what she has to say.
3: We've also seen a huge decline in our democratic safeguards. Most recently, we've seen the courts almost completely gut the fundamental right to vote itself through dismantling the Voting Rights Act, through gerrymandering, through voter ID laws, through closing polling locations in black and brown communities, and through making it harder to register to vote in the first place, harder to cast the ballot, harder to have that ballot count.
0: Ladies and gentlemen, had increased minority participation in the Georgia primary this past week when we were told that it was Jim Crow 2.0 stopping them from being able to vote. Do minority voters really believe this stuff? I have a hard time believing that people are that willing to believe the lies. I mean, it is, by the way, real lies. It is a lie to tell people that Republicans are taking away the right to vote, particularly when you can go vote. And one of the side things here, by the way, that I wonder about is, are the Democrats going to repress their own vote? When you tell voters so much that they're no longer going to be able to vote, that the Republicans are taking away their right to vote, are they going to go show up and take the time to stand in line when it turns out they're told they can't vote? I mean, what are they going to do? You get my point, right? Is we haven't, Republicans haven't, the Supreme Court has not taken away the right to vote, but when Democrats keep telling them their right to vote is taken away, why are they even going to bother to show up? It's wild to me. Now, I want to pivot to something. Remember all of the Minnesota fraud stories? All of the child learning centers in Minnesota that were run by Somalis that were scamming money from the federal government. This is Dr. Mehmet Oz, who has been overseeing a crackdown in fraud over Medicare, Medicaid fraud. And let's see, where is, sorry, the audio was messed up on their end.
4: The 15 arrests today, netting $90 million, is a very important symbol because it's a shot across the bow. And we've all going to say this in our different ways, but I'm telling you, if you're a fraudster, do not walk away from this press conference. Run, because we are coming after you. We have lots of weapons to be able to use in order to accomplish that. The kinds of reprehensible behavior that we've identified with individuals bribing parents to lie that their children have autism will carry that diagnosis for the rest of their lives. As a physician, that bothers me to my core. Not only are we selling our licenses as doctors when we allow this to happen, we're selling our souls, and there were doctors involved in some of these issues as well. It's rampant failure of this program is addressable, but we've got to be able to deal with it from within. There's a whistleblower. Her first name is Faye. She's on Capitol Hill today testifying, I believe. But she's spoken to me about the fact that there was a general fear

0: Minnesota report about these indictments. I want you to listen to the open of this story here. This again, Fox 9 in Minneapolis.
1: Unveil what it calls significant law enforcement action involving fraud in Minnesota.
2: The Department of Justice, the U.S. Attorney for the District of Minnesota, and other federal law enforcement officials will hold a news conference tomorrow morning. And while the White House is not providing any other detail, we do know that two Trump cabinet members will be present.
1: Acting U.S. Attorney Todd Blanche and Health Secretary Robert F. Kennedy Jr. will be there, along with Centers for Medicare and Medicaid Services Administrator Dr. Mehmet Oz. We will have a crew at that news conference, and we will bring you the very latest on Fox 9, Fox Local, and Fox9.com. This all comes as a Feeding Our Future defendant faces new charges in another fraud scheme.
2: Fox 9's Mike Manzoni went through the charging documents today, and Mike, prosecutors say the woman also defrauded a state child care program.
3: Yeah, federal prosecutors say Fahima Muhammad did all this after already ripping off the government during the Feeding Our Future scheme.
4: We'd like to ask where the money's going.
3: Months after the now-closed Future Leaders Early Learning Center appeared in a conservative influencer video exposing fraud in Minnesota, the former owner is facing brand-new federal charges. According to court records, between late 2022 and the end of last year, Fahima Muhammad submitted $4.6 million worth of reimbursement claims to the state's low-income child assistance program. But prosecutors say she never collected the co-payments required in roughly half of those claims. Still, they say Muhammad lied on forms saying she did collect the co-payments. Prosecutors say this all started nearly 2 years after they say Muhammad got involved with the Feeding Our Future scheme, also through her Future Leaders Early Learning Center in Minneapolis. They charged her in that scheme 3 months ago, saying she received more than $850,000 in reimbursements for serving meals to children. But prosecutors say she only spent a little more than $100,000 on food.
0: You got that? You got that? And so this involves the Nick Shirley video series. Conservative podcaster influencer Nick Shirley goes to Minnesota and exposes this Future Leaders Early Learning Center as committing fraud. And what happens? CNN, you know, that CNN, did a story attacking Nick Shirley. CNN pointed to this particular woman, Fahima Muhammad, and her early learning center, that she was unfairly labeled by Nick Shirley as committing fraud, and now she's been indicted by federal prosecutors for, in fact, committing fraud. I'm interested to see when CNN corrects the record. The Democratic autopsy, one of the things it says is that the media is too right-wing to give the Democrats a fair hearing, and there's too much misinformation and disinformation out there. CNN, I guess, is one of those right-wing networks because it has perpetuated misinformation and disinformation. They got the story wrong. They wanted to attack the conservative influencer as a racist, and they got the story wrong. And yet again, we're seeing these people are weaponizing the charge of racism to get away with stuff. What do we hear from Dr. Oz? That from one of the whistleblowers, people were so afraid of being labeled a racist, they didn't blow the whistle on stuff. I want to pivot here to something completely unrelated that's actually very related. In China, they're having trouble building up the military. In China, they're having trouble building up the military because of waste, fraud, and abuse. You think we have waste, fraud, and abuse problems? In China, it turns out members of the military were taking the fuel and propellant that was used for their nuclear weapon system and selling it and making money. And they were putting water in the rockets. Instead of fuel, they were putting water in the rockets. In China, there are entire cities of empty buildings. because they came up with projections for how many people needed homes.

0: and the like, and they built these buildings, but they had overestimated the number of people who needed them, and so they're entirely vacant. Erickson, what does this have to do with Minnesota fraud? The whistleblowers. In China, in a communist system, in Cuba, in China, in the former Soviet Union, whistleblowers all got killed. Who are you, the whistleblower, to stand up to the autocracy? They all got killed, so no one blew the whistle because they were scared for their lives because of what the authorities would do to them if they tried to set the People's Project back. In Minnesota, the whistleblowers weren't going to get killed. They were going to have their lives ruined because they were going to be vilified as racists and unable to work again in a state system because if they blew the whistle, if they said it was racism, their lives were going to be ruined. They'd be done for. So they said nothing. Finally, someone came forward and said, look, actually, we've got all of this fraud. This fraud is real. And what happened? They were vilified as racist. Nick Shirley, a conservative video podcaster, went in and exposed some of these learning centers as clear frauds. And what happened? CNN, a national news network, cast doubts on Nick Shirley. And now the government's gone and done this. There is some interesting polling of Democrats out today. Do you know that white Democrats are overwhelmingly more likely to say the decline of white voting population in this country is a good thing than black Democrats? Did you know that? Have you heard that? That's in the polling. White Democrats believe fewer white voters is a good thing for America. They're the only group that believes that. White progressives have internalized self-loathing. White progressives have internalized the idea that white people are bad. It's what they teach themselves. Robin DiAngelo is a white woman who wrote a book about white racism. There were plenty of black authors who wrote books about racism, and Robin DiAngelo, a white woman, was the one the left preferred because she was a white progressive, saying all the things white progressives wanted to hear. They didn't want to hear from the black community. They wanted to hear from a white woman that they were bad. It was self-loathing. It is self-loathing. I knew there was a problem for American Airlines. I think it was that the old CEO of American Airlines talked about reading Robin DiAngelo's book after the George Floyd stuff. I was like, yeah, I don't want to fly that airline. If you got a white, woke, rattled with guilt guy saying stuff like that in charge of an airline like that, nope, I don't want to fly your airline. Your DEI mechanics, instead of hiring good mechanics, nah, I want a good mechanic. I don't want a DEI mechanic. White progressives hate white people more than any other group in this country. And white progressives would far prefer to believe claims of racism than anyone else. You know, here's the thing. Everybody knew it was happening. You know, this may be new to you, but the Feed Our Future scheme was actually prosecuted in Minnesota. And by the way, you know, it was a legislative report in Minnesota, not by the Republicans, but by the actual general legislature, which is Democratic-oriented, that it was Tim Walz's administration that was too scared of accusations of racism to actually prosecute fraud. Same thing in California, by the way. We're finding the California fraud and the hospice care centers was people were too scared to blow the whistle lest they be labeled as racist. We've weaponized the word racism to shut people up about actual fraud, and it's the white people who are shutting everyone else up, while the non-white, non-American citizens overwhelmingly are the ones who are abusing the system. White progressives really are the worst, and so just again, kudos to the Georgia Democrats who rejected Jen Jordan to be on the state Supreme Court because she was an awful and affluent white female urban liberal. And she would have been one of those white progressives who would have gotten on the Supreme Court and just turned everything into issues of race and white guilt. White, I gotta tell y'all, white progressives are really the most mentally unstable people in the country. And it is the Somalis are the smart ones. The Somali fraudsters in Minnesota, they're the smart ones. They knew they could take advantage of the white progressive guilt. And boy, they almost got away with it until, well, Donald Trump got elected.
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2: 250 in the Trustdale.com traffic center just watched all lanes being held to clear a left lane crash on 285 north at I-20 over on the west side in Fulton County. Lanes are back open, but that's the cause for the slow traffic as you're trying to approach Cascade Road. It looks like a new crash leaving downtown 75 south around Cleveland Avenue. The northbound ride on the connector is going to take you about 25 minutes to head from 166 Langford Parkway to 17th Street. 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I'm Ashley Frasca, Triple Team Traffic, 95.5 WSB.
3: When the weather is at its worst,
4: heavy rain and storms roll through the heart of Atlanta, causing flooding.
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5: 2.5 to 3 inches of rain fell within about 2 hours.
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0: So, Donald Trump at the White House gets asked if he's going to his son's wedding this weekend. This is too good not to play for you guys. So Donald Trump Jr. is getting remarried this weekend. This is the question and answer.
14: He'd like me to go, but it's going to be just a small little private affair, and I'm going to try and make it. I'm in the midst. I said, you know, this is Not good timing for me. I have a thing called Iran and other things. That's one I can't win on. If I do attend, I get killed. If I don't attend, I get killed. By the fake news, of course, I'm talking about. No, but he's got a very person who I've known for a long time, and hopefully they're going to have a great marriage.
0: So a lot of people interpreted this as I've known this person a long time. Like, what? He's talking about his son. No, he's talking about the future wife that he's known her a long time. But the way he said it, a lot of people were, wait, is he saying that about Donald Trump Jr., that this is a person I've known a long time? Well, now there's this. I told you guys that the president would reap what he sows on the Senate endorsements. And many of you said, well, the Senate's not doing anything anyway, so it's no big deal. Bill Cassidy is now ousted. He's got until January to be there. The president's not supporting John Cornyn. Well, I told you guys, don't forget about reconciliation. They're still doing that for the president to fund ICE. Guess what? The United States Senate has announced it's going home until June. It is no longer going to pass the president's reconciliation package to fund his border priorities because the Republican senators themselves have decided to go home. So, I mean, he's reaping what he sowed, exactly as I told you. And they're also upset about this anti-weaponization fund. Now, let me tell you about Rinnai. 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
15: There's new stats that Metro Atlanta is the third fastest growing over the last year of metro areas in the United States. And this is after we had a pause the year before. In fact, there was one study that said Atlanta's population metro had fallen. But people keep coming here by the tens of thousands, some years hundreds of thousands, of net new residents across Metro Atlanta. And we're not going to be able to pave our way out of this, but we can use technology to make traffic flow better. I've been in a number of cities recently that are using very sophisticated traffic light systems that flow based on how much traffic there is. So traffic speeds up significantly instead of backing up. That's just one of the kind of smart technology moves we should be using across Metro Atlanta. I'm Clark Howard.
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4: At 3 o'clock, I'm Bill Caiaccio with our top local story. Heavy rain and storms moving through parts of Metro Atlanta again this afternoon. Let's get a live update from meteorologist Christina Edwards in the Storm Center.
5: And Bill, the heaviest of rain and thunderstorm activity right on top of Woodstock, 575. It looks like it's raining buckets on the interstate there, and that continues up into Holly Springs and Canton. We also have heavy rain just to the west of the city of Cumming, and it is coming down along the Atlanta Highway into the Bethelview Road region, and that is going to continue to move north towards Coal Mountain. We have heavy rain showers moving through Johns Creek and Duluth, but a little bit of a break in the rain for the rest of Metro Atlanta. More rain and thunderstorms in the forecast, not only for this evening, but through the weekend as well. I'll have my forecast coming up in just a few minutes. Live in the Storm Center, meteorologist Christina Upwards.
4: 77 degrees in Atlanta right now, and Cobb County Police are actively searching for new victims in a rape investigation.
16: Detectives believe there could be several additional victims of 22-year-old Jamel Palmer, and they are hoping they will come forward. Sergeant Eric Smith says the incidents aren't confined to Cobb County.
17: Detectives believe some incidents may have occurred as far back as 2022 and may involve individuals in Georgia and Ohio.
16: Investigators believe some of the victims are Hispanic and are hesitant to come forward. Palmer is currently in the Cobb County Jail. Jonathan O'Brien, 95.5 WSB.
4: And we have posted the suspect's photo on our website and the WSB radio app. A Metro Atlanta murder suspect is arrested on I-85 in South Carolina. 43-year-old Andrew Montgomery is wanted for murder in Cobb County. He was spotted in Anderson, South Carolina, traveling in a semi-truck heading north. Police coordinated a traffic stop to avoid a chase and took him into custody. An inmate at the Henry County Jail dies after a medical emergency. The Henry County Sheriff's Office says 40-year-old Quentin Fennell was given emergency medical treatment by jail staff and Henry County Fire Rescue, but they were unable to save him. The GBI now investigating, no word yet on a cause of death. A new early learning center opening next school year in Gwinnett County helps get kids ready for kindergarten.
18: Joyful Learning Academy will have 6 classrooms to teach up to 42 3-year-olds and 52 4-year-olds. Gwinnett County Community Service Director Lindsay Jorstad says this early learning center will focus on Shiloh Community in Snellville, but they have mobile programs as well.
19: So whether it's with Building Brains Anywhere or Building Baby's Brains, our team of early learning educators are moving around the county right now.
18: She says only 51% of children come into kindergarten ready to learn, and they want to close that gap. Mary Ryan Howarth, 95.5 WSB.
4: With hurricane season right around the corner, government forecasters predict a below-average season in the Atlantic this year. However, NOAA Administrator Neil Jacobs says it only takes one to do serious damage.
20: We have had Category 5s make landfall in the past during below-average seasons.
4: NOAA predicts between 8 and 14 named storms during the season, which officially begins June 1st. Forecasters say 3 to 6 of those storms could strengthen into hurricanes. The UN warns the world has 6 to 12 months to prepare for a global food price crisis if the Strait of Hormuz isn't opened soon. Many nations, particularly in Asia, Africa, and Latin America, buy fertilizer from the Middle East, and farmers now have to decide what they are going to do. It is 3:03. The Von Hessler Doctrine begins in less than 2 minutes. Right now, it's live team coverage of traffic and weather. In the 24-hour traffic center, it's Ashley Frasca.
5: A little bit ago, had a crash move off to the side on 285 North at I-20 on the west side, and then there was just a hold up past Cascade, but everything back up and running for you. Pretty large rain shower over 575 right now, slowing that in both directions in the Holly Springs and Woodstock area. And it looks like a crash has moved off to the side, 75 South down at Forest Parkway. From the Trustdale.com Traffic Center, Triple Team Traffic, 95.5 WSB.
21: I'm 95.5 WSB meteorologist Christina Upwards. The thunderstorm that Ashley was talking about is continuing to move north-northeast in the direction of Holly Springs as well as the Cumming area. We have scattered rain showers throughout Alpharetta into Johns Creek, Duluth into Lawrenceville, Lilburn, and Mountain Park also picking up on some of this rain shower activity. Southside, it is cloudy but dry for the moment. Do anticipate a few more pop-up showers and thunderstorms with the course of this afternoon into this evening. Lows tonight in the mid-60s. Tomorrow, partly it's mostly cloudy with scattered pop-up showers through the afternoon, highs in the low 80s. Live in the Storm Center, meteorologist Christina Upwards.
4: 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I'm Bill Caiaccio, 95.5 WSB.
22: Hour one of the Von Hessler Doctrine begins right now. I'm your host, Eric Von Hessler. Not alone. Got lots of doctrinaires. They're here to support me, to agree with me always. And if they know what's good for themselves, maintain loyalty. That's the most important thing to me. As far as I know, the loyal Tim Andrews is here.
23: Huh.
22: The loyal Autumn Fisher. Well, I wouldn't say loyal.
24: I'm here.
23: She's
24: here.
23: Rogue.
24: I'm here.
23: She's rogue.
22: The rogue Autumn Fisher is here. Rogue 2, we call her. George Clark, he's not rogue. He's on board. He's loyal. Look who's over. English Nick. Look at that. He's ready to entertain.
1: I just gargle because it's good for the throat.
22: Of course, that's the only reason to gargle. Well,
1: that's
22: there's one other.
1: That's how loyal I am.
22: That's right.
18: I want to gargle.
1: A good gargle.
22: Listen, don't
1: steal my gargle. Oh.
22: Listen, if you knew the story behind your gargling, then people would really understand just exactly how loyal to me you are.
1: Very.
22: You've got a dirty mind. Jared Yamamoto is here.
2: Sir, yes, sir.
22: Talk about loyalty.
7: Oh, ask yeah. Kiss
2: ready for battle.
18: Speaking of dirty minds.
2: Ready for battle.
22: What you call kissing up, I call loyalty. It's just a way of how you see it. That's the most. That's the whole. Loyalty's very important.
23: Loyalty is the greatest gift you can receive from your subordinates.
22: Did you see somebody ask him about? Stephen Colbert, and do you have any messages for him? Do we have? It's like his answer was, "I'll have a message for him later, soon, later, or something." What was it?
24: Colbert's last
25: show tomorrow night.
24: What's your message to him, the late night host Stephen Colbert?
25: He's lost
24: after him being such a
25: storied
24: critic of yours. What's your
22: I'll have a message at a later date.
23: At a later date. I have yet to prepare a statement.
22: So here's my, what I'm wondering is.
7: What a dumb question.
22: Is he going to sue him? This is what he does. I'll have a message.
7: He's going to sue Colbert
26: for what?
22: I'm asking the question. Well, you know how he's he's sued 60 like CBS News, 60 Minutes, ABC. He's gotten money.
7: Yeah.
22: Like he from their point of view, from this administration's point of view, when you disagree with them or you say something through humor that they find is not true, they believe that they can get a slander suit or something going. And they don't believe that you're, parody and all that kind of stuff. What Donald Trump thinks and says is what's best for the country, right? So if you do anything in media to question that, you're not questioning Donald Trump. You are actually harming the country, which makes you somewhat treasonous. Now, we know that this administration does see this way. And for him to answer the question, now maybe he would just didn't have anything clever. Like he couldn't think of a good slur on the spot for Colbert or something, and he just kind of punted. It's a possibility. But when he says, I'll have a message later, it just sort of makes me wonder if he'll find himself.
23: Stephen Coldum.
7: Yeah, maybe after last week, you were reeling from this one.
27: I don't know how they get away with it. That's why we call them the Democrats. We have the Democrats because they're dumb. They're dumb.
22: Oh, thank you for explaining
23: very
22: that.
23: Dumb DM.
22: If you hadn't deconstructed,
7: I was lost.
22: It was over my head.
7: What was he talking about? And then he explained it.
22: It's like, yeah. I like that. You know, a joke is good when the person who has just told it immediately deconstructs it and explains it to you. You know, it's that you're dealing with A-list material at that point.
23: Very Jeb-like. Please clap.
22: Yeah, please clap.
7: Colbert's lost his gig. I mean, leave the man alone now.
22: Well, he was asked the question.
26: Dozens of people will be upset about it.
22: But yeah, and I'm tired of the whole Colbert thing. Colbert walks away a multimillionaire. He's doing just fine. And the fact of the matter is, network TV is dying. It will not be there in 10 years. Just look at the economics of what CBS did. Do I think Trump put his thumb on the scale? Yes, I do, but I don't think that's the only reason this is happening. It's happening because he was making $20 million a year. God knows what it took for his 14 writers. All of this kind of stuff. And again, I'll explain it again. Byron Allen is coming in and they go from whatever that budget, what was it? Can you look it up, George? What was the budget of the Late Show with Stephen Colbert yearly?
7: Yeah, this new thing.
28: I looked yesterday. Yeah.
22: $100 million a year to Byron Allen coming in. He's going to pay CBS for the time for his stupid Comics Unleashed show. And then there's going to be some kind of other show after that, I think. He pays CBS for the time, and then his company goes out and sells the advertising.
7: Ah, I got you.
22: And with that, beyond the Trump thing with Colbert and all of that, I think that kind of shows you where late night television is going. Like, it's apparently not. There's profitable, and then there's profits that actually produce profits. You know what I mean? Like, if they're profitable on the margins,
2: then they might as well just go ahead and do something else. I don't know how much Jimmy Kimmel is costing per year. Fallon, obviously the last one to go will be The Tonight Show because it's the most legacy and it was the first one there ever was. But I don't, in 10 years, I don't know that there's anything going on. I don't even know that we have networks, because what we know from Rupert Murdoch getting into the president's ear and saying, you better help us with the NFL, because if the networks lose the NFL, the networks are dead. They're gone. So if they're that close, if they're that close to perishing, I don't know that in 10 years that we even think of like ABC and CBS the way that we've always thought of them.
8: Well, Byron Allen can make a ton of money. He's good at making money.
2: Right.
8: The overhead on that show, I mean, is he even there half of the time?
2: Yeah. No. And I think he's going to run rerun. He had these comedians on. This Comics Unleashed has been around for a long time.
7: Is this just stand-up comics doing their
2: thing? Yeah, and they sit around with Byron Allen and talk. It seems to me that it's been around since the 2010s.
8: It's been a while.
2: So, and if a lot of the material was evergreen, he could probably show some of that stuff, just reruns.
8: It ran 233 episodes between 2006 and 2016, so this is a reboot.
2: A reboot, but what I'm saying is, I guarantee you the way he's thinking is he's gonna edit these things together in such a way that, you know, hey, we've got Amy Schumer, and she's going to be like skinnier than you've ever seen her, because it's like from like 2008 or something.
8: Maybe
2: you know?
8: We need some 2007 humor.
2: You
8: guys.
2: Know what? It's time to bring it back.
7: Bring it back. Yeah, it was
8: roll
7: a
8: it back
7: for humor.
2: You know what I've been watching lately is I've been getting into, you know, different comedians. You know, for a while you watch them, and I've always liked Brian Regan. So you know, you watch one thing on YouTube, and then there's 900 things that show up. But a lot of it is from the late 80s and early 90s. And so they're, you know, the way they used to show comedians, it's like you would have the TV studios, but they would look like comedy clubs
8: right.
2: at the time.
7: Yeah.
2: But now how do I describe this? Like the look, I had forgotten about that late 80s, 90s look where it's like a triangle that's inside of a rectangle, and one's like blue and the other one's yellow.
9: You know what I'm talking about? Like a squiggle across it?
2: Yeah, like that aesthetic.
9: It's a little bit of like a Saved by the Bell.
2: And once you start looking at those years, it's like, wow, everything looked like that.
8: And the clothes like, and the hair.
2: The clothes, the clothes had that kind of look
8: to them.
2: The
8: shirt was too big.
2: Yeah, it's an interesting look. It seemed so modern at the time. You know, there was a lot of neon running through it. Mm-hmm. I think that was the whole idea. It's like, hey, we're post-MTV. Are you kidding me? We are modern.
8: A bridge look between the 80s and the 90s.
2: Yeah,
8: by it was like 92, 90s on, it was muted colors and dark tones.
2: It's just interesting. I noticed it also, so I'm watching those kind of like old comedy specials. But, you know, we talked about the guy who does the... It tells you the worst rated shows, like from every year, whatever.
8: That show on YouTube.
2: When you get, I wish I knew his name because I give him a plug. But he always shows the opening credits for a lot of these sitcoms that failed. And if you get in that little time period between like 88 and 93, all those credits look the same.
8: Yep.
2: You know, like there was a show I barely remember. That had a famous singer. Was it Chaka Khan had a show?
8: Did Chaka Khan have a show?
2: I don't know. It was a famous singer, and she ran a club. She ran a nightclub, and they showed like a scene from it. And of course, it looked exactly like all the other stuff then. You know?
8: His name is Paul Van Scott.
2: Paul Van Scott, yeah. It's very, if you're an old codger such as myself, it's a lot of fun to...
8: It is fun to watch because you see a show that like is 2 years before the star of that show had another show that was a huge success.
2: Matthew Perry.
8: Yeah.
2: There was one that was like before Friends, he had a show that was named like Matt's Life or something. And it was almost like they do it like he was famous where his name is Matt, but with a different last name. And it bombed. It went nowhere. Boy, he must have been depressed. And then Friends came along.
8: Yeah.
2: And he never got depressed again, which is a...
7: Well, that was the kind of meme.
8: I had no idea that he had that show. That's kind of like...
2: I didn't either until it came up. I'm like,
8: or some 70s show where there's a robot cop. And the guy's very famous. I can't remember the name of the show, but the guy who was in it was very famous. and he kind of like a big head and jowls, but he played this robotic cop.
7: I need a BJ.
8: These shows lasted
7: need a BJ
8: 5 weeks.
7: And the Bear remake.
8: That was it. That lasted.
7: The truck
8: a
7: driver with
8: seasons.
7: The chimpanzee.
2: Never drew
8: that
2: me.
8: That was a hit.
7: Loved it.
2: That was a hit. Never drew me in as a kid. It was
7: that's
2: easy to get. It was easy to get me into.
7: It
2: these
7: was around the same time as Chips and A Team and all that.
2: I never watched those shows. I think I was. That's because I moved out when I was 15, and I started. I
8: yeah,
2: moved
8: I'm
2: in
8: 10
2: with,
8: when that show's on. You're yeah. not the demographic. Yeah. It was 10-year-olds and then yeah, older yeah, yeah, guys.
2: I think I was. I had moved into with the two Vietnam.
8: Yeah, you weren't watching
2: sister. Whatever. So I didn't see. I never saw an episode of Dukes of Hazzard. I never saw an episode of Chips. I may have seen an
7: episode
2: of
7: Grizzly
2: Chips.
7: Adams.
2: I loved Grizzly Adams. That was like when I was like 13, 14, that had 12.
7: That had the guy who played Uncle Jesse in Dukes of Hazzard in it, didn't
2: he? Yeah, he was the old wise guy up in the hills.
8: Denver Pyle.
2: And what was Grish. Yeah, what did he have murdered somebody or he was falsely accused of killing?
7: Grizzly Adams?
2: That was the whole idea.
8: Oh,
2: Grizzly Adams.
8: Denver.
2: No.
7: The character.
23: I killed Roscoe and left his body in the creek.
2: The reason, I think it was kind of a fugitive premise. Yes. He was accused of murder or something, and so he went up into the hills and became this.
7: Or a Davy Crockett.
8: Typecast because he was in Jeremiah Johnson.
2: Dan Haggerty?
8: Robert Redford.
2: Is that his name? Dan
8: Haggerty.
7: He was.
2: Why would I remember that? Yeah, you can
8: what
2: ask,
8: else has he done?
2: I don't know. You could ask me like some kind of interesting thing, and I would have no idea. But you asked me who played Grizzly Adams, and no trouble. Dan, yeah, there's not an amount of THC between the 70s and now that can knock Dan Haggerty out of my brain.
7: Oh, my goodness.
2: That's how much I love the Grizzly Adams.
0: Hey, apparently, his son, Dylan Haggerty, is an actor.
2: Oh, really?
0: Yeah.
2: Is he, what's 40, he in?
0: 42 years old. He's done a couple of different things. I'm looking at his IMDb.
2: Well, it's nice to know. I imagine we've lost Mr. Haggerty.
0: We have, Haggerty. Yes. Yeah, he passed in 2016.
8: Yeah, but he was in Elves in 1989.
7: He was 73 when he died.
0: Elves, a horror.
2: Is that a horror movie?
8: Yeah, a bad one, apparently.
7: That looks like a really bad AI movie, the picture you've got there, too.
2: I want to talk about Batman. I have not seen it, obviously. So this Star Wars movie is coming out this weekend.
7: I'm excited, but is it not good?
2: No. Wow. Listen,
0: I'm flipping. I saw a better preview.
2: Okay, but let me just...
7: Favreau's involved.
2: I'm just going to...
9: I'm flipping.
2: He's flipping.
7: I'm flipping
9: for real.
2: Listen.
7: I'm twisted.
2: Let me just tell you this. The review, it's not just from the YouTube channels that love to hate all of this stuff.
7: Mm-hmm.
2: Reviews from The Guardian, New York Times, and those level are at, it's time to kill this franchise. When you've got...
7: The best.
2: I saw that. I was like, how... And they're not saying the movie's awful. They're just saying it's uneventful. It's done by professionals, and you can see that it's done by professionals, but it doesn't do anything magical. It's just, you just walk out going, okay, I saw that movie. Whereas a Star Wars movie is supposed to, you know...
7: Knock you on your... Yeah,
2: knock you out.
7: I saw a headline that said... This is the way?
8: Oh boy,
2: so that's a win. When it's not nerdrotic, but it's the New York Times saying, you know, end this franchise. You just gotta wonder.
8: When it was an episodic show, when it was created, it was a Western in space. Every episode was self-contained.
7: It's great.
8: They go to a planet. They needed this. They needed that. They took care of a problem. They helped somebody out. They got what they needed.
2: Well, I guess they're saying is this seems like two random episodes squished together.
8: But toward the end, the last season, it was let's cram all the garbage lore from the expanded universe into this one show.
2: The
8: CGI
2: High Republic.
8: Luke. Yeah, the High Republic.
2: What's the High Republic?
8: That existed before the Star Wars. Before
9: the prequels. Because that was in Rogue One, wasn't it?
8: No, it was before. The High Republic was before the...
2: Oh, God.
8: Before all of them.
2: So is it before the Empire?
8: Set
9: up the Empire to be the Empire?
8: Yeah.
2: So the High Republic was probably this kind of big thing, but a benevolent leader, and then it got taken over by
8: the Sith.
2: I've never really figured that out. I have no idea.
0: It's easy. Light and dark.
8: Sith deals in episodes.
0: Easy, good, bad.
2: Yeah.
0: Which side are you on?
8: Yeah, but not
2: the modern side.
8: Kyber
9: if you're
8: crystals.
9: Not with us,
8: do you know what a Kyber crystal is?
2: No, I don't.
8: It's a little stupid thing that you have to talk to make your lightsaber work. You know what? They didn't have those in Star Wars. It was just you turn it on.
2: Yeah,
8: it was a
7: now
8: sword.
7: They have it.
8: The point of it was the Jedi were old. They used swords. The modern warfare was
9: like
8: guns.
9: Yeah. Space knights.
8: Yeah.
2: And now you got to talk to it.
8: Yeah. Like Darth Vader made his by crushing its soul.
2: I gotta say this, man. I rewatched Rogue One because I had finished Andor. I was talking about this the other day, but you weren't here. And man, did they? There's something. I didn't like it as much the second time as I did the first time. But one thing that they did not do well is like when Darth Vader enters in that movie. It's like, eh.
8: Yeah.
2: Remember when he entered the first movie? Like the first time you see him where you go, how hard is it to do that again? But anyway. It's,
8: oh, yeah. He was using his lightsaber. To,
0: oh, I liked that.
2: Just the way that he walked in. They were trying to make it big. Like, here comes Darth Vader. And it just kind of didn't.
7: This is in Rogue One?
2: Yeah.
7: Yeah. What did you like Andor?
2: I liked it enough. I liked it enough. And that made me go back and watch Rogue One again. It's very flawed. But yeah, it's the best thing since the original trilogy. The show and Rogue One, but still very flawed. Here's a question I have for you, Tim Andrews, because you follow these things. How come in Andor, it's all about that planet? Was it called Gorman or Goron or whatever with the
7: Gorman,
2: spiders?
7: I think it's Gorman.
2: With the spiders, and they were going Gorman. There, and the like, everything kind of got kind of kicked off with the rebellion that starts on this planet, and Rogue One is supposed to follow it. Not one mention of that planet.
8: Because it was made after Rogue One. So maybe they hadn't made it up yet.
2: Oh. Okay. That makes
7: sense. See, there's
2: no
7: an
2: sense.
7: Answer to everything in the Star Wars universe.
2: No,
8: or the Emperor had already taken it over by then. Because remember
7: No,
2: but it's supposed to be right after. The whole thing gets kicked off by the rebellion on this planet. And then immediately after, you know, there's supposed to be, okay, Rogue One starts. They don't say 100 years later. Well, obviously. And then the people are younger than they were.
8: Yeah. That's a Better Call Saul thing.
2: Stuff before, especially the female senator. Yeah. She's super young in Rogue One.
8: Is that Mon Mothma?
2: Yeah, she's super young in the movie Rogue One.
3: What's her name in the prequels? She's like, I'm a senator.
7: Oh, yes.
8: Natalie Portman.
2: But I'm just saying when you go, because she's very important to the plot from Andor, and she's still, you know, quite a beautiful lady. Don't get me wrong, but. It's like you go from what's supposed to be before Rogue One, and then she's that age, and then you get to the movie Rogue One, and you know she's like 20 pounds lighter. She's younger. It's just kind of weird to kind of put that together.
0: But once she got out of politics and was working for the rebellion, she started to really de-age.
7: Yes,
0: that's what happened.
10: Lord Vader, get rid of all the women.
2: Anyway, well, this isn't some sort of Star Wars deconstruction show. What the hell are we doing?
0: I saw a good preview. Actually, of the Grogu movie, I did see saw one good preview. So I'm flipping on it.
2: Yeah, are you going to go the first weekend?
0: No. I'm busy this weekend.
2: They're talking about like $60 million. That's going to be the worst opening.
8: It's a good streaming movie.
2: Ever.
0: Probably.
2: Available only in theaters, Tim.
7: I might go and help it out.
8: Yeah, okay.
2: You going to take the young one?
7: Well, the young one's not been into Star Wars at all. I think she finds Darth Vader and stuff to be scary.
2: Yeah.
7: Her dad's big into it. That's why they're going to MomoCon this weekend. But when I mentioned this movie was coming out, I mean, she knows about Grogu. So she's kind of like, oh! Maybe.
2: Well, that's what they're depending
7: on. She's more excited about The Sheep Detective than anything else right now.
3: What is that?
7: Which is the Hugh Jackman movie that's kind of like Babe, where the animals talk, the sheep talk.
2: Yeah.
7: And so she's really excited about The Sheep Detective. So we might see that first.
3: Do they use CGI to make the animals talk or is it like Babe?
7: I'm not sure.
2: How
7: like
2: was Babe?
8: Strings and peanut butter.
2: Was Babe done with strings and peanut butter?
8: Fish hooks?
3: No, they're just
7: talk!
3: Like...
7: talk! they're just their natural movements, and they put
2: like
7: they
2: Mr. Ed.
7: Yeah.
2: Mr. Ed. They had to go through like 17 horses, and they kept ripping their lips off.
3: Wow. Shoot this one. Bring in
8: Wilbur.
7: I would imagine it's CGI. It's got to be in this day and age, isn't it?
2: Turn me into glue.
11: It's got great reviews.
7: Sheep Detective?
11: Yes.
2: Is it based on some sort of YA novel series or something? Well, you know, well, listen, take her to that. It'll be more enjoyable. I hear that Pedro Pascal is in this movie for like 5 minutes.
11: Yes.
7: What? How can he be? He's the Mandalorian.
2: Because he's got a helmet on the whole time.
7: Oh, yeah. So it's not him always.
2: You only see him without...
0: He still talks, though.
2: Oh, well, it's like he did an animated show.
7: He went
2: in and like did the voice.
7: The animated...
8: He's too busy being in everything.
2: How about that reveal or something in front of those Star Wars fans at Disneyland?
7: Oh, where he had his helmet on. He goes, can you hear me? Can you hear me? I was just thinking of that.
2: That was like one of the most, you know...
7: Yeah.
2: That's like,
7: it was all set up. They knew he was going to be there.
2: Janky.
8: Time to say goodbye.
7: They have a special guest.
2: Well, that's what I'm saying.
8: Let it simmer.
2: End where we began.
3: Nothing's allowed to end these days.
2: That's
3: true.
2: People
3: in politics won't end...
9: you know, this guy franchises won't end.
2: This guy won't end.
27: You can
9: musicians won't end.
27: Ass. You can pay in ass.
2: Says Paul McCartney. He's not going to end it.
9: No, I don't want him to end. End. Do you know what I mean? But like, yeah. Also,
2: you want him to retire.
9: Yes, just relax.
2: Well, I want this album
9: to the next gen.
2: That's fine. I don't have any problem with them making albums.
7: Can I just say that Paul McCartney, Sir Paul McCartney, excuse
2: yes,
7: me.
2: Yes.
7: He obviously really enjoys still performing
2: yes.
7: and still playing. So I don't think he's going to stop Autumn until he just can't even get up in the morning.
2: And people say that
7: he'll be 110.
2: The price for his concert tickets are too high, but they don't realize that you can do this.
27: You can pay in ass.
7: I am. I gotta watch the Saturday Night Live episode. I haven't seen it yet.
2: It does sound like Bane.
7: Batman, I'm going to play help, Batman.
27: You can pay in Earth.
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20: 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Our top local story, storms firing up again across Metro Atlanta this afternoon. Let's get a live update from meteorologist Christina Edwards in the Storm Center.
21: And good afternoon, Bill. We have heavy rain and thunderstorms on 575 rolling through the city of Canton. Thankfully, the rain is moving away from the interstate, so that's going to clear out in just a few minutes. Coming, Coal Mountain dealing with some heavy rain and thunderstorms along Georgia 400 where it becomes State Route 19. And throughout Gwinnett County, Lawrenceville, Decula, Mulberry, Sugar Hill, you are contending with the rain showers. This is drifting northeast in the direction of Winder, Braselton, and eventually moving towards Gaines. And Lake Lanier. We'll have the rest of the forecast coming up in just a few minutes. Live in the Storm Center, meteorologist Christina Edwards.
20: A suspected serial rapist is behind bars in Cobb County, and police are trying to identify more potential victims. Sergeant Eric Smith with Cobb Police says these incidents may have occurred as far back as 2022.
24: Investigators believe some victims may be members of the Hispanic community and recognize that some individuals may be hesitant or afraid to come forward.
20: The suspect is identified as 22-year-old Jamel Palmer. His photo is posted on our website and the WSB radio app. Anyone with information is asked to contact the Cobb County Police Department Major Crimes Unit. Police are looking for clues after a shooting in Northwest Atlanta.
26: Responding officers find two men suffering from gunshot wounds at the Flipper Temple Apartments on Abner Terrace. A 19-year-old victim hospitalized in stable condition, while a 20-year-old man is listed in critical condition after suffering multiple gunshot wounds. Investigators have not said what led to the shooting, and no arrests have been announced. Graham Carroll, 95.5 WSB.
20: Democrats do a postmortem of the 2024 election. Political correspondent Avery Harper reports it looked at why they failed to beat President Trump.
29: So it says that Democrats failed to build up Kamala Harris before she became the nominee, that they struggled to make an affirmative case for her candidacy. And they also say that Democrats underestimated just how much economic anxiety and cultural issues, including some of those transgender attack ads that we saw in 2024, that really hurt them with key voting blocks.
20: It is 3:32 and time now for live team coverage of traffic and weather. In the 24-hour traffic center, it's Ashley Frasca.
30: Thanks to traffic trooper Charlie called in a car off the roadway, and I see it. Fire department on the scene, Highway 78 westbound between Memorial Drive and Mountain Industrial Boulevard. They're blocking that right lane, and it looks like trouble headed towards Snellville, holding up Highway 78 eastbound before Ross Road. And traffic trooper Rich said a stalled bus and police are with it in the HOT lane, 85 northbound near Sugarloaf Parkway. From the Trustdale.com Traffic Center, Triple Team Traffic, 95.5 WSB.
21: And I'm 95.5 WSB meteorologist Christina Edwards. Heavy rain moving through Cherokee, Forsyth, Gwinnett, and Hull counties at the moment. They're moving towards the northeast, so we're getting a little bit of a break in the rain for the rest of Metro Atlanta. However, with the breaks in the cloud cover and temperatures climbing into the mid to upper 80s this afternoon, more pop-up showers and thunderstorms are to be expected between now and sunset. Temperatures will fall into the mid 60s for tonight. Tomorrow, partly to mostly cloudy with a few more pop-up showers and thunderstorms. The rain remains in the forecast through the rest of this holiday weekend. Live in the Storm Center, meteorologist Christina Edwards.
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3: 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And it's, stop singing The Clash over there.
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3: Yes.
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3: So I heard as a, this idea was coming in, and I thought, oh, get out of here. And then it stuck with me. Like, is that, have you heard this speculation that Diana Rossini's husband, she's actually just his beard? And that's why, in the wake of all of this, they're seeing all lovey dovey in public. Because most guys are going, yeah, I wouldn't respond that way.
5: Yeah.
3: So they're thinking that maybe his response is so muted because maybe he's known about this relationship for 6 years.
7: And those are Vrabel's kids?
3: Huh?
7: And those would be Vrabel's kids?
3: Well, I don't know. You can still, you know, you can still.
5: Just DNA tests?
3: Yeah. Or you can, you know, he can just,
7: take a pill.
3: Do it for the king.
7: Tough it out.
3: Do it for the queen.
7: Yeah. Hold his nose.
3: That's what my mom told me once. You know that.
7: Do it for the king?
3: When I was about 11 or 12 years old, I don't know how I had this conversation with my mother, but she insisted that that all the men in England were gay. And I said, yeah, but even at my age, then I was like, well, how do they keep having
5: procreating
3: more people? Mm-hmm. And she said, oh, they do it for the queen.
5: And now the king.
7: Good Englishman.
3: Hey, you're here for Toodle Pip, right?
7: Yeah, Englishman.
5: I'm here to say that what your mother said was absolutely wrong. But
3: well, you would say that.
7: You're saying that as an American now.
5: Well, I'm
7: that's
5: saying
7: why.
5: That as a, also, I'm in the public eye. I can't be seen.
3: My mother could say some very smart things from time
5: I'm
3: to
5: kidding,
3: time. But
5: I'm
3: she,
5: kidding.
3: She,
5: I loved you. No. I met your mother. She was awesome.
3: She evened it out with some rather ignorant things from time to time. But she had a good heart. She wasn't she wasn't a hater of any kind.
5: No.
3: She sifted through the information and came to the wrong conclusion from time to time. So what do you got in the Toodle Pips there?
5: I've got this from The Guardian. This is theguardian.com. Of course, The Guardian, one of the British newspapers.
3: Yes.
5: UK radio station apologizes for accidentally announcing the death of King Charles III.
3: Well, how did that happen?
5: Sorry. Well, they have these automatic things in place that trigger when it happens.
3: Yeah. And I know for a fact that we had a one-hour special for Jimmy Carter for a decade.
30: Ready.
7: Because, over
30: ready.
7: 10 years.
3: Because Chris Chandler had to keep going in every year and updating it.
7: We even lost some people that were voiced on the package before he passed away, or before the special before he died.
3: Oh, like people who were speaking about it.
7: We lost him before Jimmy Carter. Yeah.
5: This announcement was made due to a computer error at Radio Caroline's main studio in Essex.
3: Is that one of the old pirates?
5: Well, yeah, before there was BBC Radio, there was Radio Caroline.
3: Right. That was on a ship?
5: On the ship, yeah. And that was where kind of rock and roll radio
3: but
5: was
3: my guess
5: born.
3: Is that they're not on a ship, they're in a building and they're owned by Blacks. Rock at this point.
5: Probably. I don't know who they're owned by, but station manager Peter Moore wrote on Facebook, due to a computer error at our main studio, the death of a monarch procedure, which all UK stations hold in readiness while hoping not to require, was accidentally activated Tuesday afternoon, mistakenly announcing that His Majesty the King had passed away. And then the radio station fell silent, as would be required.
3: Oh. Is that what has to happen? If the royalty
5: silence, I guess.
3: For like a minute or an hour?
5: He goes, it alerted us to restore programming and issue an on-air apology.
6: I was listening and I thought, oh dear, I'm dead.
3: It must be true, Radio Caroline, right?
6: In the moment of silence, I stared out into the abyss.
3: Didn't they make a movie about Radio Caroline? Was that with Jack Black or whatever?
5: Rock Boat or something.
3: Sure it was called. Terrible.
5: It was bad. Rock I didn't like it.
7: Yeah. Was it really called Rock Boat?
5: I know, something like
3: Rock
5: that.
3: Boat. Rock
5: I went
3: Boat.
5: To a, I went to a free screening.
3: Hey, what are we going to call it?
6: Rock the Boat.
7: It was the boat that rocked.
5: Oh, no, yeah. It wasn't that.
8: It was like a radio in a boat.
3: It was the hand that rocked the boat.
5: It was a cradle of rock boats.
3: The hand that rocked the cradle of the boat.
5: I did go see a free screening of that, and I almost walked out halfway through.
3: Well, why would Jack Black? There's somebody more American than Jack Black. Was there an American
5: involved?
3: Right!
5: Jack Black in it?
3: I sort of remember that.
5: There's that Welsh actor that I loved that's about to be in something cool about...

0: one son who's decent.
1: All right. Well, he's still alive. So
2: thanks, still. Yeah, he's
1: that's got to be kind of weird for people. They're driving down the road. Hey, did you hear this?
2: Yeah.
1: What are you hallucinating?
0: Oh dear.
1: All right. What else you got?
2: I've got. This is from scifinow.co.uk.
1: They are good.
2: They report on all things sci-fi now.
1: In the UK.
2: Yes, I guess. Well, it's worldwide if you want.
1: Yeah. Sourced from
2: the UK.
1: The UK.
2: Trailer launched for
1: which
2: history.
1: Is England, Scotland, and Wales.
2: That's right, all together. World Cup's coming, come on.
1: And Northern Ireland.
2: Trailer launched for history-making AI feature film Hellgrind. And if you watch the trailer, it's what you expect.
1: I didn't watch it, I heard it. Because we had the audio, and
2: dire.
1: It sounds awful. So this is completely 90%, not completely, 90% AI.
2: Yeah, it took about, what do they say? It took only $500,000 to make.
3: And still cost that much?
1: $400,000 went into AI.
2: And a 14-day generation window.
1: Okay, so that that's what that $400,000
2: a quick make.
1: So, yeah, I don't. When I listened to this for the first time, this was my thought, and we'll listen here and we'll see. My thought was, well, it sounds about as bad as every other movie that I hear.
2: Yeah, there's some movies that are real that are quite about this level.
1: I expect it to be extraordinarily, but the acting, if you can call it acting, seems rather wooden to me. But, you know.
4: Long before humans walked the earth, there was a war between angels and demons.
1: Another one.
4: There's some other world full of demons.
1: Another one.
4: And now they're hunting us?
1: No,
5: are you kidding me?
4: They say the gods forged six artifacts of unimaginable power.
1: Of course they did.
4: Three were taken by demons.
6: Avengers.
4: Three were hidden on Earth.
7: Harry Potter.
8: What happens if the monsters get to them first?
4: Our world ends. And you don't get to save your friend.
9: I don't give a f- about any of this.
10: Oh.
9: Just tell me how to save Lulu.
1: Yeah.
5: All right, big guy.
1: Yeah, I don't care about the end of the world. I just want to save this one person.
5: Did it just eat my bomb?
2: Bomb.
11: Oh,
1: oh no.
11: Huh?
2: That's the
11: what
2: thing that,
1: is
2: that's the thing that ate his bomb.
1: Yeah.
2: So it's a big monster that he threw the bomb.
1: Don't bomb
2: into all this.
12: Wow.
2: Garbage.
1: What is that supposed to be?
3: That is AI slop. It's a monster that eats the bomb here.
1: I thought it was.
12: That's like the made up language that Nick does.
2: He's the points. No, it's on NATO now.
1: I thought it was.
2: He's the hell of fire.
1: I thought it was a new Styx album.
2: Hellgrind. Oh, yeah, Mr. Roboto.
11: Mr. Roboto. Domo chom.
1: Or Jar Jar Binks is old and destitute.
2: Yes.
11: Misa no like it.
2: This movie is terrible.
1: Well, the first one's going to be, right?
2: Of course.
1: If we're going to fulfill our vision of putting every Hollywood actor out of work, then we're going to have to put up with some bad AI at first. But eventually, we'll never have to listen to another actual actor let us know how they feel about politics. It's a marathon, not a sprint.
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7: Just shut up, English Nick. We have to do our job.
8: He's dishing dirt that we don't have.
7: I know, but we have to, you know, the audience.
9: I didn't even know we were back because I was so into the conversation.
7: You know how much I pitched to the people above me. Just 4 hours of commercials.
9: Yeah.
7: They said, no, you do have to come on from time to time.
9: Wait, we do have to deliver?
7: Break up the commercials.
9: We have to deliver for the audience?
7: Yes,
9: what
7: we do.
9: Heck?
7: Yeah, whether we like it or not. Apparently, that's what we signed up for. So, English Nick.
9: You have to give a keyword out at 5-2 for that cash.
7: Absolutely. Yeah. And I will be there and I will do that. Because I'm a man of my word. If I say I'm going to give you a keyword, then you know that keyword is coming. Because the keyword is coming from a man who is a man of his word. Do you get it?
9: And keywords.
10: Coming, Georgia?
7: I'm a man of my, yes.
9: You want one more, Tootle?
7: Yeah.
9: This is from APnews.com.
7: I'll take two more, but if we have time.
9: Oh, okay. Well, the first one, Aaron Rodgers says the 2026 NFL season will be his last. This is it, he says.
7: He just kind of slipped that in. So we don't have to deal with him after this season? Like, I don't know.
9: There won't be a 23rd season, though.
11: I don't know. I might stay. I might go. I got a lot I want to do. And I want to date some more actresses, do a lot more drugs.
7: No, he's married now.
11: Okay, I want
9: to... Yeah, he's got a wedding ring on this.
7: No, he won't let anybody see her.
9: Yeah, we haven't seen her. We don't
10: keep her in a box?
7: She lives in Canada. You don't know her.
12: Maybe it's the wife of that guy from... Oh my God, the California religion where it's like a cult?
9: Scientology?
12: Yeah, the Scientology guy's wife.
7: Hold on.
9: Mrs. Ost.
7: As a lifelong Scientologist, I have to push back on your... idea that we're anything like a cult. Not at all.
9: Ridiculous.
7: You're allowed to leave, usually. Okay? And that means that we're not.
12: Miscavige. Shelley Miscavige.
7: Oh, is she the one that... Oh, she's never been found?
12: Yeah, she's never been... She's still missing.
7: Is that true? Is she still missing?
12: What's her name has been screaming about it for decades.
7: Oh, what? The lady that was on the sitcom with the fat
10: Leah
7: guy?
10: Leah Remini?
7: Yeah.
12: Yeah. Leah Remini?
10: Remini. Oh,
9: did she divorce the guy from Scientology and then she went missing?
12: No, she didn't. They're
7: she just
12: still
7: went
12: together.
7: Missing.
12: She just went missing.
9: Maybe she had a...
10: I'm going to go run through one of their churches tonight.
7: Oh, yeah.
9: Boy, cool. That would be creative. The latest social media thing?
10: Yeah.
7: Two months ago. I can take care of that very quickly. Next person who does it. 5 years in jail.
10: Yep.
13: The last word on Shelley. Sorry.
7: Yes.
13: Interrupting you.
7: No. Hey, although I like that. I like the deference. Yes. Go
13: the
7: ahead.
13: Last word is her niece says that she believes that Shelley is alive working at the Twin Peaks base.
7: What's the Twin Peaks base?
12: It's that restaurant with the ladies.
7: Oh, is she like dressed up with the waiting
12: on tables?
7: I think
12: she's working at the Twin Peaks.
13: I believe it's a Scientology.
9: It's a David Lynch themed restaurant.
7: Yes. She's with me.
9: I'll have a coffee and some cherry pie.
14: Oddly, the coffee here is not good.
9: The beer is great.
7: Bad coffee in heaven, huh?
14: I like their outfits. Wait, wrong Twin Peaks.
7: So how long has she been missing? This is like a weird thing. Like, this guy is somewhat protected. Is there an investigation going on? Put Tom Cruise on it. He's good at finding these things out. I've seen him in a couple of procedurals. So she just like went missing and nobody cares?
13: I mean, she did register to vote in 2017, so
12: somebody. Yeah, but somebody else could be doing that for
10: her. Yeah. I mean, it is California.
12: She hasn't been seen in public since August 2007.
13: Whoa.
7: And he's not asked to explain this?
12: Well, no, because he's the leader. He can't go against the leader.
7: Okay, but the sheriff isn't in Scientology.
12: Yeah, but there's a lot of money.
10: Yep.
12: There's a lot of hands and a lot of pockets.
7: Hold on. Honey, turn down the radio. How much money do you have to be able to do this?
12: Just
7: your wife just disappears and then nobody says, well, he's on the radio. He's powerful. Nobody's seen his wife in 15 years, but I can't touch him. He's on the radio.
10: How many poor people join that church? How could you afford to be in that church?
12: Well, because you can afford it at any level, you have to like...
9: Scientology has kidnapped my toodles.
7: Yeah, you see what's happening here?
12: You have to do physical stuff if you can't afford it.
7: Now it's turned into a whole anti-Scientology.
9: I know. I'm going to get Tom Cruise on the phone.
7: I have many friends who are Scientologists.
9: Or John Travolta.
10: You do, really?
12: You do.
7: Maybe. I haven't asked.
12: Name
7: I'm assuming.
9: I know one guy who used to live in Georgia.
7: Beck.
9: No.
7: He's my friend, Beck.
9: I have a musician friend.
12: He was born in it.
9: A musician friend, married to a blonde lady here. They moved out to California. Now, she's no longer anywhere on his social media, and I believe he's into the Scientology.
7: Maybe she's taking
9: care
7: of
9: Shelly. Maybe she's missing too.
13: Yeah, she's the take care.
7: Maybe the missing wives.
9: The missing wives of Scientology.
10: What a great show.
7: It can be like a reality show.
12: Like, they just interview somebody. Where is she? We don't know.
15: We haven't seen her in months.
9: There was a spaceship.
7: I think you find them and you do the Mormon wives.
9: Yeah, you interview them. I mean, yeah.
7: No, you just have them do a reality show. Yeah. Oh. You know, one of them's got to be a bitch.
9: Oh, I sure you're saying.
7: Do the whole thing.
10: Going full circle here, apparently we do know that Aaron Rodgers' wife is named Brittany.
7: Yeah, and he apparently was on McAfee, and he said he was staying in shape, and they asked like for football, and he said, no, I want this. This was the most crass thing. He doesn't want to expose his wife to anything. He says, I want my wife to keep wanting to have sex with me, but he didn't say it that kindly. Use the F-bomb.
9: Oh, yeah, because Pat McAfee will bring that out in people, and they're good buddies, I feel like.
7: Yeah, I know, but I just thought it was kind of crass. Yeah. The way that he said it.
10: How could she not have any sort of social media footprint?
7: Well, maybe that's why she's worth marrying.
9: The sports troll.
7: Because she's not into all this stuff.
10: He went to an Amish community, found the prettiest lady.
7: She churned the best butter.
10: Yeah.
9: Here's a headline for you. The sports troll on Facebook. We finally have photos of Aaron Rodgers' secret wife.
7: Oh, yeah? Well, there's some sort of meme happens and you see he's pulling everything apart.
9: Is that her, the tattooed lady? No. Is that real?
7: George, you got that right.
9: That's not real, right?
7: You ever have that happen? You're too young for that. When was that? That was happening like in 2005 or something on the internet. You'd be a thing and then there'd be... I remember it. I think that the Red Sox won the World Series or something and there was a link to the Red Sox win or whatever. And you click it, and it's a naked guy, and he's like, remember that?
13: To as Goatsy?
10: That's Goatsy, yes.
7: Was that Goatsy?
10: Yeah, that's the most
7: disgusting. Are we talking about the same thing?
10: Yeah.
12: Yes, that's Goatsy.
10: He's opening the curtains.
7: Just before the news jog one day, it's like, oh, the Boston Red Sox, hey! all right, you got something else really fast because it's 3:55. Can you do it?
9: Really fast?
7: Real fast.
9: Mick Jagger's going to be back in the movies.
7: Oh, wow.
9: Because he's done a few movies over the years.
7: Hey, in the 70s.
9: He's going to play a lighthouse keeper in the new Three Incestuous Sisters movie, along with Dakota Johnson, Jesse Buckley, and...
7: I run a lighthouse!
9: Sorry, he's running.
14: I wouldn't marry a lighthouse keeper.
9: Is the light lit? Is the lamp on?
7: My job is it. I'm a lighthouse keeper. That's who I am.
14: In my fart stink like any other one.
7: I don't think I've ever seen any of the Mick Jagger stuff.
9: He was in a movie
7: called Performance, which was a big art movie in the late 60s.
9: What was the Australian
10: movie?
9: Science
10: fiction one too.
9: Did he play a criminal in an Australian movie?
7: With Whoopi Goldberg?
10: Was it Skip Jack or something?
7: Free Jack.
9: Free Jack. That was terrible.
10: Yeah.
9: I remember
10: Jack. Sweet Jack.
9: They're all here. All the movies. He was in Ned Kelly. He was in Ned Kelly.
7: Yeah, that was. Was he worse than Bob Dylan in that movie that Bob Dylan's in? Because that'd be difficult.
9: And he's produced a few movies.
10: Billy the Kid movie.
7: Yeah.
9: God, Mick has produced a few movies too.
7: Well, I think that's great. Now, is it going to be the 30-year-old Mick that's going to show up in this movie, or is it going to be the older?
9: He's the dad. So
7: I'm an old man. I run a lighthouse.
9: Yeah.
7: Hey, English Nick.
9: Yeah.
7: We love you.
9: I love you.
7: And we hope you have a great week.
9: I will. Happy Memorial Day weekend.
7: And
9: happy birthday to you.
7: Thank you, sir. A girl
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24: 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Our top local story, Atlanta police are looking for new clues in last month's shooting at Piedmont Park. WSB's Veronica Waters reports live. The reward in the case nearly doubles today.
25: We're going to increase the Crime Stopper reward to $25,000 for persons of interest.
26: Atlanta Police Captain Jermaine Dearlove says 16-year-old Tiana Robinson was an innocent bystander killed by a stray bullet when an altercation escalated to gunfire at a post-404 day park party. As the reward jumps by 10 grand, her father, Terrell Robinson, pleads for somebody to speak up and finger the shooter.
27: Please, we can't let this
0: this murder just go away as another unsolved case. We have to solve this case, not just for my family, but for the whole city.
26: Police say time has passed, but they're sure memories haven't faded, and they've released video of at least one new suspect with a gun they want the public to identify. They say public outcry is essential to solving this case. Reporting live, Veronica Waters, 95.5 WSB.
24: 83 degrees in Atlanta, watching for more scattered showers and storms this afternoon. Will this rainy trend continue? Meteorologist Christina Edwards has Atlanta's most accurate and dependable forecast coming up. This is new at 4 o'clock. A Douglas County teacher accused of having sex with students is facing new charges.
1: Arrest warrants reveal more alleged victims in the case. Douglas County investigators accused 25-year-old Maris Nichols, a teacher at Alexander High School, of sending explicit photos, live videos, and other graphic messages to multiple students. In one case, they say she encouraged a female student to watch the 50 Shades of Grey movies so they could discuss them. The warrants also detail sexual encounters with male students. Nichols is also accused of tampering with evidence by asking one student to delete things off his phone and deny any allegations of child molestation. Jennifer Perry, 95.5 WSB.
24: A rape investigation is underway in Cobb County with cases possibly going back as far as 4 years ago.
2: Cobb County police are trying to identify more potential victims connected to a serial rapist investigation. Sergeant Eric Smith says some incidents may have occurred as far back as 2022 and may involve individuals in Georgia and Ohio.
3: Investigators believe some victims may be members of the Hispanic community and recognize that some individuals may be hesitant or afraid to come forward.
2: The suspect is identified as 22-year-old Jamel Palmer. Anyone with information is asked to contact the department's major crimes unit. Jonathan O'Brien, 95.5 WSB.
24: And we have posted that suspect's photo on our website and the WSB radio app. Three suspects are arrested in connection with a January murder in DeKalb County. They're accused in the shooting death of 43-year-old Mikkel Hightower. Two of the suspects were arrested out of state. A third suspect is now in custody in Cobb County. DeKalb police used evidence at the scene to connect these suspects to the shooting. Joyful Learning Academy opens next school year in Snellville to tackle the early learning gap.
4: It's an early learning center for 3- and 4-year-olds where teachers will get them ready for kindergarten.
5: It is set up with 6 classrooms and Gwinnett County Public Schools and their educators will be coming in.
4: Gwinnett County Community Service Director Lindsay Jorstad says too many kids are starting school unprepared. The county is opening a second early learning center at Grayson Highway later in the year. Mary Ryan Howarth, 95.5 WSB.
24: Former UGA linebacker Nolan Smith is arrested on speeding and reckless driving charges in South Georgia. Deputies in Twiggs County clocked Smith's Lamborghini going 135 in a 70-mile-per-hour zone on Interstate 16. Smith is entering his fourth season with the Philadelphia Eagles. With just over a week until the start of hurricane season, the official government forecast is out today.
6: For the Atlantic hurricane season, NOAA is predicting a below normal season for 2026.
24: NOAA Administrator Neil Jacobs says they are predicting between 8 and 14 named storms with 3 to 6 becoming hurricanes. The Memorial Day holiday travel period is underway, and today and tomorrow are expected to be the worst days on the roads.
27: 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Hit the road early in the morning or wait until later at night to avoid the heaviest congestion. Now, if you're driving long distances, experts say plan your gas stops ahead of time. Prices can vary significantly along your route.
24: Correspondent Stephanie Ramos reports 45 million Americans are expected to travel this weekend. It is 4:04, and the Von Hessler Doctrine continues in less than 2 minutes. Right now, it's live team coverage of traffic and weather. In the 24-hour traffic center, it's Ashley Frasca.
28: Folks moving about town, some graduation ceremonies are happening tonight. The downtown connector really filled up, stacked in both directions, 75, 85, north and southbound, pretty much the entire length of the connector. A travel advisory on Highway 78 eastbound, trying to get out from Stone Mountain Park. Looks like there's some trouble blocking at least one lane, if not two, before Ross Road, and authorities in Roswell holding the right lane with a crash on 400 southbound at Holcomb Bridge. Next report in less than 10 minutes from the Trustdale.com Traffic Center. Triple Team Traffic, 95.5 WSB.
29: I'm WSB meteorologist Christina Edwards. Partly to mostly cloudy this evening with scattered showers and thunderstorms rolling through. Some of these storms may produce some locally heavy downpours, then fizzling out for tonight, lows in the mid to upper 60s. Tomorrow, partly to mostly cloudy with pop-up showers and thunderstorms, some of which may produce some damaging wind gusts. Tomorrow's highs in the low to mid 80s. Rain showers remain in the forecast this weekend.
24: And Storm Tracker radar shows the heaviest of the rain right now moving into northeast Georgia around the Gainesville area. It is 79 in Johns Creek, 80 in Powder Springs, 86 in Riverdale. 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I'm Bill Caiaccio, 95.5 WSB.
1: hour two of the 99th episode of the Von Hessler Doctrine this season begins right now. I was just told that. We've done 99.
7: It's crazy.
1: And I've been here for at least 30 of them.
7: That's me.
1: I know that.
8: Is that a Steely Dan song or Toto? 99.
1: 99?
8: 99. I can't take it no more.
1: No, I think it must be Toto because they wouldn't have to, because isn't it Hey...
8: Oh, it's Hey 19.
1: Hey 19 is Steely
8: Dan. Cuervo Gold.
1: And that's Hey 20.
8: The fine Colombian.
1: They should do all the numbers.
8: They should.
1: Hey 15.
8: Well, maybe not that low.
1: Again, I have the, if anybody knows this Donald Fagen, I really, from Steely Dan, I just really have to know this. The answer to this question, is it, does he have the driest sense of humor in the world, or is he the grumpiest human being who's ever lived? One of the two is true. I don't know which
8: one. I think it's a combination.
1: You think he's grumpy. A grumpy, dry sense of humor?
8: Yes.
1: Boy, that's
8: I'm
1: a
8: going with B.
1: You put those, you think he's grumpy?
8: Oh, hell yeah.
1: You just think he's grumpy? Yeah. Don't you feel like he just hates the audience?
8: Yeah. And hates being old.
1: Well, he was always kind of like this, though.
8: Yeah, I think he has a neural divergent issue.
1: Well, you would think so, because the way he plays, he's always...
8: he's very shy.
1: His, and also, oh, I know, I see what you're saying. I was thinking also, I think he has some sort of physical, he has a weird, like, when he plays, his shoulders are unusually high and stiff.
8: Yeah.
1: And I've always wondered if he had some kind of physical...
8: But if you watch their early performances, he's not looking at the other band. He's just looking straight ahead. Or
1: yeah,
8: he would hide,
1: well, he had shy,
8: he would hide himself.
1: Well, he had stage fright in the beginning. That's why they had another person who would sing some of the songs, right? He wouldn't take the front. And people are tuning in right now. Like, I'm learning things about Steely Dan I never knew before. I didn't think I'd get that from a show on the way home, driving home on WSB.
8: Usually just bitches about Trump, but now he's talking about a band I like. I appreciate it.
1: By the way, I have to correct the record a little bit. You know, I'm always telling the audience, ask the next question. And yesterday I asked the wrong next question. I asked, so still give me some credit. You know, I did ask.
8: You still asked the question.
1: I just asked the wrong question. I went to AI and I was asking how much of that $1.776 billion slush fund, right? I ask, how much of the budget of the IRS is that to be putting out to Trump? The IRS and the Department of Justice stuff was together, so I conflated. Now, the IRS, the deal is the first person and family in the history of this country that's ever gotten this deal. From the time that that was signed backward, the IRS cannot audit any Trump family member. That part was real. The slush fund actually came out of the Department of Justice. So it's going to come out of that money, not the IRS budget. It comes out of the Department of Justice budget. And I was amazed because if I was right with the wrong question, it was going to be 14% of the IRS budget. Turns out it's 2% of the Department of Justice budget, which is a lot less than 14, but it's still a hell of a lot of what a budget, a yearly budget is for a department. But I did want to correct the record there. I asked the wrong question. I asked the wrong next question.
9: Now, I see the line of being busted. Are you, like, over the line of being busted or not?
1: I'm busted.
9: Okay.
1: Yeah.
10: Eric, you've been busted.
1: Told by consultants for years, never tell the audience that you got something wrong.
8: Yeah, they're a bunch of dopes.
1: Yeah, that's the first thing. Said they don't. He said they don't want to know that. They don't want to know that their favorite radio host can get things wrong. And I immediately rejected that. I said, look, I don't know who you usually work with, but I know myself, and I'm going to be wrong a lot. So I need to just own it. Maybe you've worked with perfect people up to now, but...
8: I love it when we're wrong, because it's like a group of people, you're with your friends, you're all sitting around the campfire drinking some beers, you're going to get things wrong, and then the audience could go, you idiot, but you know...
9: And as the show goes on, it's like we get more inebriated, right?
8: Yeah. So
9: things get more and more wrong.
1: Once I realized that I got something wrong, and it's always like driving... Yesterday, it didn't happen until I got home. And you know, I'm saying, I thought the show was great yesterday. I could never, ever have a great night. Because I thought, oh, it's a good show, and oh, it's on YouTube, and I'm just enjoying myself, and
7: you know, eyeing that gummy over there. Boy, why not? And what a cap off a great day. And then I start thinking, and I go, maybe that was wrong. Uh-oh. And then I got to go look at it. And then once I find out that I was wrong with something that I said, I have to wait hours and sleep on it and then wake up the next day. And then in my mind, it's going to take that. I'm trying to catch up with the person who is listening and in the moment said, you're an idiot. That's wrong. Like, I'm thinking of it like a race, and that guy's or gal's got so, they've got such a head start on me. They knew I was wrong hours and hours ago. Now I know I'm wrong, and I can't address it for hours and hours.
8: I have a prescription for that.
7: Is it called Xanax?
8: No. Well, that would help.
7: Yeah.
8: But just log into the old Facebook and say, oops, I made a mistake today.
7: Everyone knows I'm not on Facebook.
8: Well, I know, but you could log in, put it there, don't look at the replies, and then it's off your conscience. You feel better. Or start a live stream.
11: You know what you could do?
7: Yeah.
11: Write it down, and then put it in a fire.
8: Yeah.
7: Now, you know, kind of the same thing from that new song by Ringo Starr. That's right.
8: Put it in the fire.
7: No, he says...
11: That's where all your fan mail's going.
7: He says, in and out. He said...
8: In one ear and out the other.
7: No, and I didn't want to... Really, he said, if something is real or whatever... You think about it, but then you just let it go.
8: Yeah,
7: he goes in and out, in and out, in and out, and that's what I was trying to do last.
11: The old and out and
7: with,
11: out.
7: With this, I was going in Ringo's voice. I was like, in and out, in and out.
9: And if it really bothers you, you do have that trippy setup at your house where you can go live with that little Windows 98 background.
7: Oh yeah,
9: you can go there and just do a little live stream and correct
7: your mistake. By the way. Me and three people, because no one would expect me to ever show up doing that.
9: It would be added value. The listeners would love it.
7: That should be the YouTube thing that I do.
9: Yes.
7: Eric corrects Eric.
8: Yeah.
7: Eric corrects Eric. And so every day after the show, I just go to, I get, or 6 hours after the show is over, right? Last thing I do before I go to bed is
9: so it'd be at 1 a.m.
7: No.
9: So if it's 6 hours out. No.
7: Is it six? Yeah. It shouldn't be 6 hours. Usually I know I've said something wrong by 10. So if we get to 11 and I realize after that, but maybe it's like, Eric corrects Eric. These are the things that I got wrong today. Although you have to correct it in a time frame where the people would have heard it from the first time. But probably because of my popularity, it would just go viral, right? So everybody 100%. Would know by the time I got here. And to me, viral is like 75 people or more.
8: Like Jared. Jared actually goes viral, though. I never do.
7: Yeah. Well, you know, listen, there was a time where that you would be happy. You would point to another guy and go, sometimes he goes viral, but I never do. That would be a very positive
11: thing. Yeah, that's a good thing.
9: It's true. He doesn't use protection. Actually, just,
7: for some reason, he says it's not comfortable. He doesn't, you know. But
9: she told me she was protected.
7: Yeah, but is the syphilis worth it? I don't know. He says yes. Who
8: sometimes
7: am I?
8: Sometimes it is.
7: Imagine somebody thinking
9: she was that hot.
7: She was that hot. Yeah. It was worth it. It was worth it.
8: Just a shot.
7: Happy to say, never visited these loins. Thank you very much. Never.
9: And what would you call that segment?
7: And
9: again?
7: By the way, I'm really glad that I had cystic acne when I was a teenager, because if I had not had cystic acne, because there was two things I had as a teenager: cystic acne. And really, really, really dumb. So if you remove the cystic acne, probably I would have gotten...
8: Were you dumb or a lunkhead?
7: I think
8: because those things aren't the same. Like, you're smart.
7: I think about it.
8: You're smart now, so you weren't dumb when you were a kid.
7: I don't know. It's amazing to me. When my friend Stefan, who knew me from the time I was about 19, I talk about this a lot. We talk about it. It's like, I don't know how I could have been so dumb when I was young. It's a mystery to me, because I left home when I was 15. Every other aspect of my life, I was growing up far too quickly. Everything happened to me long before it was supposed to happen, right? But you'd think that life experience, I would have had street sense, common sense, but I had none of that. I was really, really ignorant I didn't really start putting things together, understanding how to be objective. And you know, I dropped out of the ninth grade, so I didn't get a whole lot. I kind of had to learn this stuff on my own, I guess. But you just would have thought, by leaving my home at 15, moving in with two Vietnam vets and my sister, being a part of the adult world like that so quickly, that I would have been want, you know, just street smart or with all, but I was not. I was a very, very dumb. Like when I first started doing stand-up comedy, some of the best advice I got, I didn't take at the time because I thought, ah, you don't know what you're talking about. But this person really knew what they were talking about. They told me, you need to expand your vocabulary because you're up there and you're talking and talking and you're not using enough words and vocabulary to be interesting while you're up there. And that was absolutely correct. But I don't know where along the lines I began to expand my vocabulary or anything like that. I was just really, it's a mystery to me how I could have been so ahead of my time in the adult world and yet have been so ignorant and just unable to figure out the world. I had no insight. I guess that's what I could say. I had no insight.
8: And in that instance, mentally, you had to just not care because you weren't curious. You were just, I'm just
7: no,
8: here.
7: But I was. That's the thing. I was going on stage. I was trying
8: to. Before that, you were just kind of that 15
7: well,
8: to 19.
7: Well, no, when I was 15, it was just,
8: like, I'm here.
7: You know, I lived in a house where we took the pot off the top of the refrigerator when we woke up and we put it up there right before we went to bed the next day. So, yeah, my brain was kind of swimming in other things other than knowledge at
9: look,
7: the time.
9: Look, you ended up in the right place, right?
7: That's
9: You're
7: right.
9: in the place that you love right now.
7: That's right. I'm in the place that I love, working with Autumn Fisher every
9: yeah.
7: single day.
11: Yep, that's
7: it all,
11: me.
7: It all worked out. Look who's with us again. It's Ashley Frasca.
11: Nice
7: job. I messed up that name yesterday. I don't know why. Because we've only known each other for 15 years. Ashley says 285 is getting crowded.
12: Thank you, Eric. Good afternoon, everybody. Yeah, it really is starting to fill in. Leaving Doraville on the inner loop, 285 east and south. You're on and off the brake pedal all the way down to Memorial Drive. And the same for that outer loop ride headed north through Tucker, getting past I-85. And you got some volume in and through Vinings as well on 285 north and south. Travel advisory continues. Highway 78 eastbound, some trouble before Ross Road. And DOT just reporting a new crash. 20 westbound past Lithonia Industrial Boulevard, reportedly blocking two lanes before Panola. 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
13: When the weather is at its worst,
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12: First responders now arriving to the scene, 75-85 both north and southbound.
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7: What are you, there are no night games?
9: All of the Atlanta games in the first round of the World Cup are at noon.
7: He's trying to get me. He wants me to say it's okay for him to go to a World Cup game at noon.
21: I'm not going to get super tanked,
7: and
21: I promise.
7: Get here at like 3:30.
22: You'll be drunk a little.
9: I think I'd be okay. A lot of the games are in the middle of the week.
7: You can go.
9: I'd be okay with that. I want to just experience it. I mean, when's the next? We probably won't get another World Cup for another 30 years.
7: Yeah, and you'll be an old dude.
9: I will be.
7: You'd be gross, man. You'd be my age. You'd be gross.
8: Don't bring your Iranian flag with the lion on it. You'd be kicked out.
7: Yeah, you got to stop that. Stop with the... So the Iran team is going to... are there games in Mexico?
9: Yes.
7: Okay.
9: Yeah, Mexico's part of the hosting. You have Canada. Majority of the games are in the U.S.
7: Well, the good thing is that Canada and America and Mexico are all getting along so well now to be putting all
9: USMCA.
7: I guess Atlanta is doing better with the hotel rooms than a lot of the other cities are.
9: Well, I mean, we have so many things that benefit us. Number one, like our transportation is remaining the same.
7: There we go.
9: $2.50 for MARTA. All this infrastructure work.
8: Hope
9: to make it
8: doesn't rain
9: ready.
8: When you're on the highway.
7: Hey, by the way, yesterday, you know the weirdest thing? We cannot
21: see. It was wild yesterday. I just saw pictures of it.
7: Yeah. Okay. You know what's even more wild? Because we need it out in Roswell. I need it out in Roswell because I got a new driveway a couple weeks ago, and it's left dirt all over the cul-de-sac, and I'm waiting for a good rain to wash it out so I don't have to feel embarrassed about it. And yesterday, all of that rain that happened, what you saw, Autumn, and the cars being stuck in the water and all of that.
9: The great ATL flood of 2026.
7: Nothing in Roswell.
8: Yeah, that all happened.
21: What? Nothing?
8: No, it all happened in Midtown and downtown.
7: And I know it was nothing because when I got home, that's our recycling day. That's our trash day. And my recycle bin had been left wide open for hours.
8: No water.
7: And there was not a drop of water in it. How could there be that much rain? And I told you this the other day, during a Braves game, there was rain and hail, and Roswell got nothing, not a drop. Have we angered?
8: You've angered the water god.
7: And I did it on purpose, which really makes me feel foolish now.
8: Yeah, you shouldn't have. Now you feel bad.
7: I was like that guy with the protesters over in Israel. Who's that guy? George would know.
1: I missed it.
7: The guy who was mocking the protest.
1: Ben Gavir.
7: Yeah, wow. What class. I'll tell you what. Classy act there. You got any information about the roads?
9: I just got the text from Ashley.
7: Yeah, look, if you want the day off to go see a World Cup game, let's...
9: got to write a little faster. I want to make sure it's legible for you.
7: All right. Ashley Frasca says there's a crash on 285.
4: Well, we just covered the slow traffic in and out of Doraville, but I spotted the reason for some of the delay. Fire department in a couple of right lanes with a crash on 285 westbound past Buford Highway, keeping everybody slow coming up from Highway 78. And things not getting much better on Highway 78 eastbound. There's been some trouble before Ross Road. You're on the brakes coming over from before West Park Place. And in Roswell, they're clearing a crash on 400 southbound from the right lane at Holcomb Bridge. 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
6: At 4:30, I'm Bill Caiaccio, news sponsored by D. Geller & Son Jewelers. Our top local story, Cobb County Police are trying to identify more potential victims connected to a serial rapist investigation. They believe some victims are members of the Hispanic community who are reluctant to come forward. Sergeant Eric Smith with Cobb County Police says they know of at least one victim so far.
7: Detectives believe some incidents may have occurred as far back as 2022. And may involve individuals in Georgia and Ohio.
6: The suspect identified as 22-year-old Jamel Palmer. He's now in the Cobb County Jail. We have posted his photo on our website and the WSB radio app. Anyone with information is asked to contact the Cobb County Police Department Major Crimes Unit. It is 83 degrees in Atlanta. Watching for more showers and storms tonight. Will we see more tomorrow? Meteorologist Christina Edwards has Atlanta's most accurate and dependable forecast coming up. The parents of a teen girl shot to death in Piedmont Park last month are pleading for answers.
8: Please, we can't let this murder just go away as another unsolved case. We have to solve this case.
6: Terrell Robinson is the father of Tiana Robinson. The 16-year-old girl was shot to death following a 404-day celebration in the park. Atlanta police announced today the reward in the case increases from $15,000 to $25,000. New charges are filed against a 25-year-old Douglas County teacher accused of having sex with multiple students. Arrest warrants reveal graphic details about the accusations against Maris Nichols, a teacher at Alexander High School. Investigators say Nichols allegedly sent explicit messages and live videos to some victims, and in one case, encouraged a female student to watch 50 Shades of Grey movies so they could discuss them afterward. She's also accused of asking one victim to delete evidence off his phone and deny allegations with investigators. The state's latest report on jobs shows some good news.
9: The report shows Georgia's labor force has hit an all-time high at just over 5,460,000 people. Total employment also hits a record high. The April unemployment rate holds steady at 3.5%. That's about 0.8% lower than the national rate. It is still higher than Georgia's unemployment rate 1 year ago, which was 3.3%. Wholesale trade, real estate, and healthcare see the largest month-over-month job gains, while transportation, warehousing, and utilities see the largest drop-off. Austin Eller, 95.5 WSB.
6: A construction worker is dead after being hit in a work zone on Georgia 400. Sandy Springs police say the man was found dead in the southbound lanes near Abernathy Road early this morning. The driver of a Toyota Tacoma is charged with homicide by vehicle in the second degree and move-over law violations. No names are released yet. It could be an expensive summer. Rory O'Neill reports fuel experts predict sky-high gas prices for vacation season.
10: The Summer Travel Survey from Gas Buddy predicts an average price of $4.80 per gallon from Memorial Day through Labor Day. The fuel pricing app says the price of gas could reach all-time highs if the Strait of Hormuz remains closed for much of the summer. Despite the cost, the survey shows 56% of Americans still plan to drive at least 2 hours this summer to reach their destination.
6: A runway at New York's LaGuardia Airport could remain closed until Friday because of a sinkhole. It's caused hundreds of delays and canceled flights ahead of the busy Memorial Day travel weekend. Construction crews have brought in an excavator to work on the sinkhole. A new warning about screen time for kids. Reporter Sophie Flay has more and an advisory from the U.S. Surgeon General.
11: So the report recommends children younger than 18 months, no screen time. Under 6, less than 1 hour per day. And kids ages 6 to 18, 2 hours per day. The main message from this report, live real life, both at home and at school. Experts say parents should lead by example, creating regularly scheduled time without the screens.
6: High school students who took the ACT test this spring may see their scores get a little better. The company that runs the test says some scoring errors have been fixed.
12: We noticed some differences that did not align with expectations. We took a pause to see
3: what was going on, and we've made adjustments.
6: Juan Elizondo, the director of strategic communications for ACT, says students will see that their scores either stayed the same or increased by 1 or 2 points. The standardized college entrance exam is used by universities to decide admissions and scholarships. It is 4:34. Time now for live team coverage of traffic and weather. In the 24-hour traffic center, it's Ashley Frasca.
4: Double trouble on the outer loop into DeKalb County. We got a crash in the left lane, 285 northbound at La Vista Road, and you stay on the brakes until you get to the one where fire department activity is clearing from about three right lanes, 285 west near Buford Highway. Just getting word of another crash on the east freeway. This is I-20 westbound past Wesley Chapel Road, and DOT's been reporting one in a couple of lanes, I-20 west past Lithonia Industrial Boulevard. Next report in less than 10 minutes from the Trustdale.com Traffic Center. Triple Team Traffic, 95.5 WSB.
12: This is WSB meteorologist Christina Edwards. Partly to mostly cloudy, hot and humid this evening. Watching for pop-up showers and thunderstorms, some of which may produce locally heavy downpours. Lows tonight in the mid to upper 60s. Tomorrow, partly to mostly cloudy with scattered rain showers and thunderstorms through the afternoon. Some storms tomorrow may produce some locally damaging wind gusts. Heavy rain and thunderstorms remain in the forecast for this weekend.
6: And Storm Tracker radar showing a few isolated rain showers around the metro at this hour. It's 80 in Decatur, 83 in Norcross, 86 in Union City. More news at 5 o'clock. 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I'm Bill Caiaccio, 95.5 WSB.
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0: Everybody up. Get up and dance. Burt Jones is dancing.
1: I love that. It's so dorky.
2: He's happy, though. He's happy.
0: He's happy. He's got to face Rick Jackson now on the... I would show up with Cheetos.
2: Mm-hmm. And Chinese vapes.
0: Big couch, yeah. Chinese vapes. How do you know they're Chinese vapes?
1: Oh, you can tell.
2: So,
0: every time you pull on it, it goes...
1: It's trying to take your jar.
0: Remember all those American jobs of making those vapes?
3: They're going to build their cars here. Wow.
1: And then we're going to deport them.
0: I saw a story.
1: Remember that? What was it? All the Koreans or something at that factory?
4: Yeah, that was at the Hyundai plant down in South Georgia.
0: Yeah, that was...
1: Smart moves, everybody. Smart moves.
0: Where is this? I know there's a story
1: while you're looking for that, my friend, her parents rented a couple houses to the people that ended up being deported. And they said it was a real pain in the butt because they just got deported. And there goes their income.
0: Oh, they rented. Well, maybe they should have done a better, more thorough background check.
1: Yeah. They were legal.
0: not legal enough.
1: Yeah, they didn't look legal.
3: They weren't legal. Legal.
0: They were legal. They just weren't legal. Legal. Yeah. I'm looking for the story. I can't find it. But it was something that I think Trump, I guess this is just a coincidence, but you know, they changed that whole thing about... flavored vapes, right? He told the FDA to back off. It turns out that one of those tobacco companies made a huge donation to MAGA, like literally something like 4 days before that happened.
1: Interesting.
2: Well, that's a win-win.
0: That's a coincidence, right?
2: It's a coincidence.
3: I knew nothing.
0: I like when he does that thing where he acts like he doesn't know. They ask him about the slush fund and also the tax thing. I had nothing to do with that. I thought it was quite nice. He pretends he had nothing to do with
1: He's like little old me.
0: Yeah, like the Trump. the Trump Kennedy Center. He was like that. Oh, they just voted. I had nothing to do with it.
1: Nothing to do with who's on the board.
0: Yeah, of course, I'd put all my friends on the board first, but
1: grateful
3: people.
0: Don't hate this world.
1: I do.
0: Let the world hate you. That's the way it's supposed to be. Tom Brady. Anybody? I'm just jumping around here just because that's the mood that I'm in.
4: That company, by the way, is Reynolds American. They donated $5 million to Trump's PAC.
0: Like within like hours before he changed his mind. Like 3 days before.
3: Well, shouldn't they be able to make flavor vapes? Man, you know, you got menthol and tobacco flavor. That's disgusting. Why not watermelon grape?
0: Why not watermelon grape?
3: The kids love it.
0: This was over the weekend, and I saw a little bit of it, and I thought, not worth talking about. And then I just noticed more people are commenting on it, and then I went and actually looked at it. What was Tom Brady modeling for when he walked down that runway?
4: Oh, gosh.
0: Over the week.
4: Very, very tight clothing.
0: Like, he's like head to toe in leather.
4: Yes.
2: Gucci.
0: Have you seen this?
2: Uh-huh.
0: He looks like a robot walking down. And I tell you, man, Tom Brady, I said this a couple of years ago, that I believe he's going to age like a beauty queen. Like, he is so attached to his youth. That it's not going to be

0: kind of looks like Ozempic face, but there's no reason for him to be on Ozempic. He's always been in decent shape, but maybe he took it anyway. But it kind of looks like Ozempic face.
1: Maybe he just got real skinny. Because Ozempic face is just someone who's lost muscle mass.
0: Sure.
2: That's it. He's not working out like he used to.
0: But he was never a big...
1: And usually that means you get real big and fat.
0: But he was not a huge muscle mass guy. That was his thing. Yeah. His thing is he went for being limber. He was not a guy with weights. I mean, obviously he did because he's in the NFL, but that was not the way that he trained his body. He trained his body in such a way that it was more pliable. Mm. And that's what helped him play for so long. So I don't know. I mean, I don't know. It's weird.
1: I don't think he's done anything to his face. I think he's just gotten skeletal.
0: Yeah. And there's something awfully desperate about his whole look. And then his wife's making fun of him because she was a runway model. And
2: his
0: she
2: ex?
0: Can see everything. Yeah. And
3: Giselle.
0: Giselle Bundchen.
3: Well, I mean, this was the Gucci Cruise 2027 collection fashion show.
0: The Gucci Cruise.
3: Gucci Cruise.
0: Who's going to dress like
3: Gucci.
0: That? Who is going to dress head to toe in leather the way that he was? Who does it? These fashion shows are ridiculous. Nobody dresses like that.
2: Well, you add some studs to them. You can see them at certain bars.
0: Oh, yeah. Absolutely.
1: It's not about everyday wear. It's not even about...
0: What's it about then?
1: It's about design.
0: For
1: and
0: what?
1: Then it gets trickled down into other...
2: Walmart.
1: Smaller sort of scale, right? So like you have a ridiculous looking thing.
0: Yeah.
1: And it was handcrafted and made and it's interesting. And so at that point, it's all about like the construction of it and how it's wearable. Why is it interesting? And then that sort of gets like made a copy of a copy of a copy of a copy. And then you have, you know, blouses at Dillard's with holes in the shoulder. You know what I'm saying? Like that's how it works.
0: Yeah. Okay. But I mean, there are a bunch of horrible people. There's some of the just like that Met Gala thing. And are there more horrible people in the world than the ones who attend that?
2: What is that even for? Is it for fashion?
0: It's fashion. And
1: no,
0: I don't
1: it's
0: know.
1: For the Met. It's
3: a fundraiser.
0: Oh, it's a fundraiser for the Met.
1: Yeah, so that it can be free.
0: So, okay. All right. That's good that it's free. I'll give you that. But I mean, do you have to have this ridiculous display of D-bags who just seem like the most unlikable people alive.
1: But why is it that if they're dressed up that they're more unlikable?
0: Because I feel like they're mocking the poor. This is how I feel. I feel like if when you dress it, who was it that somebody had a necklace made Beyonce, it was worth $50 million. To me, I'm not saying that there should be any laws passed. I'm not saying that everyone should think like me. I'm just being honest. When I see stuff like that, in my mind, oh, you're just mocking the poor.
2: Well, AOC put Eat the Rich on her shirt.
0: Yeah, so that she could dress up and have her big night and not lose her brand. You know,
3: was that
0: but
3: this
0: she
3: year,
0: but
3: though?
0: She really wanted it.
3: Yeah.
0: It reminds me when I was I think it was like 1973. I was watching some TV movie, and the whole movie was about these activists, these hippie activist feminists who hated beauty pageants, and so they got the best looking one of them to get into the pageant system. And the whole idea was to win the pageant and then talk about, and then just, you know, get up there for your acceptance speech and just talk about how horrible pageants are and how they're terrible and blah, blah, blah. But what happened is she won, and then she was so overwhelmed by winning that she just went out there and said, oh, thank you. and I feel like AOC was kind of like that with Eat the Rich. I'm sorry, what'd you say?
1: Have you seen Mean Girls?
0: I never have.
3: It is. Ought to be right.
0: Is it the same story?
3: Yeah.
0: Well, there was a story.
1: Mean Girls is about someone who comes in and she is befriended by the weirdos. And the weirdos tell her to go to the popular people and infiltrate them so that they can get like dirt on them and like laugh and whatever. And then she does that. But then she actually becomes like the leader of the cool girls.
0: Uh-huh. Yeah.
1: And she loses. She starts doing unethical things.
0: I wonder what that TV movie was. There were some interesting TV movies back then.
1: It was written by Tina Fey, so it would make sense that she may have seen that.
0: She may have seen something like that. There was another TV movie around that time in the early 70s where a hippie becomes president of the United States. I remember that. A long-haired hippie.
1: That was Bill Clinton.
0: And it was like, he legalized drugs and everything. Like, I barely remember these things.
3: We may need a hippie. Honestly, at this point, we may need
2: now.
0: Also, the first movie I ever cried at the end of was a TV movie with David Janssen. What's that his name? David Janssen, that actor, the one from The Fugitive? Is that David Janssen?
2: God, I don't know.
0: It was a guy from The Fugitive.

0: think. But he, it was called Birds of Prey. And it was about this, it was a traffic helicopter guy in LA for a TV station. And a bank gets robbed and they take off by helicopter. And he goes after him and they have a hostage, this young lady. And the very end of it, it ends very tragically. And I think it's the first time I ever cried watching. And I cannot find this movie anywhere. I'm sure it's terrible. But I just want to watch it again. And I can't find it online or anything. Ashley Frasca is now watching all the rides to the north. All of them? Every single one of them?
1: Every single one. So just sit down for a little bit. No, we have a lot to go over. Just found a new crash, but it did clear from the left lane in Marietta, 75 northbound between the south and north loops, and the ride is sluggish ahead of that, trying to get through Kennesaw up in Acworth. Georgia 400 southbound cleared an earlier crash that was at Holcomb Bridge. Northbound of that ride is starting to get slow through Sandy Springs, and we've got some volume through Suwannee on 85 north up from the split at Highway 316, and a crash clearing from a left lane getting into Snellville on Highway 124 northbound at Springdale Road. Next report in less than 10 minutes from the Trustdale.com Traffic Center. Triple Team Traffic, 95.5 WSB.
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0: We found the trailer for that movie. One of the movies I was remembering.
6: Wild in the Streets.
0: The hippie takes over. So go ahead.
6: This is the one you cried in, right at the end?
0: No. That was Birds of Prey.
6: Okay.
1: This is the one you cried.
0: I'm saying the first.
1: Cry, baby.
0: Hey, listen.
7: Cries in TV movies.
0: Jared cried.
1: I cried.
0: Jared cried on a plane. You watched the whale.
6: Oh, I was boo-hooing on the plane.
0: I cannot believe that opening scene, where you were watching that on a plane.
6: Oh, I know. How the person next to me didn't see it. And I was so embarrassed when I was crying too, because the person next to me looked over and I'm just grabbing everything possible to try to wipe my eyes.
0: But I mean, that opening scene is pretty graphic.
6: Oh, yeah.
0: It's pretty graphic. I can't imagine like being 10, walking to the bathroom on a plane or something and seeing We obviously don't give a damn about kids anymore. Like, last time I was on a plane, I was like looking at what other people were watching.
14: Is he naked or something? I haven't seen it.
0: He's watching porn.
14: Oh.
0: He's watching pretty graphic porn.
14: Yes.
0: It's the opening scene of the movie. It's got nothing to do with the rest of the movie, but it's the opening scene. And like, when I was watching, somebody was watching American Beauties when I was coming back from Spain.
1: Oh, there's...
0: And I'm just like, I just can't imagine being 10 on a plane and like walking to the bathroom and seeing other
1: Mommy,
0: people.
1: What's that? You'd be like, I have to go to the bathroom again. I gotta go again.
0: I was 10.
14: Yeah.
1: I gotta walk past that again.
0: In this society, I'm just gonna tell you this, that back then, they said, no, adults should do without that because sometimes there'll be a kid around.
14: Yeah.
0: It was a whole different deal back then.
1: It's art. It's cinema.
0: Oh, yeah. So expose it to them when they're 7.
1: Yes.
0: All right, well, let's go through this thing so I don't say this hippie takes over the White House. Wild in the Streets. Big movie.
1: Is his name?
15: If you're under 25, you are the majority, and you can run the country.
16: The President of the United States.
0: He's like this really young guy.
15: The President before he's 25, following a campaign that broke every rule in the book.
0: Stop for a minute. Is that the, are you allowed to be president before you're 25?
14: No, you have to be 35.
0: No, I think it's
6: 35.
0: 35, right, yeah. So there's the first rule that
17: changed
0: was broken.
17: It, man.
0: Before you became president?
17: Yeah, man.
0: It doesn't make any sense, all right?
15: Went wild. Wild in the Streets. Starring Shelley Winters.
0: Shelley Winter!
18: I'm under the care of an LSD therapist.
17: Yeah, I took a lot of LSD. I go to therapy. I'm the president's mom.
15: Christopher Jones, Diane Varsity.
0: This is the boring part. The part of the, after all the names.
1: I still love
15: Richard
1: the voice.
15: Pryor.
1: Richard Pryor.
15: And guest star Ed Begley.
14: Ed Begley.
19: You raised
14: Seen
19: up this much for
14: go.
19: Your rally. Your idea, Belli. Now. You two make your shaggy little monster behave, and then get rid of him.
20: King behave.
0: They're getting high in the White House.
20: Hey, King. Touch me, man.
0: Yeah.
20: See if you can change the hook back into a hand.
0: What is that?
14: See if you can change the hook back into a hand.
0: Oh. Keep going, because it gets better. It's better.
20: I think he buzz back.
15: He lived like a young monarch. And listen to the voice of the young.
20: We suggest that the required age for a representative be 14.
21: Good morning, people! Hey! Around you, people!
0: Is he the president, right? He's singing.
22: 30.
3: a mandatory retirement age.
0: There you go. That's all you need.
4: He says we'll put them all in camps and make them do LSD.
1: Wow, this is a groovy movie. That was a groovy movie. I love it.
0: I was wrong. Birds of Prey, I believe, was actually a made-for-TV movie. That one was like in the late 60s, was like a drive-in movie.
4: Yeah.
0: That I just happened to see on TV in the early
1: 70s. I love the acting of the woman being high.
0: Yeah.
1: It's so different. It's like, I don't know, man.
0: It really is.
1: Crazy. Yeah.
0: Ashley Frasca says there are delays on I-20, and she's sober-minded because she's doing the job for you.
1: Gotta be. Yesterday was a different story, but today everybody's saying on track for the most part, but DOT just reported a stalled vehicle now in the center lane. That's the reason for the slow ride. I-20 westbound, it's before Panola Road. The outbound ride has been pretty heavy, leaving 285, traveling east out to Panola. And then we've got a little bit of volume building east and westbound in front of Six Flags over in the Cobb County stretch of the West Freeway, and some wet pavement, a little rain shower over I-675 in the Ellenwood area. 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Triple Team Traffic, 95.5 WSB.
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28: 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Our top local story, grieving relatives of a teen girl shot at Piedmont Park are pleading for answers today, more than a month after she was killed.
29: Although time has passed, it's a horrific incident, and I'm sure that the memories have not faded.
30: Atlanta Police Homicide Detective Terrence Malone pleads with the public to dig deep, do the right thing, and reveal anything they know about April 4th shooting, taking the life of 16-year-old bystander Tiana Robinson. New images show a person of interest seen after the Piedmont Park shooting carrying a gun. Tiana's cousin Nia says their grief makes it hard to function.
31: I wouldn't wish this on anyone. This is the worst pain that I've ever felt in my life.
30: The Crime Stoppers reward is now up to $25,000. 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
28: 84 degrees in Atlanta. Will you be dodging more showers and storms tomorrow? And will the rainy trend continue into the holiday weekend? Meteorologist Christina Edwards has Atlanta Radio's only 5-day forecast coming up. New charges against a Douglas County teacher already in custody in a sexual assault case.
32: New arrest warrants detail graphic allegations against 25-year-old Maris Nichols and involve multiple students. In one case, investigators say Nichols sent naked pictures and videos to a female student, asking her to also watch 50 Shades of Grey movies. The court documents also allege more sexual encounters with male students, including one incident in the back seat of a teen's truck. The charges against Nichols include grooming of a minor for a sexual offense, sexual assault, assault, child molestation, and tampering with evidence. Jennifer Perry, 95.5 WSB.
28: Cobb County police are actively searching for new victims in a rape investigation.
2: Detectives believe there could be several additional victims of 22-year-old Jamel Palmer, and they are hoping they will come forward. Sergeant Eric Smith says the incidents aren't confined to Cobb County.
5: Detectives believe some incidents may have occurred as far back as 2022. And may involve individuals in Georgia and Ohio.
2: Investigators believe some of the victims are Hispanic and are hesitant to come forward. Palmer is currently in the Cobb County Jail. Jonathan O'Brien, 95.5 WSB.
28: We have posted the suspect's photo on our website and the WSB radio app. Three suspects were arrested in connection with a January murder in DeKalb County. They're accused in the shooting death of 43-year-old Mikkel Hightower. Two of the suspects were arrested out of state. A third suspect is now in custody in Cobb County. DeKalb police used evidence at the scene to connect these suspects to the shooting. A new early learning center opening next school year in Gwinnett County helps get kids ready for kindergarten.
6: Joyful Learning Academy will have six classrooms to teach up to 42 3-year-olds and 52 4-year-olds. Gwinnett County Community Service Director Lindsay Jorstad says this early learning center will focus on Shiloh Community and Snellville, but they have mobile programs as well.
7: So whether it's with Building Brains Anywhere or Building Baby's Brains, our team of early learning educators are moving around the county right now.
6: She says only 51% of children come into kindergarten ready to learn, and they want to close that gap. Mary Ryan Howarth, 95.5 WSB.
28: With hurricane season right around the corner, government forecasters are predicting a below-average season in the Atlantic. However, NOAA Administrator Neil Jacobs says it only takes one to do serious damage.
8: We have had Category 5s make landfall in the past during below-average seasons.
28: NOAA predicts between 8 and 14 named storms during the season, which officially begins June 1st. Forecasters say 3 to 6 of those storms could strengthen into hurricanes. Despite higher gas prices, AAA is still predicting a busy Memorial Day travel weekend. Spokesperson Mark Jenkins says people don't want to give up their summer vacations, but they will cut spending where they can.
9: The trips are going to look a little bit different because people are more budget-oriented. They're looking for ways to cut back on their costs.
28: He says air travelers likely book their flights before the spike in fuel prices due to the Middle East conflict. Today and tomorrow afternoons will be the peak travel times. It is now 5:04, and the Von Hessler Doctrine continues in less than 2 minutes. Right now, it's live team coverage of traffic and weather. In the 24-hour traffic center, it's Ashley Frasca.
1: Big delays through downtown Atlanta. Trip time of about half an hour, 75-85 northbound ahead to the connector north from 166 Langford Parkway up to 17th Street, 75 south, and from northwest Atlanta, slow beginning before Moores Mill, and 400 south beginning before Lenox, all the way through Midtown on the connector south, getting past William Street. You have some graduations going on in Duluth and Woodstock, so you may see extra traffic on the surface streets and a stall still blocking a center lane, I-20 westbound before Panola Road. Next report in less than 10 minutes from the Trustdale.com Traffic Center. Triple Team Traffic, 95.5 WSB.
28: Now Atlanta Radio's only five-day forecast, sponsored by Shoemate, the official air conditioning of Atlanta. Here is meteorologist Christina Edwards.
10: Mostly cloudy for this evening, hot and humid, with temperatures still in the mid to upper 70s around sunset. Dodging a few heavy rain showers and thunderstorms rolling through the metro area, then lows tonight will settle into the mid-60s. Tomorrow afternoon, partly to mostly cloudy with heavy rain and thunderstorms through the afternoon hours. Some of these storms may be capable of producing some damaging wind gusts. Outside of the rainstorms, we will see temperatures still climb into the low to mid-80s. Saturday and Sunday, partly cloudy skies, morning lows in the mid to upper 60s, afternoon highs in the low 80s with pop-up showers and thunderstorms through the afternoon. Monday, scattered rain showers and thunderstorms, highs in the low 80s.
28: As we check storm tracker radar right now, it's nothing like yesterday at this time, but we do see some scattered rain showers around the metro area, some heavy rain right now moving into Rockdale County. And right now it is 81 degrees in Sandy Springs, 88 in Palmetto, 84 in Stone Mountain. 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I'm Bill Caiaccio, 95.5 WSB.
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1: What?
0: It's this hour's keyword. Thank you for asking.
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0: WSB's a Grand for Gas giveaway. 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This hour's keyword is pop. P-O... Excuse me.
1: Pop.
0: P-O-P. pop. Tim Andrews is going to use it in a sentence for you.
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0: Look, you idiot. 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
0: You got to pick up the phone.
4: I don't want it.
0: We're not allowed. Or I don't know. The rules of the game. I don't know if it's law or whatever, but our rules of the game are that we can't leave a text and we can't leave a voicemail. We need to speak to you, the winner of $1,000.
13: Hello.
3: Hi, sir. I was calling from WSB. You're the winner.
13: What?
3: Oh, sir, you've won a grand for gas giveaway from WSB. Hey, how do you feel?
13: What?
0: Didn't you just tell us
3: the code. Remember, you were listening to the radio.
13: Pop.
0: And, there it is.
3: That's right. And you were chosen out of a
13: book. What do I get?
3: You get a grand for gas. It's our grand for gas giveaway from WSB. Congratulations.
13: Now, do I have to use it for gas or can I just, use it? I really don't have a car now.
0: It's $1,000.
3: Why did you call if you don't have a car?
13: My neighbor has a car.
3: It's to help people during this time of need,
13: Yeah. I need $1,000 though.
0: Well,
13: some legal issues.
0: Here's the dirty.
3: Sorry, let me put my partner on the phone. I guess he's talking.
13: I have a bike.
0: Well, I have
13: Can I buy new tires?
0: I have a bike. Yeah.
13: All right. Well, what
0: do you? $1,000.
13: All right. Thanks, man. Do I have to come there and get it?
0: Yes, you have to bring your car
13: can
0: here.
13: You Venmo it to me?
0: Once a week. We have a little gas station right here on the property. Just bring your car in once a week.
13: That's a little self-serving to give me the money to buy your gas.
0: Self-serving.
13: Are you owned by Trump?
12: It's crazy to watch. Shelly will fill you up when you go.
14: Oh, that's right. Okay, you want me to top it off? Change your oil? You're a little low.
15: Will Shelly have his own gas station food?
14: Yes. Oh, you want some sushi?
3: Some sushi.
14: Yeah. We caught some panfish at Lake Lanier. I cut them up and rolled them in seaweed.
0: Some hot dogs that have been rolling on those rolly things for the last 72 hours, if you want.
14: He had a sandwich. And I said, this looks really good. He goes, yeah, it's been here since Monday.
3: Oh, man. Oh, no.
12: His stomach is made of steel.
14: Yeah, it is.
12: Yeah, I'm impressed. I would die if I eat that.
0: He will eat food from anywhere. Anywhere. As a matter of fact, this is the thing. I have conversations with Shelly about this. If there is free food, it doesn't matter that he's hungry or not. He's going to eat some of that free food. There's something
3: he's like from
0: in
3: the depression.
0: Him. Yeah, like he is good. There's
3: he's like, I ate the apple cores too.
0: it's free sustenance.
14: I like the cyanide in the seeds.
3: Banana peels and apple cores.
0: Your impression of Shelly sounds like something. I can't remember. It sounds like
3: it's like oh, I'll eat the apple cores. It's like a
0: Jimmy
3: it's
0: Stewart.
3: Like a George Bailey.
0: It's Jimmy Stewart underwater as he's slowly.
3: Oh, I'll take down fish and sushi.
0: Jimmy Stewart underwater. Nobody else does this impression.
14: Yes, we've done him twice this week. Once he's at a peep show, and now he's underwater.
0: Yeah, I know. We're taking license. We're taking license with Jimmy Stewart.
3: He's at an underwater
14: peep. Well, why shouldn't we have a ballroom? I mean, it's perfect.
0: Mr. Smith goes to Washington again.
14: Well, I think they ought to have $1 billion to pay their legal fees.
3: Man, if they
14: not all of them storm the building.
0: Wait a minute.
3: Washington was made today, they would have a sequel. Mr. Smith goes back to Washington.
0: Yes. Again. Yeah. He's got to lose the election, and then he comes back, and wait, that happened. Mr. Trump goes to Washington again.
14: Well, every town needs a data center. Well, it brings jobs.
3: Blame the light.
0: I like sinking in underwater, losing the battle for life, Jimmy Stewart. It makes me laugh. I don't know about the audience.
12: Turns out we're not the only radio show doing it, Eric. I just did my little scanner.
14: Yeah, that's why Bert got fired.
12: Yeah, Des Moines is doing it right now, too.
0: What
12: Des Moines,
0: they do?
12: They're doing the same thing as us right now.
0: What, the Jimmy Stewart underwater?
12: Turns out, yes.
0: We're not original?
12: Autumn stole it from Des Moines. We're a minute behind, and they just copy everything you said.
3: I listened at the same time, and I just didn't think you guys would notice.
11: You can pay in ass.
0: That's my... A drowning Paul McCartney said.
11: You can pay in ass. Once I'm loving the octopus's garden.
3: Oh, yeah.
13: I'd like to have another song that's aquatic in nature about things. That's the dumbest Beatles song of all time. Octopus is
3: cool. Yeah, and they're underwater going like...
0: No.
14: Yes, it is.
0: No, it's not.
13: I'd like to be... It's a great song.
14: Pump the brakes on Abbey Road and put this garbage song in.
3: And then it goes into She's So Heavy. Like, what a great transition.
0: Listen to me. Now, I will not allow this.
13: I'd like to walk along the land looking at some animals in the woods.
0: The goofiest, dumbest song on Abbey Road is Maxwell Silver
14: That's
0: Hammer.
14: That's a poppy, fun song.
0: It is not. It's the worst.
3: It's better than Octopus
0: No, Octopus Garden is great. It's great at the end. With you, the whole thing at the very end, it comes together.
13: Yeah, I'd like to drown with you.
0: You don't like the effects. I could see that would be something that some people liked and some people didn't. But...
16: We won't be warm.
13: It's better than the storm.
0: It's better than Yellow Submarine.
14: No, it isn't.
0: Yes, it is.
14: Yellow Submarine's fun.
0: So is Octopus's Garden.
3: Yellow Submarine is like a drinking song.
14: Yeah.
16: We are in a Yellow Submarine.
0: Does a day go by that McCartney or the Beatles doesn't show up on this show?
14: No, but who cares?
0: How are we doing so well in the ratings?
14: Because people like the Beatles.
0: We're talking about stuff from 190 years ago.
12: I found a list.
0: I got to yell at the young people in radio. If you're talking about stuff about today and we're beating you by talking about things from 150 years ago, you really need to get your act together. You should be kicking our ass.
16: I don't know who Charlie XCX is.
3: That's true. I was watching some list of something the other day, and it was like, it was like a nepotism thing, where it was all like, these are the
0: Nepo babies.
3: Yeah, it was like, these are the kids of these two celebrities, and I knew the other celebrities, but I did not know hardly any of the people.
0: Well, the problem with some of those lists are that they will throw in everyone. Like, there's probably, if it's a list of 10 Nepo babies, there's probably three. Like, they'll throw in somebody like Phil Collins' kid, and like, you've heard of that Paris or whatever. Yeah. Was that Lily Collins?
12: Emily in Paris.
0: Yeah, right. So, there'll be like three that you recognize, and then like the other seven, you know, they were like on a commercial or something.
12: Yeah.
0: You know what I mean? It's like they just, these lists that come out are so stupid. The one that Rick Beato took down.
13: Oh, the 100, the top 50 songwriers.
0: I think, is it the top
13: 30 rocks.
0: That are alive. American songwriters.
3: Oh.
0: Billy Joel didn't make the list.
14: And the guy's all snarky about it. Well, Billy Joel is just sort of pedestrian.
0: Rick Beato, just the fact that he put this out there, I guess they did a podcast, these New York Times people.
14: And he's showing
0: and they're
14: clips.
0: So elitist.
14: Snarky.
0: So disconnected from anybody who listens to music or whatever. So Jay-Z makes the list, but Billy Joel.
14: Yeah.
0: Jay-Z is one of the greatest living American songwriters, but Billy Joel, who's probably had 25 top 10 hits, or something along those lines, doesn't make the list. And yeah, that one New York Times guy, he's talking about, and of course they bring like, let me tell you what songwriting is not. And the whole idea was, it's not a white guy in his room struggling with mental. It's like, sometimes it is.
14: Yeah.
0: Sometimes it is.
3: Have you heard of Wilco?
0: Yeah. Have you heard of?
12: Yeah, I have, but I mean, come on.
0: And by the way, is he not on there? I mean, Jeff Tweedy should be on there.
13: I don't believe so.
0: He just last year released a triple album of all new songs by him.
4: No Jackson, bruh.
0: Which, by the way, is too much, I would say. It's a very good album, but I can't sit down and, you know, oh, it's a triple album. Like, I like to be able to digest an album. Do part one and do part two.
4: Yeah.
0: You know, it's just like, I can't, well, I gotta, boy, I want to listen to that new Jeff Tweedy album. I guess I'll set aside 2 hours. Yeah. It just doesn't, it's a little much to digest, but taken in chunks, it's all great. The idea that he's not on there, yeah, Jackson Browne's not on there.
3: Oh, really?
0: Bob Dylan did make it.
4: Whose list is
13: Dylan
4: this?
13: Dylan did. This is the New York Times.
0: And didn't they do a thing where they didn't rank them? So it's just 30.
4: Oh, how very modern.
0: Yeah, it's just 30. Because they don't want to give it to the white guy. Yeah. Because, you know, it's Bob Dylan. Bob Dylan is the Shakespeare of songwriting. He's better than any Broadway people.
4: Right.
0: He's better than Lennon and McCartney. His catalog of lyrics, you may not like his voice, you may not like whatever, he is the Shakespeare of songwriting, and you'd have to put him at number one so long as he's still living.
12: So this was New York Times, and what's the list called?
0: 30 greatest living American songwriters, something like that.
4: And no Weird Al.
0: Yeah, well, that's outrageous.
3: Come on,
0: that's outrageous.
12: Smash
13: I'm
12: Mouth?
13: Talking about his non-covers, Autumn.
3: Okay.
0: Ashley Frasca is talking traffic. She says there's a travel advisory on the East Freeway.
17: Pretty bad crash where a car is up onto the guardrail and fire department's still trying to get on the scene. This is I-20 westbound right at the exit to Turner Hill Road, so expect delays traveling out of Conyers this afternoon. Only one left lane is getting by for now. The outbound ride, you're still on the brakes, headed I-20 east from 285 over to Panola Road and picking up some volume down from Mount Zion Boulevard on 75 south, trying to get through Stockbridge, and 75 northbound has been pretty crowded for between Locust Grove and McDonough most of the afternoon trying to get up to Jonesboro Road. Traffic brought to you by CumminsRecall.com. 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Triple Team Traffic, 95.5 WSB.
18: When the weather is at its worst,
28: flooding is causing major headaches right now for drivers.
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19: That 2 inches of rain falling right on top of the downtown connector, making for a very, very messy commute.
20: Check back throughout your day for the latest details.
17: Northbound there at Freedom Parkway, 6 to 7 lanes wide. It looks like a river.
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0: 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Then let it fly.
12: How about some pop?
0: Some pap.
12: Oh, yeah, pap.
7: Pap.
12: I like pap. 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
7: Oh, yes.
0: 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Not that kind of gas.
12: Oh, that's my favorite kind. That's my favorite. That's the little toner, the little squeaker.
0: To win $1,000. This is not that kind of show.
12: Well, George Carlin called it the one cheek sneak.
0: Oh, yeah. Okay.
12: Oh, gosh.
0: Don't try to gussy it up by putting George Carlin's name on it. We're still lowering ourselves to scatological humor. That is not my thing. When I'm not inducted into the Radio Hall of Fame, no one's going to say he was known for his scatological humor.
12: Well, maybe you'd be in the Hall of Fame by now if you did more of it.
8: Good point, Tim.
12: Good point.
0: Maybe I should do more scatological humor. I mean, can't.
9: When were you the most successful?
12: Now.
0: Right now?
9: Okay.
0: I mean, based on my checking account would be right now. Now, when was I the best at what I did? Long before I got to Atlanta. Atlanta has only gotten the worst of Eric Von Hess.
12: Oh, so L.A. got the best?
0: They got the best.
12: Not Connecticut?
0: Connecticut, I was freezing.
12: Yeah.
0: It was just freezing. It was miserable.
8: Why are you holding out on Atlanta?
0: I'm not holding out. I just got older.
12: Yeah.
0: Okay. I wouldn't say the whole thing. But back in the L.A. days and the early Atlanta days, I guess, my brain would just... You ever see Little Man Tate?
8: No.
0: There's a scene. He's like a little genius math. And there's a scene where he lays down on the bed, and it shows how easy it is for him to solve huge math problems.
8: So kind of like A Beautiful Mind.
0: No, yeah. All the numbers are just all around, and they swirl together, and they come together in the answer, and it's just right there. He doesn't really have to do any process. And that's how when I was going with that old show, I would get the punchline first, and then as I started talking, would work out how to get to the punchline, and it just happened without me thinking about it. Now I can still do that, but I have to think about it, and I have to process it, and I have to get through it. So no matter how good things have been here in Atlanta, you never got the best of Eric Von Hessler. And if I say have anything to say about it, you never will. Ashley Frasca says there's a red alert on I-20.
17: Indeed, all lanes are now shut down as the fire department has arrived on scene of a multi-vehicle crash on I-20 westbound at Turner Hill Road. A delay's already begun back at West Avenue. So big jam leaving Conyers. Best use Old Covington Highway as the alternate route. Again, as I-20 West is shut down with a crash at Turner Hill Road. You got big delays now forming across the north side perimeter, leaving Dunwoody on the outer loop. 285 westbound, slow from Ashford, Dunwoody all the way around Divinings, getting past South Atlanta Road. And the inner loop is slow from Doraville, 285 east and south. The worst of it just trying to get down to Memorial Drive. And we've had railroad crossing issues in Suwannee for the second time today. Suwannee Dam Road is blocked at Buford Highway. 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
28: At 5:30, I'm Bill Caiaccio. 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Our top local story, a suspected serial rapist is behind bars in Cobb County, and police are trying to identify more potential victims. Sergeant Eric Smith with Cobb Police says these incidents may have occurred as far back as 2022.
30: Investigators believe some victims may be members of the Hispanic community and recognize that some individuals may be hesitant or afraid to come forward.
28: The suspect is identified as 22-year-old Jamel Palmer. His photos posted now on our website and the WSB radio app. Anyone with information is asked to contact the Cobb County Police Department Major Crimes Unit. It is 78 degrees in Atlanta, and don't look now, but more storms are beginning to bubble up this hour right in the heart of Atlanta. Also, we're seeing a strong thunderstorm that's impacting parts of Carroll, Douglas, and Coweta counties at this hour. Meteorologist Christina Edwards will have Atlanta Radio's only 5-day forecast coming up. The mother of a 16-year-old girl killed last month in Piedmont Park is asking for the public to help find Tiana Robinson's shooter. Tanisha Watkins says her grieving family wants justice.
3: My oldest daughter just graduated. She didn't even want to watch the stage because our sister wasn't there. We just asking for someone wants to speak up.
28: Atlanta police say Robinson was hit by a stray bullet when an altercation began. They're releasing images of a new suspect, and the Crime Stoppers reward is now up to $25,000. Graphic allegations against a 25-year-old Douglas County teacher accused of having sex with multiple students. Maris Nichols, a teacher at Alexander High School, is facing new charges. Investigators say Nichols allegedly sent explicit messages and live videos to some victims, and in one case encouraged a female student to watch 50 Shades of Grey movies so they could discuss them afterward. She's also accused of asking one victim to delete evidence off his phone and deny allegations with investigators. Strong jobs numbers are out today from the state labor department.
4: The Georgia Department of Labor says the state labor force and total employment have both hit all-time highs. This is the state unemployment rate holds steady at 3.5%, much lower than the national average of 4.3%. Several sectors see big job gains in April, including wholesale, trade, real estate, and healthcare. Meanwhile, jobs in transportation, warehousing, and utilities, administrative and support services, and construction all fall. Labor Commissioner Barbara Rivera Holmes says this latest data continues to show Georgia is a top state for talent. Austin Eller, 95.5 WSB.
28: An inmate at the Henry County Jail dies after a medical emergency. The Henry County Sheriff's Office says 40-year-old Quentin Fennell was given emergency treatment by jail medical staff and Henry County Fire Rescue, but they were unable to save him. The GBI now investigating. No word on a cause of death. A new early learning center opening in Gwinnett County aims to get more kids ready for kindergarten.
13: At this moment, we only have 51% of kindergartners entering the school system here ready to learn without intervention.
28: Gwinnett Community Services Director Lindsay Jorstadt says the Joyful Learning Academy is located in the Gwinnett Community Resource Center on Bethany Church Road. A second early learning center on Grayson Highway will open later this year. Democrats do a postmortem of the 2024 election. Political correspondent Avery Harper reports it looked at why they failed to beat President Trump.
14: So it says that Democrats failed to build up Kamala Harris before she became the nominee, that they struggled to make an affirmative case for her candidacy. And they also say that Democrats underestimated just how much economic anxiety and cultural issues, including some of those transgender attack ads that we saw in 2024, that really hurt them with key voting blocks.
28: A majority of Americans are worried about the rising costs associated with the things we buy. A new J.D. Power survey finds 46% say they are somewhat worried the prices of essentials will increase over the next 3 months, while 41% say they are extremely worried. It is now 5:34. Time for live team coverage of traffic and weather. In the 24-hour traffic center, it's Ashley Frasca.
17: Unfortunately, Bill, watching a traffic red alert on the East Freeway, I-20 westbound is shut down with a crash at Turner Hill Road. Fire department on the scene there blocking all lanes. Delays now beginning almost back at Highway 138 as you leave Rockdale County. You need to use Green Street, which becomes Old Covington Highway. That's going to be the best alternate route. And we've got delays downtown on the connector in both directions. Still a slow ride. 85 northbound now a stall reported in the center lane. Be careful traveling between Shalaford and Chamblee Tucker. Next report in less than 10 minutes from the Trustdale.com Traffic Center. Triple Team Traffic, 95.5 WSB.
28: Now Atlanta Radio's only 5-day forecast with meteorologist Christina Edwards.
18: Mostly cloudy for this evening, hot and humid with temperatures still in the mid to upper 70s around sunset. Dodging a few heavy rain showers and thunderstorms rolling through the metro area, then lows tonight will settle into the mid-60s. Tomorrow afternoon, partly to mostly cloudy with heavy rain and thunderstorms through the afternoon hours. Some of these storms may be capable of producing some damaging wind gusts. Outside of the rainstorms, we will see temperatures still climb into the low to mid-80s. Saturday and Sunday, partly cloudy skies, morning lows in the mid to upper 60s, afternoon highs in the low 80s with pop-up showers and thunderstorms through the afternoon. Monday, scattered rain showers and thunderstorms, highs in the low 80s.
28: And Storm Tracker radar shows some heavy rain right now moving through the heart of the city. We've also got a strong thunderstorm impacting parts of Carroll, Douglas, and Coweta counties. It is 81 in Duluth, 83 in Acworth, 87 in Stockbridge. More news at 6 o'clock. Breaking news when it happens. I'm Bill Caiaccio, 95.5 WSB.
19: The winds of change are blowing. Hi, it's meteorologist Glenn Burns. I'm not forecasting the weather. 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
0: Well, is today some sort of labor-esque? As we go into the weekend, why are the Waffle House workers yelling at the Waffle House headquarters? Is it some sort of labor type of thing going on?
12: I think it's individual, because this actually happened yesterday, but because of all the news that happened yesterday, we weren't able to get to it. But these
0: are Waffle House, and they're in front of the headquarters of Waffle House, which does not serve anything. This is just the place where the front office is, I guess. And let me just say this. I'm going to explain what's wrong with this type of thinking afterward. But I will tell you this. When it comes to chants in the streets, in the bullhorn, this one's got some swing to it. I like it a little better than...
12: Hey, hey, ho,
0: yeah,
12: ho.
0: Yeah,
12: Waffle House has got to go.
0: Hey, hey, ho, ho. Okay, you're phoning it in, right? Okay, this is actually... This chant's got some swing to it.
23: We work. We sweat. Put 25 on our check.

0: You know, I wonder sometimes, I sometimes wonder when you're doing that, how do you know when, like if you, at a rock and roll show, the lead singer, if they go around and around, then he'll go, one more time. And like, you know, yeah, you all know you're doing it one more time and then it's over. Like at what point do you in your mind think, okay, there's only enough energy here for maybe three more of these, you know? Like, because if you keep going, at some point you're going to get no response.
1: All right, guys, we're doing it five times. What is the 25 they want on their check?
2: They argue
0: $25 an hour.
2: They argue that they get paid poverty wages now.
0: All right, now here's and I think anybody who listens to this show understands that Eric Von Hessler believes in the middle class and believes that right now the middle class is being eviscerated, and that's not a good thing. I believe that if you want a country to thrive, you have to aim your policies at the middle. I'm not saying subsidize anything. I'm saying your policies, your economic policies, should always be aimed for the middle of the middle class. Because if the middle of the middle class is flourishing, then that means they spend more money on the stuff that the people above them are selling them. It also means there's a ladder that goes deeper down to those who are below them on the socioeconomic line, an easier way to get there. There's nothing, if the middle of the middle class is flourishing, everybody else is going to do well. Rich people are going to get richer, and poor people are going to have a better shot at getting into the middle class. So that's when it comes to the economy, I think the middle of the middle class should be what we're always thinking about. Now, that being said, restaurant jobs are not factory jobs. They're not, if you don't like, in that level of working, if you don't like what's being offered, you have to leave. And if you, while you're there, maybe you take night classes or whatever for what. However, life is hard. I'm not saying it's not hard. I'm just giving you the honest, do you want to know what you need if you want to get ahead? I'm not, you know, if you want to believe other things, you can.
2: It's not a career.
0: It's not. There's a difference between a job and a career. Now, listen, there are people who are white collar workers who are losing their jobs to AI. So this is, and by the way, a little bit of that is, you know, kind of getting your comeuppance, because for many, many years, the people in the C-suites and the engineers or the people with the white collar jobs, when people on the factory floor started complaining because

0: You shouldn't get a job at Starbucks when you're 22 with the idea that I'm going to retire when I'm 68 from this job. Other career type jobs, you can get those jobs and think that. And there was a time in industrial policy, you know, when we used to actually make things here and you'd work for a factory. Well, yeah, Dad started there when he was 22 and he retired. I guess I'll when I get my job. And those became unionized jobs. Those jobs were going to be there for 50, 60, 70 years. And for that reason, you didn't want the people on top, you know, lording it over the workers on the floor that much. You had to have, that's a different thing. That's a matter of, I gave you 40 years. I want to know that I'm walking away with something. I can retire. Waffle House is supposed to be either an entry-level job or, you know what, retirement is boring, or I thought I was going to not work, but, you know, I kind of like mixing, you know, going back when you're older.
1: Maybe even a
0: like
1: gap job.
0: Like the old Walmart greeter kind of thing.
1: Yeah,
0: you know? Like,
1: yeah, on both
0: like,
1: ends.
0: Like you shouldn't think to yourself, hey, at 23, I'm going to become a Walmart greeter and I'll retire when I'm, it's just the mindset isn't correct in order for you to be successful. I'm not judging anyone. I was born at the very, very bottom of the socio, the lowest rung of the middle class. Put it that, not completely impoverished, but just one step above that on the middle class. So I get all of this. But I'm just telling you, if you want yourself to be successful, trying to unionize to get to force a company to give you certain wages at the restaurant level is not the way to do it. And as a matter of fact, most of the people who are coming around and trying to get you into the union, they already know that, but they want your union dues because unions have been dying for the longest time simply because, you know, we don't do the factory thing all that much. And when it is done, it's done in like southern states, which are right to work states.
1: And if everyone were paid $25 an hour at a Waffle House, the price would go up even more. I went to Waffle House on Sunday and my all-star special was $13 and some change.
2: Still
1: and
2: it said, pretty affordable.
1: But it did say it was like, it used to be $16. I'm like, no, that used to be $5.
0: Well, you could go back to the, you know, what are you going to go back to the 1950s?
1: Nah, I mean, they're lying. They're lying on there.
0: It used to be 10 cents.
1: It used to be $16.
2: I will say if you're working after midnight, you should get hazard pay because you're dodging chairs. And
0: well, but you can also choose say that I don't, you know, I realize as I'm saying this that people are saying, you don't understand, Eric. You can't just leave the job. No, I do understand. I've been in those jobs. Next Tuesday, I'm going to turn 62. It almost divides in half. The first 31 years, I didn't know how I was going to pay my phone bill. The second 30 years, I've been doing okay, and it's been getting better and better and better. My life is like in two halves. I understand both halves. And I think, and I care about people and I want people to do well, but you're wasting a lot of your time. If really what you're thinking through your activism or your advocacy, we need to change the way the world is. It's not going to change. It's not going to change. I've said this before. If you want to be successful, you've got to take some time. You've got to sit back. You've got to look at the world and how it works and in an objective way, non-emotional. And then you have to say, okay, what is it that I have, that I offer? What is it the thing that I can do? How can I plug into this world that was happening the way it happens before I was born and will be happening that way after I die? How can I think of it as like the world turning, right? And you find that thing that you can plug into the world with your talents, your abilities, and then what happens then is you use the inertia of the world moving to propel yourself along rather than spinning into the wind and saying, you shouldn't be spinning this fast, or you should spin the other way, or the world should be like this. The world should be, you know, if I could blink my eyes and everything was perfect, I'd do it. But that's never going to happen. None of us asked to be here. We just kind of woke up here, and you've got to figure it out. And demanding things that will never happen is not going to help you. You've got to be

0: objective. You've got to be non-emotional. You've got to look at the world the way it is. Chances are, the day you die, it's going to be the same way. It's just got more, it's a wave. Now, you can just stand there and tell it to go back, or you can put on your swimming suit, lean into it, and swim your way out of it. That's what I'm saying. I should be a life coach.
1: I'm just going to drown.
0: What a good scam.
2: We work. We sweat.
0: Great.
2: Put 25 on our check.
0: That is a great swinging chant, though. I do want to give credit where credit is due. Most chants are boring as hell, and that's a great one. Ashley Frasca says there's a red alert on I-20.
3: A crash with injuries has shut down I-20 westbound at Turner Hill Road, and some wreckers still arriving on the scene. It sounds like a lot of debris scattered in the roadway, too, so this could linger for a while. Already stuck in 6 miles of backed-up traffic, slow almost back to Highway 138, leaving Conyers. So do your best to work your way to Old Covington Highway or even Klondike Road. Use those as alternate routes to this. We've had trouble reported on 85 northbound coming up from Shalford Road, and a sudden downpour there in the Norcross area. Also a crash 85 north at Jimmy Carter Boulevard. That's in a right lane or two. And you've got some trouble in the Suwannee area. No rain yet, but trouble with the railroad crossing. So police have Suwannee Dam Road blocked at Buford Highway. Next report in less than 10 minutes from the Trustdale.com Traffic Center. Triple Team Traffic, 95.5 WSB.
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7: Wow, this has really affected me. And I just saw it, and many people maybe may hear it for the first time who are NASCAR fans. Kyle Busch has died. 41 years old. I was really worried because this morning I saw the story that said, you know, they announced that he wasn't going to be racing in the Coca-Cola 600 because he had been admitted to the hospital, and they said with an illness. It was. And that made me worry because I knew his age. And,
8: he needed a doctor after Watkins Glen. He was saying after the race, he needed a doctor right away.
7: Oh, so maybe it was as the result of something that happened. I don't. So they're not saying what it is, or the reason for his passing. But 41 years old, he's got a young son. I think is about 11 or 12.
8: Oh, that's terrible.
7: Wife. We spent some time with him in a limo once years ago and dropped him off at his Learjet. That was an interesting. The limo went right up to the Learjet. But wow, that is. Now, I just want to say this, that we're talking about one of the best American drivers ever. There's no doubt about that. He won over 100 when you take the Cup Series trucks and whatever they're calling the middle series now.
8: Is that the
7: used to be the Sprint Series, but you know the
8: Busch Series.
7: The Busch used to be the Busch Series, right? The NASCAR used to be the Sprint Cup, but over 100 victories in those all together. So just without a doubt, one of the greatest race drivers that America ever produced. But that knocked me out. That's something that you just don't expect. I guess we'll find out what happened. But, I mean, I thought he was going to drive. I mean, the expectation was he was going to be around in racing, you know, for many more years. Rest in peace, Kyle Busch, one of the most exciting. Man, when he was tearing it up one of the most exciting drivers you've ever seen in your life. So rest in peace, and you know, and think about his young wife and his I think his one child. He may have two. Rest in peace, Kyle Busch. Ashley Frasca says there's still a red alert on I-20.
9: This crash ongoing and rescue efforts as well. I-20 westbound shut down at Turner Hill Road. That's exit number 75. All lanes blocked and no sign of it clearing anytime soon. You're on the brakes right at Highway 138, leaving Conyers. So the best route to take would be Old Covington Highway as that gets a little more crowded. Klondike Road to avoid the 6 to 7 miles of stopped traffic. 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Next report in less than 10 minutes from the Trustdale.com Traffic Center. Triple Team Traffic, 95.5 WSB.
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26: At 6 o'clock, I'm Bill Caiaccio. 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Our top local story. It is breaking news. Legendary NASCAR driver Kyle Busch has died at the age of 41. The announcement follows an earlier post today from the family that said he was hospitalized with a severe illness. Busch has more than 60 NASCAR Cup Series wins in his career and won the 2015 and 2019 series title. titles. Stay with us for more and reaction to this breaking story. Again, legendary NASCAR driver Kyle Busch has died at the age of 41. It is 75 degrees in Atlanta. We do have some scattered showers and storms around again today. Does the stormy weather pattern continue into the holiday weekend? Meteorologist Christina Edwards has Atlanta Radio's only 5-day forecast coming up. A Douglas County teacher accused of having sex with students faces disturbing new charges.
0: Arrest warrants reveal more alleged victims in the case. Douglas County investigators accused 25-year-old Maris Nichols, a teacher at Alexander High School, of sending explicit photos, live videos, and other graphic messages to multiple students. In one case, they say she encouraged a female student to watch the 50 Shades of Grey movies so they could discuss them. The warrants also detail sexual encounters with male students. Nichols is also accused of tampering with evidence by asking one student to delete things off his phone and deny any allegations of child molestation. Jennifer Perry, 95.5 WSB.
26: Atlanta police look for new clues in last month's shooting at Piedmont Park that claimed the life of a teenager as the reward in the case nearly doubles.
1: We're going to increase the Crime Stopper reward to $25,000.
2: Atlanta Police Captain Jermaine Dearlove says 16-year-old Tiana Robinson was an innocent bystander killed by a stray bullet from an altercation in a post-404-day park party. Terrell Robinson asks for help finding his daughter's shooter.
4: Please, we can't let this murder just go away as another unsolved case. We have to solve this case, not just for my family, but for the whole city.
2: Atlanta police are releasing video of a fourth person of interest seen with a gun after the shooting. Veronica Waters, 95.5 WSB.
26: A rape investigation is underway in Cobb County with cases possibly going back as far as 4 years ago.
22: Cobb County police are trying to identify more potential victims connected to a serial rapist investigation. Sergeant Eric Smith says some incidents may have occurred as far back as 2022 and may involve individuals in Georgia and Ohio.
23: Investigators believe some victims may be members of the Hispanic community and recognize that some individuals may be hesitant or afraid to come forward.
22: The suspect is identified as 22-year-old Jamel Palmer. Anyone with information is asked to contact the department's major crimes unit. Jonathan O'Brien, 95.5 WSB.
26: And we have posted the suspect's photo on our website and the WSB radio app. One of Rockdale County's top 10 most wanted suspects is now behind bars. Deputies have arrested Mikhail Waller, facing several charges, including aggravated assault, terroristic threats, and criminal trespass. Investigators are not providing details about the arrest. Another social media giant settles a lawsuit from a Kentucky school district over claims of social media addiction.
24: On the eve of a scheduled trial, which now won't take place, Meta Platforms joining TikTok, Google's YouTube, and Snapchat in reaching an undisclosed settlement in a landmark lawsuit alleging that student addiction to Instagram and other social media platforms upended learning and pushed public schools to spend enormous resources fighting a mental health crisis. And again, no word yet on how much that settlement was for, but that trial now will not happen. I'm Bloomberg's Tom Busby for 95.5 WSB.
26: Joyful Learning Academy opens next school year in Snellville to tackle the early learning gap.
27: It's an early learning center for 3- and 4-year-olds where teachers will get them ready for kindergarten.
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27: Gwinnett County Community Service Director Lindsay Jorstad says too many kids are starting school unprepared. The county is opening a second early learning center at Grayson Highway later in the year. Mary Ryan Howarth, 95.5 WSB.
26: It's now 6:04. The Von Hessler Doctrine continues in less than 2 minutes. Right now, live team coverage of traffic and weather in the 24-hour traffic center. It's Ashley Frasca.
9: An interstate shutdown trumps the traffic coverage this afternoon. Bill, we've had all lanes blocked for about an hour. I-20 westbound at Turner Hill Road, 7 miles of gridlock traffic behind it, rolling out of Conyers from Highway 138. The alternate routes are Old Covington Highway, even Klondike Road to avoid that if you can make your way to Turner Hill and get on from there. And we've also got big jams through downtown, about half an hour ride, 75-85 northbound to head up from 166 Langford Parkway to 17th Street. The southbound ride is slow, almost down to Martin Luther King Jr. Drive. From the Trustdale.com Traffic Center, Triple Team Traffic, 95.5 WSB.
26: Now Atlanta Radio's only 5-day forecast, sponsored by ShoeMate, the official air conditioning of Atlanta. Here is meteorologist Christina Edwards.
29: Mostly cloudy for this evening, hot and humid with temperatures still in the mid to upper 70s around sunset, dodging a few heavy rain showers and thunderstorms rolling through the metro area. Then lows tonight will settle into the mid 60s. Tomorrow afternoon, partly to mostly cloudy with heavy rain and thunderstorms through the afternoon hours. Some of these storms may be capable of producing some damaging wind gusts. Outside of the rainstorms, we will see temperatures still climb into the low to mid 80s. Saturday and Sunday, partly cloudy skies, morning lows in the mid to upper 60s. 60s, afternoon highs in the low 80s with pop-up showers and thunderstorms through the afternoon. Monday, scattered rain showers and thunderstorms, highs in the low 80s.
26: Storm tracker radar showing a few scattered rain showers around the metro area at this hour. It is 77 in Canton, 85 in Powder Springs, and 86 in Hampton. 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I'm Bill Caiaccio, 95.5 WSB.
3: That is correct, Caiaccio. Hour four of the Von Hessler Doctrine begins
5: right
3: now. That's Greg Russ. He's here on a Thursday because he couldn't be here on a Wednesday because he had to find out if he still had a job yesterday.
5: Ooh, I still have a job.
3: Okay.
5: I still got the job.
3: Did they?
5: I work for a Murdoch now. I never thought that would happen.
3: Yeah, but you work for the liberal Murdoch.
5: Yeah.
3: He was the one. He left Fox and all that. And in his resignation thing, he said a lot of it had to do because he disagreed with a lot of the stuff. So he's the liberal Murdoch.
6: James for Murdoch.
3: James, not Lachlan.
7: Jimmy.
5: No. James had to sue his own family to get his share of the money that came along with, what was it, the 21st Century Fox sale?
3: Yeah. He ended up getting $1 billion. I think they gave most of it to Lachlan and then this guy and his sister. By the way, this is the family that Succession is based on. To a loose degree.
5: Well, yeah, when you're a brother suing the dad and the other brother. And the sister's part of that lawsuit.
3: But it's the whole thing. Dad's 94 now. I don't know how close they stayed to that family in Succession, but they are the family that it was based on. So they bought out a bunch of stuff and Vox was part of that, right?
5: Yeah, so Vox Media, where I work, was split into two. They bought the podcast network, New York Magazine, and Vox.com. So actually, the company that I'll be working for is still going to be Vox. It's a subsidiary of the company that James Murdoch runs.
3: Okay. And so they bought they just bought you. That's the podcast stuff and the everything.
5: Yeah. Then they've got other things like The Verge and The Dodo and a few other.
3: You know, when they come in, I've been a part of this
7: a
3: lot.
7: The Dodo.
3: I'm trying to think.
5: That's the part he didn't buy. He didn't want The Dodo.
3: There may be one or two stations I've worked for that weren't bought while I was there, but almost every radio
8: station. You started out at J-Corp, they got bought by Clear Channel.
3: I started out in Rochester at PXY, and they got bought while I was there. Then I went to Hartford, that was brief. But then went out while I was in L.A., that station got bought. Then I came here, and immediately the station we were at was bought. So I've been through this a few times. And the first meeting is always, now I know you weren't with James Murdoch, but word had been passed down. But I'm wondering, what?
10: I think he was.
3: Oh, was James Murdoch there?
5: What? Right? Oh, you're talking to me.
3: Yeah.
5: He was getting a tour of the office yesterday. Because they'd built out a bunch of studios at the building, so we're keeping that space. So they're like, hey, showing it off. Here, James.
3: So usually, if something like this happened, I don't want to put you in the firing line. I don't want you to say anything bad about your company or anything. But my experience is the first meeting from the new owners, there's always something like this. Hey, we didn't spend X millions of dollars on something we thought was broken. We didn't spend X millions of dollars on something that we don't believe in. We didn't buy this to change it. We bought it because we think it's got a great future to it. And it's like the other side of that is, okay, how many people spend X millions of dollars for anything and then just completely keep their hands off it and don't, that's not even in human nature. There's there's not even anything wrong with doing that. You would expect that when people spend a bunch of money on something, they're going to take an interest in how it's run.
6: It's just a slow drip.
3: Yeah.
6: All of a sudden, feels like nothing changes, but then it's like, oh, your employee portal changed a little bit.
3: Yeah.
6: Oh, your health coverage changed a little bit.
7: You're fired.
6: Oh, yeah. Redundancies.
3: All you got to do, that's what you got to look for, Greg. It's the first time you see someone's not there anymore. And it's like, okay, well, maybe I should always have my eyes somewhere else while I'm here.
7: Well, I think, Greg, as a manager, won't you kind of know that a little bit ahead of time?
5: Yeah, sometimes. But other times, layoffs are tomorrow, and they don't even tell you who on your team's going to be affected until...
7: Oh, wow.
5: I was lucky that they told me the day before, and I was able to work out a plan to save someone's job. But a lot of managers don't even know who's from their team's being let go until it's announced to everyone else.
3: Really?
7: Wow.
3: Well, that's because they don't want you getting all emotionally involved, all right? Stop caring about the people that you're in charge of and start exploiting them the way you're supposed to.
6: Amen.
3: It's the way the system... Hey, just your job, as Bill Belichick says.
8: Do your job.
5: I guess that's right, because they did tell me the night before, and I was able to I didn't let it go and say, okay, like I maneuvered and figured out, I did figure out how to save the job for this person.
3: So and are they grateful?
5: I'm not going to tell them. They don't need to know that it ever happened.
3: Look at that. Will you look at that? Can That's we have a round of applause?
11: Right.
3: Right?
11: I like
6: what
11: that.
6: A good boss.
3: My goodness.
6: Good job there, Greg.
3: You saved somebody's job and you're not lording. You didn't even get a free lunch out of it?
5: No.
6: Do you know how weird. Much you owe me?
5: Is she, it would be,
6: is she hot?
5: Even bring it up.
11: Because then you'd want to probably bring it up.
3: No, you know what? I feel the same. I actually, there's a lot. I mean, anyway, I have experience where I would be embarrassed because sometimes you'll do something behind the scenes and then it will, if the person found out that you did that, whether you, I'm not the type of person that ever wants any, I don't want that kind of thing happening where, oh, I owe you something. That would make me feel uncomfortable.
11: Right.
3: I think that's where Greg comes from. I don't know how much it is about you being just an angel, but it's just more like, oh, I don't want to deal with that. The person's going to think they owe me something and they don't, blah, blah, blah, blah, blah. That's how my brain works.
5: I mean, that is part of it because they don't owe me anything.
3: They don't, and but they're going to feel like they do.
5: Yeah, so it's better just to not tell them. Also,
3: they owe
5: it
3: you
5: makes them worry. They're like, oh, well, it was so I was that close to being like, they're going to worry about it moving forward.
3: Yeah.
5: So don't bring it up.
11: Am I still
7: and
11: okay?
7: It is difficult because how would you even bring that up to tell them? You're like, hey, know what I did
5: saved
7: for
5: your
7: you?
5: Job, you know.
3: Yeah. Well, no, what you could say.
11: You owe me.
3: Now, what you could say is, you need to know this because if you were on the block last time, you know, on the chopping block, there's a chance that you need to know that you are in this area and maybe it's time for you to maybe look around a little
6: bit. Hey, listen, you need to listen to me. When I tell you to get this work done on my desk by 5 o'clock,
3: better
6: you
3: be
6: get
3: there.
6: It done.
11: I tried to tell you.
3: You keep saying that, and I don't remember. I know when you came over to my house, and I remember that conversation.
11: And he gave you the Bills helmet.
3: You gave me the Bills helmet, and I'm probably just daft, because if you tried it, why didn't you just
11: I said you got to watch what's happening, because they're trying to get rid of you, or something of that nature. Or maybe I wasn't as...
3: I think you were a little opaque about the
11: maybe,
3: whole thing.
11: Maybe, yeah.
3: And I'm such a leadhead.
11: Because I knew about it.
3: Yeah.
11: And I sort of wanted you to
3: radio.
11: Know about it.
3: There's always in radio, is there's that point where you know, and the other person doesn't know, and you that if you're in it long enough, you have to be that jerk at some time.
11: Yeah.
3: You know, where you're one time, someone that you know, known in this town, and also Greg knows this person. There was one time where I was at a thing. It was actually for Greg, and
5: my going away thing.
3: Yes, but I don't want to name.
5: Moving
3: I don't,
5: to New York.
3: I don't want to name names. But so I'm having a conversation with another radio person because I had been out of work for a while, and this other radio person is being very, very nice and telling me, you know, you need to be back in the game. You know, I know some people. Let's get together. Maybe I can help you get back in. The whole time, I knew that in 1 week I was taking that person's job.
7: Oh.
5: Well, the whole station. Well
3: I mean, whatever. Tough. I'm just saying.
7: No, but that's tough.
3: That's tough.
7: No matter what the circumstances around it. Yeah. Anything,
3: and I can't tell. I cannot tell.
11: That's There's tougher than working with those people for a month knowing every morning. So we're, which I had to do.
3: Yeah, yeah. So, yeah. So it's, if you're in radio long enough, you're going to be on both sides of it. I've been on
11: really
3: both sides
11: like
3: of it.
11: Them. You really like them. You're friends, and you know, they're getting an axe in 30 days.
6: So in that moment, we're like,
3: I just
7: they're like, I was thinking about buying a house. You know, like I'm getting my ducks in a row.
11: You got to wait. The market's not right for that.
7: Right? Oh, I disagree. You know, the market's
5: everything worked out for that person.
3: The person I'm speaking of was you know, elevated enough in radio that they did just fine. But it is a weird thing. So here's a person reaching out, being kind, trying to help, and the whole conversation, I knew that I was replacing that person in a week. that'll make it a little difficult to
12: I did
3: to
12: all right. I ended up having the whole fixture.
3: It was Dave Baker. Because, you know, he's nice. He's going to reach out. Yeah, I got to
12: You know what? You know, do you know anything about home fix-it?
3: He told me I could stay in his crawl space.
12: Yeah, got plenty of room down there. Not a lot of critters or bugs.
7: No moisture.
3: Got it all worked out. Ashley Frasca says the red alert continues out of Conyers.
9: Though it does look like they're making some progress, may open a left lane here shortly. But for an hour, I-20 westbound has been shut down, leaving Conyers getting into Stonecrest. I-20 west at Turner Hill Road, 7 miles of gridlock traffic. It begins back before Highway 138. Use Old Covington Highway or Klondike Road as your alternate routes. If you're traveling home into Gwinnett County, it's not too bad of a ride. Less than 20 minutes to head up from 285 to Highway 316. Though some railroad crossing issues in Suwanee has Suwanee Dam Road blocked at Buford Highway. 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Triple Team Traffic, 95.5 WSB.
13: When the weather is at its worst,
26: heavy rain and storms roll through the heart of Atlanta, causing flooding.
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29: 2.5 to 3 inches of rain fell within about 2 hours.
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3: All right, Memorial Day weekend.
5: It's going to rain there?
3: Nah. It looks like it rained today, and I... I can't get any rain in Roswell, Greg. So yesterday,
5: I heard that. I heard the spot storms weren't hitting your dirty cul-de-sac.
3: Yeah, my cul-de-sac's still dirty. I feel dirty. I just keep waiting for some rain to come in.
0: You dump your hot tub out.
1: Yeah,
3: that'll clean bring it out front.
0: Yeah, bring it out front.
3: Drag it out front.
0: Dump it out. Clean out your cul-de-sac. Do a good deed for your neighbors.
3: We decided we're powering it down for the summer.
7: Okay.
3: Why should I waste money on electricity on that damn thing? First of all, I thought it was natural gas, and then my wife told me, no, it's on the electric. What?
7: What?
3: What? That's what I said. What?
0: I would reconsider.
3: I could have paid more attention while it was going on, of course.
0: Those summer nights, though, if you're in the pool and then when you hop out at like 9 o'clock, I guess 10 o'clock at night, there's nothing better than hopping in a hot tub. You're going to repower. You're going to power it back up.
3: Yeah, well, you have to make that decision, you know, like a day before you want to use it. It takes a little while to get from...
0: Yeah, do it on a Friday.
3: 60 degrees.
0: Or do it on a Thursday. That way you got it ready for Friday.
3: I don't know.
7: I mean, it's because do you keep your pool heated all year?
3: Yeah, my wife likes the pool to be like a bathtub.
7: So you could keep the hot tub as not heated so that you can get into it in the summer and it's nice and cool.
3: Yeah, that's what I get from out of the bath water that my wife demands our pool be. Jump into some cold water that way. Yeah. So
5: you dump ice in it too. Be a nice bath.
3: Ooh. Oh, look at that. I could be just like an athlete.
7: Just like
5: in those big metal tubs. Look like a...
3: Oh, it's crazy. Or Joe Rogan.
5: Beer coolers.
3: Yeah. He does it.
7: Cold plunge.
3: Yeah. And sometimes he talks about it for like an hour.
1: No, you don't do that. Yeah.
3: What's going on with Joe Rogan and Theo Von? He's apologizing.
1: I can't figure it out because I distance myself. I don't listen to those anymore.
3: George Clark. George,
1: you know?
3: George Clark. Yeah. So what's going on?
2: Joe Rogan went on his podcast and was talking about all the troubles that Theo Von is having.
3: Remember the meltdown when he was trying to do the special and all of that.
2: Exactly.
3: Right?
2: So Joe Rogan was like, you know, I'm so worried about him. He's so down in the dumps. And
3: almost implying that he might be suicidal or something.
2: Yeah, Theo Von came, I don't know if it was on his podcast or just on social media or something, and he said, look, dude, I'm fine. You don't need to, like, put all my stuff out there. I'm not as down as you think I am. Like, thanks, but no thanks.
3: It's
5: podcast
3: not really
5: wars.
3: And then Joe Rogan apologized.
5: Diss tracks now.
3: Yeah. I think Joe Rogan apologized.
2: Yes.
1: Yeah. Sorry, man.
3: But he still hasn't apologized for ruining comedy. Man, but I guess that's coming. That'll come.
5: I never think of him as a comedian.
0: I know
5: he was.
7: He's not. I only think of him from news radio.
3: Right.
5: And Fear Factor.
3: But
7: Fear Factor.
3: But I mean, yeah, I don't think
1: The Man Show.
3: Was he on The Man Show?
5: The second
1: they did one season. It was terrible.
7: Oh yeah.
3: What, after Jimmy and Adam?
1: Yeah, it was him and Doug Stanhope, and they did one season, and nobody liked it.
3: I had no idea. You never want to do that. You never
1: want
3: to be
1: the
3: one.
1: You want the money. I mean,
3: yeah, that's what happens.
7: Yeah, you take it.
3: It's a resume builder and all that. But, I didn't realize that happened.
2: Have you seen the clip going around recently?
3: Of?
2: He was talking about Tracy Lords, and she's like 14 doing porn, and
3: he's
2: saying that there's nothing wrong with that. This is the Man Show. This is cool.
3: On the Man Show?
1: Yeah. She was 16.
2: 16.
3: Yeah. Was he saying I used to watch those?
7: Come on, guys. I mean, she was 16. So.
3: Well, that is legal age in many states.
1: Yeah, it depends on what state.
7: And she lied.
3: And you have to get the permission of the parents, I believe, which must be an awkward
1: they had signed.
3: Conversation.
7: The second the permission from the parents gets signed, it's like, all right, turn around, hands behind your back.
1: You ask any of the people that were in that industry back then, and they'll all tell you, even the ones that liked her at the time and were friends with her, they will all tell you the same thing, that she had all the documentation, she lied about the whole thing.
3: Oh, she lied about the whole thing.
1: Yeah, and that's how she got
3: the job. They're saying that they didn't know.
1: Because she's the penthouse pet in that issue with Vanessa Williams and George Burns on the cover.
3: Oh, yeah.
1: Oh, God, she's nude.
3: Oh, God, she's nude. Vanessa Williams had just become Miss America, and she had done some modeling a couple of years before, and they found nude shots of her. Yeah, and I remember
7: she got her title stripped.
3: And somehow, and then she had a better career than almost any Miss America of my lifetime.
1: Actress.
3: Yeah.
7: Oh, the best.
3: I mean, she did much better than most Miss Americas that I know of.
1: She wasn't shoplifting at a Hills in Williamsport, Pennsylvania.
3: Who
1: that
3: was?
1: I think that was Bess Armstrong, maybe.
3: Oh, when did she win? Was it still when people cared?
1: '50s, maybe.
3: Oh, okay. There was that CBS sports lady. She was a Miss America in the '70s. What was her name? She was like with
1: Savage
3: with Brent. What was his name? Musburger.
1: Brent Musburger.
0: Diana Rossini.
3: Why was George Burns on the cover of that?
7: Because of the movie Oh God.
1: I'll take you.
3: Oh yeah, that's right. But
1: It was Bess Meyerson who got arrested in Williamsport, Pennsylvania in 1945. You remember Bess Meyerson?
3: I wasn't alive.
1: I mean, in 1988.
5: Shoplifting?
1: She was Miss America 1945, and she was accused of stealing cosmetics.
3: So this is 40 years later?
1: Yeah.
3: She was...
1: 43.
3: So she's like 80... In her 60s. She's in her 60s. All right, she's in her 20s. All right.
2: And you're thinking of Phyllis George.
3: Phyllis George. That's who I'm thinking of.
5: Wasn't Farrah Fawcett arrested for shoplifting? Like when she was young?
3: Maybe before she was famous.
5: In the 70s.
3: Before she was famous.
1: Yeah.
3: That woman was a saint, all right? I will not have it.
5: I'm not saying anything.
3: I had her poster.
5: I just feel bad about
7: it. He loves her.
3: I had that poster on my wall.
5: I just feel bad. Like, she struggled with cancer, and then Michael Jackson dies the same day.
3: Yeah, that was bad.
5: Nobody talks about her.
3: That was bad. She actually had a reality show while she was dying.
1: Yeah, with Ryan O'Neal, right?
3: Yeah, and so it was like a big deal, and then she dies... And then Michael Jackson dies on the same day, and nobody, like, if she had had her own day.
4: I never liked her anyway.
3: Did you went out of, you did it.
4: I died out of spite.
2: Shoot me up, Doc.
3: Spite death.
4: Give me extra.
3: Give me a little extra propofol.
4: Charlie's Angels was terrible.
3: You weren't a big fan?
4: No.
3: Oh, we got to give
4: I
3: away.
4: I like Bosley.
3: We got to give away some tickets here. 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Ashley Frasca has a little better news on I-20.
6: Rather than being a traffic red alert where the interstate is shut down, they've opened just a left lane right now as they wrap it up. I-20 westbound at Turner Hill Road, but still 6 or 7 miles of slow, backed-up traffic getting out of Conyers. Use Old Covington Highway or Klondike Road instead. Delays persist downtown, and a crash in Midtown actually just cleared to the shoulder. 7585 southbound near 10th and 14th Streets. Graduation ceremonies going on in Woodstock at First Baptist to Woodstock, backing up 92, and at Gas South Arena in Duluth. 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
16: At 6:30, I'm Bill Caiaccio, news sponsored by Mark Spain Real Estate. Our top story, NASCAR legend Kyle Busch is dead at the age of 41. In a statement, NASCAR says we extend our deepest condolences to the Busch family. Earlier today, the Busch family posted he was in the hospital with a severe illness after he was abruptly pulled from the Coca-Cola 600 race at Charlotte Motor Speedway. Busch had 63 NASCAR Cup Series wins and won the 2015 and 19 series titles. Busch has won multiple races in Atlanta, including 9 in the Craftsman Truck Series, 2 in the Xfinity Series, and 1 in the Cup Series. It is 76 degrees in Atlanta. Warm and muggy tonight with pop-up storms around. Are we stuck in this rainy weather pattern through the weekend? Atlanta Radio's only 5-day forecast with meteorologist Christina Edwards is coming up. The parents of a teen girl shot to death in Piedmont Park last month are pleading for answers.
17: Please, we can't let this murder just go away as another unsolved case. We have to solve this case.
16: Terrell Robinson is the father of Tiana Robinson. The 16-year-old girl was shot to death following a 404 day celebration in the park. Atlanta police announced today the reward in the case increases from $15,000 to $25,000. Graphic allegations against a 25-year-old Douglas County teacher accused of having sex with multiple students. Maris Nichols, a teacher at Alexander High School, is facing new charges. Investigators say Nichols allegedly sent explicit messages and live videos to some students, and in one case encouraged a female student to watch 50 Shades of Grey movies so they could discuss them afterward. She's also accused of asking one victim to delete evidence off his phone and deny allegations with investigators. Cobb County police are trying to identify more potential victims connected to a serial rape investigation. They believe some victims are members of the Hispanic community who are reluctant to come forward. Sergeant Eric Smith with Cobb Police says they know of at least one victim so far.
18: Detectives believe some incidents may have occurred as far back as 2022 and may involve individuals in Georgia and Ohio.
16: The suspect identified as 22-year-old Jamel Palmer. Anyone with information is asked to contact the Cobb County Police Department Major Crimes Unit. The state's latest report on jobs shows some good news.
19: The report shows Georgia's labor force has hit an all-time high at just over 5,460,000 people. Total employment also hits a record high. The April unemployment rate holds steady at 3.5%. That's about 0.8% lower than the national rate. It is still higher than Georgia's unemployment rate 1 year ago, which was 3.3%. Wholesale trade, real estate, and healthcare see the largest month-over-month job gains, while transportation, warehousing, and utilities see the largest drop-off. Austin Eller, 95.5 WSB.
16: A construction worker is dead after being hit in a work zone on Georgia 400. Sandy Springs police say the man was found dead in the southbound lanes near Abernathy Road early this morning. The driver of a Toyota Tacoma is charged with homicide by vehicle in the second degree and move-over law violations. No names are released yet. It could be an expensive summer. Rory O'Neill reports fuel experts predict sky-high gas prices for vacation season.
22: The Summer Travel Survey from Gas Buddy predicts an average price of $4.80 per gallon from Memorial Day through Labor Day. The fuel pricing app says the price of gas could reach all-time highs if the Strait of Hormuz remains closed for much of the summer. Despite the cost, the survey shows 56% of Americans still plan to drive at least 2 hours this summer to reach their destination.
16: With just over a week until the start of hurricane season, the official government forecast is out today.
23: For the Atlantic hurricane season, NOAA is predicting a below normal season for 2026.
16: NOAA Administrator Neil Jacobs says they are predicting between 8 and 14 named storms, with 3 to 6 becoming hurricanes. Hurricane season begins June 1st. It is now 6:34 and time for live team coverage of traffic and weather. In the 24-hour traffic center, Ashley Frasca.
6: Still sounding a gridlock alert out of Conyers, I-20 westbound with this crash cleanup at Turner Hill Road. It was a red alert, but now they've opened one left lane. That's it. So you still need alternate routes like Old Covington Highway and Klondike Road, rolling into that slow traffic from Highway 138. And just got my eyes on a two-car crash, but it's on the left shoulder. I-20 westbound at Thornton Road, causing a few brake lights through Lithia Springs. The rides into the northern suburbs, they aren't too bad. 400 northbound, a little bit of a crowd through Sandy Springs. And you've still got a crowd on 285 east or southbound, trying to get past Chamblee Tucker down to La Vista. Next report in less than 10 minutes from the Trustdale.com Traffic Center. Triple Team Traffic, 95.5 WSB.
16: Now Atlanta Radio's only five-day forecast with meteorologist Christina Edwards.
13: Mostly cloudy for this evening, hot and humid, with temperatures still in the mid to upper 70s around sunset, dodging a few heavy rain showers and thunderstorms rolling through the metro area. Then lows tonight will settle into the mid-60s. Tomorrow afternoon, partly to mostly cloudy with heavy rain and thunderstorms through the afternoon hours. Some of these storms may be capable of producing some damaging wind gusts. Outside of the rain storms, we will see temperatures still climb into the low to mid-80s. Saturday and Sunday, partly cloudy skies, morning lows in the mid to upper 60s, afternoon highs in the low 80s with pop-up showers and thunderstorms through the afternoon. Monday, scattered rain showers and thunderstorms, highs in the low 80s.
16: And right now, storm tracker radar showing scattered rain showers around the metro area. Some heavy rain dumping right now in western DeKalb County. It is 80 in Noonan, 76 in Midtown Atlanta, 77 in Dunwoody. More news at 7 o'clock. 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I'm Bill Caiaccio, 95.5 WS.
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3: Congratulations to Mike Jones of Marietta. 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Greg Russ, I believe that you'll be happy with this next story because I know you're a big competitive eater fan. And I know you're a big Joey Chestnut fan. Well, I'm going to give you the news, and then you can tell me.
5: Tell me the news first.
3: All right. The news is, according to ESPN, competitive eater Joey Chestnut, the reigning champ. Are you all right over there?
1: No, I'm sorry. I don't know what happened.
5: Jeez, Tim.
7: He fell asleep just for a second.
1: No, I was taking a breath.
3: He was saying, he has complained in the past. He's like, there's a cough button, but there's not a snort button.
1: Yeah.
3: Where's the snort button?
1: I couldn't reach it.
3: Competitive eater Joey Chestnut. The reigning champion and 17-time winner of the...
5: Yeah, because there's no competition.
3: All right, stop. I haven't dropped the news, all right? I know you feel very strongly about this, Greg. Nathan's famous international hot dog eating contest, won it 17 times, will compete in the July 4th spectacle while on probation after he pleaded guilty to a misdemeanor battery charge. Apparently, he slapped a man on the face during a night out at the Indiana bar.
7: Yeah, when you hear battery and a man,
3: yeah,
7: you think the worst.
3: Yeah,
5: that's what I thought. I thought that he had that they hit a woman. I was
3: right.
5: Like, oh my God. He said a guy. He's like, oh, who cares?
3: Yeah.
7: Yeah, the guy.
1: What'd the guy do? He hit him with a hot dog.
3: I believe that they were drunk and some kind of thing happened at a bar. But now am I wrong? I thought that you were a fan of Joey Chestnut.
5: I used to love it. And I love Joey Chestnut because when Kobayashi was dominating the sport and he was winning the championship belt on our Independence Day, and nobody could stop him. Joey came in.
3: So you had a xenophobic sort of reaction.
1: Go back to your own country.
7: Maybe characterize that way, I guess.
3: Don't they got hot dogs where you came from?
1: And maybe if we're doing sushi.
5: Well, now I'm more of a Kobayashi fan since he got banned. And they had the weird
3: Netflix thing.
5: They had a weird Netflix thing a few years ago where they went head to head. But Kobayashi was past his prime by that point. I forget what he did. In some competition they didn't want him to eat in. He said, F you.
3: And Joey Chestnut, he missed one because he ate in some sponsored thing. And
5: the vegan
3: one.
5: Hot dogs. He was promoting vegan hot dogs.
7: Ew.
5: And you can't do that.
1: Oh, right. Half of one.
3: That's fantastic. By the way, I think he won. Didn't he eat like 72 of these things in 10 minutes in the last one? That's insane. And the buns. Is there any hot shot? Is there any up-and-coming competitive eater?
5: Because you have to be a freak. Like, there's something genetically.
3: About his esophagus.
7: There's some ideas about like stomach placement and ability to grow up instead of out.
3: Oh. Well, is that something that he's born with, or is it something that you can train your gut to do? You know, like Houdini used to do that stuff where he would swallow like pins. What was it? He would swallow a pin cushion, and then he would swallow a bunch of pins, and somehow he put it all together in his stomach and
7: bring
3: it back. That's what I heard.
7: That didn't happen.
3: As I was saying it, I was thinking maybe that didn't happen. But
1: he swallowed a shotgun and it came out loaded.
3: I think this maybe is a Houdini myth. As I was saying it, like it was a 2 + 2 = 4 fact, it occurred to me that maybe that didn't happen.
7: It was just something you heard in third grade and just kept.
3: Somebody look it up. I was fascinated with Houdini when I was a kid.
1: No, Houdini did not eat pin cushion.
3: Okay.
5: He did die because someone punched him in the stomach, right?
7: I think that is true.
3: Yes, but not the way that it was portrayed in the movie,
1: He did the East Indian, which I'm sure is... We have to get rid of that. But East Indian needle trick, where he appeared to swallow dozens of sharp individual sewing needles and a length of thread, later regurgitating them all threaded together.
3: Now, what was the trick
7: that
3: he never put it in his mouth?
1: He didn't swallow them. He concealed them pre-threaded in the folds of his cheeks and gums while pretending to swallow the loose ones.
3: Oh, I see.
7: Takes some skill. On
3: Well, no, it takes skill.
1: Poking your cheeks.
3: He's a magician. I mean... He's no Oz or O's or whatever that weirdo's name is.
7: Huh?
3: And I saw this thing. You ever seen O's the Mentalist?

0: as they got to do stuff with the players, and he goes around and he, and Mike Florio was beside himself. He's like, this guy is not reading your mind. he was mad because he said magicians, they say there's a trick, whereas this guy Oz wants you to believe that he can actually read your mind. And Mike Florio just lost it on this guy about the fact that people believe that he can read minds. And I thought it was a little over the top. I don't know exactly what Oz did to Mike Florio, but it was a little over the top.
1: Maybe he read his mind. And it really bothered him.
2: Oh, yeah.
0: Yeah, maybe he told him exactly.
1: Get out of my head.
0: Yeah. Would you stop reading my mind? Can you imagine if you could read minds?
2: I knew you were going to say
0: that. The things that you would find out about the people around you,
1: you would
0: just
1: not
0: be,
1: want to know.
0: No, of course not.
1: Be brain overload.
0: Well, just like you would know everybody's little quirk.
3: I think it'd be
0: relatively
3: boring.
0: That's not something you want to know. What?
3: Most of it would be relatively boring. Yeah. Just after a few days.
2: Do I pick up the eggs? Do I have
3: or with guys, like, she's hot.
0: Yeah.
4: Yeah, but no, then you see what they're thinking while they're thinking that she's hot.
0: Yeah.
1: It's like, oh, yeah.
3: It's all a variation of the same thing.
0: Or how about okay, well, I'm on a business trip. My wife thinks I'm here. What I'm going to do is I'm going to, but you would hear everything.
2: Hear you.
0: Isn't there a movie that, that
2: Vim
0: Vendors movie?
2: Yeah, it's What Women Want.
0: No, that's it. I don't know about that movie.
2: That's a good one.
0: Talking about
3: Mel Gibson. Of course you know about it. You pretend you don't know.
0: I never heard of it.
3: Catalog.
0: Talk about, isn't it like Wings of Desire or whatever? Isn't that one of those, or maybe it was the sequel to that, where you just hear what everybody, I think the Angels, that's what it is. The Angels, Nicolas Cage starred in the American version of this. It was called Wings of Desire. It had Columbo in it. It was fantastic.
2: Peter Falk?
0: It's a German,
4: what you're trying to say.
0: Wim Wenders movie. And it was pretty big in the 80s.
4: So he heard what people were saying.
0: No, the Angels.
4: Oh.
0: The Angels, this is in Berlin, and the Angels can hear what everybody's thinking.
2: The Angels.
0: Yeah, they're angels. And Nicolas Cage was the angel. And in the original, they hang out on that big statue in Berlin, you know, the very top of it. I can't remember what that is. And in the American one, they hang out at the Los Angeles Library. The American one's not very good. It was called Wings of Desire originally. I don't know what it was called.
3: City of Angels?
0: City of Angels was what it was called here. Yeah.
2: Yes.
0: So the angels can hear what everybody's thinking.
2: And I don't want the world to see me. Isn't that song in there with Meg Ryan on a bicycle?
0: Isn't there a Peter Gabriel song at the end, I believe?
2: I think it's Goo Goo Dolls.
3: Goo Goo Dolls wrote that song for that movie.
0: I get those two confused. I get Peter Gabriel and Goo Goo Dolls always. It's like Commodores or Earth, Wind, and Fire. For some reason, I just can't.
4: Are they the best band out of Buffalo?
0: Huh?
3: I think they regretted that name.
4: They're the best band out of Buffalo.
0: Who, Goo Goo Dolls?
4: Yeah.
3: Yeah. Like one day you're sitting there like, oh, God, why did you choose Goo Goo Dolls?
4: No doubt.
0: You know, Goo Goo Dolls, they had that moment, and then everybody tells me that they are a great band that has a great catalog, and I've never availed myself.
4: Everything prior to their hits?
0: Yeah.
4: Paul Westerberg produced an album for them, and they ended up sounding like late career replacement records.
0: Yeah.
4: But before that, they were a really good
0: A lot of people say that they're just
4: band.
0: A really, really good band.
4: Yeah.
2: They came out with that wimpy song?
0: Yeah, well, they're known for that. But everyone says...
3: Made them a lot of money.
4: Yep.
2: To see me.
0: And who had the one about the homeless kids, the runaway kids?
2: Runaway Train.
0: Who is that? They're another band.
4: David Perner.
0: Gin Blossoms?
2: I loved that song. No, that's not the Gin Blossoms.
4: Why can't I think of it? I know the lead singer because he dated
3: Soul Asylum.
4: Yeah, he dated Winona.
0: Yeah, they're another band. People tell me, don't forget about the hits. They're a great band.
4: They were before
0: they're a great band.
2: I used to get so sad watching that video.
0: Like, yes.
2: Where are these kids?
0: No, somebody find them.
2: And then if you watch it now, it's like missing since 1978. Like,
0: yeah,
2: kid.
0: Wow. Yeah, maybe some of them have been found since the MTV one. All right, I got to take a break.
2: We need a pop-up video of it.
0: Ashley Frasca.
2: Still lost.
0: Pop-up video.
3: Here's a sketch of what they look like today.
0: I've got to break.
3: A pile of dust.
0: Ashley Frasca. Ashley Frasca is still keeping an eye on I-20.
5: I'm here to save you, Eric. No problem. Hey, gridlock alert continues, though. Getting out of Conyers into DeKalb County with this crash cleanup. I-20 West at Turner Hill. It's not improving much as only one left lane is getting by there at exit number 75. Big backups at Highway 138, so continue using alternate routes. At time, a left lane is blocked trying to clear a crash from the shoulder. I-20 West past Thornton Road. It looks like one just wrapped up. 285 South at South Cobb Drive. and a stalled pickup truck headed into Roswell, 400 northbound in a center lane before Northridge. Traffic brought to you by the Georgia Lottery. Tomorrow's Mega Millions jackpot is 2.

0: 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Triple Team Traffic, 95.5 WSB.
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17: All right, I want to end on a serious note. I got to say that the last hour or so has been a little difficult for me. And, you know, I met Kyle Busch a couple of times. I don't know Kyle Busch, but and I'm not really, I really haven't been watching NASCAR, you know, for a couple of years. But in the years that I was really paying attention, right there in the middle of it, Kyle Busch showed up and just really kind of took over. Now, you had Jimmy Johnson, who was dominating the championships and all that. But Kyle Busch, he's 41 years old. I just want to get this across again, and I hope, like, the NASCAR community, and I think that this will happen. Kyle Busch was a polarizing figure because he showed up and he won so much. And anytime you win that much, right, that's the way that it is. That's the fun, right? Half the crowd loves him, half the crowd boos him. And he was also a born entertainer in the sense that he played into that. He loved hearing the boos. He had a little thing for a while when he was on a roll where he was winning races, and he'd get out of the car and he'd start wiping his eyes like he was crying in front of the crowd because he knew half the crowd hated the fact that he won. He played into it. He was an entertainer, and he was truly one of the greatest racers America has ever produced. And I'm sure that the NASCAR, because Dale Earnhardt was a polarizing figure as well, but when you're a racing fan and you lose a racer at the age of 41, you almost always expect it because something's going to happen on the track. Not, you know, he just won a race last weekend. He won the Truck Series last weekend. This guy, he won 234 NASCAR National Series out of the three series. He won 63 Cup races, 102 Xfinity races, and 69 Craftsman Truck Series races. And we've lost him at the age of 41. So I expect that the NASCAR community, no matter what they felt about him while he was driving, will step back and recognize that we've lost one of the best of all time. And I'm getting a little... So rest in peace to Kyle Busch, and we're thinking about his family. Shelley Winter's up next. He's got a great radio show for you. We'll be back tomorrow, 3 p.m. You're all invited to join us. But until then, continue on your journey. Don't piss off the genie.
0: 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Only the right lane blocked now, and they're getting ready to clear this crash. I-20 West at Turner Hill. Gridlock alert, though. Headed out of Conyers, still pretty tough. Slow ride begins before Highway 138. Continue using alternate routes. And a crash on the left shoulder, I-20 westbound past Thornton Road. And Hero just cleared a stalled pickup truck from a center lane, 400 northbound, headed towards Northridge. 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Ashley Frasca, Triple Team Traffic, 95.5 WSB.
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20: People keep coming here by the tens of thousands, and we're not going to be able to pave our way out of this, but we can use technology to make traffic flow better. 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
27: Good evening. It's 7 o'clock. I'm Michelle Wright. The news is being brought to you by Trajan Wealth. Our top story this hour, legendary NASCAR driver Kyle Busch has died, according to a statement, reports Jim Roop.
28: That announcement in a statement from NASCAR and Richard Childress Racing today. Earlier in the day, the Busch family posted he was hospitalized with a severe illness.
27: His death comes 3 days before he was to compete at the Coca-Cola 600 at Charlotte Motor Speedway. Kyle Busch has won multiple races here in Atlanta, including 9 in the Craftsman Truck Series, 2 in the Xfinity Series, and 1 in the Cup Series. No word yet on a cause of death. Kyle Busch was just 41 years old. 73 degrees in Atlanta. Cloudy tonight. Some pop-up showers likely around the area. WSB meteorologist Christina Edwards has Atlanta's most accurate and dependable forecast coming up. An inmate at the Henry County Jail is dead after a medical emergency. The Henry County Sheriff's Office says that 40-year-old Quentin Fennell was given emergency treatment by jail medical staff and Henry County Fire Rescue on yesterday, but they were unable to save him. The GBI is investigating the case. The cause of death has not been released at this time. A rape investigation is underway in Cobb County, with cases possibly going back as far as 4 years.
29: Cobb County police are trying to identify more potential victims connected to a serial rapist investigation. Sergeant Eric Smith says some incidents may have occurred as far back as 2022 and may involve individuals in Georgia and Ohio.
30: Investigators believe some victims may be members of the Hispanic community and recognize that some individuals may be hesitant or afraid to come forward.
29: The suspect is identified as 22-year-old Jamel Palmer. Anyone with information is asked to contact the department's major crimes unit. Jonathan O'Brien, 95.5 WSB.
27: A 25-year-old Douglas County teacher is facing new charges, accused of having sex with multiple students. Arrest warrants reveal graphic details about the accusations against Maris Nichols, a teacher at Alexander High School. Investigators say Nichols allegedly sent explicit messages and live videos to some victims, and in one case encouraged a female student to watch the movie 50 Shades of Grey so they could discuss them afterwards. She also is accused of asking one victim to delete evidence off his phone and deny allegations with investigators. Atlanta police are looking for new clues in last month's shooting at Piedmont Park as the reward in the case nearly doubles.
31: We're going to increase the Crime Stopper reward to $25,000.
27: Atlanta Police Captain Jermaine Dearlove says 16-year-old Tiana Robinson was an innocent bystander killed by a stray bullet from an altercation in a post-404 Day Park party. Terrell Robinson asks for help finding his daughter's shooter.
32: Please, we can't let this this murder just go away as another unsolved case. We have to solve this case, not just for my family, but for the whole city.
27: Atlanta police are releasing video of a fourth person of interest seen with a gun after the shooting. Veronica Waters, 95.5 WSB. One of Rockdale County's top 10 most wanted suspects is now behind bars. Deputies have arrested Mikhail Walker, or Waller, who is facing several charges, including aggravated assault, terroristic threats, and criminal trespass. Investigators are not providing any details about the arrest. The state labor department is out with its monthly jobs report, and there's some good news when it comes to the state's labor force.
1: The report shows Georgia's labor force has hit an all-time high at just over 5,460,000 people. Total employment also hits a record high. The April unemployment rate holds steady at 3.5%. That's about 0.8% lower than the national rate. It is still higher than Georgia's unemployment rate 1 year ago, which was 3.3%. Wholesale trade, real estate, and healthcare see the largest month-over-month job gains, while transportation, warehousing, and utilities see the largest drop-off. Austin Eller, 95.5 WSB.
27: And the U.S. Surgeon General is reissuing an advisory warning of the dangers of spending lots of time in front of screens.
5: According to that report, some children are spending more time on devices than they do sleeping or attending school. The Surgeon General calling the dangers of too much screen time an urgent public health issue. Surveys show most teens average 8 or more hours per day in front of screens. Experts say even toddlers are spending multiple hours a day in front of a screen, setting up potential mental health issues or poor developmental outcomes.
27: Sophie Flay reports experts recommend that children ages 6 to 18 should spend just about 2 hours a day in front of screens. It's 7:04, and that means it is now time for live team coverage of traffic and weather. We are checking in with Isabella Rodriguez in the WSB 24-Hour Traffic Center. Good evening to you, Isabella. What's going on out there?
6: Good evening. And right now, we're watching progress for you. If you're heading out of Conyers, that earlier trouble on I-20 westbound at Turner Hill Road has been making progress, and now it's only blocking one right lane. We're also seeing some progress on Thornton Road past I-20 past Thornton Road, where that crash is now on the left lane. 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
7: I'm WSB meteorologist Christina Upwards. Partly to mostly cloudy this evening with scattered showers and thunderstorms rolling through. Some of these storms may produce some locally heavy downpours, then fizzling out for tonight, lows in the mid to upper 60s. Tomorrow, partly to mostly cloudy with pop-up showers and thunderstorms, some of which may produce some damaging wind gusts. Tomorrow's highs in the low to mid 80s. Rain showers remain in the forecast this weekend.
27: We have got 83 degrees in Locust Grove, 80 degrees in Lithia Springs, 77 in Lawrenceville, and a reading 73 degrees right here in Midtown. 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I'm Michelle Wright, 95.5 WSB.
8: Oh, good. You are fantastic.
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11: 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Ladies and gentlemen, it's the Shelley Winter Show, live, local, topical, and relevant. I had a whole opening planned, a show planned, and the news, you probably heard it. We broke the news this afternoon, and you heard the great Eric Von Hessler speak about it. Kyle Busch dies suddenly at 41 years old. Let me be upfront. I'm not going to try and, you know, sit here and act like I'm Mr. NASCAR himself. I don't watch racing, but because I'm a news person, because I'm a sports fan, I follow all sports. I may not consume it like I consume NBA basketball or football or college football or baseball or anything like that, but I follow it, and I certainly know who Kyle Busch is. And without a shadow of a doubt, he's Dale Earnhardt. He's Richard Petty. He's one of the greats, if not of our generation, the greatest. And he's dead at 41 years old. This is shocking news. And I was talking to a dear friend. I was actually, you know, talking to my coworkers here. And one of them said to me, I'm nervous. And he's right. When I heard the news, my first thought was obviously, man, this is a shocker. My second thought was, man, this is terrible. He wasn't sick. It was not a crash. This is terrible. Then my third thought was, 41? You're not feeling well? You go to the hospital Thursday morning and you're dead by Thursday afternoon, late Thursday afternoon? It really puts your own life into perspective. Or it should. It really should. This was an athlete. Man was in tip-top condition. And it's such sad news. Condolences to his family, to his team, and to NASCAR fans all over who were fans. And even those who did not like Kyle Busch because he was some too good at what he did, even you are saddened by this news. And it's just tragic. And I guess until we know more, you know, we'll hear more information as it comes out. But it's 41 years old. And it just makes you think, man. It makes you think about your own mortality. Like I said, you know, had it been a crash into the wall or, you know, something like that, or, you know, if it was a long sickness or something. But a top athlete, and NASCAR racers are athletes, make no mistake about it. As a top athlete, you don't feel well, you go into the hospital and you're dead by the afternoon. That should make us all pause. It should make us all back off and say, whoa, what am I doing? I'll make it personal for me. I invited all of you to join me on Monday at virtualimagingatl.com. I got my heart scanned. My score was not, you know, high above 400. That's where they kind of send, basically call an ambulance and send you to the hospital. But my score, the number that is 144, and it's in the moderate plaque range. Not high, not extensive, not emergency, but moderate. And I immediately made an appointment with my general practitioner, Dr. Hicks. I go see him tomorrow morning. But then I read this news, and I say to myself, Shelley, you've got to do better, man. You've got to start taking care of yourself. And I'm talking about me personally. I'm talking about Shelley, but I'm hoping that you're inserting your name, your father, your husband, your sister, your brother, whomever it is. I'm hoping you're inserting them, and at the same time inserting yourself into this. We have got to take care of ourselves. A young man who showed no signs of being ill is dead. 41 years old. We don't know what happened. We'll find out. But as far as we know right now, he went into a hospital this morning not feeling well, and now he's passed away. His family has to bury their brother, their son, their husband, their nephew, their teammate. We've got to take care of ourselves, ladies and gentlemen. There's a lot going on in the world. And I'm telling you, if I can say one thing to everybody right now, think about this. How did you spend today? Did you spend today having fun, laughing and joking and loving on someone else? Or did you spend today doom scrolling, yelling at people you don't know, yelling at people you don't even know if they're real, cursing people out, talking about people? Did you spend today gossiping about some candidate in politics? Did you spend today posting about politicians that don't even know who you are? Did you spend today complaining about groups of people that you don't even know? Did you spend today calling one group of people evil or racist, or another group of people dumb and violent, or another group of people they don't deserve to live here? Did you spend the day like that? Because if you did, I need to let you know, Kyle Busch, at 41 years old, an athlete in good condition, in tip-top condition, dare I say, went into the hospital this morning not feeling well and died by late afternoon. So I'm just trying to put something out into the atmosphere that's maybe a little different than what you hear constantly on talk radio. But if you're outraged all day long at different groups of people, at the country, at the partisan part of politics, at the president, at the nominees, at this group or that group or this person or that person, and you're spending your day yelling at people you don't even know, you don't even see a picture in their Facebook profile pic. It's like a cat. And they have no friends, and you're arguing with this person all day long. If you spent your day like that, and you didn't spend your day like I spent mine, I had fun today. I got up early this morning, and I played golf with friends. And I had a good day. And I saw other friends of mine who I haven't seen in a while. And we laughed and we talked. And I met new friends. Shout out to Tony and Tim. Just met them today. Both of them listen every single night. My point is, because I spent my day having fun and laughing and joking and loving on people that I know and people who I don't know and I just met loving on me, if I were to feel ill tomorrow morning and go to the hospital and die tomorrow afternoon, I know for a fact the last day I spent on earth was having fun and laughing. I urge you all to start rethinking how we're going through this thing we call life. Rest in peace, Kyle Busch. Thank you for everything. But most importantly, thank you for giving me a new outlook, for giving me a better perspective, a different perspective, a healthier perspective. Thank you for that, Mr. Busch. And I hope someone heard what I just said. It's the Shelley Winter Show, 448-720-750, 1-800 WSB Talk. When we come back, I want to talk about some of the voter data that's coming out. Also coming up at 7:36, gubernatorial candidate in a runoff now, Mr. Rick Jackson, will be joining the Shelley Winter Show for an exclusive interview. We will be right back. God bless you, Kyle Busch. Rest in peace.
0: 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Right now, we have an update for drivers in Stonecrest. That earlier crash on I-20 westbound has now reopened at Turner Hill Road, and the delays are slowly improving back into Conyers. 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I'm Isabella Rodriguez, Triple Team Traffic, 95.5 WSB.
12: When the weather is at its worst,
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14: First responders now arriving to the scene, 7585 both north and southbound.
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11: Ladies and gentlemen, Shelley Winter Show live, local, topical, and relevant. So Tuesday, you know, is primary election day. So we went through, we had a nice evening on the air, 5 hours. Last night, we talked a little bit. We had some interviews with runoff candidates in the lieutenant governor's race. And also, we had Burt Jones on tonight at 7:36. We're going to have Rick Jackson on. And so that's coming up next. So don't go anywhere. You want to hear this interview. But I do want to break down the data, because more and more data is coming out. 72% of Hispanic voters in Georgia chose a Democrat ballot. Let me say that again. 72% of Hispanic voters in Georgia chose a Democrat ballot. In 2022, 47% did. That's a 35% change. Let me say that again. That's a 35% change to the Democrats for Hispanics. Asians went from 44% to 63%. Asian Americans in Georgia pulled a 63% of Asian voters in Georgia pulled the Democrat ballot. Let me say that for those in the back that, you know, you can't hear, maybe you missed it, or maybe, you know, you stepped away for a second. 44% of Asian voters pulled a Democrat ballot in 2022. 63% pulled it this year. 72% of Hispanics pulled it, chose a Democrat ballot this year. That's up from 47, not 67, not 57, 47. 25% of white voters got a Dem ballot. You know how many what percentage of white voters got a Democrat ballot in 2022? Guess what? Guess what the number is? I bet you don't know. 14%. Went up to 25%. I have been saying from this very seat since last year, I've been saying it, but, you know, call me names. I don't know what I'm talking about. You listen to the other people. I've been saying it. We're going to lose the coalition. We're going to lose Hispanics. We're going to lose suburban women, particularly suburban white women. We're going to lose Asian Americans. We're going to lose black men. I've been saying it. Oh, but Shelly, you don't know what you're talking about. You should listen to this guy. Did you hear what he said? And now we got data. Because you guys like data. You like the numbers. You like proof. You don't just like an opinion. I don't care about your opinion, Shelley Winner. 72% of Hispanic voters chose a Democrat ballot. 7-2. Here in Georgia. Oof. Oh, but you know what? Keisha doesn't stand a chance. Yeah. She can't run city of Atlanta. How could she run the state? I don't know. I honestly don't know. But I do know this. If your share of the Hispanic vote goes from 47 to 72, there's a... She could do it with that. She could win with that. She can win with, hey, Asian American voters going from 44 to 63. And please, please, please. Oh, she could definitely win with white suburban women going from 14 to 25%. Not that those all white suburban women, but it's a lot of them. It's a lot of them. I saw a post with DeKalb County. Brad Raffensperger won DeKalb County. Brad Raffensperger. That means DeKalb Republicans went with Brad Raffensperger. Ladies and gentlemen, what are we going to do? What are we going to do? I'm just telling you, this is the data. This is what we're looking at. Well, Shelley, it's just a primary. Okay. Primaries are not polls. Polls are 1,000 people. It's over 1,000,000. We'll come out in November. Well, okay. So you're trusting that Republicans will come out in November who didn't come out in the primary? And you're trusting that because the Democrat is going to be on the ballot and her name is Keisha? That's what you're trying. At the top of the ballot is an incumbent senator, U.S. senator. They will come out for that. But you didn't come out in the primary. You'll come out in November. You're going to trust that? We've got a problem in Georgia, ladies and gentlemen. And no one wants to address it except me, Shelley Winter. And I've been trying to address it since last late summer, early fall. Tried to address it with the big, beautiful bill. It's getting ready to go up to wherever the Georgia convention, Georgia GOP convention was, and they called me up. We don't need you anymore. Stay home. Do you need me now? You gonna listen to me now? How you gonna get one seat, though, and Abuela's back? You gonna start talking differently? You gonna still tell them they gotta go? Oof, boy. No surprise, though, that you lose Hispanics, Asians, and suburban women and suburban voters who traditionally vote Republican or at least conservative are swinging to the Democrats, especially when you call people rhinos, losers, dumbo crats, and all kinds of heinous, disgusting words. Especially, you're never going to keep a coalition of people on your team when you literally tell them they got to go, no matter how long they've been here. Shelley Winter Show, when we come back, we'll be on the phone with gubernatorial candidate Rick Jackson. Shelley Winter Show.
10: 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Chris, we're barreling through 2026, but it's still early, and that means it's still a great time to get organized in your financial life. 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
27: Good evening to you at 7:30. I'm Michelle Wright. Our top story this hour, Kyle Busch, a two-time Cup Series champion who won more races than anybody across NASCAR's three National Series, has died. The Busch family, Richard Childress Racing, and NASCAR issuing a joint statement today saying that Busch died after being hospitalized. No cause of death was given. His death does come just days before the Coca-Cola 600 at the Charlotte Motor Speedway. Race officials say it will go on as planned. Kyle Busch was 41 years old. A Douglas County teacher accused of having sex with students is now facing some new charges.
22: Arrest warrants reveal more alleged victims in the case. Douglas County investigators accused 25-year-old Maris Nichols, a teacher at Alexander High School, of sending explicit photos, live videos, and other graphic messages to multiple students. In one case, they say she encouraged a female student to watch the 50 Shades of Grey movies so they could discuss them. The warrants also detail sexual encounters with male students. Nichols is also accused of tampering with evidence by asking one student to delete things off his phone and deny any allegations of child molestation. Jennifer Perry, 95.5 WSB.
27: A new early learning center in Gwinnett County is opening next school year.
23: Joyful Learning Academy will have six classrooms to teach up to 42 three-year-olds and 52 four-year-olds. Gwinnett County Community Service Director Lindsay Jorstad says this early learning center will focus on Shiloh Community and Snellville, but they have mobile programs as well.
24: So whether it's with Building Brains Anywhere or Building Baby's Brains, our team of early learning educators are moving around the county right now.
23: She says only 51% of children come into kindergarten ready to learn, and they want to close that gap. Mary Ryan Howarth, 95.5 WSB.
27: A construction worker is dead after being hit in a work zone on Georgia 400. Sandy Springs police say the man was found dead in the southbound lanes near Abernathy Road early this morning. The driver of a Toyota Tacoma has been charged with homicide by vehicle in the second degree and a move over law violation. No names have been released. After a tense closed-door meeting with the acting attorney general, Stephen Portnoy reports GOP Senate leaders decide not to move forward with plans to vote today or tomorrow on a measure to fund ICE and Border Patrol.
25: The two-hour closed-door meeting had Republicans airing their frustrations about the fund directly to acting attorney general Todd Blanche. Heading into the huddle, North Carolina Senator Tom Tillis told reporters,
28: "It sends the signal, hey, go breach the Capitol, destroy the building, assault police officers. You may even get compensated for someday. That's absurd."
25: Rather than facing efforts by Democrats to force votes on the anti-weaponization fund, GOP leaders sent senators home for a 10-day recess.
27: The debate on that funding has been kicked into next month. And another social media giant settles a lawsuit from a Kentucky school district over claims of social media addiction.
0: On the eve of a scheduled trial, which now won't take place, Meta Platforms joining TikTok, Google's YouTube, and Snapchat in reaching an undisclosed settlement in a landmark lawsuit alleging that student addiction to Instagram and other social media platforms upended learning and pushed public schools to spend enormous resources fighting a mental health crisis. And again, no word yet on how much that settlement was for, but that trial now will not happen. I'm Bloomberg's Tom Busby for 95.5 WSB.
27: It's 7:33. That means it's time for live team coverage of traffic and weather. We're checking in with Isabella Rodriguez in the WSB 24-Hour Traffic Center. Hey, Isabella, what's it looking like out there?
5: Heads up for you in Stonecrest. We were watching progress earlier on I-20 westbound at Turner Hill Road, but now two right lanes are back being blocked and only one left lane is opened. 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
6: This is WSB meteorologist Christina Edwards. Partly to mostly cloudy, hot and humid this evening. Watching for pop-up showers and thunderstorms, some of which may produce locally heavy downpours. Lows tonight in the mid to upper 60s. Tomorrow, partly to mostly cloudy with scattered rain showers and thunderstorms through the afternoon. Some storms tomorrow may produce some locally damaging wind gusts. Heavy rain and thunderstorms remain in the forecast for this weekend.
27: We've got a reading of 80 degrees in Hayteville, 77 in Douglasville, 72 in Cartersville, and 73 here in Midtown. 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

0: Shelley Winter Show live, local, topical, and relevant. And on the phone with me right now is gubernatorial candidate, first-time running for political office, Rick Jackson. He is in a runoff. Welcome to the Shelley Winter Show, Rick Jackson. How are you, Rick?
1: Hey, Shelley, I'm doing great. Thank you for having me on again.
0: Thank you for coming on. So first question, as I said in my intro, you've never run for political office. Everyone that's in a runoff right now has won before. They may have lost a race early in their career, whatever, but they know the feelings of going through the process of asking people for votes. What was going through your mind on Tuesday when you realized you're going to be in a runoff? What was that feeling like for the first time, you know, essentially kind of tying your first election, your first campaign?
1: Yeah. Well, first of all, we're really excited about where we are. As you know, the two previous governors that had been elected were down 12 and 13 in their runoff, and we're slightly around six, I think, something like that. So we like our chances. We're really excited about that, and really it was a great night, and we kind of stayed up late celebrating. So it was a good night. From my standpoint, though, well, we were expecting a runoff and been prepared for that and prepared for the runoff, and we're ready to get the final stage done and put this thing away.
0: Now, what are you going to do? You know, you had a primary race. You announced in January or whenever, early in the year. You had a general race, a general campaign race. Now you're in a runoff, just the two of you. Are you going to do anything differently in the way you conduct this race than you did in the general?
1: No, I think the main thing we're going to do is we're going to focus on the issues that Georgians care about. Obviously, is taxes, affordability, and property taxes, and some of these issues. So we're going to stay on message on that from that standpoint. One of the things we would like to do is to share a little bit more about who I am and from that standpoint. So we just want people to get to know the real me. From that, sometimes your ads don't necessarily describe you exactly the way you are. So we want to, make that connection. And so from that standpoint, we plan on focusing on the same issues because all Georgians have the same problem.
0: When you say share the real me, can you kind of break news, if you will, and kind of tell me that? I know your story. You shared it here when you're I was one of the first people to, and I appreciate you, to interview you. But what do you mean? What do you want to share? What is the real you?
1: Well, I think the we had a long announcement video that you immediately dissected it like a great director from Hollywood. So which was very interesting. So we want to basically connect people a little bit more with that and the way that I am in mostly in real life, as far as just personality and stuff like that, is the issues are going to be the same. We just want to expand the feeling of who I am a little bit more.
0: Understood. I asked your opponent this last night. I'm going to ask you the same thing. President Trump's poll numbers are at the lowest. His approval ratings are at the lowest that they've been in his second term and first, including his first term. Both you and your opponent, Burt Jones, Lieutenant Governor Burt Jones, have wrapped yourself in a pro-Trump kind of pro-Trump. Do you think that will hurt you if you were to go on further and win the runoff and go into the general election against who we now know is going to be Keisha Lance Bottoms?
1: I don't, because my focus is sobbing. I'm a business person and an outsider, similar to President Trump, and I want to apply business solutions to Georgians like President Trump, and obviously I'll do that like him with a southern tone from that standpoint. So I support President Trump fully, but Tuesday night he had a fantastic night. He won all of his primaries and overperformed.
0: True. Absolutely,
1: overperformed. So in the Republican Party, when you add the people on the left, obviously that's skewers the numbers and the approval rating. But in the Republican Party, he's still very strong and is performing real well. I think he had the best night he's ever had.
0: Fair enough.
1: From that standpoint.
0: Fair enough. And that's it's an excellent point. You're absolutely right. I did not give the extra thought to the fact that approval numbers are everybody. So excellent point, Mr. Jackson. Atlanta Press Club just announced they're going to do a gubernatorial

0: I think we're looking at all that and trying to schedule, so I'm ready to debate whenever both of our schedules put together. I think we are looking at another group that has more of a statewide presence, but I haven't checked with my team on when they're going to get that done. I'm just ready to go. I'm ready to go whenever we can put a schedule together.
1: So I
0: know that we've accepted with somebody, so I think they were trying to confirm it with the other side. But
1: understood.
0: I'm sure we'll be debating.
1: You said you're ready to go. Can you expand on that? You kind of sound like you're like, you know, at the Kentucky Derby and getting ready. The gates are about to open. Is that what I'm hearing?
0: Yeah, yes, sir. I'm really excited about our game plan and where we are, where we're positioned, and so forth from that standpoint. And I'm ready. My opponent obviously said he was going to win it outright the other night, and he only missed that by 12 points. The fact that the last two governor races and runoffs have been won with a lot worse lead than we are behind. I'm just really excited, and I have a great team. We have a great game, ground game, and I'm confident we're going to win the runoff.
1: As we move forward, you talked about focusing on the issues. I had Josh McCoon in on election night. One of the things we were talking about, turnout, and it was Josh's opinion that when you go negative, when everyone's going negative, it depresses turnout because negative advertising is designed to depress your opponent's turnout. So he says that led to Republican turnout being somewhat down. One of the things that he asked was that all the opponents, everyone in a runoff, but he really focusing on you guys, you and Mr. Jones, that you guys may go focus on the issues. Now, you mentioned that earlier, but will you guys kind of make a commitment here, the both of you, to say, hey, you know what? For the next 3 weeks, all our advertising is going to focus on the issues and maybe sharing more of who you are.
0: Well, first of all, I think that's one of the few things I'm actually in agreement with Josh on, so I get that from that standpoint. But I already stated 3-4 weeks ago, I've already told the Jones camp that I'd be glad to drop the negative ads if they will. They're not willing to do that, and I can't, as long as they're lying about me, I have to respond and tell the truth about them. So I think you're a big supporter of the Jones, Burt Jones, and so I'm going on record right now saying if he'll do it, I'll do it. And since Josh McCoon is in the Burt Jones camp, maybe he'll have some influence on getting that done as well.
1: So if I asked Burt to go positive and issue oriented, you'll agree. That's what you're saying.
0: Absolutely.
1: All right. I wish I had that kind of pull, but I will try my best. I will make this the Shelley Winter Show effort that everyone go focus on the issues and not go negative. It's kind of okay, but being fair, right? I wanted this to be friendly, but being fair. Yep. You guys dropped an ad election night or the next morning that went negative. So, you know, can Burt drop another negative ad and then we cut it off from there?
0: It's already. Yeah, we'll cut it off with 24 hours notice. I mean,
1: okay, fair enough.
0: We'll trust them.
1: Okay, fair enough.
0: So
1: I'll make the call. Before I let you go, right, you're on an elevator. You got 2 minutes, right? You're on an elevator with someone that voted for Raffensperger or Chris Carr or another candidate, not Burt Jones. You're on an elevator with someone else, with one of those voters. What do you say to them?
0: Well, first of all, I welcome them to consider the alternatives. You know, I'm still an outside conservative businessman that wants to, create real solutions. I'm not representing the political class. I'm representing the forgotten class. And that, what I'm trying to do is help those that don't have a voice and help all of the people that have affordability issues, healthcare costs. Our educational system needs to be improved and we have single mothers having two jobs, can't make ends meet. I have you know, the widows coming up to me crying, saying they can't, they're going to have to sell their house because of property taxes. And so

0: So from my standpoint, I have an option, I have an alternative, and that is somebody who is more interested in my opponent in the political class, and I'm really interested in the forgotten class, and so I think that will resonate and hopefully have a home, because I'm representing every Georgian, period, that is struggling and that doesn't have the opportunity to have lobbyists represent them.
1: Let me ask you this, Mr. Jackson. Where can people get more information about your campaign? Give you an opportunity to put out the website.
0: Yeah, RickJacksonGeorgia.com.
1: Let me ask you this question, and you don't have to answer now. I'd like for you to talk it over with your team. You guys talked about a debate. I'm here at night, 7 p.m. I am totally open to having both of you in. Would you trust me enough to do a fair debate between the two of you in studio live?
0: Well, I'll trust you for whatever you say you would do from that standpoint, Shelley, because you're a man of your word and you're a loyal person, and I get that. But you talk to my communication team.
1: And, yes, sir.
0: And I know that we're trying to do all that, but you got to realize I got 27 days.
1: I know.
0: I had to squeeze a two. You know, it's February 2nd, by the way, when I announced, and so it was a little over 100 days that we had to do a two-year campaign, and I've got 27 days or 26 days left to close it out.
1: My
0: so, you know, I'm more interested, to be honest, to talk to Georgians than I am to you know, be talking to my opponent, because I think that's more important. However, I'm ready to talk and debate him anytime, anywhere.
1: Have a great night, Mr. Jackson. Congratulations on getting to a runoff. I'm sorry, Rick. Congratulations for getting into a runoff in your first campaign, and good luck to you, brother.
0: Okay, yeah, and I was wrong. It's rickjackson.com.
1: Sorry okay, about that. That's all right. That's all right, my brother. Have a great evening.
0: Thank you.
1: God bless.
0: Okay, all right. God bless
1: Bye-bye.
0: You. Bye-bye.
1: We'll be right back. Shelley Winter Show. When we come back, we're going to have a quick segment, and then we got Bill Crane at 8:06. Shelley Winter Show. We will be right back.
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16: 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We're watching the traffic and it's sluggish on 7585 northbound through downtown, starting at around I-20, and those delays are staying heavy through Midtown past 17th Street, but we do have progress for you in Stonecrest. Those earlier issues on I-20 westbound at Turner Hill Road has now cleared and all lanes are back open. The delays back into Conyers are improving. 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I'm Isabella Rodriguez, Triple Team Traffic, 95.5 WSB.
1: Shelley went to show live, local, topical, and relevant. When we come back, ladies and gentlemen, I'm going to be on the phone with Bill Crane. Bill Crane and I are going to break down the results. He's also going to talk about the interview that I just had with gubernatorial candidate Rick Jackson. I appreciate the Jackson campaign making him available to come on. I really do. And also, we're going to talk about some of the data coming out of the primary races. I touched on it earlier. Bill and I are going to break it down. That's next on the Shelley Winter Show. We will be right back. By the way, 404-872-0750, 1-800-WSB-TALK.
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25: Good evening to you. It's 8 o'clock. I'm Michelle Wright. The news is being sponsored by Moncrief Heating and Air Conditioning. Our top local story this hour, a grieving family begs for justice and the reward for information makes a huge jump more than a month after a teenager was killed at Piedmont Park.
26: Although time has passed, it's a horrific incident. I'm sure that the memories have not faded.
27: Atlanta Police Homicide Detective Terrence Malone pleads with the public to dig deep, do the right thing, and reveal anything they know about April 4th shooting, taking the life of 16-year-old bystander Tiana Robinson. New images show a person of interest seen after the Piedmont Park shooting carrying a gun. Tiana's cousin Nia says their grief makes it hard to function.
28: I wouldn't wish this on anyone. This is the worst pain that I've ever felt in my life.
27: The Crime Stoppers reward is now up to $25,000. Veronica Waters, 95.5 WSB.
25: 72 degrees in Atlanta. Looking at Storm Tracker radar, we do have a couple showers that are moving in the northern suburbs in Bartow and Cherokee County right now. Partly to mostly cloudy this evening. Rain is expected tomorrow as well. Atlanta's most accurate and dependable forecast is coming up. Legendary NASCAR driver Kyle Busch has died, reports Trevor Ault.
29: 41-year-old Kyle Busch. The two-time NASCAR Cup Series champion's family saying that Busch had been hospitalized with a severe illness before dying. No cause of death was given. Back on May 10th, Busch had asked for a doctor to meet him after a race in New York at Watkins Glen. Married, father of two, won more races across NASCAR's three national series than any other driver in history. NASCAR says they're heartbroken by the loss, calling Busch a once-in-a-generation rare talent.
25: Busch also won multiple races here in Atlanta, including 9 in the Craftsman Truck Series, 2 in the Xfinity Series, and 1 in the Cup Series. Cobb County Police are actively searching for new victims in a rape investigation.
30: Detectives believe there could be several additional victims of 22-year-old Jamel Palmer, and they are hoping they will come forward. Sergeant Eric Smith says the incidents aren't confined to Cobb County.
31: Detectives believe some incidents may have occurred as far back as 2022 and may involve individuals in Georgia and Ohio.
30: Investigators believe some of the victims are Hispanic and are hesitant to come forward. Palmer is currently in the Cobb County Jail. Jonathan O'Brien, 95.5 WSB.
25: Marietta police are investigating a crash leaving a motorcyclist with serious injuries. It happened at the intersection of Powder Springs Street and Sandtown Road when 59-year-old Kelvin McLemore was trying to turn left into a neighborhood on Powder Springs Street, and 19-year-old Keither Hernandez collided head-on into the car on his motorcycle. Hernandez was taken to the hospital with life-threatening injuries. No charges have been taken at this time. The State Labor Department touts record numbers as it releases its monthly jobs report.
32: The Georgia Department of Labor says the state labor force and total employment have both hit all-time highs. This is the state unemployment rate holds steady at 3.5%, much lower than the national average of 4.3%. Several sectors see big job gains in April, including wholesale trade, real estate, and healthcare. Meanwhile, jobs in transportation, warehousing, and utilities, administrative and support services, and construction all fall. Labor Commissioner Barbara Rivera Holmes says this latest data continues to show Georgia is a top state for talent. Austin Eller, 95.5 WSB.
25: A new weight loss drug is being touted for its ability to increase the amount lost, explains Dr. Tara Narula.
0: This drug, retatrutide, is really highly anticipated because there is word that it has so much weight loss associated with it. So it is a once-a-week injection like the other ones that we are aware of, and it is targeting three different hormones, GLP, GIP, and